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0: Hello, America. 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Our number, 877-381-3811, 877-381-3811. There's a lot of nonsense going on with traitor Tucker Carlson. No pants, Matt Gaetz. By the way, I have posted a few things on that guy. You really ought to check him out. Really, very, very sick. Some of you watch his TV show, listen, you might want to stop. I'm not kidding. But we've talked about it here before. And I mentioned, you know, special forces, maybe the 82nd Airborne Division, taking out the uranium, the enriched uranium, in order to secure it. Because I'd done some research, and pretty much you either continue to hit it and try and encase it, or if you want to go get it, which is actually the safest way to deal with it, particularly when you're dealing with the Iranian regime, we have forces that are actually trained in doing this. Special forces, part of the 82nd Airborne, and so forth and so on. And so when the issue was coming up, the president was discussing it, nation was discussing it, we were discussing it. I discussed it myself on March 28, 2026. Now, I am very proud of what I said. There's nothing not to be proud of. And I was very clear about what I said. At no time did I say that we should be sending in hundreds of thousands of ground troops or ground troops at all. This was very specific with a very sophisticated, difficult, and specific mission. The other week, people were talking about neocons wanting to send in ground troops in Iran. First of all, I don't know who neocons are, and I don't know who they're talking about. I've not heard any groundswell for ground troops in Iran from anybody. Now, maybe there's some backbencher somewhere, something like that. Maybe there's some columnist somewhere. But as a general matter, I haven't heard from anybody. Have you, Mr. Producer? I mean, I was shocked. Now, I didn't see this or hear this myself. It was brought to my attention. And this is a cacophony, a chorus line that we hear all the time. It's a complete straw man. And so I indicated that online, and then No Pants Gaetz comes up with this clip from March 28th. Today, I don't listen to these guys. Tucker Carlson, was it today, Mr. Producer? Yesterday, completely edited what I said to make it sound like I wanted to send in hundreds of thousands of ground troops. But my interest is in you, Mr. and Mrs. America, the millions of people in this audience, all of our affiliates, to underscore what I said, so we went back and we got the 2 minutes. There are no edits whatsoever in any direction. And I want you to hear exactly what I said. And then you'll see also that traitor Tucker Carlson and No Pants Gaetz are truly low lives who lie to their audiences, who just lie. They can't help it, or they can help it, but they're sick nonetheless. Here we go. March 28, 2026, cut 19, go.
1: Now, one other thing. Troops on the ground. He said no troops on the ground. I don't remember that in any campaign speech either. But why would we need troops on the ground? Well, there's a lot of reasons, and we wouldn't need 300,000 of them. It's this uranium, too. We've got to get the uranium. If it cannot be destroyed, if it cannot be altered, we got to get it for the reason I just said. You can make dirty bombs, and over time you can still make sophisticated missiles. So you need to get to the uranium. That's why I'm reading in the paper, we're talking about the 82nd Airborne, we're talking about these various special forces and the various military services and so forth. He's not talking about sending regular army and infantry in by the hundreds of thousands. The men he's talking about, the units he's talking about, they are specialized. And you know what else? I remember from my days in the Reagan administration. Many of them are trained for a moment like this to try and secure enriched uranium. Many have been trained for moments like this. I guess what I'm trying to say is we're in good hands. No, not with Allstate, but with President Trump. Because he's a man with enormous intelligence, enormous common sense. He's not an ideologue. He doesn't run around with slogans. He's prudential. He looks at the facts, he looks at the challenge, and he's dealing with it now. You might say, but he's negotiating a peace deal. First of all, did you look at those 15 points that were in the media? You know what that was? That was unconditional surrender. The Iranians apparently said no. The president said, okay, who's up next? I think we're very lucky that he is where he is.
0: You know, Mr. Producer, I wasn't even pushing hard on the Special Forces or the 82nd Airborne. I just pointed out this is something the president was concerned about and talking about, and this is the sort of thing we've done in the past. And I ask you, Mr. and Mrs. America, I'm blessed to have you in the audience in our national town hall meeting. Am I promoting the sending of ground troops into Iran in this? You can be honest, Mr. Producer, am I? Not even a little. Not even a little. So you need to get to the uranium. That's what I'm reading in the paper. We're talking about the 82nd Airborne. We, meaning the administration. We're talking about these various special forces and the various military services and so forth. He's not, meaning the president, talking about sending regular army and infantry in by the hundreds of thousands. The men he's talking about, the president's talking about. Which, of course, I would support if he felt it was necessary to get the enriched uranium out. Not hundreds of thousands, but as I explained here, the targeting with special forces or even part of the 82nd Airborne. It's not the whole 82nd Airborne. So how do you get from this to Levin is promoting ground troops in Iran? How do you get there? You don't. This is what No Pants Matt Gaetz is hanging his underwear on. This was what traitor Tucker Carlson took yesterday and edited. Now, if I feel there's a war in which we need ground troops, I will talk about it, but I tell you exactly what I think about these events. So I wanted to straighten that out, at least with you in the audience here. And if you're online and you hear one of these numbskulls make these comments, you've heard the facts. You've heard the recording of exactly what I said on Life, Liberty, and Levin. It's available for everybody. Everybody. That's what I said. No, I'm not going to play defense on this. I'm only pointing this out to demonstrate to you what low lives these two guys, how evil they are, that you cannot believe anything they say at any time. They don't want to debate in terms of discussing the issues, arguing over the issues. They just lie. They lie and they make the most outrageous anti-Semitic, Jew-hating comments. They're making America-hating comments. I mean, whose side of this war are they on? They're obviously on Iran's side. They're on the side of the Islamists. We already know this from traitor Tucker Carlson. That's abundantly clear. And No Pants Matt Gaetz has made it abundantly clear, too. 20 times a day, he's trashing Israel, trashing the prime minister, trashing. He's not trashing the enemy. He almost never trashes the enemy. None of them do. They trash us, you and me, our country, our military. And here they're really trashing the president. But they don't want to say that. But that's what they're doing. They're trashing the president. We'll be right back.
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0: Welcome back, America. While we're on the subject, the great General Jack Keane, who will be on Life, Liberty, and Levin on Sunday, along with Zudi Jasser, so we can dig into Islamism and Iran. And Saturday, we have a great show, too. Peter Schweitzer and former Secretary of State and CIA Director Mike Pompeo. So we have two very powerful shows and, of course, my opening statements, but they're very powerful. I hope you'll set your record button or press it, whether you DVR or something. People said, DVR, what are you, an old guy? That's not what we do. Well, that's what I do. I don't know what you do when you're watching other stuff, but that's what I do. Me and tens of millions of others, right, Mr. Producer? General Jack Keane on Fox Business today with Stuart Varney. Cut 18, go.
1: General, do you expect Iran to become more aggressive as we approach the midterms?
2: Well, if you look at their pattern of behavior, you know, since we've gone to the ceasefire back on April the 7th, and remember, we went to the ceasefire because they wanted to negotiate over the Straits of Hormuz, and they had imposed their will on it on March the 2nd after we began operations on February the 28th. And I think when from April the 7th and supposedly trying to get we're under a ceasefire, which was on again, off again, they have continuously become more aggressive in terms of frequency of attacks, going all the way back 4 months now. And I think as we get closer to the midterms, it's likely they will. And the reason for that is because they believe in their head now that they have something of an upper hand here, Stuart, because we went to the ceasefire over oil and gas prices and the impact of the midterms. And as we get closer to the midterms, they think the less likelihood that President Trump would ever react very consequentially in terms of military operations. In other words, they think they can get away with it and force concessions out of the United States. That's kind of their strategy. But they have miscalculated time and time again dealing with this president, Stuart. And if that's their game plan, and it could very well be, they're going to miscalculate here because he absolutely will come down hard on them as a result of it.
0: All right. There's no smarter military tactician than retired four-star Army General Jack Keane, as far as I'm concerned. All right, let's dig into a few other things here. What do you think? I think we do. Bear with me a second. You know, the Democrats keep throwing around this stuff about white supremacy. I mean, I see right here about authoritarianism and everything like that. This is just so outrageous. It's so outrageous. It just never ends. For example, Kamala Harris is on Stacey Abrams' podcast today. I mean, these are two truly pathetic people. Truly pathetic people. Two losers. Losers. Who knew Stacey Abrams had a podcast? Well, listen to this crap. Cut 11, go.
3: Part of the pain of this moment, Stacey, is...
0: Oh, she's in such pain. She just paid over $8 million for a home in Malibu, right, Mr. Producer? Such pain. What does she do for this money? I don't even know. She probably gives speeches. You know, what a lot of these donors do, these organizations do, they pay these people, and Republicans too, $250,000 a speech. Can you believe that? Well, it's true. Let's go to the top. Cut 11, please. Go.
3: Part of the pain of this moment, Stacey, is...
0: Hold on. You got to hold your nose. I mean, my voice isn't the most harmonious in the world. This I know, and I'm proud of it regardless. But it's not that.
4: You know, part of the pain of this, Stacey, is...
0: She's in terrible pain. Poor woman. She lost a presidential election through a phony nomination process. She didn't have to run in a single state in a primary.
4: You know, part of the pain of all this, Stacey, it's the white supremacists here. You know, but for a misogynist, it's white supremacists.
0: White supremacists? How about non-white Islamists? Is that a pain to anybody? Hmm? I wonder how many of those Islamists vote for women. How many? Go ahead.
3: Leaders who are pushing this kind of this narrative about who is a legitimate American citizen.
0: Excuse me? Who is pushing a narrative about who is a legitimate American citizen? What is she talking about? Birthright citizenship? Birthright citizenship? Let's stop playing games. If these various manufactured laws and so forth and so on resulted in the birth of future Republicans, are you kidding me? They'd be opposing it every step of the way. Every step of the way. So these people want abortion on demand, and they got it in Massachusetts the other day. It's disgusting. Right up to the minute before birth. Right up to the minute before birth. That's infanticide, okay? That's what that is. But when it comes to the birthright citizenship of the children of foreigners, boy, they'll defend that. Right to the hilt. Right to the kid. It pains me. 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
1: Let us play this again, because I think I stepped all over it. Mocking Kamala. Kamala. You know, these Democrats coming out of California, most parts of the country, but especially California, are real lightweights, aren't they? Oh, yeah. Has guy Newsom? Hey, I'm all down. I mean up for the counter-revolution now. You know, I'm not really establishment anymore. Guy's been DA, he's been mayor, he's been governor. I'm not establishment, no, no. I'm up for the revolution. I'm down for it. You know, I'm up and down and all around. Anyway, let's take it from the top. Kamala and Stacey, but mostly Kamala. Cut 11, go.
2: Part of the pain of this moment, Stacey, is...
1: Yes.
2: These so-called leaders who are pushing this kind of this narrative about who is a legitimate American citizen.
1: How dare you push that narrative about who's a citizen and who's not? We're all citizens of the world, and the world, well, we're all citizens of America. I told you, low IQ. Go ahead.
2: Among American citizens, yes. This blood and soil narrative that's
1: okay,
2: been
1: hold on. A blood and soil narrative. What the hell is she talking about? She's got quite a vacuous brain, vacuous cranium, I should say. You know, blood and soil. Blood and soil. Blood and soil. Go ahead. Yep, go ahead.
2: The highest levels of our government to suggest that, you know, once again, to hearken back to times when it was explicit that there was a hierarchy among Americans.
1: But she's so desperate to create the racism of the 60s or the racism. That would be 1960s or 1860s. She's so desperate to create this argument. Oh, my Lord. That she makes no sense. She's an idiot. She's an idiot. And then the hierarchy among Americans, no hierarchy. You're either a citizen or you're not. And there was a legitimate fight over what birthright citizenship means. But what does that have to do with what you're even saying, you moron? You know, it pains me. Pains us. Trust me. Go ahead.
2: And whom was inferior, all citizens. And that's what's happening right now.
1: No, that's not what's happening. This is why you lost, and you lost in every single swing state. Even the swing states where the swingers are. You lost. You lost. Because you're an idiot. And no wonder you didn't do interviews. I understand it. Now, here's a joke. Now, it's early yet, of course. We know pollsters are usually wrong, but nonetheless, she's leading Newsom in the polls. Did you see that, Mr. Producer? Now, what kind of a imbecile does Newsom have to be? A big one, because he can't get water into fire hydrant. Does anybody know why we have fire hydrants? So we can have water flow, you know, in case we need it for, among other things, fires? Exactly. So when there's a fire... And you don't have water flowing into the fire hydrant. Isn't that like basic stuff? Taxes are the highest in the world in California. Local and state taxes. Sales taxes. Income taxes. User fees. It's up the wazoo. But affordability. But you would think with all the money these people pay in taxes, that when there's a fire, the damn fire hydrants would work. Right? Wrong. And now they can't even rebuild. What kind of a state is this? This California? I don't know. But I'm really tired of the hierarchy of citizenship. Hold on. But I'm really tired of the hierarchy of citizenship here. I am like the old days. Like what old days? What are you talking about? She's such a moron. Now, speaking of morons, we have Kathy Hochul. The governor of New York. It's another one who fell into the job. Because Cuomo couldn't keep his hands in his pocket. So he had to resign. I'm sorry. Those are the facts. Those are the facts. Boy, what a lineup running for mayor there. You had Cuomo and now Sliwa. The hell's happened to him? And Mondami. What a disaster. Nonetheless, and of course, she's running against a good guy, Blakeman. Right, Mr. Producer? Bruce Blakeman, who we like. He'll be back. Next week, he'll be on the program. And it'd be great if he won. Then he could deal with Mondami, too. But here's Hochul at a press conference yesterday. She's so proud. There is absolutely no formal coordination between ICE and local law enforcement. So if you have a foreigner who came into the country illegally and murdered somebody or raped somebody or molested a five-year-old, don't worry, Hochul in no way is going to work with the feds to deport that person. Aren't you happy in New York? Aren't you pleased about this? You should be, right? How insane do you have to be today to vote for a Democrat? I think you really have to be off your rocker. I know we have questions about Republicans. They're not doing this. They're not doing that. They have a tiny majority. But they're not them. That's the point. This is the reality. They're not them. If it was a mannequin running against Hochul, who's pretty close to a mannequin, but if man or womankin or whatever they call them, you know what? Fine by me. I'd still vote for the mannequin. To repeat what I've said over the decades, I'd vote for a kumquat over one of them. It's just true. It's absolutely true. So here's Kathy Hochul. Cut 12, go.
3: That's one of the reasons I'm proud that we signed one of the most comprehensive laws to rein in ICE in the entire country.
1: Okay, lady, can I tell you? May I call you a lady? Now, I'm a woman. Well, I can't call you a woman. You can't define a woman. I want to get to that in a minute with the WNBA. We don't define women. No, it's what's between your ears, not what's between your legs. Okay, then call everybody what? Anyway, so she doesn't rein in ICE. What she's done is unconstitutional by claiming her state is a sanctuary state. Now, she's not required to make agreements with the feds, but you can't claim that your state is immune from federal law. You may recall, America, we fought a civil war over that, nullification. But I seem to recall the Democrats were on the wrong side of that one, too. Just like this, Nimrod. That's right, I said it. Nimrod. I don't even know what the hell a Nimrod is, but she's a Nimrod. Go ahead.
3: It prohibits law enforcement agencies from having formal agreements with ICE.
1: Yay! Yay, congratulations. Illegal aliens who shouldn't even be in this wonderful country, who are molesting, raping, oh yeah, are just having a grand old time in our country, lawlessly and so forth, because those people, they can't get them either. And then they wonder why ICE goes into these communities and they're knocking on doors of innocent American citizens. That's because, you see, ladies and gentlemen, if local law enforcement would assist ICE, they don't need to knock on an American citizen's door. They would know where these people are because they were either just released from jail or they get them while they're being released from jail. So the Democrat cities and the Democrat states create the very environment, the scenario that they complain about. And they're proud of it, you know. They want these votes. I just wish people could walk in the streets with a scarlet letter on their forehead, maybe on their ass, but either way, and saying, I'm a left-wing Democrat who voted for Hochul and Mondami.

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2: When the don't support is possible. Too late. Go ahead.
3: New Yorkers.
4: Are horrified by the actions of ICE.
2: Really?
4: These are actions that are ripping apart the very fabric of communities across the city and
2: no,
4: the state.
2: No, not really. I don't think they are. I really don't. No, they're not. We have a number of... You can't call them illegal aliens. Everybody's a New Yorker. That's what they do. New Yorker. What do you call somebody from Detroit? A Detroiter? I mean, seriously. What do you? I'm not making fun. I don't know what it is. We got a Philadelphian. We got a Pittsburghian. We got... Go ahead.
4: There are neighborhoods today where you can feel the absence of those who do not feel as if they can leave their homes any longer.
2: And tell me, which one of those neighborhoods is it? And have you been to one of those neighborhoods? Go ahead.
4: If New Yorkers want a leader like the governor that we have who can look at that cruelty and name it for what it is, then they know that the choice is Governor Hochul.
2: No, what's the cruelty? What did you call it? This is a guy who undermines the cops, right? All of them, they have their, you know, hey, no cops, defund them, no prisons, defund that, defund ICE. Defund all that. And, these are the people who were horrified by the actions of ICE. No, I'm not. I love ICE. I want you folks in ICE to know I love you. Get rid of the illegal aliens. It's okay. You may not be popular among these Democrat mayors and governors, but who cares? Who cares? I'll be right back.
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0: 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Big headlines don't stop in Washington. 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

0: We have a couple of important guests tonight. Hour two, we have one in hour three, so I'm trying to get through many things that I want to address. Oh, I owe you something, don't I, Mr. Producer? 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It's a great company. You're going to love working with them. Okay. What do we have here? We have a bunch of lunatics. These people are still lunatics. We have this guy, Senator John Ossoff. He's a radical left-wing senator from Georgia. He's Jewish, at least in name only. And the Atlantic version of the Jewish Insider, the editor there, has outed this guy. Outed him for what? He said, look, this senator who's Jewish comes back here to Atlanta and Georgia generally, and he talks about how he supports Israel, the Jewish groups and the Jews. Then he goes back to Washington, and every single vote is a vote against the state of Israel. Can you imagine being so duplicitous? So duplicitous that you're a left-wing Jew, you go back to Georgia, you tell the Jews you vote for Israel, you come back to Washington, and you vote against Israel every time. Can you imagine if a black representative did that? Can you imagine if any other ethnicity did that or any other religion did that? No. So this guy, in addition to be a left-wing hack who wants to go after Donald Trump if they take the Senate and the House, who is truly a radical, on top of that, he's a liar and a fraud. He's a liar and a fraud, this guy, Ossoff. And here he is yesterday. Do we have time, Rich, or not? Well, we don't. I'll play this for you when we come back. Then there's a guy who I thought had been relatively decent. His name is a Shinglosh, Jake. He says after the midterms, impeachment of Hegseth will be a priority. Folks, these people are, they're loaded for bear. They intend to go after Trump. They intend to go after his family. They intend to go after the envoys. They intend to go after Rubio and try and dirty him up. They intend to go after Hegseth. Can you remember another time in American history when a party sought to, or maybe will, impeach the Secretary of Defense in the middle of a war? You see how un-American that is? How unpatriotic it is? And impeach him for what? A bunch of concocted nonsense. All right, we'll be right back.
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1: 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They land right here in Middle Tennessee.
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5: From ABC News, I'm Dave Packer. A federal judge ordered President Trump's name be taken off the Kennedy Center, but now the center's board, compromised of majority of members who were handpicked by President Trump, have voted on a new way to get the president's name front and center.
6: Ohio Democratic Congresswoman Joyce Beatty, who as a function of her service in the House, has a seat on the Kennedy Center's board, says that her fellow trustees voted today to close the Center for Renovations and to add President Trump's name back onto the front of the building. Beatty says the facade would read, "The John F. Kennedy Memorial Center for the Performing Arts, restored and renovated by President Donald J. Trump."
5: That's ABC's Stephen Portnoy. Senator Richard Blumenthal, the top Democrat on the Senate Armed Services Committee, demanding answers after a report that sailors on the USS Abraham Lincoln are exhausted after spending nearly 9 months at sea without a port of call, no contact with family, and with some reportedly attempting to go overboard.
7: Secretary Pete Hegseth pushing back on reports sailors are struggling.
8: Completely misrepresented. Listen, we make sure that every ship, every crew, every captain has everything we can provide them at every single moment.
7: The USS George Washington now on its way, slated to replace the Lincoln, although it's unclear when the swap will take place. But after months of relentless combat operations, it can't come soon enough.
5: ABC's Martha Raddatz. Sources tell us that accused CEO killer Luigi Mangione plans to plead guilty to federal charges during a court conference tomorrow. This just weeks before the start of a state murder trial. ABC legal analyst Dan Abrams.
9: If he was ever going to have an argument about double jeopardy, this is the way to do it. Plead guilty in the federal case, make an argument in New York State where it's very protective against double jeopardy, then he shouldn't be tried again.
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1: 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He's here. He's here. Now, broadcasting from the underground command post, deep in the bowels of a hidden bunker, somewhere under the brick and steel of a nondescript building, we've once again made contact with our leader, Mark Levin.
0: Hello, America. 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Our number, 877-381-3811. 877-381-3811. Well, let's get into this. Yes, we does, and yes, we is, and yes, we shall. Hassan Piker, a.k.a. Hassan Puker, who is an example of birthright citizenship, born of Turkish parents in the United States. They were not citizens. Somehow, they rushed him back to Turkey. Sure, that wasn't the plan, of course. He was radicalized, and at the age of 18, he returned to the United States to go to college here. And he has been an outspoken attacker of America, of Jews, Christians, promoting Mao Zedong. The real lowlife. They say he's a womanizer. I'm wondering if he's at the opposite. You get my drift, Mr. Producer? So here is Hassan Puker on his Twitch stream yesterday. Cut 8. Remember, he's the voice and the face of the Democrat Party. Go.
4: I know we don't always see eye to eye on a lot of stuff.
0: Talking to moderates.
4: But you have to literally, at some point, I know you don't want to do this, defend me. And not because...
0: Okay. I've been doing this 25 years almost. I'm under nonstop assault, particularly online. Have I ever said to anybody they have to defend me, Rich? Have I ever gone on the air and said, you know what, folks, you got to defend me. Somebody has to defend me. If I go online, somebody has to defend me. Very few people defend me, as a matter of fact. Very few people defend me. I defend a lot of people. But very few people defend me. I just live with it. Just the nature of the beast. Other people get defended. I don't get defended. Do I go out, hey, somebody out there, you got to defend me. What kind of a punk is this? Kind of a quizzling chicken-ess is this guy? Go ahead.
4: I have to say, not because I'm a part of this coalition, even though I am, whether you like it or not, but you are going to inevitably have to say, this is a ridiculous conversation that we're having, because the real conversation that Republicans don't want to have is the cost of living crisis. That requires
0: sure we do.
4: You.
0: I'm more than happy. First of all, it's not a crisis. It's a crisis in Turkey, I understand. But more than happy to discuss that. We discuss it all the time. Affordability. First, we want to discuss availability. How do we make sure there's goods and services available to all Americans? As for affordability, people are talking with their feet. They're leaving New York. They're leaving California. They're leaving the dark blue states. They're heading for the bright red states where there's no state income tax. That's where they're going. So there you are. I just discussed affordability for about, 80 seconds. Go ahead.
4: Some point to basically take the L a little bit, okay? And maybe be a little bit more honest about how I'm not this dangerous, toxic, radical force. I'm not expecting you to
0: no, you are. You're a dangerous, toxic, radical force. You're a Marxist Islamist who promotes Mao Zedong. Other than that, you're just fine. Go ahead.
4: Clips out of context or anything like that. I'm not even expecting you to... defend
0: who's he
4: some
0: talking
4: of these...
0: to, Rich? I don't even know. Who's he talking to? Just the moderate, do they sit around and have clips? You're a moderate Democrat out there, right? You work for a living, maybe you're in Congress. They get at least clips or something. They don't have clips, you creep, you punk. Go ahead.
4: At all. I think you should probably attack the form. You should attack... The form, you should attack the function, you should probably attack the very reason as to why Republicans have made this.
0: Is it happy hour in his studio or something? I don't know. Maybe he's taking Joe Rogan's studio, you know, where they smoke pot from time to time. Ooh, he's cool. By the way, do you see what he said? That he thinks that Candace Owens is maybe more right or accurate or on the assassination? Of Charlie Kirk. Did you hear that one, Rich? What's going on with these people? We're surrounded by nuts, absolute nuts. And I'm convinced that's why people listen to them. They're either listening to them out of Pakistan or they're just nuts. Go ahead.
4: Or are trying to make this a salient line of attack instead of just allowing the Republicans to consistently make this the number one issue, because every moment that the Republicans are talking about this and you're leaning into it is a another moment where you're not talking about the issues, and it will actually become a salient narrative, and it will be awful.
0: What a rambling, incoherent buffoon. Number one. Number two. What a coward. People, they're not defending me. You got a big audience. Just speak. Just speak. Now, this is a guy who threatens lawmakers. Who literally threatens lawmakers. Calls for them. Am I right? He calls for them, some of them to be killed, Mr. Reducer, or am I wrong? He does. I certainly don't want to be inaccurate. Let's check out this flashback. Cut nine, go.
4: If you cared about Medicare fraud or Medicaid fraud, you would Rick Scott.
10: Yeah, kill them. Kill those motherfuckers. Murder those motherfuckers in the street. Let the streets soak in their red capitalist blood.
11: Didn't he go to war and, like, literally lose his eye because some Mujahideen, a brave soldier, his eye hole with their Isn't that how he lost his dumb eye? America deserved 9/11, dude. I'm saying it.
0: Mm-hmm. Why is he an issue? Why doesn't anybody come to defend him? Why don't we discuss affordability? The issues. What's with the moderates? Someday, you're going to have to come defend me. That would be salient. He doesn't even know what context you use there. No, that would be salient. It's a salient situation, I would say. And then we have the Democrats going on about a big tent. You know, it's got to be a big tent for these people, you know, like Puker, like Al-Sayed, like Talib, like Omar and the like. Oh, yeah, big tent from Ondemi, all these Marxist Islamists, big tent. Now, I'm going to explain to you what that means in a moment, because it doesn't mean what you might think it means. We need a big tent. We need to let these people in into our mental institution. We have a tent, the mental institution tent here. They got to get in a tent. Cut 10, go.
12: I think if we want to be in the majority, we're going to have to be a big tent party. I would much rather have that diversity in our party than have it outside the party.
13: It's a big tent. I've always said I'd rather not be in charge of a party that is lockstep this way. Oh, no.
14: We do have Nancy a big Pelosi. Tent. No, tremendously exciting for all of us, for the big tent of the Democratic Party.
15: Look, we are a big tent party.
0: May I ask you a question? Are they Indians or something, Rich? Are they Native Americans? We have a big tent. We have a tent. Big tent. We got powwows. We got big tents. Big tents. Go ahead.
16: Democratic Party has always been known, and mostly this is good. Sometimes it's not, as a big tent. And my view is that we are a big tent party.
0: Chris Van Hollen, who's a sleazeball extraordinaire. This is what I wanted to explain, and we have to take a break. It's not a big tent. You ready? The Democratic Socialists of America are part of the Democrat Party. They're not letting them in the tent. They're part of what's in the tent already. Hakeem Jeffries said today that he's going to target and focus on the Supreme Court. He's going to pack it. That's not very different from the Democratic Socialists of America, is it? Or getting rid of the Electoral College? Or having no border and letting illegals in? Or crippling ICE so we can't deport them. I mean, I can go on and on down the list, right? They're not that far apart, the Democratic Socialists of America and the Democrat Party. Remember the book he wrote, American Marxism, 1.3 million copies? These are American Marxists. American Marxists. Now, you have the Trotskyites, right? That would be like the DSA. And then maybe you have, like, the Gorbachevs. Something like that. We'll be right back.
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21: My name is Whitney Allen, and I'm a widow. 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
23: 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They know they're probably wrong. 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

0: It's always good to have our friend, Representative Jim Jordan, Chairman of the House Judiciary Committee. How are you?
1: I'm good, Mark. How about you?
0: I'm good. It's always a pleasure. How's your lovely wife?
1: She's doing fine. Thanks for asking. We had some grandkids with us for a few weeks, so it was all good. All good.
0: So you hurt your back, you got to get on the floor, you got to chase balls, you got to do all kinds of stuff, you know.
1: I stepped on a little toy car, it was a metal car, and it, like, punctured my foot.
0: Oh.
1: And I'm like, dang, do I got to get a tetanus shot now? What do I got to call the doc? And now you had one like 7, 8 years, you're fine. But you forget what that's like when you know, when you had all the kids. And now, yeah, it's funny.
0: Trot, I always sit in on a chair. No, I'm just kidding. Anyway, Jim, the Democratic Socialists of America, I mean, to me, the Democrat Party and they have a big area of overlap, maybe even 80%. Hakeem Jeffries today is going on and on about how he's going to destroy the Supreme Court. You know they want to destroy the Electoral College. You know they want to destroy immigration and ICE and all the rest. The others, they're just in your face about it. You know what I mean? To me, there is a lot of similarity. What do you think?
1: Yeah, I mean, let's just be honest. The once great party of FDR and JFK is now anti-Israel, anti-Semitic, and socialist. They're against free markets. They're against every common sense policy. Defund the police, abolish ICE, men and women sports, sanctuary jurisdiction, shut down the government. 42 days last fall, 70 some days this spring. You could just keep going, like all kinds of crazy. I mean, the lady up in Wisconsin, she was against Thanksgiving. Like, I'm like thinking, like, if you're running for office in America, you probably should be for Thanksgiving. That's just kind of like, and you match that up with El Saeed in Michigan, who won that close race, who doesn't like football. And you're like, wait, you're the party that's against Thanksgiving and not for football? Like, I don't know that that's going to fly. So, it's like they're just, not all Democrats are crazy, but the left that controls their party is. And to your point, it seems like more and more of them are fine with the craziness, even if they don't espouse it themselves.
0: I'm just hearing you say that. Can you imagine not having Thanksgiving and football on Thanksgiving? I mean, what the hell is that all about? And I love it that this guy Al Saeed talks about the male toxicity in football. Now, can you imagine a radical Islamist talking about male toxicity? That's pretty funny, don't you think?
1: Yeah, and it's like, what? Do they want us all to be like wimpy, sissy? You know, we're Americans. Americans aren't timid people. We're not wimpy people. We're Americans. And, like, I just don't see how that flies. So let's hope that, you know, Mike Rogers wins that Senate race up there in Michigan.
0: We're all in on him. We're all for him. Now let's talk about socialism a little bit. I love when the socialists talk about democracy and they talk about affordability. First of all, socialism is the economic theory that the state controls the means of production. How is that democracy? Yeah. That's number one. And number two, affordability. Has anybody lived in a blue state or a blue city lately? Are they affordable, Mr. Chairman?
1: No, I was just out in California a week and a half ago, and it's like, you know what we're concerned about gas prices, and I understand that. It's tough on, you know, middle class, working class families, but out in California, it's like $7 a gallon. And look, Mark, maybe we've talked about this before. I actually was in the Soviet Union 39 years ago.
0: No, I didn't know this.
1: I was competing in a competition over there, and I tell people, you go to places like that, you thank the good Lord you live here. I was just telling this group of people a little while ago that I was in Moscow in February. Moscow in February, it's like 400 below zero. There's no food to eat. It's dismal gray. And it's not
0: about
1: the people.
0: Sounds like Vermont.
1: People are people. Yeah, people are people. It's just that when you have a system there where there's no freedom, no liberty, no private property rights, no contract rights, no capitalism, no free markets, bad things happen. You go into a store, there's nothing to choose from. It's why all these Europeans coming here during the World Cup were like, oh, Costco, Bucky's. You know, big steaks, ranch dressing. That, like, we got everything here in America. It's the best place ever. And these socialists are, like, critiquing it and downgrading it all the time. Again, I think the American people have common sense, and hopefully they're going to see through all this when it comes to Election Day here in 80-some days.
0: Now, you were a world-class college wrestler. Weren't you? Tell me about that. Tell the country about that.
1: No, I mean, I wanted to play, you know, like most kids, I wanted to play middle linebacker. But when you're my size, you got to wrestle. So it's been good to our family. My brothers made his living at it, done very well. All our boys and nephews all competed, wrestled in college, and did well. And so it's been good for our family. I feel fortunate I got to be a part of it and had great coaches. And things went pretty well for us in the crazy sport of wrestling. And we got the president interested in it. We took him to the NCAA.
0: Let me say something about that. You know, when you're in high school, you do all the sports. I played baseball and basketball and this, that, and the other. But then when we had to wrestle, I have to be honest with you, Jim. I said, what the hell am I doing? This guy has his butt in my face. It smells like everybody before the shower. What the hell am I doing in this place? I couldn't get out of there fast enough. Am I wrong?
1: Yeah, it's
0: apparently
1: not for,
0: so.
1: No, it's not for everybody, but I don't know.
0: I'm just messing with you.
1: I tell folks that you know, when you're my size, it worked out well. So we love the sport. We've been involved with it for a long time. Our youngest boy coached at the college level for a while. Now he's a lawyer. You'd be proud to know, Mark. He's doing great as a lawyer.
0: We don't have enough lawyers, as you well know, Jim. So just want to point that out. Anyway, no, you should be proud. It's tough to be a lawyer. It's tough to become a lawyer, so forth and so on. All right, let's get back to this stuff. Now, you're very, and I'm going to call you a righteous Gentile. And what that means when a Jew says that is you're a non-Jew who is supportive of Judaism, and I might add Christianity, the Judeo-Christian belief system, but you have the courage to speak out and defend Jews. You're a tiny, tiny, tiny fraction of a 1% of the world population. And so it's so important that the Jim Jordans of the world speak out. You know what I mean, right?
1: Oh, yeah. No, I've been to Israel. Probably been to Israel 6 times, and I tell people the miracle that is the state of Israel. What happened in 48, no one thought could happen. What happened then in 67, 73, how they've come back since October 7th. I mean, it's an amazing country, and there are all kinds of reasons why America should be the best friends with Israel. There are religious, Judeo-Christian reasons. There are just the sort of the common values. They're a democracy. We're a democracy. And then finally, there's the cultural reasons that we share so much in common. And strategic reasons, militarily. So, yeah, we need to be friends with Israel.
0: Don't hang up. I want to carry you through in the next segment. It's not like we get you that often, so it's a real treat. Don't hang up. We're on with Chairman Jim Jordan. We'll be right back.
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1: We're here with our friend Jim Jordan. Jim, let me ask you something about Ohio right now. How does it look there statewide? You got a couple of big races there.
2: Yeah, big races. Vivek's, I think, we endorsed him early. I really like Vivek. That race is pretty close, but I think, you know, Vivek's a smart guy. We want him to be our next governor. And, of course, he's running against what you know, Amy Acton, the Fauci of Ohio, as she was dubbed back during the whole COVID thing. And then, of course, we get the tough Senate race. But I think John can win. I think Senator Husted can win. Sherrod Brown's not easy. He's been in office like 48 of the last 52 years or something in Ohio.
1: Yeah.
2: So we got to win both of those. But I think if President Trump is, you know, he's committed to helping. If he comes to Ohio and it helps us turn out Trump voters, I think we're going to be fine and win those races.
1: So this guy, Sheldon Brown, isn't that his name?
2: Yeah. Sherrod Brown. Yeah.
1: Sherrod, I like to call him. He's a hardcore lefty, man. I mean, he campaigns as a moderate, but he's a radical. He's way out there, don't you think?
2: Yeah, he's always been, you know, he tries to come across as, you know, fighting for the middle class and all, but he's voted left wing, been a liberal big time all the way through. And he'll go along, as you were saying earlier, Mark, he'll go along with all this DSA stuff for sure. He's not going to say that during the campaign. It's Ohio, you know, but that's who he is deep down.
1: They always play these games, the Democrats. I remember when Metzenbaum was in. Remember Metzenbaum?
2: Sure. He was a big lib. Yeah.
1: Hardcore, baby. Way out there. But then again, he'd go home. And I'm there for the blue-collar worker. I remember all this stuff.
2: Yeah, sure.
1: I'm getting up there.
2: Funny. Yeah, I remember that name, too, though. Metzenbaum. He was in for a long time. You're right. Yeah.
1: But you've had some very interesting governors and senators, very important ones, too. Taft is a big name, right, in Ohio?
2: Yeah. Well, next to Virginia, we've had the most presidents. You know, Ohio is, you know, we're the seventh largest state, 12 million people, powerhouse state manufacturing. We had Harding and McKinley and Garfield and Grant and Taft and Hayes, you know, all these presidents over the years from Civil War up through like the first war, World War, we had just a bunch of presidents from Ohio.
1: Mm-hmm. Well, Virginia's not going to do anything for a long time. We got Spamburger, or Scamburger, I call her, complete fraud and a phony. And it's going to be a while till we take anything back. Although I'm now a resident of Florida, I might say. Think you'd ever move to Florida, Jim?
2: Pardon?
1: You think if you retire one day, you'll ever move to Florida?
2: I don't know. You know, you don't want to retire. I feel like you can't retire either. You got to keep working. It's, the good Lord doesn't want us to retire, Mark.
1: You ought to hear my wife and my kids, though.
2: But, yeah, Florida's great. What the governor's done now is great. And, of course, a lot of folks are moving down there for the freedom and the no income tax and everything else.
1: All right, let me ask you this. How does it look in the House generally?
2: I think we can do it. You know, it's tough. History is against us, but we got good candidates, good colleagues running. We are raising. We're doing well in the fundraising. Now, they'll probably always in the end have a little more, just how they operate. But we're doing well there. The retirements have largely been, and, you know, we've had a number of retirements, close to like 40, I think. Most of them have been in relatively safe Republican seats, so that helps us. And, of course, what really helps us is that the two things I think help the most are redistricting. We're going to pick up seats because of redistricting in certain states for sure.
1: Mm-hmm.
2: And then the final fact that's probably the most important is, I said this in an interview, I don't know, a few weeks back, I said, you could summarize this election, this midterm election, in two sentences. They're crazy. We're not. And I think that's important to point that out to the American people and how their craziness is going to impact them in such a negative, impact the country and families in such a negative way.
1: Mm-hmm. I actually think if people also look at the Trump economy, there's some very positive things about it. I mean, inflation's way down from where it was. The take-home pay is up from where it was.
2: Yep.
1: The unemployment number is very solid right now. I mean, there are things that are going on. And I would make the argument, if you look at these blue cities and blue states, they truly are becoming unaffordable. The taxes, sales and income taxes in many states, and the regulations. Yep. You know, I've talked about it on radio, Jim Jordan. You're in New Jersey, you drive, you take the Brooklyn Bridge, and you drive over there, and it's $25. That's $25?
2: Yeah.
1: What is, that's crazy for the average person, is it not?
2: Yeah, it's just one more example of all the crazy positions that the left now has. And like I said, I think it's important we point that out and talk about, you know, if we get back to, Reagan said it, you know, you get back, government's not the answer, government's the problem. You get back to lower, you know, less government and more markets, more choice, more competition, you always get better price when those things happen. And we have to be willing to go tell that and how that impacts you know, families out there and say, look, you've had big government in these big blue areas, and what do you get? You get big crime, high crime, and you get high prices. And so I think we have to do that in a compelling way while we're out there on the campaign trail. And then, frankly, highlight, you know, I always say we make this job too complicated. It's pretty basic. What did you tell the voters you were going to do when you put your name on the ballot? Mm-hmm. If you get elected, do what you said. We said we'd secure the border. We did. We said we'd cut taxes. We did. We said able-bodied people getting your tax dollars in our welfare system are going to have to do a work requirement in order to get that money. We passed that. So there are things we have done that we said we would do, kept our word, and of course, then, as I said, continue to highlight where the left wants to take the country.
1: All right. One more thing I'd like to get into a little bit here is all these Democrats, including on your committee, talking about if they take the House, they want to impeach the president. They want to impeach Hegseth. They got a bunch of subpoenas, right? You know, this guy Raskin is what he is. And it's going to get ugly, isn't it, if that happens?
2: Yeah, it sure is. They, you know, they try to say they're not really going to do impeachment, but we know they will. And they're going to investigate the entire cabinet, the first family, and probably some private sector business people, too. So they're going to come up with everything. And remember what they did. The Democrats don't have they don't have term limits on their top person on each committee. But at the start of this Congress, they said, Jerry Nadler, you're off on judiciary. We're bringing in Jamie Raskin. And they did that because they think they're going to win. And if they win, they will run impeachment the more traditional way. They will run it out of the Judiciary Committee with Raskin being the point person, unlike how they did 7 years ago with Adam Schiff running it, secret impeachment out of the Intelligence Committee. So they're gearing up for that. And I think that's also something we can tell the people of this country. Do you want the country to go through all of that? Particularly what we've learned in the last couple of years, Mark, with what they were doing, you know, going and get people's phone records. They got my phone records for 2.5 years.
1: Terrible.
2: They got the Speaker of the House's phone records for 16 days after he becomes Speaker. They go get Kevin McCarthy's records and find out who he called, who called him, when it happened, how long it lasted, and you can pattern someone's life. And then when Jack Smith, when we deposed him, he told us we did not get the context of any content of any communications of members of Congress. He lied to us.
1: He lied.
2: Because they got text messages from the National Archives that included communications with members of Congress, and they didn't filter that stuff out like you're required to do under the Constitution, as you know, as you well know as a great lawyer. So, that's what they did, and this is all coming back if they win.
1: Boy, oh boy. I hope we're going to do everything we can to turn out the vote here. We always do.
2: Yeah, you're great. You're great.
1: Jim Jordan, you're great too, brother. We really appreciate everything you do, and you're really cool. You're great. And God bless you, my friend.
2: Thanks, Mark. Keep it up. Keep it up, brother. Take care.
1: Take care of yourself. And by the way, he's not only a rock, rib, solid conservative, nicest guy in the world, really is a very nice, gentlemanly man. I like him a lot. You like him a lot too, right, Rich? He really is a good guy. Well then, one of our favorite groups of all groups, IFCJ, International Fellowship of Christians and Jews. Though the headlines may change, the threats facing Israel remain. And by the way, not just overseas, but in our own country here. So while much of the world has moved on to the next story, Israeli families continue living with the reality of terrorism, uncertainty, and recovery. Communities remain on alert. Parents still think twice before sending their children to school. Families continue rebuilding their lives, knowing the next siren can come without warning. And as Christians and Jews, we are called to stand with the people in the Holy Land, with God's children in times of need. And that's why the International Fellowship of Christians and Jews remains on the ground in the Holy Land each and every day, providing life-saving aid, food for struggling families, emergency assistance, bomb shelters, critical support for those impacted by war. Even after the cameras leave and the headlines fade, the International Fellowship of Christians and Jews remain committed to Israel's most vulnerable. Join the International Fellowship of Christians and Jews in praying for the people of Israel, for protection, for strength, and for lasting peace.

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Now, I want to set the stage for our guest next hour. I don't know him well. I met him briefly when I was in Israel about a month or two ago. And I was in the audience. He was on the dais with a number of people, including my wife, but others as well. And he was a man who was really looking for help. Looking for help. His name is Arnold Roth. 25 years ago, almost to the day, some of you may remember. Some of you may remember the terrorist attack, a suicide bomber on the Sabaro Italian restaurant in downtown Jerusalem. They killed 15 people, including 7 children and a pregnant woman. And maimed upwards of 200. It was a massive explosion. Massive. Right in the middle of the day. I've been to that location. It's no longer a Sabaro. And you could see the kind of damage it would do. Horrendous damage. It was intended to do as much damage as possible. He lost his daughter there. She was 15 years old. Her name is Malachi. Malachi. Arnold Roth and his wife, Primet Roth, went through a hell that nobody wants to go through, and in many ways, they're still going through it. Still going through it. 25 years ago, almost to the day. The ringleader there, it was really Hamas that did this, but the ringleader who helped organize it was a 20-year-old college student named Ahlam Aref Ahmad al-Tamimi, a woman, a female terrorist. She was in prison, but as part of a prisoner swap, they demanded that she be part of the swap, that she be released. This is 2011. So she was granted her release. She became a citizen of Jordan. You always hear about Jordan being sort of this moderate Arab country. Don't be fooled. Since then, she's publicly described her role in the Sabaro attack. She celebrated its lethality. It was one of the worst ever. She expressed no remorse for the terror bombing. None. For a period of time, as they write in the Free Journal, she was hosting a weekly television program in Jordan. Television program on the Hamas-affiliated Al-Quds satellite channel from 2012 to 2016. Now, Al-Tamimi, that's her name again, she remains on the FBI's most wanted list. There's an outstanding U.S. warrant for her arrest in Jordan. Jordan will not
extradite her to the United States to face criminal charges, which were originally filed in 2013. The Roth family has filed a civil case, but there was a law passed in the United States that allows our government to prosecute these people, particularly given the fact that the family has roots in this country. And she can be tried without extradition, which is often necessary for a criminal trial. Jordan can block an extradition, but it cannot block a judgment, said Mark Goldfeller. I know him a little bit. My wife knows him better. He's a killer litigator. He's fantastic. He's the CEO and director of the National Jewish Advocacy Center. That's handling the case alongside the Schoen Law Firm and our dear, dear friend, David Schoen. For 25 years, this terrorist has lived free in Jordan while the Roth family lived with an empty chair at their table, points out the filing. But Congress opened the doors of American courts to American victims of terror, and after 25 years, the Roths are walking through that door. State Department has a $5 million bounty on her head. There's some concern there hasn't been enough pressure for Jordan to send her to the United States. I don't know why. I figure the State Department might want to do that, might want to provide more pressure. But Arnold Roth, will be on the program after the top of the hour as we return from Israel. Right, Mr. Producer? It's like 3 in the morning there or something. We'll be right back.

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1: Politics, growth, schools, taxes, and change. 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
3: From ABC News, I'm Dave Packard. A record-long deployment for the carrier USS Abraham Lincoln. It's stationed in the Middle East at sea for nearly 9 months and now reports sailors are at the breaking point.
4: Democratic lawmakers demanding answers from the Pentagon following alarming reports of poor conditions on the carrier, including extreme exhaustion, plummeting morale, and mounting mental health strains. Massachusetts Congressman Seth Moulton calling for an investigation.
5: We're trying to get as many details as we can, but the bottom line is this should never happen.
4: The USS George Washington now on its way, slated to replace the Lincoln, although it's unclear when the swap will take place, but after months of relentless combat operations, it can't come soon enough.
3: ABC's Martha Raddatz in what it's calling a fact check. CENTCOM says the sailors and Marines of the Abraham Lincoln Carrier Strike Group remain resilient and resolved. Another emotional day in court in Massachusetts in the murder trial of Lindsay Clancy. Clancy is facing murder charges and the death of her three children. But her attorneys say she was suffering from postpartum psychosis and had a documented history of mental health challenges after the birth of her third child.
6: She mentioned concerns about being inundated about information about how to parent her children. She wrote in part, quote, "I'm terrified of something happening to my kids." She also raised concerns about the lack of sleep she was getting at the time and her fear about different medications, writing, quote, "I'm on the fence about starting a new medication. I just want to feel happy." And as it got closer to January 24th, 2023, when she killed her three kids, the messages getting more disheartening, quote, "Can you treat a sociopath?"
3: ABC's Peter Haralambos. Sources say it's expected that a guilty plea will be announced in connection with the federal prosecution of Luigi Mangione during a conference scheduled for federal court tomorrow, but that is not a final decision, says the source. 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
7: He's here. He's here. 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
8: Hello, America. Our number is 877-381-3811, 877-381-3811. Of course, we're heard, not just see. To Shining Sea, but all over the world. We have a special guest with us, Arnold Roth. And Arnold Roth, I want to welcome you to the program. It's a little after 3 a.m. in the morning in Israel, I noticed. And I appreciate you being here. And I spent the portion of the last hour explaining to our audience here about your daughter, about what took place. But I think it's very much important that they hear from you. It's 25 years almost to the day. And Arnold, I got to meet you in Israel. You've met my wife, Julie Strauss Levin, of course. Tell everybody who you are, who your daughter is, and what happened.
9: So first of all, it's a pleasure, a privilege to be able to do this. Thank you very much.
8: My honor.
9: My daughter, Malki, was 15 years old when her life was taken from her and from us in a very carefully constructed, carefully engineered massacre at a Sabara pizzeria in the center of Jerusalem. Malki was the middle of our children, like all of our children, an American citizen. Some of your Listeners might be aware that I don't sound much like an American. And that's because I'm an Australian, born in Australia. But my wife's an American, and our children have all been Americans from birth. Malky was pretty much the kind of teenager that most of the people listening in would be familiar with, loved music, loved her friends, was a smiley, sunny, empathetic, outbound person who loved to be with people, and especially was close with the youngest of our children, who was born beautiful like all of our children, but became terribly ill when she was a year old, and one bad thing led to another, and she ended up being left brain damaged and blind and needing a great deal of care. Malky was right at the heart of the care, right beside my wife, and this involved many hospital visits and brought characteristics out in her nature that we still marvel about when we talk about them today. So the important thing to know among the various sides of her life that I could share with you is that she was murdered, and she was murdered in a massacre that specifically targeted children in one of the busiest places in Jerusalem that day, school holidays, summertime. And the woman who did it, a woman who was only 21 years old herself, a Jordanian, a woman who had been in Fatah, the secular terrorist organization, for some months, and then decided to go up a notch and join Hamas, and was the first woman in the service of Hamas to carry out a killing on their behalf, and it created a whole career. She's now living in Jordan. She's free in Jordan. She's a celebrity in Jordan, and she doesn't make any bones about the fact that she was the one who did this. She says God is happy that she did it. She says it was my operation, and she urges other people to do the same kind of thing herself. And if she has regrets, she only regrets, as you would perhaps imagine, that she didn't murder more people. That's Ahlam Tamimi. She's America's most wanted female fugitive.
8: Let me ask you a question, so the American people can understand the situation now. She's still in Jordan. Have we attempted, our government, to extradite her back to the United States?
9: Yes, but the answer is not as clear as you might think. I know quite a lot about this because I'm involved in it, but on the face of it, there doesn't seem to have been much action, but there has. I'm not going to either blow my own part of this any larger than it is, or try to hide it. I was involved because as soon as this woman returned to Jordan, having been released from Israel, where she'd been sentenced to 16 terms of life imprisonment, that was the Gilad Shalit deal of 2011. Israel handed over a tremendous number of murdering terrorists from its prisons in order to get back a soldier who was being held hostage. She arrived back as a conquering hero. And we're now talking at the end of 2011. Just a few weeks after that happened, I became aware that she was about to start a TV show of her own. Not a song and dance show, not a comedy, and not even a talk show, but a show devoted to the idea of having people get a deeper, more sensitive understanding of how redemptive the power of murdering other people can be. And she had that program for almost 5 years. I'm skipping over a lot of detail. Now, as soon as she was freed, it became clear to me, I'm a lawyer, but I'm not that kind of lawyer. I don't deal in, I'm retired today, but I don't, didn't have any familiarity with international law. And
8: right.
9: I learned from friends and then from lawyers that the United States has provision for prosecuting people in this kind of situation. That is, an act of terror carried out outside the United States using a weapon of mass destruction in which Americans are killed. Once I knew that there was such a law, I got on a plane and I went to Washington, had a pretty high-level meeting with people who I'd better not identify in this call, but they were involved right. in the U.S. government. And the word that I received from them was, we will give serious consideration to prosecuting this woman. We won't be able to tell you anything until we can tell you everything. Came back pretty much the next day, told my wife that we were in for a really hard few weeks, that it was 5 years before anybody came back to us to tell us that she had in fact been charged. Now, once she was charged in 2013, this all gets a bit blurry because in its wisdom, the government of the United States decided to seal the charges. None of us knew about it. And it was years before we found out. She was charged in 2013. The charges weren't unsealed until the first few weeks of the first Trump administration.
8: May I ask you there, why did they seal them?
9: No one ever tells you that kind of information. The heavy hints are that this was an opportunity to get a recalcitrant government that was not interested in turning this national hero into a fugitive and came up with a terrific kind of an approach. First of all, they just said, if I'm joining the dots right, because between 2013 and 2017 there's no official record, they simply said to the Americans, well, that's very interesting. You've charged her. We don't really intend to respond to it. 2017, new government, Trump comes in. They send a delegation of prosecutors and investigators to here, Jerusalem, where I'm standing. I'm walking around. I'm very wound up by this conversation. And again, I thank you for the privilege of being able to share it. They came to tell us that the charges against this awful woman had been issued, put on the record, 4 years earlier, and that there had been efforts to get the Jordanians to hand her over. Now, handing her over requires me to spend about 10 seconds talking about a concept called extradition. It's very much misunderstood, but in principle, what it means is that two countries enter into a bilateral treaty. It's not a multilateral. There's only two parties to this agreement, but it's a treaty, which is more than an agreement. And they agree that if one or the other of them wants to get a fugitive that the other one has, they put up their hand and they say, send that fugitive over to us. And the only answer that you can give once they've made this request, I'm simplifying, but it's nonetheless pretty true, the only answer that you can give if you're the other government is, what time? You're supposed to hand over the person. The person is brought in leg chains onto a plane flying to Washington or flying the other way, and then put on trial. Pretty simple. 6 days after that delegation of prosecutors and investigators from Washington flew here to tell us that in 3 hours from now we're going to announce charges that you don't know about but that were issued 4 years ago, that's 2017, looking back at 2013, the Jordanians engineered a hearing of their highest court. It's called the Court of Cassation. And that court, which is not a court that hears evidence, it's an appeals court, handed down a ruling on the basis of evidence that they didn't explain, and which I'm telling you now misses an important point which contradicts everything they said. They handed down a ruling that says this treaty is invalid. Now, the treaty they're talking about is a treaty that was made between the United States and Jordan during the time of President Clinton and King Hussein. King Hussein is the father of today's king, whose name is King Abdullah II. Mm-hmm. Now, that treaty in 1995 went into effect and was immediately executed, was carried out by the parties. And time after time, the Jordanians were asked by the United States to hand over such and such a fugitive, and the Jordanians handed over such and such a fugitive. Somehow, and it's hard to understand how, the fact that this woman, this Ahlam Tamimi, murdered as many Jewish children as she could inside that pizzeria, somehow that changes the whole story. And suddenly Jordan, which handed people over as it could because a treaty is a holy instrument, found it impossible to hand her over. And the court kindly accommodated them by saying, well, never mind. The Treaty of 1995 is invalid. And it remains the case today that the United States says to Jordan, well, it's not really invalid. And Jordan just says, did anybody speak? It's, from the point of view of the Jordanians, a done deal. There is no treaty. From the point of view of the United States, years have gone by, and we're told that the United States is pressing under the treaty to get this woman handed over. In the meantime, she's not handed over. She lives in Jordan. She has had a pretty spectacular life.
10: TV show I mentioned went for 5 years. She's an icon, a national hero. You can come up with the words. She's as successful, as high profile, as any murdering savage has ever become in any society. And I just want to mention one other kind of interesting point along the way. On the night after she blew up all of those children, the evening after the afternoon bombing in which my daughter was murdered, this woman went to her night job. She didn't blow herself up. She sent somebody else in there with an exploding guitar. She got onto a taxi truck and was driven back to Ramallah, which is under the control of the Palestinian Authority, and did her night job, which was to read the news on television. This might be the first instance in history where a person who's just carried out a heinous crime, something so unimaginable that people, you can see them, it takes their breath away when you explain the details. She sat there calmly looking into the camera and said, "In occupied Jerusalem today," and then she reported on what she called a resistance activity. So there's something larger than life about this whole story. You might be able to even imagine for yourself how it must feel to be a Jordanian who really understands the, I can only call it, the redemptive value of carrying out a massacre of Jewish children and then getting away with it, and then being free, and then being given a TV show. So now, what has the United States done over all these years? I can only generalize.
8: Let's stop here. I've got to take a break, but we're going to take much more time to hear the rest of this, because this isn't even close to done. And so just hang in there just a little bit. And very, very important, Arnold Roth we're talking to. His 15-year-old beautiful daughter was slaughtered, along with others, in August 2001. I really want to get even down further to the nub of this, where things stand now, and he's going to explain it to us. We'll be right back.
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0: Our guest is Arnold Roth, whose daughter, Malky, was slaughtered with other young people, and some very young children, as a matter of fact, at the Sbarro Italian restaurant. I know exactly where that was. I'd been in that location, one of the busiest corners in Jerusalem, in the middle of the day, for maximum effect to kill as many people as they could. And we're talking about now the woman who was the spearheading behind it, helped organize it, helped lead it. Of course, she didn't blow herself up. Somebody else did. Pick up where you left off, Arnold, if you would, please.
1: You were asking me, Ken, what the United States has done to try to take custody of this woman. And the answer is, I don't know, and no one in public knows. What I do know is that in the very little that the officials have shared with us over time, they say, we're trying, it's complicated. And it doesn't seem complicated to me at all. As I mentioned earlier, treaties are there for precisely this purpose. One party says, this is a fugitive we want, or the other party says, what time did you say? 4:30? We'll have her there. That hasn't happened, nothing close to it. I can't tell you what is going on a day-to-day basis. I can tell you that none of the people who make the decision about actually taking custody of this woman on behalf of the United States talks to us about what they're doing. I believe that there's a considerable amount of goodwill on the part of the people that I talk to, mostly people from the Department of Justice and the FBI. But there are things going on in the background, and people's faces kind of get closed whenever we talk about those. And it's become clear to my wife and me for years already in this process that we're not going to get anywhere by pressing the people who have to do the job. We need to move public opinion. And that involves two different things. Number one, try to get Congress to get involved in this. And I can quickly wrap that up and say none of my heroes are lawmakers in the U.S. Congress. And it doesn't matter which party they belong to. We've gotten essentially nowhere. Another part is go talk to people. Talk to people who have TV shows and radio shows. Ask people to learn about this. Ask people to sign a petition. We have a petition. The petition is addressing the Secretary of State, and it says, we're upset about this. Please press the Jordanians to fulfill their obligation. But even though the years have gone by, and we're not idiots, and we're not lazy, and we are not distracted by other things, this is really a terribly important issue for us, the thwarting of justice for our daughter, who we loved more than I can describe, has not moved ahead. The reason why this case against Tony exists is because our Malky was one of three Americans, all of them females, who created the conditions necessary for this law, part of the United States Code, Chapter 18, to apply. And yet even so, everyone that I can think of in this story looks at us and says, yes, that's very serious. We must get this woman. And life goes on for years. We must get this woman, and she's still free in Jordan.
0: Did I lose connection, Mr. Producer, when you said 1 minute? All right, good. When we come back, I'd like you to explain this lawsuit that's being brought. We want to talk about this petition, where people can find it, and see if we can't get a little bit more action. I don't know how much action we can get, but so far, now that we know much more about it, this radio audience is a very strong audience, a very large audience, very effective audience. And I can tell you that their hearts are out for you and your wife and your family, because they've never heard of this before. They may have heard generally about the terrorist attack, but they've never heard about anybody who was actually part of the victimhood in this. We'll be right back. For nearly 3,000 years, Homer's epic poem, The Odyssey, has shaped the literary and moral imagination of the West. 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

0: All right, America. Now in a make sure I have the right one here, Mr. Producer. 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
0: You know, it's an honor to have Arnold Roth here in the middle of the morning, and I mean very early morning in Israel. But he's on a mission, and I don't blame him. None of us, well, most of us haven't been through what he and his family have been through, and that is the cold-blooded murder of his daughter and other young people in an Italian restaurant in the middle of an afternoon on a busy corner in the middle of Jerusalem. And one of the people behind this who helped organize it and helped pull it off is treated like some kind of a conquering princess in Jordan. And she's living a good life. She's preaching more terrorism. She's linked to Hamas and other terror operations. We have a treaty in which we are supposed to be able to extradite people like this. The Jordanian regime, it's a monarchy after all. If the king wants to do something, the king can do it. They won't let her out. He's basically, my words, not his, because I don't want to cause problems for Arnold or his family, basically getting stiffed. And we're talking about 25 years now. Now, Arnold, you have a couple of great lawyers. I happen to know them. My wife even knows them better. We've taken up your case. Tell us what's going on.
2: Well, this is a new development. The case was announced just yesterday, and it's a case brought under the Anti-Terrorism Act. And its purpose is to make life difficult for a person who faces criminal charges, but this is not about criminal charges. This is being done civilly. And we announced that we're going after this woman who lives in Jordan, who has a public life, who gets paid, may have money, whatever that money is, that's fair game. We're going to try to take it away from her, not because we want it. We want to send it somewhere where it can do some good. And we have a charity, which would be probably a terrific designation for whatever she has. But the object here is to make her life a little less of a honeymoon than it's been all these years. Unfortunately, the system hasn't helped us. It hasn't worked for us. 25 years is when the massacre took place, but the charges were unsealed in 2017. And people who can do the maths will know that 2017 is already 9 years ago, totally free and America's most wanted female fugitive in Jordan.
0: So you're bringing this lawsuit to try and get money damages, and you may fund this foundation or this organization you have, depending on how it turns out. Tell us about that.
2: I mentioned at the top of our conversation that Mark was very involved with her youngest sister. Her youngest sister is now 31 years old. She lives here with us. She's blind. She's brain damaged. She needs help in every single thing that she does. What we learned in raising this child and in fighting the system, because the system said put her in an institution, what we learned is that no one is going to do a better job than the parents, but the parents need support. So after we learned how to defeat the system, and we did here in Israel, and then we lost our child to an act of murder, we decided to devote ourselves to her memory and create an organization that receives people who also have a child with a desperate outlook, with major disabilities, not all of them Jewish, more than 30% of them have been Christians and Muslim, because there's no political dimension to any of this, and we provide them with support so that no one in the medical system can say to them, no, we don't agree with you, mummy and daddy. This is to empower the mummies and daddies, and we've done it for about 3,000 families in these 25 years. The organization was started literally on 9/11. The certificate of incorporation of the charity is dated 11th of September 2001.
0: So the name of it, and where do people go? And of course, we're posting it as well.
2: Thank you. So it's called the Malki Foundation in English. The website reflects its Hebrew name, Keren Malki, K-E-R-E-N, M-A-L-K-I, one word. Malki was our daughter's name. Keren means foundation, .org. And whatever a person would want to know is there. What people don't know is, and I'm saying it now, we're absolutely devoted to making this a living memorial. Every cent is spent efficiently. We're a very small operation and a very large impact. Mm-hmm. And then there's other things that we're also asking people to do. Signing on to our petition is one of the few ways in which we get any attention from any of the political decision makers. I'm not partisan, not blaming the Democrats or the Republicans, and don't want to get into any of the internal political issues, but signing the petition is a pretty good way of saying, hey, I'm a human being, I'm over here, and I'm outraged by what I'm hearing in this case.
0: Mm-hmm. And I am. So if people want to help, folks, you go to KERENMALKI.org. It's on all my social sites. We will make mention of it again tomorrow and next week as well. And Aaron Roth, maybe in a few weeks or a month or so, we'll have you back and see how things are going with the petition, okay?
2: The petition is not there, by the way. It's change.org/extraditetamimi. And anybody can find their way there. If they search for Malki, they're going to get there eventually. M-A-L-K-I, that's the name of my daughter.
0: All right, that's the bottom line. You're right. All right, well, good luck, and God bless you. Best to your wife and the rest of your family.
2: Thanks very much. Lovely to be here. Thank you for the privilege.
0: It's our honor, and God bless you. Oh, good Lord, I can't imagine what that man's going through. I really can't. Knowing that this woman's running around free and happy and celebrated in Jordan. Folks, can you check out these sites? Mr. Producer, what was the site with the petition? Change.org/extradite. TAMINI. I recommend you go to our social sites on X, on True Social, on wherever the hell we are, multiple sites, and we're going to put this on our website as well, Mr. Producer, okay? We'll give it maximum exposure. Please get to the petition by hook or by crook and add your name to it. I don't know what's going on with this King of Jordan. I can speak for myself, not for anybody else. But all this talk about how it's moderate and so forth, no, it's not. And he owes a lot to this country. And it seems to me that this woman killed American citizens, and she should be held to account. I don't think it's that complicated. It certainly isn't morally. But somebody's protecting her. And I'm guessing it's the monarchy. That's just my guess. And through diplomatic channels, they're trying to talk about how difficult it would be and so forth and so on. Again, just my guess. But that's not the way these things should be handled. When you have a massive act of terrorism like that, that's really aimed at young people, children, a pregnant woman who was murdered as well. We hear so much about these things. I just fear from time to time that we just let it go in one ear and out the other. We get used to hearing about it because it doesn't directly affect us. It's like what took place on October 7th and that, in those festival grounds. What we keep hearing about is genocide in Gaza, genocide in Gaza, which was a lie. Even the UN now says that never happened. And yet how many hosts, how many podcasters push that and still push it? Still. How many politicians? Democrats. Sanders. Von Hollen. AOC. Tlaib. They still push it. They still push it. It never happened. Like I said at the time, it wasn't happening. It never happened. We'll be right back.
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You know, gold entered 2026 at historic levels. $5,500 an ounce was the highest it reached. But you know what's interesting? It's still at historic levels. Levels we really haven't seen before on a consistent basis. When gold was first legalized, believe it or not, the purchasing of gold, I think I was about 20 years old, give or take, it was $200 an ounce. $200 an ounce. Now it's about 25 times that. There's nothing else like it. There's nothing else that has moved so significantly in that direction. Really nothing. In fact, currency has lost value over the same period of time. Why? Well, when you effectively print more money, you devalue its value, obviously. You devalue it. And when you have more and more debt, what do? You print more money and more money. Now, this is not brain surgery. After World War I, Germany was broke. The victors, among us and others, basically moved much of their industrial capacity out of that country and took it for themselves. Most of the other European countries, that is, those who were on the side of victory. The German economy collapsed. There's old black and white film out there, wheelbarrows full of

0: paper money because it was meaningless. Meaningless. And when something like that happens, the bottom falls out of the whole society. The civil society crumbles. If it's a republic, it crumbles. You saw what happened with COVID, for crying out loud. Just COVID. And so I've always believed it's important. These aren't scare tactics. These, I'm telling you my thought processes. I've always believed it's important to have something else. Something else. And to me, that something else is gold. And not even gold bullion, gold coins. So they can be used as a currency if necessary. Or just held. 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My wife's pocket. 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Just go get it, in my humble opinion, and check it out. Let's go to Michael, Commerce, Texas, the great Sirius XM satellite. How are you? Michael, you're on. He's up on the board there. Have we lost Michael? Well, I don't know. It's okay. I don't know what's going on. I'm not going to go to any of their callers, just in case we're having a technical problem, which we may. I wanted to mention this before the end of the program as well. Iran's rulers, the regime, this is a report, they're taking steps to keep their economy functioning just long enough to resist a drawn-out U.S. campaign. That's the plan. As we tighten and squeeze further, reimposing our blockade of ports, firing on ships, we fired on several the other day. But the renewed pressure might not be enough to crack Tehran, they write. Iran is becoming a survival economy. Now, what does that mean? It means they are rationing scarce goods. They're limiting access to foreign currency. They're slashing investment and shifting more of the burden onto households, that is, the people, while preserving strategic imports and the essential machinery of the state for themselves and the Iranian Revolutionary Guard Corps, basically their SS. Now, the result will be a deepening economic malaise, maybe even a depression, that leads to rising poverty and economic dysfunction. But also more room for Iran's leader to stall talks with the U.S. Because remember, they don't give a damn about the people in the first place. They are well-armed eternally. They've got their secret police. They have their monitoring systems. They shoot first and ask questions later. And for the life of me, one of the things that has bothered me most over the course of the last many months is that we have not armed these people or some subsect of the Iranian population. We've not trained them. I know we can do it. We've done it before under even more difficult circumstances involving the Soviet Union. I also know that there are certain economic sites that would bring this to an end faster, like Karg Island, if we were to take that out. There's a lot of distraction going on with the woke right neo-fascists. They want to debate quote-unquote neocons and ground troops. That's a straw man. Nobody's pushing ground troops, and nobody knows what the hell they even mean by neocons these days, since most of the neocons have passed away. They don't know what they mean. But if the isolationists were in charge, Iran would have nuclear weapons by now. Their ballistic missiles would be even more perfected, because there'd be no way to stop them. And they take responsibility for nothing. Nothing. They're a suicide pact, and I choose not to join. We salute our armed forces, police officers, firefighters, emergency personnel, our truckers, ICE. God bless you. The men and women in Ukraine, the men and women in Iran, the men and women in Israel, and you, the American people, red-blooded Americans. Thank you all, and I'll see you tomorrow.
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5: From ABC News, I'm Dave Packer. A possible change in plea in a major murder case.
6: Just weeks before his state murder trial, sources say accused CEO killer Luigi Mangione plans to plead guilty in federal court. Sources tell ABC News the dramatic announcement is set for tomorrow at a hearing in downtown Manhattan. Mangione faces two federal counts of stalking, resulting in the death of UnitedHealthcare CEO Brian Thompson, gunned down in Manhattan in 2024. Mangione also charged with second-degree murder in a state case, pleading not guilty. It's unclear how a federal plea might affect that state trial set to begin September 8th.
7: ABC's Matt Rivers. Alarming reports about dangerous conditions on board the USS Abraham Lincoln aircraft carrier, including extreme exhaustion. It's serving a record-long deployment in the Middle East, more than 250 days without a port stop. Evacuations tonight in Ohio's Hamilton County as floodwaters rise along the Whitewater River. Indiana Governor Mike Braun declaring a statewide disaster emergency today with floodwaters up to some rooftops. But it's the opposite story along the Arizona-Nevada border, where Lake Mead is now at historic low levels. The lake provides water to millions across the Southwest. Local tour guide Carlos De Leon.
8: Well, it looks pretty depressing. I came here in 1990, almost to the top.
3: Last time it was full was 83. And, I mean, it's so drastic. All that white mark is where the water level used to be. I call it the bath ring.
7: Vandalism at the World War II Memorial in Washington, D.C. Red paint on the walls and something poured into the fountain that made it bubble. Scott Wimpfer traveled from Minnesota to visit the memorial, saying the vandalism felt personal.
4: It is a World War II monument. It's to all the people who died and fought and sacrificed for our country.
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7: U.S. Border Patrol staged a joint operation with Mexican Army and National Guard troops. First Assistant U.S. Attorney for the District of New Mexico, Ryan Ellison, says the designation essentially gives him a new tool.
10: And with this new designation, federal prosecutors in New Mexico, in Texas, and across our country can pursue the Juarez cartel and its associates with the full force of federal law, charge them with a serious federal crime, and put them in federal prison for a significant period of time.
7: A United flight about to take off at Chicago's O'Hare Airport suddenly aborted when pilots reported 2 blown tires. ABC's Will Reeve.
11: The terrifying emergency on takeoff at Chicago's busy O'Hare Airport.
12: 455 is rejecting the takeoff. No assistance required at this time. Standby for additional.
13: Definitely blew a tire.
11: A packed United 737 jet heading to Phoenix with 167 people on board, thundering down the runway at 115 miles per hour when it suddenly blew 2 main gear tires.
13: We saw lots of chunks of tire going down the runway.
11: The pilot slamming on the brakes, aborting takeoff, that jet screeching to a halt. Passengers forced to evacuate by stairs right there on the runway. Buses transporting them back to the terminal.
7: A federal judge today postponed a hearing to decide if social media influencers Andrew and Tristan Tate should stay in a Florida jail while fighting extradition to the UK, where they face rape and sex trafficking charges. Dave Packer, ABC News.
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15: 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My name is Chris Hand. 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We're still getting texts on the Batman topic. It's just ridiculous. I don't know why we have to do this. Obviously, Batman is better. Yes, Batman is better than Captain America. Yes, Batman is better than the Daredevil. Yes, Batman is better than Iron Man. Somebody was like, Iron Man has a 270 IQ to Batman's 192. And it's like, bro, Batman would hit him with an EMP and he would be a paperweight in like 10 seconds. So it's just, I don't really want to entertain these conversations much longer.
16: Yeah, that's fair.
15: It's just ridiculous.
16: I still think Spider-Man's better.
15: He's not. He's just a boy.
16: He just is.
15: He's just a boy.
16: He's a boy with the strength of the Hulk.
15: No.
16: Ninja reflexes. Smart.
15: Batman would crush him.
16: How?
15: Like a bug.
16: Catch him.
15: He would. Yeah. He would. All right, so actual news happening.
16: Spider-Man's great. Sorry. Go ahead.
15: I didn't say he wasn't great. I just said there's no chance he would beat Batman.
16: And you can live in that false theory. It's okay.
15: Okay. You come on. Don't you have something? Don't you have an algorithm to tickle back there?
16: I'm trying. The movie's popular right now. The more I say Spider-Man, hopefully the more it draws.
15: Well, you titled the episode and you led with Batman because you know that was a good lead.
16: Well, we were talking bat tech. I mean, I can't not.
15: Oh, there's no spider tech that we could have.
16: I don't think. Again, like you said, they're not using web slingers. No taser webs.
15: It would be sick if they had those, though.
16: It would be dope.
15: If they could just shoot nets. Imagine everybody got so mad that Ice used Spider-Man in the Instagram. Did you see that?
16: Yeah.
15: People were like salty. Like I saw a grown man who's like 42. He's like, Spider-Man would never help Ice. And I'm like, dude, cry. Like, it's a meme, dog. Like, you're 42 years old.
16: Chill.
15: And you're yelling in your car about how Spider-Man, like, this guy went deep. I wish I could find him, but it was like one of those suggested things, right? I thought he was trolling at first. And then I went back into his content and it was like, no, this is a real thing. Like, this is this guy.
16: Oh, he means it.
15: He's like 42 years old and just screaming in his car. And then he even like pulled out some comics. He's like, let me show you. And it's like he pulled up like a comic book from Spider-Man where he's like, everyone deserves dignity and respect. It's like, okay, this is weak.
16: Okay, boomer.
15: Yeah, like what are we doing here, dude? Like, go have a family. You know what I mean? You're just yelling in your car. So weird. Like, and if Ice makes you that upset, you could just like turn off Instagram. You don't have to follow them. I thought the Spider-Man Ice post was sick, though. They should get web slingers. People would be happy. Hey, we got an arrest from the SPLC investigation. Executive Heidi Berich has been officially arrested. The indictment was unsealed. Here's how Fox News reported it.
17: Fox News alert breaking moments ago. Fox News confirming the arrest of former Southern Poverty Law Center executive Heidi Berich. Sources say she is accused of overseeing secret payments to informants. Attorney General Todd Blanche referenced the case last hour.
18: As alleged in the indictment, this individual participated in the scheme. As alleged, I believe she was part of the effort to open bank accounts in completely fictitious companies' names and make payments that to individuals for reasons that were not accurate as described. But I don't have. I think the indictment was unsealed this morning. I don't have, or I believe it was unsealed this morning. I think the arrest was this morning.
17: The New York Post reports that Byrick funneled $1.2 million in SPLC donor money to an informant in a white supremacist group.
15: You want to know something funny? She was sleeping with the dude, too. Yep, they were canoodling. They were bumping the uglies, kids. That's what they were doing. Former Southern Poverty Law Center, this from Breitbart, Chief Financial Officer Heidi Byrick. Was arrested in California and charged in the Justice Department's case, allegedly that she used the organization to secretly use donor money to pay informants inside white supremacist groups. Byrick, who previously led SPLC efforts to monitor organizations that identified as extremist or white supremacist, was charged in a superseding indictment with wire fraud conspiracy to submit false statements to a federally insured bank, and conspiracy to conceal money laundering. That was according to CNN. Prosecutors allege Byrick, I feel like Barrich sounds better. Byrick helped oversee the use of donor funds to compensate sources operating inside extremist organizations. It's also alleged that she shared a bank account with one of those sources while the two were in a romantic relationship. Keep your enemies close, they say. Keep them very, very close. Close enough to cuddle. I don't know. Did you see the picture of this lady on SuperTalk TV? I don't care how much money she's funneling to my hate group. I'm not doing that.
16: She looks frustrated.
15: She doesn't look like she would be a joy to be around. Prosecutors allege that Byrick helped oversee the use of donor funds to compensate sources operating inside extremist organizations, and she was sleeping with one of the dudes. They said, I believe she was part of the effort to open bank accounts in completely fictitious companies' names and make payments to individuals for reasons that were not accurate, as described, Attorney General Todd Blanche said at a Wednesday news conference. This is exactly what we said would happen in a case like this, which is that our investigators and the U.S. attorneys and agents working the case will keep working on it even after the initial indictment. CNN looked sought for comment from both of them. They didn't get it. Byrick's charges stems from the Justice Department's larger case alleging that the SPLC donor money was used for payments that donors were not told about and that some of the transactions were routed through shell companies. Back in 2016, this is just 10 years ago, she was bragging to PBS that she was taking the money away from hate groups. And it's funny how the tables, they do be turning.
19: By taking their money away, they can't function anymore.
20: And that was successful?
19: Yes, every single one of them has been successful. Obviously, when these groups don't have money, that means there's less violence that they can perpetrate. You know, the whole idea is to not allow them to function.
15: So we give them more money. Also, a fun fact, that's a clip from PBS. And if you're watching all these hate groups, right, there's like one white dude yelling, and it says Proud Brother, and like, yeah, maybe he's a white supremacist. But then they show another guy, and the back of his shirt says Death to Islamic Terrorists. Is that just like something only white supremacists say? Is that hateful to want terrorists to die? I thought that was like a pro. I thought that was a positive message. Wanting Islamic terrorists to not be on the earth and able to terrorize. Apparently not. Not according to PBS. That was from 2016. Everything was scary. Everything was racist in 2016. You know it. I know it. This is crazy. So she was swearing up and down on PBS that these groups aren't even functioning anymore because we've cut off the money.
19: By taking their money away, they can't function anymore.
15: Yeah. Yeah. Except she was working on getting down with the function. You know what I mean? Yuck. The SPLC has disputed prosecutors' characterization of the arrangement. arguing that the payments were part of a long-running informant program used to collect intelligence on groups it classifies as hate groups. Its attorneys have also said law enforcement agencies have previously made use of information obtained through SPLC sources. The indictment further alleges that Byrick was romantically involved with a source who infiltrated a white supremacist organization and stole documents for the SPLC. Prosecutors say the source was paid more than $1 million by the SPLC in 2007. They also allege that Byrick and the source shared a bank account containing $140,000 from those same payments. Breitbart, she wasn't just funding the white supremacists, she was funding her lifestyle and donuts. I would imagine lots of donuts and tasty cakes. If you're watching on Super Talk TV, you'll understand why I have come to that conclusion. Breitbart News reported in June that Byrick, who served as the SPLC's Director of Intelligence from 2012 to 2019, was named in the reports as the executive tied to an informant identified in the indictment only as F9. The indictment alleges $140,000 in SPLC donor money was deposited into joint bank accounts shared by Byrick and F9 between 2015 and 2021. So while she's giving that interview, she's taking the money and it's in an account with her and the white supremacist informant that she's bumping uglies with. The audacity of these people. F9 approximately received $1.2 million over roughly two decades while working as an informant, according to the allegations previously reported by Breitbart News. The Justice Department's case against the SPLC stretches beyond the payments involving Byrick and F9. A June superseding indictment alleged that the SPLC used donor money to fund the leaders of organizations of racist groups, including the Ku Klux Klan, the Aryan Nations, and the National Alliance. The SPLC's paid informants, field sources, engaged in the active promotion of racist groups at the same time that the SPLC was denouncing the same groups on its website and on PBS interviews, I'll add. Federal prosecutors allege that 4.1 in tax-exempt funds were used to compensate informants whose activities included recruiting new members for extremist organizations and purchasing materials used for burnings, as well as KKK robes and hoods. Yep. So the crosses that were burned by the KKK in their hoods, that was paid for by the SPLC. The indictment described two Klan members identified as F31 and F32 who approached the SPLC in 2010 because they feared for their safety and wanted to leave the organization. Prosecutors allege that rather than assisting them leave the Klan, the SPLC paid the two individuals $1,200 per month plus expenses through a shell company called Rare Books Warehouse to remain embedded in the organization. The indictment alleges that some of those funds were subsequently used to recruit KKK members, manufacture white Klan robes. Prosecutors also said the SPLC reimbursed costs incurred for cross-burning events to include wood and fuel. Federal officials further alleged the SPLC funds covered extremist group rallies, the creation of new chapters, racist paraphernalia, and extremist literature. Among those working as SPLC informants were a Ku Klux Klan imperial wizard and a leader of a private group chat that helped organize the 2017 Unite the Right rally in Charlottesville, Virginia. The same one that really kicked off the very good people on both sides hoax. This is a bananas story. So Todd Blanche was talking about this yesterday. He did highlight that she was a big part of the secret payments that was going to the SPL, was going from the SPLC to these hate groups. This is Todd Blanche, the Attorney General, in his own words.
20: Poverty Law Center, can you please speak a little bit about what you've learned as part of that investigation and if we should expect more charges?
18: So yes, today, my understanding is today there was an arrest made and there is a new indictment that includes the former CFO of SPLC. I don't have any comments about whether we've said from the beginning, everybody, not just me, but anybody who's talked about this case, like virtually every criminal case, the fact that an indictment is returned doesn't end the investigation. It's just part of the investigation in most cases, which is certainly true in this case. I think as alleged in the indictment, this individual participated in the scheme as alleged. I believe she was part of the effort to open bank accounts and completely fictitious companies' names and make payments that to individuals for reasons that were not that were not accurate as described. But I don't have. I think the indictment was
0: unsealed this morning. I don't have, or I believe it was unsealed this morning. I think the arrest was this morning. I don't have anything to say beyond that, except to say that this is exactly what we said would happen in a case like this, which is that our investigators and the U.S. attorneys and the agents working the case will can keep on working it even after the initial indictment.
15: I want more arrests, more silver bracelets, more jail times for all of these radical leftists. We got a text here from our friendly neighborhood J6er, Colt McAbee. He said, calm down. It's just Democrats supporting Democrats. Many such cases. So we got a lot to cover still in the show. Todd Blanche didn't just talk about the SPLC and Heidi Barrich. Barrich and how she was bumping uglies with the white supremacists. He talked about fake marriages on the rise to get Chinese nationals green cards. He also talked about possibly intervening to block the best socialist, communist, Muslim, Ugandan mayor New York City has ever had when it comes to his draconian socialist taxes, up to and including the taxes on second homes. And he also confirmed that the DOJ is surging resources into Minnesota fraud investigations. We're definitely going to dive down that rabbit hole because Peggy Flanagan, the lieutenant governor of Minnesota, she's now the Senate nominee in Minnesota, don't you know? She dodged the questions about fraud. And we also have the White House launching a fraud tracker. So we'll talk about all that and more on the way. It's 1021. 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
15: The show is brought to you by Better Water LLC. People are trying to debunk the superhero discussion using AI. Like, what? This guy said, and here's the thing. This is like AI's trash. This is when AI's trash. So this guy was like, he said, this is what ChatGPT said about superheroes.
16: Okay.
15: We're talking Marvel and DC superheroes at their peak, and it's a straight up fight with no prep time. They had to add that in, right? Like Batman's not going to plan.
16: Yeah.
15: You know what I mean? Like
16: Batman always has a plan.
15: Batman has a plan for everybody, including his friends.
16: Yeah.
15: Like, so to act like Batman's not going to have any prep time, like you're kidding yourself. Okay, there was ample prep time. Said the one above all is Marvel. Are we talking Captain Marvel? Then the presence from DC, Lucifer Morningstar from DC. Essentially, it's a bunch of superheroes that we don't really know about. And then it leans in on Dr. Manhattan from The Watchmen and then Superman. Rounding out the top 10, Thanos and Darkseid's on it. Like, I'm not playing games with this stuff. Batman would beat them all, and everybody knows it. Seriously. All right, so let's get back to Todd Blanche. Somebody on the text line said our real life Commissioner Gordon. Yep, based in Gordon-pilled Todd
16: Blanche. Should he grow a mustache?
15: He should grow a mustache.
16: Like a big Tom Selleck.
15: I mean,
16: Jim Gordon.
15: Yeah, like he's got the real estate for it. Are you looking on Super Talk TV?
16: Yeah.
15: He absolutely has the real estate for a legit mustache.
16: He could do it.
15: Do you think that he would be taken more serious with a mustache? I do.
16: If he keeps it trimmed and proper, I think he'd be good.
15: It would have to be the Selleck.
16: Yeah.
15: It couldn't get sloppy.
16: Can't be like a pencil.
15: We're not talking Bolton mustache.
16: No.
15: No. I think he can pull it off. All right, what was I talking about? Oh, yeah, Commissioner Gordon, Todd Blanche. he did confirm yesterday that they are arresting suspects carrying out fake marriages to get Chinese nationals green cards. Dan Mandis was all about this morning. Did you hear that?
16: Shocker.
15: He was like, he needs a new retaining wall. And he's like, I would marry a Chinese person to get my retaining wall. He was obviously kidding, obviously.
16: Obviously.
15: This is Todd Blanche.
3: Some of the charged defendants acted as facilitators who orchestrated the marriage fraud scheme, pairing foreign nationals seeking immigration status with United States citizens willing to participate and engage in a sham marriage.
15: The feds nabbed 11 suspects accused of operating a decade-long, multi-million-dollar marriage fraud scheme that resulted in around 1,000 sham weddings between primarily Chinese nationals and U.S. citizens for the sole purpose of getting these Asians green cards, reports the New York Post. They say the cottage industry was uncovered Wednesday, and they charged foreign nationals up to $100,000 for each fake union, including submitting fraudulent applications to the U.S. Citizenship and Immigration Services on behalf of those seeking lawful permanent residency. The sham wedding ring used advertisements on social media platforms, held phony marriage ceremonies, and even had both parties to fake the union sign bizarre prenuptial agreements, prosecutors in the Southern District of New York alleged. This is a crazy story. I wouldn't say that it's limited to Chinese nationals, just so everybody's aware. But one of those agreements, the prenups, expressly stated that except in the name of husband and wife, both parties live independently and must not interfere with each other, according to the indictment unsealed Wednesday. Each defendant faces charges of conspiring to commit marriage fraud and immigration document fraud, as well as conspiracy to encourage the unlawful residence of aliens in the U.S. All 11 of the alleged scheme participants were expected to make their initial appearance in White Plains federal court later Wednesday. This was one of the largest marriage fraud prosecutions in United States history, Attorney General Todd Blanche said at the press conference yesterday. Manhattan U.S. Attorney Jamie McDonald claimed that the scheme raked in tens of millions of dollars over the past 10 years. And according to the 21-page indictment unsealed yesterday, the green card scheme involved recruiters of both foreign national customers and U.S. citizens, assistants who submitted the false green card applications, as well as U.S. attorneys, tax preparers, and bogus marriage officiants. The American members of the sham couples were paid around $30,000 to participate in the performance, prosecutors said. Recruiters got about $5,000 each. For each U.S. citizen they brought into the scheme, with hundreds ultimately participating. Most of the gang's activity took place in New York City, but get this, the ring also operated in Connecticut, Massachusetts, Pennsylvania, Kentucky, Georgia, Florida, China, the Pacific Island nation of Vanuatu, and Tennessee. That's when you hit the Joan Jones. Dun, dun, dun. I was really looking. There it is. I was looking for the Joan version.
16: Yeah, I thought I had it prepped and I...
15: The defendants, all but one of whom are naturalized from China, included Amy Chang, Zhao Mi Chan. Oh my gosh, this is going to get hard. I feel like they listed these. No. Okay, I was going to say it gets increasingly more difficult. But it gets difficult, then it gets easy again. Amy Chang, 72. Zhao Mi Chan, 64. Christine Liu, 52. Jingyan Yi, 43. Zhao Yan Chen, 48. Gang Zhang. Gang Zhang. What up? What up, Gang Zhang? 61. Anthony Chang, 47. Michelle Denwas, 35. Angela Denwas, 26. Sigrid Centino, 32. And Erica Johnson, 43. What?
16: The whitest name.
15: I know, I know. That's why I was like, it looked like the list was going to get harder for me to pronounce. And then I saw Erica Johnson at the end. I was like, oh, all right, at least I can end strong. And Erica Johnson. John Smith.
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15: 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I got sent a text. Apparently, the Democrats, Socialists of America, they're in Tennessee now. And they're using a raccoon for their logo. It's very disheartening. People wanted me to tell Matt Murphy about it.
16: That'll be an interesting conversation.
15: So they would make them upset. But then I went down a rabbit hole, and now I'm looking at their calendar, and I'm wondering if we should go to a meeting.
16: Oh, yeah?
15: I feel like we should.
16: When's the next one?
15: So there's actually one happening in East Nashville at 11:30 today.
16: Tonight and or this afternoon?
15: I guess
16: this morning.
15: Yeah, like in an hour, less than an hour.
16: Ooh.
15: Come join us near Main 5 for some community and cooking. We come in with supplies ready and a meal planned around donations we've received. So all you need is to bring a positive attitude and a willingness to prep ingredients. Suggested tools, not mandatory or anything, but often helpful. This is where I immediately kind of rethink the whole thing, because it says, suggested tools, a decent knife. I'm like... maybe it's not a place for me.
16: I don't want to know if I want to be around them and knives.
15: Should we start going to this stuff? What do you think?
16: I'll send you a meeting invite for Google Meet. You can go hop in your car and go meet them there.
15: Well, I'm serious. Like,
16: go on the road.
15: There's a Nashville branch meeting, planning meeting, on Sunday the 23rd from 5 p.m. to 7 p.m. Oh, that's a Zoom meeting.
16: That's really time.
15: Okay, so what do I do? What's the camo that I need to look like a DSA member? You know what I mean?
16: Yeah. How blue are you willing to go?
15: I mean, I feel like I would have to go all the way.
16: Yeah.
15: Like, I wouldn't be able to have it. Like, I you know, my hair is always very nice.
16: Spike so, it up?
15: I would have to, like, not do my hair. But they would probably call me out. We went to, where were we? We were in Madison, Wisconsin during the election.
16: Mm-hmm.
15: And I didn't have my hair done to, like, kind of blend in a little bit. And literally one of the leftists was like, that's a Nazi haircut. I'm like, oh, damn it. I should have just put gel in. So I think my hair would give it away now.
16: Wear a ball cap.
15: I could wear a ball cap.
16: Not a Redskins hat.
15: Not my Cleveland Indians hat.
16: No.
15: That would be problematic.
16: Not your Chiefs.
15: Maybe I order a Pride Night cap.
16: Ooh. Have it shipped to your neighbor's house just in case.
15: And then I would definitely need a mask because of COVID.
16: Make that rainbow too, just in case.
15: Yep.
16: Maybe you're showing up to a meeting. You don't want to catch COVID.
15: Maybe I get one with a fist on it.
16: You show up to a Zoom meeting with a mask on is wild.
15: Dude, you probably wouldn't even get a weird look.
16: No, you wouldn't. You'd be accepted immediately.
15: Okay.
16: Furry mask.
15: There's a ton of virtual meetings. It would be a shame if everybody hopped on midtndsa.org and joined us at these virtual meetings, wouldn't it?
16: Yeah.
15: That's not something I would suggest for people to invade these meetings in their free time and derail them. Ooh, that should be my DSA name. Derail.
16: With an apostrophe?
15: Yeah. Hi, my name's Derail. My name's Derail, and We need more money for these programs. I don't think that they would. I'm giving it all away on the air.
16: They're not listening.
15: Some of them might. You don't think it'd be like it is, but it do.
16: But it do.
15: I might be on a list somewhere with these folks. Definitely on a few lists.
16: But I mean, your name's Derail.
15: I'm Derail. I definitely want to do the Zoom meeting. What do I tell the wife? You know, I think that's
16: show prep.
15: I think that's the thing. Yeah, like, hey, I'm going to skip dinner. Why? Well, because.

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2: Anyone can attend. Masks are required in person.
3: Shocker.
2: I kind of want to go to some of this stuff. If anybody wants to come with me, let me know. Because that would be sick. We should get a gang, and we got to dress like we're queer quilters, or we're not going to blend in.
3: How do they dress?
2: I don't know. I would have to ask AI. Hold on, let's see.
3: ChatGPT would know.
2: I'm just going to ask Grok to make me a picture of a queer quilter, and then that's going to be like my baseline. Make me a picture of a queer quilter for research purposes.
3: Yeah.
2: If my wife ever looks at the Grok history that I have, so far this morning, I have Islamic mortgages and queer quilting. All right, the image is generating. Hang tight. I'm gonna show this to you. On Super Talk TV, on YouTube and Rumble, so that way you guys know the uniform. That way we have to blend in. All I said was make me a picture of a queer quilter. I didn't ask for anything else. Okay, I could probably pull this look off. I couldn't pull off the hair, but I could definitely find the button and a flannel.
3: My hair.
2: It's Mason's hair. Mason.
3: I have to cut my hair now.
2: You're coming with me. That's what we got to look like. That's the uniform if you're coming to queer quilting.
3: I need to work on my sewing skills.
2: Where do we get a button like that?
3: I don't know. You get a button maker off.
2: Don't you think making the quilt a rainbow quilt is a little on the nose? Yeah. And then, oh my gosh, you see what it said behind there?
3: No.
2: Okay, so behind the guy, Grok is wild, man. It took him like 30 seconds to do this. And it said, queer threads make family.
3: Whoa.
2: Woo. Woo, lad. Spicy. All right. Somebody said, wear assless chaps. Hmm. All right, yeah, we got to go. We definitely have to go to the meeting. All right. People are saying Bo and Gabe will go with you. Bo would definitely go with me. I think he might be spotted, though, before we walk in. I'll text Bo. I'll text him right now.
3: He'll show up in a onesie.
2: Any interest in going to queer quilting with me?
3: For research purposes.
2: For research purposes only. Tell the wife, listen, me and Bo, we're going out. Where are you going? You guys go, you know. I was like, I guess she wouldn't ask if I was going to a bar. I don't drink. The casino wouldn't be like the thing I would do. So I don't know what she would think. Like if I said I'm going out with Bo, she probably would just think we're getting into trouble. And then I would say, we're going to a queer quilting lesson. How do you think she responds? I don't know.
3: Hesitant?
2: Hesitantly. Let's talk about the DSA. I got DSA stuff here. So Caroline Leavitt's leaving, by the way. She's out. She's out as the press secretary. She's been going hardcore on these leftists. Stephen Miller had some really nice things to say about her last night on Fox, but he also broke down these socialists and what they have in common with the Islamists. A lot of times we do wonder that, you know, what do they have in common? And he said, it's power. Brandon Gill echoed the same thing. It's always power.
4: And Democrat allies in Congress that believe if a 16-year-old or a 17-year-old commits a shooting with a gun, firing, spraying bullets on an open street, that they shouldn't even face adult criminal punishment. They should be deposited right back out onto the street, maybe dropped in a halfway

0: house for a couple months to kill or maim or shoot or rape. That's their ideology. That's their philosophy. Because when you strip away all this woke labeling, it's hatred for America, and it's hatred for the people who have made America great. It's hatred for the people who build and sustain things. Look at all of these DSA candidates. Look at all of these radical left ideologues. Look at everyone who proposes all these different woke ideas. What do they have in common?
1: Queer quilting lessons.
0: It's a people and a movement who can't build anything.
1: Well, they can quilt.
0: This is a movement. It never ends with the cathedral. It never ends with the bridge. It never ends with the brand new airport. It never ends with a secure border. It never ends with a gleaming community. It never ends with a functional school system. It never ends with a beautiful, gorgeous park. It never even ends with a presidential library that you can look at and not feel disgust, like the Obama library.
1: The Obama library, too. Like, they went out of their way to get black contractors, and then they just didn't pay them. Have you seen that? Like, these guys are just not getting paid.
0: It's an ideology that looks at what civilization built and is envious and hateful and jealous and says, I will take, I will steal, I will dismantle, I will destroy, and I will redistribute everything that you have built to people who don't belong here and have no right to be here. And everything President Trump has done, Will, think about this. Everything that he's done to try to dismantle that ideology, the left is taking him to court. Every beautiful thing he wants to build, they want to block. Every mile of border he wants to secure, they want to stop. Every illegal alien he wants to deport, they want to keep here. Every transgender inmate that he wants to be housed in their biologically correct prison, they're suing to keep men housed with women. Every school district where he's trying to stop racial discrimination, transgender ideology, the sexual abuse of our children, they're there defending the abusers.
1: He's right, you know. And they're quilting the entire time. It's 10:53 on Supertalk 99.7 WTN. On the way, I got a friend coming in. Jesse Hughes is going to be joining the program. Smart guy, very active in politics. And if you want a roadmap on how to get active in politics, Jesse can help you find that roadmap. Maybe it involves a little queer quilting. Maybe it doesn't. We'll talk about it on the way. It's 10:53. 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
1: 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Hey, how are you? I'm Chris Hand. The show's brought to you by our friends at Betterwater LLC. You can listen on all the apps, the FM dial, YouTube, and Rumble. I'm joined in studio by a young guy, Jesse Hughes, Gen Z to the core. You've been active in politics for a while. And I love having you in here because we were talking about the affordability crisis stuff yesterday, how young Gen Z guys feel it's harder to get ahead now than it ever has been. And I think it's important to have a young guy in for that temperature check. And I think that you're one of the smarter guys in the movement right now. So welcome to the program. I appreciate you, man.
4: Yeah, of course. Thank you for having me. I certainly appreciate that. There's a lot of, I don't know the right term to use, but craziness going on the right now, especially with some of the younger guys. But there is a clear divide between some of us who are trying to keep our heads and some who are diving off into some crazy stuff. But I don't blame them with some of the things that we've seen the last few years. You look at what happened during COVID and everything that happened with that. I understand the instinct to start moving in this direction of not trusting what's going on at the institutional level, not trusting what you're being told by maybe the media, by the institutions. I understand the impulse, but we do have to make sure that we are grounded in something. For me, that's Christ. For me, that's my faith. But we have to make sure that we're grounded in something and not just being swayed with the winds into whatever different direction any grifter can try to push us in.
1: Well, I think at that point you kind of have two options, right? It's completely distrust them and say that they have no value at all, or try and take them over.
4: Right.
1: We were talking yesterday and we kind of got off on a tangent on the affordability crisis. And I have my friend Jesse Hughes in here, who's very politically active, Gen Z guy, going to law school. He interned in the Ogles camp. Just a smart kid. Very, very smart kid. I thought it'd be good to have a voice like this on, who's reasonable and smart and pays attention to politics, because I think that's what we need. We here at Supertalk, we have a big audience, and we have a lot of older listeners. We have a lot of younger listeners. And the audience was divided yesterday, where it was like young kids need to pull themselves up by their bootstraps versus millennials and Gen Zers who are listening going, you guys don't know the reality of what we're up against. So where do you stand on the current affordability crisis and how it fits into the grand scheme of things in politics today?
4: Well, I think it's definitely a huge issue that the older generation is ignoring at its own peril. There's obviously a lot of, you have some on the left, on the Gen Z left, a lot of which are, if you look at some of the trends, newer immigrants, but that's another conversation. But we have a lot of on the Gen Z left of people who maybe are a little bit lazier, maybe don't know how to pull themselves on their up by their bootstraps, so to speak. But most Gen Zers are pretty industrious, pretty entrepreneurial, hardworking people. And even people that I knew, I go to Liberty University School of Law, people I knew who graduated last year, a couple years ago, even some of them in the legal field are having issues finding places to live, being able to afford to buy groceries. It's not just a question of working hard and you're going to make it anymore. We are living in a time where you have a threat from mass migration. You have institutional power that is turned against normal everyday Americans, and it's creating a situation where things are unaffordable and it's hard to find a job. I have talked in the past about the average Gen Z male experience. A lot of my friends went through this experience. Is you're told you go through high school, you're told all you have to do is go to college, get a degree, you'll get a good job, you'll be able to raise a family and provide for yourself. And instead what happened is they start applying to many of the colleges that they want to get into because of affirmative action and diversity quotas and things like that. Sometimes they're not able to get into the college that they want to get into. Maybe they have to go to a second or third choice. Some of them weren't able to get into college at all. You get into college. I didn't have this experience at Liberty, thankfully, but most colleges around the country, you have professors and people telling you that if you're white, if you're a Christian, if you're a male, you are the source of every single problem in society.
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7: From ABC News, I'm Dave Packer. Multiple sources tell ABC News that U.S. intelligence officials did not assess there was a highly credible plot against President Trump when the administration made the remarkable decision to covertly transfer him to a different plane for his departure from last month's NATO summit in Turkey. That intelligence originated with Israel, which did not have time to fully vet the information, say the sources. Lawmakers are asking if an aircraft carrier deployed in the Middle East has been at sea too long. ABC's Martha Raddatz.
8: Growing concerns over conditions aboard the USS Abraham Lincoln after a staggering 250 days at sea, including more than 200 consecutive days without a single port call. The majority of those days, combat operations in the Middle East. Some sailors' families reportedly told the Military Times that at least two sailors tried to jump overboard. A U.S. official telling ABC News a sailor on the Lincoln did go overboard earlier this month and was quickly recovered. The incident is under investigation.
7: The defense secretary calls a long-term deployment amid the war in Iran completely misrepresented. Sources telling ABC News alleged CEO killer Luigi Mangione could change his plea to guilty as early as Friday, with the state trial just weeks away. ABC News legal analyst Brian Buckmeyer.
9: I think the plan is to try to get a good deal from the judge, sidestep the prosecution, take it from there, and then hope a double jeopardy argument wins in state court. And that's how you get Luigi Mangione serving 12 years in prison, because they probably believe this is a mitigation case rather than a trial case. That's the only thing that makes sense to me.
7: President Donald Trump's handpicked Kennedy Center board has voted to close the center for 2 years for renovations. And according to Democratic Congresswoman Joyce Beatty, the board is also moving forward with adding Trump's name back somewhere on the building after a judge ordered the center to stop calling itself the Trump Kennedy Center. 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
12: Drought along the Arizona-Nevada border has brought water levels on Lake Mead to historic low levels. Lake Mead is the largest reservoir in the U.S. and provides water to millions across the Southwest. Local tour guide Carlos De Leon says those low levels can't be ignored.
13: Well, it looks pretty depressing. I came here in 1990, almost to the top. Last time it was full was 83. And, I mean, it's so drastic. All that white mark is where the water level used to be. I call it the bath ring.
12: A surrogate is in a battle with biological parents of a baby born in Texas. The parents in Los Angeles had opted to terminate when the fetus was found to have life-threatening heart conditions, but a surrogate refused to and had the baby. ABC legal contributor Shauna Lloyd says the courts recognize the biological parents, but Texas is intervening to compel medical treatments.
14: So what has happened is the state of Texas has stepped in because they have laws that allow them to override parental decisions when it comes to medicine in the interest of the newborn. And so essentially what the state of Texas has said is that on behalf of the newborn, they need these medical procedures and that they will have them regardless of what the parents or the surrogate want.
12: A jury has been selected in the trial for Dwayne Davis in the 1996 murder of rapper Tupac Shakur. Davis has pleaded not guilty to orchestrating the drive-by shooting of Tupac. Dave Packer, ABC News.
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15: Hey, what's up? It's me, Chad Benson. Normally, I'm here from noon to 3. But right now, we're going to bring you a few highlights from this week right here on Supertalk 99.7.
16: Happy Tuesday. Hope Ken's okay.
17: 6 more days, boys.
16: Man, you were struggling there,
17: Monday
16: Ken.
17: Monday again.
16: I was getting worried for you. You were struggling there. Could hear, would you swallow a peanut? What happened?
17: Oh, I don't know. I think I was so upset that it wasn't Monday anymore. I just kind of got verklempt.
16: You and me both.
18: He's allergic to days off.
16: You and me both. My wife said, I watched a little bit of yesterday. You and Ken are very excited about Mondays.
17: Well, I was so excited about it yesterday, I actually stretched it into 25 hours.
16: Oh, God. How you did... That's why he's who he is, and the rest of you suck. I'm pointing to me and Bill. So, my Lord. Ladies and gentlemen, I think we have to start with it because, yeah. I mean, it's gross out there.
19: Now it's time for the Swamp Ass News Report with the weather wizard, Ken Weaver.
17: A whole bunch of swamp assness out there, folks.
16: I had to walk to work today because I'd leave my car here overnight because they were working on our building. And I will tell you this, sweaty.
17: Oh, yeah, man. Everybody west of Cookeville and McMinnville, basically pretty much all of Middle Tennessee, outside of just a little sliver there to the east, is under a heat advisory. And I mean, we're talking, feels like temperatures around 105 degrees and they may go higher. Where are we at right now, you might ask?
16: I would like to know.
17: Well, right now at the Nashville International Airport, it's reading 89 degrees. But the feels like temperature is 7 degrees hotter at 96. And we're just now at lunchtime.
16: Oh, goodness me, kids. And this is going to be like this week, right?
17: All week long.
16: Oh.
17: All the way through Friday night.
16: Whew.
17: Yeah, Friday's high, 98 degrees.
16: I'm going to have to
17: That's the real high.
16: I'm going to have to go sit on some ice.
17: Saturday's high, 98. Sunday's high, 100.
16: Holy mother of goodness.
17: And then it gets better on Monday when the high's only 98.
16: Yeah, because it's Monday.
17: Oh, you feel that? It's a lot cooler.
16: It is a lot cooler. You know why it's a lot better and cooler? Because it's Monday.
17: Oh, yeah, Monday. I mean.
16: So we go through it again, guys. Electrolytes, water, Gatorade. Be careful out there, and don't leave your damn animals out there. So we're going to come over and kick you in the grundle.
17: Yeah. Yeah.
18: And take the animal because you don't deserve to have it.
16: There you go.
17: I was trying to think of some other workers that we haven't mentioned who might have... who might be at risk of swamp ass today. And I think we've covered them all.
16: Let's see here. We've got all the first responders.
17: Right.
16: We've got the construction people, just in general.
17: Yeah,
16: roofers
17: just in
16: and everybody.
17: General. HVAC.
16: Yeah. I'd
18: Bag
16: say
18: handlers.
16: Pothole fillers, but we don't know have any of those.
18: Yeah.
16: So that sucks.
17: Plumbers.
16: Yeah.
17: Plumbers might have a hot... They might have a pretty hot job out there.
18: Especially if they got to go under a house or something.
16: Yeah, but it's cooler under the house.
18: Is it?
16: Yeah. What about the people that have to go up into... The roofs themselves into the attics.
17: Oh, yeah, that's HVAC.
16: Oh, God. Just how about that?
17: Pest control.
16: Oh.
17: Unless you have to go underneath the house.
16: Yeah. And let's be real. The excitement shouldn't be you get a dip into the spider-infested world of the house with the snakes and the whatnot to get away from the coolness.
17: Yeah, thank goodness I get to go underneath this house and see spiders I didn't think existed.
18: I was watching Fox right before we went on, and there was a story about a kid in high school who was practicing
16: in Arkansas.
18: He was practicing with a copperhead in his helmet.
16: In his helmet,
18: and he didn't know it was there.
17: Goodness!
16: And now the copperhead CTE. Can you believe that?
17: Only in Arkansas.
18: I said, can you imagine this guy getting hit out on the field and the snakes? Like, what the hell is going on?
16: Wow. What's amazing is you didn't know you had a snake in your helmet.
17: Yeah.
16: What's going on that you don't have a snake? Like, what's happened? Like, I would re-examine if this guy should play football anymore. I think he's taking too many to the head, dude. Or what is he, a woodpecker? Here's an interesting fact about silliness. You know why woodpeckers can do what they do and they don't get brain damage? Because their tongue wraps around their brain and holds it while they peck.
17: Well, now that is something.
16: That is disturbing. Just want to let you guys know that.
17: How in the world do they do that?
16: Disturbing, indeed. Just crazy. Like, nature is, you know, we talk about nature messing up. Nature is amazing, and it's scary. I mean, go look at Columbia yesterday. Columbia is not some, you know, we could sit here and talk about, yeah, the Medellin. Cali, which is where it was, third biggest city in Colombia. That is a, in many areas, a beautiful city. That stuff got pushed over like a fat guy knocking over Legos.
18: Is that anywhere near Venezuela? Could those two have been associated in some fashion?
16: Probably. I mean, it might be on the same fault line, but it's not. I mean, but it was, that thing was massive. We don't even talk about what happened in Venezuela. Remember that?
17: Yeah.
16: 50,000 people disappeared. We're like, well, that's sucks. Yeah,
17: I mean, it's just, oh, well.
16: Ho-hum. What are you going to do? Tell you what, though. So, railroad guys. Oh, I forgot about that.
17: That's right.
16: Sewer workers.
17: Oh.
16: Not only do you have to watch out the heat and the humidity down there, but then the alligators.
17: Well, and just the sewer itself.
16: Yeah. At this time of year?
17: Oh, what a job.
16: Lawn care guys, garbage guys. We missed the garbage guys yesterday.
17: Yeah.
16: Golf course superintendent. I will tell you this, because I was thinking today, maybe I'll go hit some golf balls afterwards, and I walked in, and I was like, I'm not going to do that. So, but when I go out there, like last Monday, I think I went, or the week before, it was gross. just walking up, the guy's like, do you want to walk? I'm like, no. Why? Why would I do that?
17: Oh, I got another one, boys.
16: What?
17: You know, we got all these county fairs going on right now.
16: Mm.
17: The fair workers.
16: Oh, that's right. It's already bad enough that you have three fingers, but now you're sweaty.
17: Why do we have fairs in August?
16: That's a great.
17: Why aren't they like in October?
16: I have never gotten, because of summer, right? That's the big thing.
17: I guess so.
16: It's summer. You want everybody here. It's summer. Kids are out of school, but it's too late. The kids are already out of school. They're back in school now, and they're starting school later in some places. That's another thing. Why do we start school in August when it's 110 degrees and we got to turn the air all the way up? Why do we push it out till September? I mean, it's still going to be warm, but you're going to get, I mean, the common sense, man, it just leaves in a way it's gone.
17: Let's go to the fair and eat a bunch of food that's really bad for us and then ride rides that could kill us.
16: Yeah, in 110 degree heat, because you want to make sure you have heat stroke as you get on the rides after you've had several beers and a thing that's been deep fried in both butter and cookie butter, which we found out about yesterday, because Jason goes, hey, fat asses.
18: I went looking. I couldn't find any.
16: Really?
18: Yeah, I went to Kroger. There was nothing.
16: I'm going tonight. So tonight's my shopping night. Normally Saturday was, but I was super lazy because of my cat. Because Santa brought us a cat, and the cat likes to wake me up. I fell asleep last night. I'm like, I'm trying to be consistent. Like, are you consistent, Ken, going to bed?
17: Yeah, pretty. I'm in bed by the latest. I'm not in bed is 9:30. I'm usually in bed by 9 o'clock.
18: Total amateur.
16: Yeah,
18: asleep by 6:30.
16: Cause I had to get up extra early day. I had to do an interview today and early, and so it was super early. So I'm like, okay, I'm gonna go to bed at 8.
17: Yeah.
16: So I know if I fall asleep by 8:30 or 9, I'm okay. 11:44, boom, slap across my face. She's like, you've been sleeping for like 2.5 hours now, and I don't know if you're aware of this, but that feather is not going to move itself. So there's that with me. Good times. Biohazard. Oh, look at that.
17: Biohazard dudes.
16: Yeah. You know what? You know the crime scene investigators. That's got to be tough right about now.
17: Yeah.
16: They get paid good money. That's a tough life, though.
17: Be an interesting job, though.
16: It would be an interesting job, but you hear stories about people that would go in. It's like, yeah, this person died six months ago, and it's just kind of melted to the floor.
17: Yeah.
16: Like, that's got to be tough. You're going to want to probably, he's not getting his cleaning deposit back.
17: Dude, one of the worst scenes I ever covered as a reporter is in West Tulsa, there's a whole bunch of truck stops, and it's just basically just a sea of concrete. And huge parking lots where, you know, you can just park. You can park your rig, then go home. Well, on this particular day, they had what they call a courtesy check. I guess where they go to check up on things. People had noticed a foul odor coming from a camper. And so we go out there. We, you know, they're pretty sure that it's a dead body. And the media is out there because in Tulsa, you cover any death. Like any death that's not natural. I mean, that was a story in Tulsa.
16: Yeah.
17: And so I would say they had the media back. I mean, we were back at least 50 yards, you know, back from, the camper.
16: Mm-hmm.
17: They opened it up.
16: Oh, God.
17: Boys, I'm telling you right now, that is the worst smell I have ever encountered.
16: Yeah, I couldn't.
17: They say I always heard that the human bodies were the worst. They are. It was terrible.
16: And it's one of those things that is, it's, you're like, I am never going to forget that smell.
17: And I haven't.
16: No, I am never going to forget that smell. That's how nasty. Oh, I couldn't. And there are people out there that do that for a job.
17: Yeah. Yeah, you know? the guys that opened the camper, they were like in body suits because they knew.
16: Well, you have to be because yeah, it's they, also they toxic.
17: It wasn't going to be pleasant.
16: No, but it's also toxic. All that smell and all that kind of stuff. Oh, Lord, that's just got to be. And could you imagine what that does to your brain, though? You know, it's one thing if somebody was really old and they passed away and you're like, OK, it's gross and stuff. But if there's a murder, what it does to your brain, like you have to. That is not a good thing. Ooh, Lordy. Wait, it's people out there. And movers. By the way, I forgot about movers yesterday.
17: Oh, movers. That's right. Oh,
18: that's got to be one of the worst. Yeah. Because not only you're out in the heat, you're going from heat to air conditioning, back out into the heat, and you're carrying very, very heavy things while you're doing it.
16: Yes. Yes. That is just what a brutal, just any of you guys out there. Lots of water, take some breaks, same thing with with your animals. Make sure they got stuff, right? We shouldn't have to tell people that, but, you know, you do have to remind people. Oh, and how about this one? Don't leave your kids in the car. Because we've already had a couple of those this year.
17: Yeah, it happens every year.
16: Every year. Every year. I'll tell you what, that is just insane. A lot of stuff to cover today. We're going to talk a bit about the property tax. Because it is out of control. I mean, let's be honest. It's arbitrary. It's out of control. It feels extremely punitive for some people. I mean, you know, it's like
17: this whole thing of charging you for what your neighbor's home sold for.
16: Yes.
17: That's got to stop, man.
16: Yeah.
18: Sapicki promised me as soon as the bill's written, he's going to give me a copy.
16: Yeah, which is good because I look at this thing and it's a simple fix. Here's the thing. You know, like you see a lot of places around the country, especially in red states, they're like, we should just eliminate certain property tax for people over 65. Well, you can't do that. And the reason is simple, because we want these kids, younger generation, to prevail and to be successful. We can't put every burden on them. How about we have a common sense thing where we go, what you paid for the house, what you paid for the property is what you're going to pay tax-wise moving forward.
17: Right.
16: You keep it consistent. And what you're getting now are medical bills, right? You go and you're like, hey, it's a surprise medical bill. That appendicitis only cost me $250 million.
17: Right.
16: And the difference is, at least with a medical bill, you got somebody who can call and negotiate that thing down to $85 or whatever they end up doing it. This is ridiculous. It is a crapshoot. And the fact that they're talking about how many businesses may go out of business in the next 2 years.
17: They're saying at least 100.
16: So at least 100 businesses going out of business. Tax revenue gone so we can have Chili's.
17: Yeah, it's like the mom and pops. You know, it's the original.
16: Yes.
17: It's what makes Music City, Music City.
16: That's right. I mean, you and I joke about Chili's or Applebee's. Right. Like, we need to go see a Chili's with a cowboy boot in there.
17: Right.
16: But it's the fact that all of these local places that you walk in there and you could feel, hey, there's some people that have played here.
17: Right.
16: And when they were playing here, you know what they were doing? They were probably working concrete in the day, playing here at night, busting their butt, trying to get deals across the board. Stuff's happened here. Now what you're going to get is, hey, welcome to Applebee's. Not that I don't mind Applebee's. Can I take your order?
17: Right.
16: Would you like a shirt with a cowboy boot on it?
17: Yeah. How about a George Jones vanilla shake?
16: That does sound good right about now, though.
17: Or a Thomas Rhett triple cheeseburger.
16: Yeah.
18: Loretta Lynn spaghetti.
16: We already have enough of those down on Broadway, right? Like the, you know, the Kid Rock. We already got enough of that. But we're talking like Acme's the perfect example of how do you expect a business to go, oh, we were paying 10 grand for our taxes last year. Now they want to pay 50 grand a month. 10 grand a month to 50 grand a month. What's that burger cost? $700.
17: Yeah.
16: Yeah. So it's insane. We'll talk a little bit about that. It's Hot Take Tuesday.
17: Ooh, I got a good one, boys. Ooh, it's hot.
16: Yeah, but it has to be because it's hot outside. We got a little bit of that with a lot of stuff to talk about today. Yeah, and some exciting stuff. Apparently, tomorrow, we're all going to fly off the earth.
17: Really?
16: Yeah, so I'm pretty excited about that. We've had enough of this, is what we're saying. So we'll talk about that, among other things. Chad Benson says, Super Talk 99.
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20: 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Much of Middle Tennessee is under an extreme heat warning.
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15: What's up, everybody? It's me, Chad Benson. You know me. I'm here noon to three every day. 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
16: Oh, baby. Remember, it's Hot Take Tuesday. Hot Takes, reminder that not political, absolutely crazy, wacky, fun, anything that you want to, pop culture, all of that stuff. That's what we love. That's what we do here. We have enough politics and craziness every
18: once
16: in a while.
18: What if you got one that's kind of misogynistic and rude?
16: Oh, absolutely. Okay. That's what we expect that from you. That doesn't need to be. I mean, that's a given right there. That's what that is. That's what I'm telling you. It's a given. We know that.
0: Hot take, hot take, hot take Tuesday.
16: Oh, baby, hot take. All right, what you got for us, Ken? Because you have one you were very excited about.
17: The best thing about your upper 50s, you've finally earned the right to not care what people think. And you can't remember half their names anyway.
16: Oh, true.
18: Dude, or care about any of it.
16: You know what? Is it I can't remember or I just don't care, so I'm not even going to take the time to store that away in my brain.
18: Yes.
17: Most of mine is I actually do care, but I can't for the life of me remember their names.
16: Dude,
18: Well, I'm terrible at names to begin with. I can usually remember a face, but you tell me your name three times in a row, and I'm still going to forget it.
16: Just wear a name tag around me. It's going to work better.
17: Like, I honestly didn't think this would happen until I got in my upper 60s.
16: That's what you're... But you're living life hard, man.
17: Well, and I'm practicing hard for every Monday.
16: Every Monday.
17: To make it the best day of my life.
16: Smiles, right?
17: And everybody else's.
16: Except for Belle. And that's why Belle has no friends. All right, Belle, what do you have for us?
17: Brother Belle will come around.
18: I have friends. Women should not be trusted until proven otherwise.
16: So, trust but verify?
18: Yeah, kind of.
16: Or don't trust but still verify?
18: No, don't trust and then verify, then trust.
16: So, earn your trust.
18: Yeah.
16: Okay. See a lot of so in Belle's world, this is what I tell you guys. I'm breaking it down for you. You're guilty. You got to prove yourself innocent and worthy.
18: No. I'm not saying. You're guilty. I'm saying I will believe you after you've shown me that I can.
16: So just
18: because I don't like having my weekends ruined.
16: I think we know what's going on.
18: Don't.
16: I'm just saying. I heard a story. Hey guys, mine today is, I love the fact that you have a phone and you got a speakerphone and I'm sure everybody wants to hear your conversation. I don't. And it's ridiculous. Can we all just agree? First of all, why don't you have headphones like the rest of the world? Secondly, why do you, every once in a while you talk on the phone. I get that. It's okay. Right? You're on the phone. You have something. That's why we have a phone. You don't have to have speakerphone so I can hear you talk to your wife or your boyfriend or your friend about stupid stuff. It is unnecessary.
18: Dude, I heard Neil Bortz give almost the exact same rant 25 years ago.
16: I don't get it.
18: So we have obviously not come very far.
16: We've not gotten the message. I went out the other night. Jets Pizza, amazing. Love Jets Pizza. Shout out to Jets. Love you guys. So I go out. First of all, I'm in a room where it's kind of like after lunch, but before dinner, but I'm going to eat early because I'm going to try to get to bed early. And so I go in there and, you know, they're just, people are coming in and out that are getting like, you know, they're just picking up food and leaving. One guy comes in. There's about, it's a smaller Jets. There's about 40 seats. I'm sitting on the bench. The guy sits right next to me. Then proceeds to have a full-on, loud, ridiculous conversation right next to me. And he keeps looking at me like, can you believe this? No, you're an idiot. Leave.
18: Can you care about this? No, you're an idiot.
16: I'm like, what are we doing?
17: You should have fake sneezed all over his phone.
16: It's like those people when you go to the movies and there's nobody in there but you and somebody else. And like, you know what? I'm going to sit like two down from you. What do you think of that? No.
17: Either that or pretended you had a tick and knocked his phone out of his hand.
16: Pretend that you had a tick. Like Balin?
17: Yes.
16: Heard screaming and cursing?
17: Yes.
16: Oh, goodness. By the way, the Love on the Spectrum. That show. Those people are the best people on the planet. They're, you know, it just.
17: Even if it doesn't work out, they're still friends.
16: They're still friends. You know, it's like. It is so amazing. I was watching I forget his name, but he's really sweet, and his sister's on TikTok, and she goes, okay, my brother's coming over right now with my mom. She goes, and I'm gonna show you guys how he enters the house. And he walks in. He goes, I love you so much. And he goes over and he kisses her like 50 times. Your house looks amazing. It's great. It looks the same every time. It's just, those people are the best.
17: Absolutely.
16: They are the absolute best. 100%. Coming up. All right. We're going to talk a little bit about property taxes. Just a smidge. Because it is a nightmare. We need to have an honest conversation about what's going on here.
18: You need to just pay them and be quiet.
16: We need to have a real conversation about like what is actually going to get done. And, you know, it's not about eliminating property taxes altogether. Because once again, we go back to everybody wants to not pay taxes, but everybody wants services. So we've got to have the happy medium. We're going to talk about that and also no gravity tomorrow. So pretty excited. I don't know what time. I hope it's during our show.
18: That would make for some interesting listening.
16: Well, you know, it'd be neat if we just floated to the top because it's only supposed to be for a little while, and then we'll see what happens from there. We're going to talk about that among other things. Chad Benson, Super Talk 99.
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15: Hey, normally you hear me, Chad Benson, from noon to 3 daily. And you may miss some stuff, so you know what? Shame on you. And here's some what you've missed this week right here on Super Talk 99.7.
16: We got a lot of controversy going on, kids. So apparently, the Tulsa Little League team was kicked out of the Little League World Series, and then they went to court and got reinstated today.
17: All right.
16: We're not quite sure what went on.
18: Who's running that thing, FIFA?
16: You would think, right? Probably he's going, what could we sell that thing for? So they're set to face Bernie today from Texas. Oh, God, that place is gorgeous. That's where Bernie is where George Strait, that was his place. He helped build this really cool place. Used to go down there, and it's in between San Antonio and Austin, and you get on these rafts, and you just raft down in the summer, and you just pull, you just kind of like wander over, and they got all these bars set up. It's hilarious. But apparently, Tulsa was a bunch of cheaters.
17: No, I have no, not in Tulsa.
18: How old are these kids?
16: It's 12 and under, right?
18: So we're probably thinking probably a coach was cheating.
16: I'm not quite. I've heard different things about what apparently took place. The decision was made by the judge, Ryan Luna, made the right decision to give the boys an opportunity to play the game and decide everything on the field, according to their and Tulsa's national attorney. What are we doing with kids' sports? Right? So they were booted from the tournament. Now, I've heard everything for they fielded somebody that was an ineligible player. But I'm not quite sure what exactly the way they made it seem. Was he too old? Was he too young?
18: Turned out he was 19.
16: He's 27. He also has kids on the team. Oh, jeez. So apparently we're going to have gravity. Maybe not gravity tomorrow. I'm curious. Now, NASA's come out and said, we're going to be fine. And we should totally believe NASA. They're on it all the time. All the time. Solid.
18: Look, man, you just look at their history. They know what they're doing, except for Columbia and Challenger and Apollo 1. And
16: they can't find any of the paperwork to get us back to the moon. So supposedly Project Anchor in 2019 came out that said, with all of these, the alignments of the planets and the stars, and stuff was going to happen. And for 7 seconds tomorrow, we're supposed to lose gravity. I don't think it's going to happen.
18: So if you lose gravity, and obviously that means you're going to shoot up off the surface of the Earth, how fast do you shoot up at? Because if you're indoors and you start going 150 miles an hour, being indoors ain't going to save you.
16: But if you just start to float and you, because it's 7 seconds, not like you'd be up there for an hour.
18: Yeah, but you're either gravity's there or it's not. You're not going to float unless gravity just slowly dissipates.
16: Yeah. Well,
17: I just don't want to bump my head.
16: Well, thank goodness you're a little fella. And if you're in a room that's really high, you might not even get there in those 7 seconds.
17: Right.
18: When you get home tonight, you better start stapling padding to your bedroom.
16: And I want to know, so if in theory we're all losing gravity, what happens to the cars? Do they take off?
18: Yes. All the animals that are outside do.
16: I'm going to come home. My cat's going to be on the roof, the ceiling. I hope it happens during our show.
17: Might be a cooler commute in the Elantra.
16: It might be.
17: At about 15,000 feet.
16: By the way, I bought my son a car today.
18: And he doesn't know yet. Hopefully he's not listening.
16: I'm very excited about that.
17: All right, Brother Chad.
16: He got himself a little 2009 Honda something or other.
18: She said Civic.
16: Yeah, that's what it was. His mom sent me this thing. She goes, I'm going to go buy this today. I said, well, look and find something out there. And it's one of those ones was like, it's grandma owned. All it has is sun damage.
18: How many miles?
16: Like 155.
18: That's not bad for a kid's first car.
16: No. Dude, my first car was, it was the beaterest car you could have ever thought of. It was a Golf Rabbit. No, it was a Rabbit. It was a VW Rabbit. It was a Wabbit. It was like a 78. I got it in like 87. My mom's like, it's got a sunroof. I cranked it twice. The handle came off of my hand. Sunroof never went closed again. Thank God I live in California. If I used my wipers and I had my radio on, because I put like a cheesy Blaupunk in it or one of those things, it smokes, right? It was spectacular. Four gears, because it was a stick, but only three worked. I loved it.
18: A little fixer-upper.
16: I never fixed anything on that. The only thing I put in was the stereo.
18: What was your first car, Ken?
17: My first car was a Pontiac Ventura.
18: Ah.
17: Well, I take that back. It was a 65 Chevelle with a 283, but some members of my family fell on hard times and we had to give it to them.
16: Why are you going to give them that? Why couldn't you give them the AMC Pacer?
17: I don't know.
1: Which, by the way, is worth like 24 grand now.
17: Then I got that Pontiac Ventura, and it never worked right.
1: Really?
17: Did have a good little stereo in it, though, because the stereo light always came on. Like, it was never in mono. That little red stereo light always came on, and I thought that was really cool.
18: Mine was a
16: 76
18: Firebird.
16: What was your first real car?
18: 76 Firebird.
16: No, like
18: I went and got myself.
16: Well, you got a car, and it was like, this is a good car. Like, I don't have to worry about it falling apart or
18: Pathfinder.
16: Whatever.
18: Pathfinder.
16: What about you, Ken?
17: A real car.
16: Like, you know, new-ish, where it did already have the, you know, turned over 100,000 miles or whatever.
17: Yeah, probably was a little, not a Chevy S10, but it was a Nissan similar to an S10. And it was a standard. I freaking loved it.
16: Man.
17: I cannot remember the name of that little pickup. Little bitty pickup.
16: A little bit of zipping around.
17: Even though it was a little bitty, all my friends all of a sudden wanted me to help them haul things.
16: That's the whole thing with trucks, man. You get a truck and everybody's moving. You've become everybody's moving team.
18: Somebody on the text line yesterday said, you find out who your friends are when you buy a truck or win the lottery.
16: Yep. Yep. No doubt. No doubt. I mean, God, which I didn't win last night, but I didn't play, so that was good. I'm not getting involved unless we hit a billion. And we have done that now.
18: Well, I mean, why would you waste your money on petty cash like that? You got to get to a billion or otherwise, what's the point?
16: That's what I'm talking about. Powerball, baby. Oh, man, so I got to get him a car. Now it's like, oh, just, they're all grown up.
18: Correction, sir. You have gotten him a car.
16: Yeah, I've gotten him a car. I don't even, you know, good luck for him. This is going to be great. But this thing has it's got all the, like, we would never, I couldn't even imagine. Because he keeps going, I'm going to take your car. And I'm like, if you guys wear this, I really don't care about cars. But, you know, I'll tell you what.
18: That's probably one of the reasons you're financially stable, is you weren't wasting money on, you know, big fancy cars that as soon as you drive it off the lot, it's like, oh, there went 25% of the value.
16: Yeah. I tell everybody, never buy anything new. It's a waste of money. And now, like, if you're kicking butt, you know, and that's all you have. And why people in certain places, you know, buy cars, like in California, if you're going to, you know, D.C. and in around there, you're going to be in your car for 4 hours a day. It better be nice. It better be nice. Because otherwise it sucks. You know, I mean, Ken, God bless you, brother. I mean, but if you had to be in that thing for 5-6 hours a day, you'd have probably gotten the air fixed by now.
17: Oh, yes. Yeah. Absolutely.
16: So.
17: Either that or just a new car, might as well.
16: Yeah, if you're going to be in it, because that's it. But I've got this payment. I never want a car payment again. To me, I look at it, it's a waste. When I can go out and buy something used, pay cash for it, and be done with it, because that's...
18: Or at the very least, if you don't directly pay cash for it, you get like a 2-year loan and you pay $125 a month.
16: You know what? You need to shush on that. For those of you guys don't know, Bell's 9,000, you know, credit score gets him a $125 payment a month.
18: Well, that's gone.
16: Oh, that's right. He paid it off.
17: That's the way to go, Brother Bilal.
16: So,
18: thank you.
16: What was your coolest weird car you had?
17: Coolest weird car. Again, I don't know what kind of car this was, but my dad bought it, and then he gave it to me. It was a big, I mean, just a big boat of a car. And I mean, I got that sucker up to like 100, and like the speedometer went to 120. I got that thing up to about 110, and it started shaking too much, so I had to bring it back down. But that was a really cool car. It was long. It was a really long car, and it had velour seats.
16: Oh.
17: And it had ashtrays, power windows, but it only had like an AM and an FM radio. It didn't have a cassette player in it.
16: Man, I had
17: it. It ended up breaking down too, because I didn't take good care of it.
16: My great grandmother, God bless her, Huida Flack. from Louisiana. She had a duster, like a 78 duster, like an 80 duster. It was ginormous, made of solid steel, power steering because it had to be, but no power windows. Gold on the outside, a black top that was not convertible. It was a hard top, but it was black, and you had to crank it because it had a sunroof. The slipperiest vinyl seat you've ever had in your life, and it was bucket seat. It was just a full bench seat.
17: Interesting.
16: Man, I loved

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2: I mean, nothing was out of your reach. And that thing didn't need to be worked on. That was the fast. I mean, that car, man, it would hit 0 to 60 really fast. But you know what? I was stupid at the time because I felt self-conscious about it because a lot of my friends at the time, they were getting brand new cars.
3: Oh.
2: Where, you know, I have a 65 Chevelle, but I had the coolest car in the school.
3: Yeah, the problem is you look back now and you're like, yeah, I hope they, you know, they're driving around and they're, you know, they're silly Dodge or whatever. You had the coolest car in the school. But you were, you know what? I get it. It's the pressure.
2: Bench seats.
3: Oh.
2: So my lady could sit right
3: by me. That's right. So you turn really fast and she slides right on over. Right? Only have the buckles down. There's no shoulder at this. Because why? It's made of solid steel. If I hit something, they're in trouble.
2: You ready for a bold adventure, baby?
3: You ready for? I'm going to put $20 of gas in here, and it's going to get up to a quarter of a tank because it's so big.
2: Exactly.
3: Because that's how big the tank is. Oh, Lord.
2: Oh, man.
3: Coming up, kids. Bell. Let's see how sporty he is today. As Bell does sports, we'll do that straight ahead. Chad Mencho, Super Talk 99.7.
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0: 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The same issues you're talking about at the kitchen table, we're talking about here. 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
7: Let's talk some sports with Bell.
8: And the award I won was getting to keep my job.
5: For today.
8: This is more of an editorial piece.
5: Yeah.
8: That I just had this idea and I want to express it. And I think it's time to bring back the Lingerie Bowl.
5: They play the lingerie. They have the lingerie.
8: They haven't done it since 2019.
5: Yeah, but they have a lingerie league.
8: Well, I need this to be during the Super Bowl.
5: Oh, okay.
8: And if it's an issue of money, I say we just make the equipment skinnier and skimpier and less stuff on it.
5: Basically, you just want strippers running around with footballs.
8: No, I don't want them to be strippers. I want them to be...
5: I want them to be fully naked. I don't want them to be anything taken, you know.
8: I want them to be models who can model nothing.
9: Brother Bilal wants to see some smash mouth football.
5: Yeah, he does.
8: I want to see pretty lady scoring six in the extra point.
5: Look at that. By the way, I have a real sports story today.
8: That was a real sports story.
5: If we were in Chicago, we would be going to the White Sox game. Do you want to know why?
9: Why is that?
5: Today, if you go to the White Sox game against the Reds, it's Pope Hat Day because he's a White Sox fan. And it's not a baseball hat. It looks like a Pope hat with a White Sox on it.
8: Oh, I thought you said Pol Pot.
5: No, well, yeah, it was Pol Pot Day at the baseball game.
9: Pol Pot
8: Day. That sounds right.
5: Because they're like, hey, you know what's great? A guy that killed 3 million of his own people through a Aguagarian systematic murder. So
8: you never know.
5: So Pope hat, and it looks like a Pope hat. How awesome is that? Now I have
8: like
5: to go
8: fence sticker.
5: Huh?
8: It looks like the fence sticker.
5: It does. It's awesome. It looks so cool. So now I've got to go buy that on eBay. How long of a drive is it to Chicago if we really hustle?
9: It's about 6 hours, isn't it?
5: Yeah, we would make it. We'd have to leave now.
8: I'm fine with that.
5: We'd have to leave now to get there. Oh, and by the way, in the fifth inning, it's a peace be with you, fifth inning, led by Father Tom Hurley and comedian Pat McGain.
8: Assalamu alaikum.
5: That's next week.
9: I remember the big old boat of a car that I had, boys.
5: What?
9: It was a 77 Buick Electra.
5: Oh. By the way, you had what year was your Chevy?
9: I didn't have a Chevy.
5: What'd you have?
9: Oh, the Chevelle.
5: Yeah.
9: 65.
5: By the way, if you were to sell it right now, the lowest sell is $25,000. Average is 70.
9: Son of a biscuit.
5: Just want to let you know that. Makes you feel better before we get to
9: son of a biscuit eater.
5: Number two, we will talk property tax, among other things. Chad Benson, Super Talk 99.7. Hot out there. Hot.
9: It's swamp ass.
5: You know what? You're absolutely right.
10: Now it's time for the Swamp Ass News Report with the weather wizard, Ken Weaver.
9: Goodness, boys. I'm telling you. We are in for it this week. Another reminder that we are in the middle of summer, as August usually is. This afternoon, we're looking at a high of 95. Right now, the temperature over at the airport is 91. The heat index is 98. We're at 52% humidity.
5: Good God.
9: Going to be a high today of 95, high today tomorrow, 95, 96 Thursday, 98 Friday. Saturday, 98. Sunday, 100 will be the high.
5: Whew.
9: But Monday's going to be perfect, boys. A high of only 98.
5: I am looking out all the way to the 25th before we see 90 degrees, where it gets down to close to 90. Otherwise, it's all in the mid-90s. Guys, what we're telling you right now is powder, lotion, right? I mean, whatever you can do.
9: Frozen vegetables.
5: Absolutely.
8: Powder and lotion, preferably at the exact same time.
5: Yeah, just, it's going to be gross. Hydrate, hydrate, hydrate. Don't leave your animals outside. And, you know, and the hydrating thing, you know, we joke about this stuff, but how important it is to get those electrolytes, because you're going to be losing tons of water, and you don't want to be in a position where you're going to be overheated and a hot mess.
9: Yeah. I've got some fun facts on swamp ass.
5: Let's talk about it.
9: Excessive sweating and moisture around the buttocks, groin area.
5: As you do.
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14: From ABC News, I'm Dave Packer. Sources tell ABC News that accused CEO killer Luigi Mangione plans to plead guilty to federal charges Friday. This just weeks before the start of a state murder trial. ABC News legal analyst Dan Abrams says it could be part of a defense strategy.
15: If he was ever going to have an argument about double jeopardy, this is the way to do it. Plead guilty in the federal case, make an argument in New York State where it's very protective against double jeopardy, that he shouldn't be tried again.
14: Alarming reports about dangerous conditions on board the USS Abraham Lincoln aircraft carrier deployed in the Middle East for the better part of a year now. ABC senior Pentagon reporter Louis Martinez.
16: One of the things that we've heard about this carrier deployment is that it's been record-setting. It's been, maybe at sea, more than 250 days, but what's really drawn the most attention is the fact that it's been about 200 days with in-between port visits. That's a lot.
14: A report from the Military Times alleges at least one sailor attempted to go overboard, and Senate Democrats also say they've heard of safety concerns, water contamination, and a shortage of basic supplies. The Justice Department has released the results of a years-long investigation into two California women's prisons, saying it outlines long-standing patterns of sexual misconduct by staff and reporting failures. ABC's Madison Wheel.
17: The Justice Department has provided California with a list of remedial measures required to address the violations that include expanded camera coverage, enhanced confidential reporting channels, strengthened investigative protocols, improved staff training, and other safeguards.
14: Now, the investigation was ordered after a lawsuit brought by more than 130 formerly incarcerated women. Tennessee and Oklahoma put inmates to death within 30 minutes of each other Thursday. Alabama followed suit hours later. First time three men were executed by lethal injection in one day since 2010. You're listening to ABC News.
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14: Border Patrol agents staged a joint security exercise with Mexican Army and National Guard officials a month after the Trump administration designated the Mexican Juarez cartel as a foreign terrorist organization. First Assistant U.S. Attorney for the District of New Mexico, Ryan Ellison, says the designation allows the U.S. to pursue cartel members with the full force of federal law.
20: Thanks to President Trump and Attorney General Blanche, we have this new tool to fight the cartels, and we aim to use it.
14: New court filings accuse Homeland Security agents of an unprecedented campaign of spying on Americans during ICE protests that erupted in Minnesota following the deaths of two U.S. citizens. The revelation comes from a criminal case alleging 15 people conspired against federal officials during these protests. All the defendants have entered not guilty pleas. ABC Justice correspondent Alex Mallon has more.
21: The reason that we are learning about this is because one of the defendants in that 15-member case against these alleged Antifa members named Isaac Sant, his attorneys obtained a lot of evidence from the Justice Department's case. And according to excerpts that he included in this filing where he's seeking more evidence from the department, he alleges that the government essentially waged a vast surveillance operation 4 days after the killing of Alex Preddy.
14: The death toll from Monday's powerful earthquake in Colombia now tops 280, with almost 4,000 injured. Officials say 170 buildings collapsed. Crews are still searching for survivors. Dave Packer, ABC News.
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22: Now, it's Red Eye Radio. Gary McNamara and Eric Hurley talk about everything from politics to social issues and news of the day. Whether you're up late or you're just starting your day, welcome to the show. 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
5: We are Red Eye Radio. He is Eric Hurley and I'm Gary McNamara. It happened again. The show's interfering with our conversation.
8: Listen, you people, or as our bosses call them, listeners, we need you to just calm down and just wait. You know, we'll get around to you when it's time.
5: We weren't right.
8: Station manager is going, what's happening right now?
5: Well, we're sitting here talking, no, and all of a sudden it's like, well, what's going on? We have to go on the air.
8: It really is, at times... The pre-show meeting is, and then other times we just hit the ground running as soon as we get in. And for me, that's at about a minute till the top of the hour. So it was another crazy day. You and I were talking about Leavitt leaving, or as we call her now, Leavitt. I was making an observation, just thinking about it. I thought, okay, it's before the midterms, you know, so you look at the, all right, is there anything to the jumping off of the Titanic? If, you know, there's this
2: that there are any internals showing the GOP isn't going to maintain the control of the House or the Senate? Or would it look worse if they do lose and she gets out in December? And then I came to the conclusion that you came up with, you responded like, nah, I don't know, I haven't put that much thought into it. and the thing is that it was kind of the point. There wasn't this big resounding, it was breaking news the other day, but it's not, she's moving on to, spend more time with the family. That translates into, I've got a new gig at Fox News, probably, which is fine, but that happens. They rotate out, and quite frankly, the timing on the midterm, I think, it's not relevant. I don't think it's one way or the other.
3: Well, no, as I told you, I said, when she first came in, it was all, again, you would see the influencers, the Republicans really loved her because she went after. But after a while, you come to realize nobody speaks for Trump.
2: Well, this is it. We learned that to a great extent during the first term, and Sarah Huckabee Sanders did a fantastic job with what, especially given what she had to deal with. And at one time, the messages were going backward that were so different between her message and then what the president would say on that same topic later that day, that they basically just decided. And this is where his campaign started. You go back to late 2015, and that small little war room they had in Trump Tower, and on the dry erase board it said, "Let Trump be Trump," and exactly what you just said, and that is, it's hard to predict what he's going to say, but beyond that, he's his own spokesperson, and during that first term, they just decided to call off dailies for a while.
3: There isn't a president in my lifetime that's ever been out there as much as Trump, every single day talking.
2: Exactly.
3: And so at that point, the White House spokesperson becomes less important. It's that simple. When remember, Bush wasn't out there every day.
2: No.
3: And then Obama, right? You and I remember when we said Obama needs to shut up. And then he didn't do anything. There was no press conference. He hardly talked. It was like from April, this would have been 2009, from like April of 2009 until September, you hardly heard from him at all. And so at that particular point, the White House spokesperson becomes more critical for the press to figure out what's going on. And with Biden, he was never speaking, and when he spoke, it didn't make any sense.
2: Well, you couldn't hear it. Yeah.
3: So they needed somebody out there every day that didn't make any sense to promote, the nonsensical things that he was saying, and that was, as we all know, our...
2: Karine Jean-Pierre.
3: Yeah, our lovely Karine Jean-Pierre.
2: Well, her book. That she went through, thumbing through her book. By the way, so thought, oh, she's going to write a book. And I thought, well, she kind of already has a book.
3: Yes.
2: The binder.
3: Here's how I look at it.
2: All right.
3: I told you I would never, ever serve in the White House.
2: Right.
3: You're too susceptible to lawsuits that can bankrupt you. Mm-hmm. And you don't make a lot of money.
2: Because every time you show up in front of, if you have to testify on Capitol Hill, it costs you $50,000 in lawyers.
3: And that goes back about 5, 6, 7 years ago.
2: Yeah.
3: I remember it was Michael Caputo who said that when he was filling in for my old time slot at a station I worked at in Buffalo.
2: Mm-hmm.
3: And he said, and he wasn't making a great deal of money, so every time it's $50,000.
2: Yeah.
3: At least $50,000. You testify, that comes out of your pocket.
2: Right.
3: And, and so it's not even that you may lose in a lawsuit. It's just the legal fees if you're called to testify 3 or 4 times. She makes probably now, what does she probably make? Between, probably like $175,000, $185,000 is what she makes.
2: Mm.
3: And so you look at it, it's like, okay, I've done my thing. I can write my book. I can be I can take care of my kids, and I can make more money being on Fox News 3 or 4 times a week, and I can set that up from home.
2: And I would say this, and I think two people could answer this. Well, they definitely could answer this question. or confirm this. Her and, of course, Sarah Huckabee Sanders. With this particular president who sleeps 3.5 minutes a day, you really, you're basically on call. You're on the job 24/7. I mean, you're on the job 24/7 anyway, because if anything happens and something has to, a statement has to come out, you know, I guess with the exception of maternity leave, for female spokespersons, you're going to be working all the time. It's all the time. It's nonstop. But with this particular president, you're having to either stay up with him, which is more the case, or stay ahead of him, which has probably never been the case, in terms of possibilities. This is a job that demands everything from you. That's a job that demands with any president, but this particular president doesn't sleep. He's always, and as you mentioned, he's always in front of the media. He's always talking to them. And so there's that. I mean, because whatever he said, you know, getting on Marine One or whatever, in to the media, whatever questions he was answering, and sometimes he goes on for a long time, then you're going to have to, all right, make notes. And then she's got to put that out to basically all the staffers, all the memos have to go out. I can't imagine what their job is like. So she was very good at her job. She is very good at her job. She's her energy has been constant. So I could see, I wouldn't say a burnout factor, but it's like, all right. And this happens again. The cycle is, I don't know what it is on the average, but you know, a couple of years in. All right. Yeah.
3: Yeah. I guess for me, I look at the White House spokesperson. I've gone through so many of them where it's not a big deal to me. Mm-hmm. Didn't even like when you came in and I just said, I really haven't thought about it at all. It's Trump. And because of social media and everything else, the White House spokesperson, unless you have, remember, Karine Jean-Pierre was like the WNBA.
2: Mm-hmm.
3: When you're saying insane things every single day, it just is. And when you have a president that hides, it just highlights it more. And especially when you have somebody who is comical entertainment, and she was going through that binder. You know, that became part of our, you know, pop culture because it was just so bizarre with Karine Jean-Pierre, Levitt.
2: Mm-hmm.
3: She simply would go out and say, you know, she was prepared to go after the reporters.
2: Yep.
3: She would, as a White House spokesperson is supposed to do, defend the president each and every day. But really, since she's been on maternity leave, you really haven't seen almost anything from anybody but the president.
2: Well,
3: and with him out there every single day, that position to me almost becomes meaningless for the Republicans or the president.
2: Well, to the extent of during the first term, they just quit doing dailies for a long time, remember?
3: Yeah. Yeah.
2: It really is the polar opposite of the Biden years. Biden couldn't speak for himself, and Karine Jean-Pierre couldn't speak for herself or him. You know, they both had problems forming sentences. And here, she's very capable, Levitt, but, you know, Trump, again, the media is out there following Trump. You know, I mean, he's doing gaggles on Air Force One, you know, and it's a very different dynamic. For me, I think the thought came basically primarily based on the timing and the midterms. I was just thinking about the midterms, and, you know, we're pretty much now done with the primaries and heading into the home stretch. And then I thought, well, yeah, it's kind of irrelevant, you know, one way or the other, because it's one of those cycles. But I would love to get former press house or White House press secretaries together on a panel and just talk about the job itself.
3: Yeah,
2: not about the issues, yeah. But
3: you're
2: just
3: not,
2: the
3: you're
2: job
3: not
2: going to
3: get that.
2: No, well, I know that.
3: Well, you did. I mean, in a way, you
2: but
3: did.
2: I would love to get it.
3: Well, in a way, you sort of did with Karine Jean-Pierre with the book.
2: Mm-hmm. Well, I could just take the book from her. I don't need her to be there. So if I had any questions,
3: but no, you know, no. But I mean, you know, but you're not going to have, and you haven't. You haven't had any of Trump's spokespeople. You know, they've gone on and I got mine blank for the Arkansas governor for a moment here.
2: Sarah Huckabee Sanders.
3: Mm-hmm. You know, she just went and, you know, went there. Mm-hmm. You know, you really don't have a tell-all book.
2: No. That's not what I was saying. What I mean is them talking about just the daily aspects of the job of what you, okay, first thing we do is we have meetings. Then we go, you know, through this, we go through that. And, you know, how long the days are everything else.
3: But that's pretty well known. That's pretty well known.
2: Yeah, hearing that from them, you know, something I would be curious about. I know it's not going to happen. It's just something that, man, it would be cool to see.
3: Apparently, we mm-hmm. have a difference in our passion towards White House spokespeople.
2: Well, no, it's because I guess at the end of it, I'm wondering about the necessity of the job itself in the future. Because in today's world with the all of the social media and how active everyone is on social media, I don't see a time where we go back to like the Bush years where they weren't out there every day. Maybe it will happen. I don't know. But I don't see that. I think that the people are going to expect that they're talking straight to the media every day.
3: I think it's as simple as we've seen it. When you have a president who doesn't talk at all, that position becomes more important. When you have a president who talks 10 times a day about every single issue, it becomes less important because you don't need to go to a representative.
2: That's my point.
3: Of the president. You just go to the president.
2: But with social media,
3: I would look at it the opposite. That with social media being so active, if the president isn't going to talk, you need somebody out there to clarify what the positions are every day, especially when the president's hiding.
2: Exactly my point. But I wonder if there is going to be this now, if it's changed to the point of they have to be out there, they're going to be vocal. Well, there's so much access, you know, well, with the exception of Biden when he would go out the back door to load onto Marine One. If the Democrats win, any Democrat wins in 28, you know, it's going to be whoever it is. It's going to be an activist. They're going to be a radical activist, which means they're going to be loud. They're going to be out there every day. And so I'm guessing the same will happen if J.D. Vance wins in 28. You know, he's out there a hell of a lot. And so it just becomes that press house secretary, White House press secretary becomes less relevant. And maybe we're just heading into that age of that being kind of a permanent thing.
3: We are Red Eye Radio.
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6: The key takeaways from USDA's August crop production report released Wednesday, the second largest corn crop in U.S. history, if forecasts are realized, that despite a 6% year-over-year production decline. That's attributed to lower yield forecast from the previous year, down almost 6 bushels. Lower corn production is made up with a forecasted 6% increase in soybean production this season, even with a very slight decrease in yield. Cotton production is forecasted down 2% from the prior year, with yields lower by 54 pounds per acre. All wheat production remains down, now at a 25% year-over-year reduction, with winter wheat production forecasted to be 29% lower than 2025. Spring wheat production is expected to be lower from last year by 5%. I'm Rod Bain reporting for the U.S. Department of Agriculture in Washington, D.C.
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7: We are Red Eye Radio. He's Eric Carly, and I'm Gary McNamara. Eric, I just don't understand this. You mean you had that $1 billion Powerball winner in Illinois? You know, yeah. The Powerball, you got a ton of states are in it. You got a lot of liberal states. Why are liberal states in the business of creating evil billionaires?
8: I thought about that, and I also thought.

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6: We are Runner Radio. It's Eric Cronin. I'm Gary McNamara. The problem with figuring out what will happen in 2028 for the Republicans is we just don't know where we're going to be issue-wise. We just don't know here at this point what it's going to look like. We know where Democrats are, socialism. Yeah. So it's easy. I mean, it's easy to figure them out with Republicans like Marco Rubio, very popular, probably I think the most popular Republican right now. But certainly. I don't know on the issues what he's going to promote if he ran in 2028, and he says he won't if J.D. Vance runs.
7: I don't see J.D. Vance not running.
6: Right. And so how does he separate himself from Trump? DeSantis, people like him because he's the guy that seems like he's getting stuff done, but his personality doesn't bother me.

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2: We are Red Eye Radio. He is Eric Carlin. I'm Gary McNamara. All right. Two Babylon Bee headlines.
3: Yeah.
2: You ready?
3: All right.
2: Caroline Levitt prepared for motherhood after spending the last 2 years answering millions of stupid questions. That's actually the best. That's the best one.
3: That's genius.
2: Yeah, I know. That's the best. The other one's still good because it's about the WNBA and it relates to something. But we may be over the media. I might have been personally oversaturated with so much of this.
3: Yeah.
2: But WNBA brings in revered Supreme Court justice to help determine what a woman is. And there's, of course, Justice Brown sitting there, a picture of her on the WNBA. But the Levitt story is great. Caroline Levitt prepared for motherhood after spending the last 2 years answering millions of stupid questions.
3: Maybe that was her plan all along. I want to be a mom, so I'll just take on this job first, and then I'll be great at answering stupid questions.
2: Talking to liberals, talking to confused liberals all day is just like raising tiny children.
3: Yeah.
2: the questions that
3: John Bolton went in to write the book. She went in to learn how to be a good mom. That's admirable.
2: Oh, my gosh.
3: Bolton, not so much. But that's funny. I love it. I'd love to sit in the bullpen over there at the Babylon Bee when they're writing. I would just love that.
2: I know. If there's a bullpen, they may do it all from home then.
3: Maybe. Yeah.

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7: Good morning. It's now 5 o'clock, and I'm Joan Jones with your top stories. Our forecast, wow, it's a hot one. Today, we've got partly sunny skies, our high going to 98, with the heat index reaching 110 for most of us. It could be 115 in some places as well. And then Saturday gets even hotter, 99. Sunday, 101. Not a lot of cloud cover for any of these days. And it looks like we don't have very much of a chance of rain either. We'll have more in the forecast throughout the morning. Looks like accused killer Luigi Mangione will plead guilty this morning in the federal trial connected to the 2024 killing in Manhattan of UnitedHealthcare CEO Brian Thompson. A hearing is scheduled for 11 o'clock Eastern time this morning. ABC News legal contributor Brian Buckmeyer doesn't expect this is going to be your typical plea deal.
8: You could take a plea in two different ways. As a defense attorney, you could talk to the prosecutor and say, hey, let's hash this out. Let's get a plea deal. And that's what we're usually accustomed to. But as a defense attorney, if you're getting nowhere with the prosecutor and they're not giving you an offer, they're not giving you something that you can, that your client wants to take, you're allowed to turn directly to the judge and say, hey, judge, what will you give me? Now, the difference between that is the judge can't dismiss any of the charges to then make the deal sweeter for you.
7: Now, this plea deal is not official until it's announced at the hearing this morning. We're going to keep our eye on it. Here in Nashville, a convicted killer was put to death yesterday despite numerous attempts at clemency and reprieve. Anthony Darrell Hines died by lethal injection at the Riverbend Maximum Security Prison about 10 o'clock yesterday morning. Initially, he had no last words, but just just before the injection, he told a witness, "Tell my son I love him." Hines raped and killed motel maid Catherine Jenkins in 1985 in Kingston Springs. Now, a statement from Catherine Jenkins' son, Dennis, after the execution said in part, "Yes, I hope he did suffer. I hope he felt severe pain." To those hotshot attorneys out there that are trying to make a name for yourselves by defending these cold-blooded murderers, I don't understand your mentality. Money News brought to you by Beacon Capital Management, online at beaconcm.com.
9: Major Wall Street indexes were up after Thursday's wholesale prices report showed prices easing slightly, but still better than what economists forecasted. The Dow was up 70 points at close, hovering in record territory. The S&P 500 gained 51 points after hitting a new intraday high, and the NASDAQ rose 215. Real estate stocks had a good day as mortgage rates helped drive housing markets. Avalon Bay Communities, which owns apartments nationwide, rose more than 2%. And watch and jewelry maker Fossil Group rose more than 4.5% after reporting better than expected results for the latest quarter. Oil prices dipped Thursday, which also helped ease inflation worries. The White House announced a new effort to fight transshipment, the rerouting of exports through third nations to avoid U.S. tariffs. White House Trade Advisor Peter Navarro says such schemes add $26 billion of lost tax revenue for the U.S. Michelle Franzen, ABC News.
7: Now, stock futures this morning mixed. We've got the Dow futures down 74, but the NASDAQ futures plus 38, and the S&P futures gaining 3. That's the latest news, traffic, and weather. Next, I'm Joan Jones, WTN News.
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7: Okay, so it looks really good so far this morning. I see no problems on the major roadways heading in. Traffic is running just fine. Traffic every 10 minutes every morning on Supertalk 99.7 WTN.
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20: 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Good morning to your friends. Hope you are doing well, and welcome on in to a Friday, August 14th. Joan, so do we, you'll have to remind me, do we brand our weather like anything, like the 3-day forecast, the 5-day forecast, the bus stop forecast? Do we call it anything like that?
7: I don't think we do.
20: We do. Okay, well.
7: We call it Stefano's forecast.
20: So here to four, the rest of the day today, it is going to be known as the WTN sizzling forecast.
7: That's call it the stinking hot forecast.
20: The stinking hot. I like sizzling, and plus I've got the sound effect for it.
7: Oh, I see. Yeah, there is that.
20: We can call this the whatever. All right, I thought it was funny. Whatever. You know what? Starting the show off on the wrong foot already. Can't even get like a sympathy chuckle out of you two this morning.
11: I was in agreement. I liked it, and I knew what you were about to say there. And you
20: did you
11: back.
20: Because you heard me doing the production before the show?
11: No. Oh, okay. I could read your mind through the glass. You were like, it's the sound of Islam repellent.
20: that was the sound of bacon frying. Thank you.
7: Oh, I see.
20: As always, because remember, Joan, with Sam, everything goes back to Islam. By the way, we need to be watching Sam very closely today.
7: Yeah, why is that?
20: He was bitten by a spider, apparently, last night.
11: I hope I get powers.
20: You know what, Sam? Was it an Islamic spider that bit you?
11: I don't know. Because I woke up feeling like my wife should be fully covered.
7: If he throws himself down in the middle of the day and starts saying weird words, face down to the ground?
20: Yes. Yeah. Okay, so Sam, because we all have seen Spider-Man, right? So if you like flick your wrists out like this and like web comes out...
11: It's just a giant middle finger.
20: You know what the great thing is? If the transmitter goes out, which you can do, you can actually now climb the transmitter all the way to the top and fix it.
11: In this heat, you're out of your mind.
20: Anyway, whatever. So Sam's been bitten by a spider. I can't get a sympathy chuckle out of Joan, and we'll have to see how the weekend goes. It is going to be hot. I mean, it is going to be like brutally hot. Today is... So if I'm reading the forecast correctly, Joan...
7: Yeah.
20: Today is the coolest of the next 3 days. Today's going to be a high of 98, going to feel like 110, 115 in some places. Then you're going to have on Saturday, it's going to be, you know, a little hotter with a high of 99. I'm going to do this all day, folks.
11: Well, the air is going to feel like this, too. That heavy,
20: yes,
11: moist, unpleasant, blanketed hot air.
20: And on Sunday, a high of 101. What is the feels like temperature going to be on Sunday? If it feels like 101, then
7: Stefano didn't say that, but I'm going to check and see if I can find it somewhere else. And I did hear another forecaster say that if by chance we get some storms to come through during the weekend, it may help to bring the temperatures down a bit.
11: I have the Channel 4. Heat index for the weekend. Are you ready?
7: Oh, there you go. Go.
20: Wait, hold on. I've got the perfect sound effect for it.
11: Between 105 and 110, up to 111 in peak areas.
20: Ooh, boy. So, and that's just the temperature. We're not even talking about the feels like.
11: No, that's feels like.
20: That feels like too?
7: That's
20: okay.
7: What feels like. Yeah. So, Stefano was actually saying today, and I have, you know, I have him recorded saying it, that it could be 100, the heat index could be 115 today in some areas.
20: What?
7: So this may be one of those days where you just kind of, you know.
20: Yeah. Stay indoors.
7: Yeah.
11: Pull the windows down and keep the heat from coming in your windows.
20: Do you know what's so funny is a couple weeks ago, Amy and I, it was actually too hot to go swimming in our pool. Now, that's kind of weird.
11: The famous towel post now? Or is that?
7: Towel over
20: no,
7: the head
20: we're
7: post?
20: Not. No, we're no. not. We're not talking about. Well, actually, it wasn't that day. It was a couple, many weeks ago now. It's okay. A couple of months ago. Why do we have to get so specific, Sam? You know what? It's the spider bite. He's going to be like this all morning long.
7: All morning.
11: So,
20: no, it was too hot to even go in the pool. So we've already got a plan for this weekend. So what we're going to do is it is going to be a pool weekend. And so we're going to do the pool until we can't anymore. And then we're going to go see that movie, The End of Oak Street. Have you seen the trailers for this movie where it's like an entire...
7: It's scary, right?
20: I think it's more campy where a street ends up being teleported back into the dinosaur days. Anne Hathaway's in it. And
7: pregnant? She's pregnant right now.
20: I don't know if she's pregnant in the movie. I haven't seen it yet.
7: Oh.
11: I saw the trailer when I went to see Spider-Man. Last week.
20: Yeah?
11: It looks...
20: Does she look pregnant? Joan wants to know.
11: No, I mean, she's a mom in the movie to some teenage children, but... Mm-hmm.
20: She looks like a bad A, like she does. And I know people are yelling at me on the super text line, why are you going to see a Hollywood movie? You know what?
7: And
20: It's got dinosaurs.
7: Like wicked progressive.
11: But it's a normal movie. It's okay. it's a mom and a dad That's trying good. To save their kids from the dinosaurs.
7: Hang on, the movies have a mom and a dad in one family?
20: Yeah. Well, but here's the thing. I bet you the dad gets eaten by a T-Rex in the first 5 minutes. Right? Just like Disney, when Disney kills the dad all the time?
7: Yes.
20: It's probably the same thing with this movie. They'll probably kill the dad in the first 5 minutes. That's how we'll know that it's woke.
7: Yep. There you go.
20: But that's how we're going to escape the sizzling temperatures. Is by going to the movies. When it's too hot to be in the pool, we're going to go to the mall and go to the
7: And then when you're done, you can movies. Walk around the mall.
20: Mm-hmm.
7: Spend some more time there on their air conditioning.
11: Yeah,
20: you know what? I'm going to have to ask Amy, who for whatever reason is up. She's already texted me this morning. if our bulletproof vests have arrived because we're going to Opry Mills.
11: They have security.
20: And
11: they don't let minors in unaccompanied anymore.
20: Actually, I love that. Yeah. Last time we love going to Opry Mills, in all seriousness. They've got a Cheesecake Factory there and a Tommy Bahamas, and you know, we like it there.
11: Their Cheesecake Factory is excellent.
20: Yeah, so and we couldn't figure out what in the world was going on and why they were checking IDs and this kind of a thing, and then Amy realized, "Oh yeah, this is what they're doing." And I will say that the mall experience has been much more pleasant in the last, I don't know, whenever they started doing that. But we got to the point with Opry Mills Mall, we stopped going. It was like, okay, so there's so many kids running rampant in this place and, you know, they're smarting off and, you know, this, that, and the other. And you see the stories about, you know, all these kids running into stores and stealing a bunch of stuff that happened at Opry Mills. One or two times there were shootings there, people were killed, whatever. So we stopped going to Opry Mills, but it's actually been really good the last couple of times. So we actually, Amy, if the bulletproof vests don't come by Saturday afternoon, it's okay. I think we'll be fine because they're not allowing the malcontent youths there to run rampant in the mall anymore. And according to Sam, they have security, which I'm just laughing at because...
11: They have guns.
20: Do they have guns?
11: Yeah.
20: Okay.
11: I go into the entrance right by the theater because, you know, I'm headed there first. And yeah, there's typically one, if not two, armed security guards there.
20: Do you think the Republicans in Tennessee are going too far right?
11: Yes.
20: You feel like they're going too far right?
11: A little bit.
20: Okay. Joan, what do you think?
7: No. So not even close.
20: So Jeremy Faison, who is in the state legislature, he's going to be retiring in November, I guess. And so he gave an interview where he says that the Republican Party in the state of Tennessee is going too far right. So we're going to talk about that straight ahead. Take the Daily Dan poll on YouTube. That is the poll right now. Do you feel like the Tennessee state Republicans are going too far right? By the way, we've got one of those Tennessee state Republicans who is going to be on the radio program later this morning at 6:35. We're going to put him on the payroll once Scott Sipicki, who spent some time with the Murphy Show yesterday, I had booked him as well. So he's going to be on both shows, which is fine. There's enough of us to go around, I suppose. But I'm going to talk to him about what is going on with Metro Nashville schools and a couple of other things. And so he'll be on with us at 6:35. I'm going to ask him about Scott Sipicki. I'm going to ask him about what Jeremy Faison said about the Republicans in the state of Tennessee going too far right. I'm going to say that I disagree with Sam. I agree with Joan. But we're going to talk about that straight ahead. It is 5:16. Time to check the roads on WTN.
7: Yeah, still nothing doing on the roads. It's a great time to get out and get to work if you want to get there early and end your day early. That sounds like a good thing to do. We have no delays to speak of, no accidents so far in the major roadways heading in. The Tennessee State Fair continues this morning at the James E. Ward Agri Center in Lebanon. So just keep in mind that on I-40 within the city limits of Lebanon, you've got speed reduced from 70 to 60 miles an hour. And you know the police are going to be out there checking it. 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
20: As far as your all day, I'm going to do it. As far as your sizzling,
7: really looking forward to that.
20: Sizzling. All right, I'm done. I won't do it anymore. People get mad at me when I do it, so it's all good. I'll just never mind.
11: Notice how he didn't promise.
20: Didn't. I can't have any fun on this show. Like the program director is yelling at me about staying on time. I can't play my sound effects, whatever. You know what? I'll just go ahead and I'll just do the content.
11: You know where I wish I was?
14: On the beach?
11: No, in the frozen Arctic.
14: Oh.
20: Okay, you know what we're going to do? I'm going to save this moment because when it's January and we're in the middle of a power outage because there's ice all over Middle Tennessee, I'm going to play this moment for you.
11: They've been out trimming the branches.
20: They have, and some people have actually been upset about that. I don't know. Have you noticed that? People have been, why are you trimming my branches? It's like, because they're hanging over the power lines, you old biddy. Good Lord.
11: So glad
14: I heard
11: idiots.
14: Be the first one to call after a storm and say, oh, this happened to me and you didn't fix it in time.
20: Anyway, a few clouds today. High of 98, feels like 110, maybe 115. Saturday, a little hotter, high of 99. Feels like, again, going to be around 110, 115. Same for Sunday, high of 101, and it'll feel like somewhere between 110
11: and hell
20: 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Super text line is open, 615-737-9986, 615-737-WWTN. This is what Jeremy Faison, he is an outgoing state lawmaker, this is what he says about the Tennessee State Republican Party.
21: What made you decide, like, this was the year that you were like, okay, I've done enough?
22: Republicans introduced a bill that would allow schools to remove children who are here with parents illegally. I'm Christian, so, like, I believe all these people are made in the image of God. So that bill didn't pass, thank goodness, but that's kind of where the mainstream GOP is.
20: So, Joan, it sounds like he's calling you less of a Christian because you are, I don't know, for what the Republican Party stands for or try to do here in Middle Tennessee. Mm. The thing that I don't understand, though, is it literally did not pass. So I don't know what it is that he's trying to say. They introduced the bill. They realized, and this is going to be part of a bigger segment that I'm going to do later on, but this was part of, you know, a bill. And they said, ultimately, when they looked at the bill, they realized that they might be getting some pushback even from the Supreme Court. So they pulled it back. But, you know, as far as the Republican Party in the state of Tennessee, I mean, think about what they've been focused on, right? Cutting crime in Memphis specifically, that has been huge. Trump and the law enforcement surge has been literally saving lives. The governor for the state of Tennessee did that. Keeping men out of women's sports, that has been huge. Again, I don't think that is an indicator that the Republican Party in the state of Tennessee is drifting too far right. Cooperating with ICE and federal agencies on illegal immigration, that is a good thing. School vouchers has been controversial, certainly, but that is also something that they've been focused on. The state legislature and Governor Lee working hard to make sure that we have a pro-business culture in the state of Tennessee. And, of course, the governor and the state legislature trying to figure out property taxes and how to help the people of Nashville. So I don't see, at least, and this is my opinion, I don't believe that we're drifting too far right. Maybe on some issues you could make an argument. I mean, my frustration with the Tennessee state legislature, to be perfectly honest with you on this, has been their refusal to look at medicinal marijuana. That is something that I personally have been frustrated with. But you know what? Bottom line is, I think that they're on the right track. And so for Jeremy Faison, and I'm going to try to get him on, and I'm certainly not attacking Faison. I think I've interviewed him a few times. I don't know. Over the years, it all just kind of blends in together. But I mean, if you really want to talk about drifting, I mean, we could talk about the left and how far they have gone left all day long. I don't agree with Jeremy Faison. But you do, apparently, Sam?
11: No, not on this issue.
20: Oh, okay. Well, then
11: see,
20: what other issues?
11: You paint the broad brush of drifting too far right. I'm going to sympathize with you on medical marijuana. I think the repealing of the what was in place with hemp in Tennessee was overreach. It was authoritarian. I didn't like it. And now we have, you know, some community and veteran pushback on it. And mm-hmm. So that end of it, yeah. This, no. If we've got, unfortunately, if you've got parents here that are undocumented, that are here illegally. Gotta
20: right.
11: go.
20: Yep. I agree with you. And I don't know, Joan, if you have anything to add to it, but I think for Faison, he did again admit that this thing that, by the way, it was House Bill 793 and Senate Bill 836. Again, they realized that it might not pass constitutional muster. And so that original version of taking kids out of schools, the kids of illegals out of school, wasn't in the later versions. And so, you know,
14: I disagree. Wish it was.
20: Me too.
14: I wish it was. I mean, why are we paying for them? Why?
20: It's
14: my tax, your tax, everybody's tax dollars are paying for these kids to be educated, and our kids are not even able to read once they get to the fifth, sixth, seventh grade.
20: It's about demagnetizing Tennessee.
14: Yeah.
20: So, and again, it also sounded to me, anyway, like he's calling out Christians who want strong borders as unchristian-like. To me, that's a little weird. Maybe I'm overthinking it.
11: No, that's the argument from people who have a leftist mindset about it. You're not really Christian. Jesus was an immigrant. You would have deported Jesus. And it's like, in the Bible and in the New Testament, Jesus tells you to abide by the laws of the land that you are in.
20: So what does the Daily Dan poll on YouTube say? What are people saying?
11: Are Tennessee Republicans drifting too far right? 72% say no.
20: All right. And that would mean that
11: 28% say,
20: 28% yes. say yes. All right, very good. I would be interested to know what those 28% base that on. Super text line is open, 615-737-9986. If you feel like the Tennessee State Republican Party is drifting too far to the right, hit me up on the super text line, 615-737-9986, and let me know why. 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Joan has the news coming up at 5:30. Joan.
14: Yeah, we'll tell you those weird-looking cars that have been spotted near Nashville. We'll tell you what they're being used for coming up here at 5:30 on Super Talk 99.7 WTN.
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20: Nashville's morning news on Super Talk 99.7 WTN. All right, so Joan, apparently I owe people an apology.
14: Oh, already? I mean, it's kind of early.
20: You know what? It is early. This is like, no good deed goes unpunished. But apparently, you know, when I played my sizzling sound effect, people actually thought it sounded like running water, and people suddenly had to go to the bathroom. That's what happened. Hey, by the way, I want to say happy birthday to Skylar. She is listening apparently out there in Unionville. And you know that they're dedicated listeners. They are listening in the 5 o'clock hour. So happy birthday, Skylar, to you, and hope you have a great one. It's going to be really hot today. I think it's too hot to go to the state fair. Do you guys think it's too hot to go to the state fair?
14: It might be, honestly.
20: You could not catch me out at the state fair for, you know, all the tea in China. By the way, did you hear that China is ripping us off?
14: They have been for forever.
20: They've been doing this. So here's what I don't get. I'll do this at the top of the 6 o'clock hour, but to give you a bit of a sneak peek. So apparently what China is doing is they're basically, because we have the tariffs on China, so they're sending goods to places like Canada, and then Canada brings them into our country, or Mexico brings them into our country, skirting the tariffs on China. And so they've been doing this for a long time. Suddenly now, and this is where I'm going to poke the Trump administration in a little bit, suddenly now this is a big deal, even though they've been doing it since 2018. But now we're getting tough. Details on that at 6:30. 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
14: WTN. Good morning. I'm Joan Jones with your top stories. And the forecast is really top of the news today. We got to keep you updated on this because it's going to be dangerously hot for the next few days. Partly sunny today, high 98 degrees. And the heat index will be about 110. But Stefano tells us perhaps 115 in some areas. Partly sunny for Saturday, high 99. And then on Sunday, partly sunny, high 101. There is a heat alert for all 3 days. Now, while we're dealing with heat, some other places are dealing with flooding. More than a foot of rain fell yesterday in Indiana, with flash flood emergencies being issued. And apparently, it's not the end.
1: In Indiana, they are still dealing with standing floodwaters in many areas, and this is not over just yet. There are flood watches through at least tomorrow in 8 states.
14: ABC's Alex Perez in Cambridge City, Indiana. Now, Indiana Governor Mike Braun has declared a state disaster emergency. The Pentagon is switching out aircraft carriers in the Middle East amid reports of poor conditions aboard aboard the USS Abraham Lincoln, which has been deployed for a long stretch in support of the war against Iran.
4: The carrier and its 5,000 sailors and Marines have spent more than 250 days at sea, most of it supporting the war with Iran, including more than 200 straight days without a port call. A U.S. official confirms a sailor did go overboard this month, but was recovered. Families of those on board told the Military Times at least two sailors have tried to jump from the carrier. But Central Command says reports of a spike in suicidal thoughts among the crew are false.
14: And that's ABC's Hannah Batah. Now, Secretary of War Pete Hegseth telling Newsmax that their reports of sailors and Marines struggling are completely misrepresented. The USS George Washington, now a Nimitz-class aircraft carrier, is on its way from a port in Vietnam. It's been seen crossing the Strait of Malacca yesterday. A small fleet of self-driving Tesla cyber cabs have been spotted in the parking lot of the Dover Center in Cool Springs. Now, these are pretty easy to identify. They're gold-colored cars. They have no side mirrors because they use cameras for navigation. News 2 reports that these two passenger vehicles have a driving range of almost 300 miles. The owner of a private chauffeur company in Nashville says they'll be used to help get people around the city, hinting they may be put to use soon. That's the latest news. Traffic is next. I'm Joan Jones, WTN News.
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5: From the United Structural Systems WTN Traffic Center.
14: All right, looks like the volume is picking up now on 24 westbound through the Laverne area. Also on 65 south into the Hendersonville area. That's that spot of construction. It's starting to back up there. Otherwise, the roads look great this morning so far. Traffic every 10 minutes every morning on Super Talk 99.7 WTN.
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20: 5:36, Nashville's Morning News on Super Talk 99.7 WTN. Good morning to your friends. Welcome on in. It is Friday, August 14th. Hope you're doing well. By the way, I made a joke that it's earlier that it's going to be too hot for the state fair this weekend. A couple of people chiming in. It's too expensive for the state fair.
14: Ooh.
20: I don't know how expensive is the state fair. It's been years since I've been, but it can't be as bad as like your Universals or your Disneyland and all that kind of stuff. But yeah, whatever it is, it ain't worth it because, you know, those state fair rides, those are rickety, old, and scary.
11: $50? Oh, it's for all 10 days, though.
20: $50. So you get a fifth. Okay, so real quick, and then we're going to do Jones World. But what's the cost of the state fair? You say it's $50 for a 10-day pass?
11: That is what it appears to be, yeah.
20: Who would go for 10 days?
11: That's for all. That's for the whole fair.
20: I need to go on traction.
11: Opening day special. It was $12 for adults, $4.50 for children ages 6 to 12, and free for children 5 and under.
20: That's not bad. Is that bad, Joan?
14: I don't think so at all.
20: Yeah, I don't think that's bad.
14: So, but I think that gets you in the door, but it doesn't get you like rides tickets for the rides.
20: Oh, that's right. You've got to buy the tickets to the rides and all that.
14: And if you want food, you got to pay for that too. So,
20: yeah. I'm with you.
14: It can get expensive.
20: And here's the deal. Is it worth it? That's the big question. Is it worth it? So, 615-737-9986. It is time for
10: Jones World. Jones World. Party time.
20: Excellent. All right. Excellent. It's throw out there that it's excellent that it is Friday, but it is Jones World. Joan, I see the WNBA is in the news again.
14: Again. I mean, it just keeps going on and on. That chick, Dejanay.
20: Sure.
14: Yeah, her.
11: Dijon Mustard.
14: Carrington. Yeah, Dijon Mustard. She didn't get kicked off the court this time. Last night, she got a white fan kicked out of the venue.
20: Seriously?
14: Well, yeah. So this is, I'm not even sure. Maybe this is ESPN or whomever.
20: Here's what it
14: sounds like. Happening.
12: Went over to one of the officials, as you see Sarah Williams there, to say something. So that is what is being handled at the moment.
20: So apparently a fan was kicked out. White
13: fan.
20: Yeah.
13: It also just said something. There's a conversation with a fan sitting on the sideline.
12: Arena security will now deal with this.
20: The funny thing though is that they're laughing with a black fan behind them.
14: I know. Yeah,
20: so
14: they're having a good
20: old
14: time.
20: The black fan is like, probably, you didn't say anything, man.
12: So they will go and have a conversation.
13: I don't know what was or wasn't said. I will say respect for the players is something, right, especially right now, that is being taken very seriously.
20: Unless you are Sophie Cunningham or Caitlin Clark.
14: Yeah, exactly.
20: At which time you get no respect from the league, from the other players.
14: From your coach.
20: That's a great point, Joan, mm-hmm. From your coach.
11: Or you get elbowed in the mouth, the foul's on you.
14: And this ended. This was the Sky and Valkyries, I guess is the name of the...
11: Valkyries.
14: And it happened at Chase Center in San Francisco. Now, the guy went off and talked to those officials, but then they allowed him to come back. And one of the Valkyries officials said the fan was cooperative after the complaint that was unfounded. So,
20: in other words,
14: she was lying. Yes. Got a white fan kicked out, but only temporarily.
11: In that quarter, she went 1 for 9 for 3 points.
20: So she's got that big long blonde hair. Is that cultural appropriation?
11: 100%.
14: I think so.
20: Obviously that's a wig.
11: Yep.
20: But I mean, she's got this big, for people that don't know, this woman, and she's the one that went after Sophie Cunningham.
14: Yes.
20: Right? So, gave her that really nasty foul. She's got like a blonde, like hardcore blonde wig. It goes all the way down to like her butt. So, and she, you know, the hair actually looks like Sophie Cunningham's hair.
14: I got $100 for anybody who takes it off of her.
20: Oh, can you imagine?
11: My gosh.
20: Ooh, can you imagine?
11: You know, the Pentecostals work really hard to get their hair that long.
20: Is it easy to pull that kind of a wig off, Joan?
14: I think so.
20: Have you ever worn a wig?
14: No.
20: I've never worn
14: one. No, but
20: You're asking like I'm asking a question. I know different. Sam probably has. Sam, is it hard to pull that kind of a wig off?
11: If it's clipped in a certain way, yeah. See, for you, there'd be some kind of tape or glue that would hold it on to the dome.
20: Yes.
11: Whereas she's got it weaved into the top of her real hair.
20: Mm-hmm. Yes.
11: It could be painful. It could be kind of hard to get loose.
14: Well, let's see.
11: Sorry. Going for kneecaps
14: I think she's just a despicable human being, and she's putting it on display for the whole world to see.
20: Well, I would like to see if that white fan will get a partial refund for missing part of that very exciting WNBA game when he was, hauled off the court and falsely accused of making racist statements.
11: Yeah.
14: I'd like to see if he sues.
11: He should get half of his $34 courtside seats back.
20: You know what? They ought to be happy that somebody's buying courtside seats for that piece of crap. Anyway, by the way, so apparently in the headlines yesterday, because we all remember, we all know, we've been talking about it just very quickly about how the WNBA has been trying to define what a woman is.
14: Yeah.
20: Because you have a couple of former NBA players that are now wanting to be part of the WNBA because the WNBA has been seemingly pro-men in women's sports. And they're all tangled up in knots on this. They had like a couple of days where they all went off to some sort of a what is a woman summit.
14: Yeah.
20: 2 days. All these high-fluting people in the league. Joan, they couldn't come up with what a woman is.
14: They don't know what a woman is.
20: How is this? Are they really this inept and dumb at the WNBA? I mean, apparently.
14: Maybe they consulted Ketanji Brown Jackson for a little help, and she's unaware too, so it gets caught up.
20: They're not biologists or scientists or whatever, so, you know. By the way, apparently there was another vicious attack in the WNBA. This one from Angel Reese. And so is there audio to this video, Joan?
14: I think this is just video.
20: All right. So I have not, and by the way, Joan's World, in case you don't know, I have not seen any of these stories, and I certainly have not seen the video. So if you're watching on Super Talk TV, we'll see it together. Who is the player that was hit, by the way?
14: I don't know who it is, but it's a black player.
20: Okay.
14: She didn't this time, you know, hurt a white person.
20: Right. Ooh. So.
14: Are you watching it? Yeah.
20: Yeah,
14: she's going to make a shot, and the girl comes up behind her, and she knows she's behind her, so she throws her head back. And if this girl isn't flat out, like, in a concussion, out cold on the court, I don't know how she could survive. She gets hit so hard and then hits her head on the court.
20: Do you know, I don't watch basketball enough, and I don't know if you do, Sam, and I'm fairly certain Joan doesn't, but and that's not a slight, but are these kinds of hard fouls are they typical in the NBA?
11: Not 10 years ago I would have said yes, but the league has become wussified, and so
20: I know you
11: get hit like that, you might as well act like you've been shot.
20: I know that part of the dynamic is that there's a lot of flopping that goes on in the NBA too. I don't know if that's a WNBA thing, but there's a lot of flopping in the NBA too, so you know that is part of that dynamic too.
11: I'll give the women credit, like with the Sophie Cunningham flagrant foul by Dijon Mustard. You know, LeBron would have rolled around on the floor for 5 minutes grabbing at his shoulder or something. Like, in all fairness, that would have, Sophie got right back up and got in the girl's face and let her know she didn't like it. So I would actually say that the women play a little tougher in that aspect, because I hated that as a defender. If you were going to throw your body up and, oh, woe is me, he bumped me. Like, dude, stop being a wuss.
20: All right, so coming up next, Joan, we have an epic rant against Walmart. Set it up.
14: This is so much fun to listen to, because if you've ever gone to Walmart, you understand this guy's frustration. But he has just a cool way of expressing it. Go.
7: I'm going to make some of you mad. I don't care. I don't go to Walmart. I don't go to Walmart. Once a year, I might have to get something from Walmart in an emergency. That just happened to me. Can I just tell you, Walmart is not a store anymore. Walmart's a third world country with self-checkout lanes. You don't run into Walmart, you enter Walmart. There's a huge difference. You walk in looking for toothpaste, and somehow you're crossing three international borders, you witness a regime change in electronics, and you get caught in a humanitarian crisis over by the rotisserie chicken. Walmart doesn't need a greeter, they need an embassy worker. Welcome to Walmart, keep your passport on you at all times, don't drink the water, and if you hear yelling near customer service, do not make eye contact. I pull in the parking lot. I swear there's an antenna that draws the crazy in. I feel like the State Department should have sent me a text message warning me that I'm entering a high-risk area to avoid large crowds, maintain situational awareness, and have an evacuation plan. Well, there is no evacuation plan because the exit is blocked by somebody on a mobility scooter towing a second cart with a 96-pack of Mountain Dew and a kiddie pool and one loose watermelon rolling around on the bottom. And somehow, no matter what time I go, there's always that one dude walking around in pajama pants who looks like he's been living there since the Clinton administration.
16: Oh, man.
7: You don't leave Walmart thinking, well, I got what I went in there for. You walk out of Walmart now thinking, thank God I got out of there. I made it. Kiss the pavement, call your family, say I'm back on American soil. It's bad. I don't care if it makes you mad, but I ain't going back to Walmart. I love you. God bless you.
20: So, boy, there's a lot there. First of all,
14: yeah.
20: First of all, men wearing pajama pants
14: yes.
20: has been something that has bugged the living crap out of me for I don't know how long. It's like, would it kill you to put on a pair of pants?
11: Yes.
14: Apparently so.
20: Are you a pajama pants wearer when
11: like
20: you go out
11: pants.
20: In public?
11: Sweatpants, like the jogger style sweatpants.
20: No, sweatpants are different than pajama pants.
11: It's
20: literally.
11: The same mindset, though.
20: What's that?
11: It's the same mindset.
20: It's not the same mindset.
14: No.
20: There's a distinct difference between pajama pants with like little butterflies and dogs on them and sweatpants.
14: Sometimes bluey. I mean, honestly.
20: Yes. You see these yeah. grown A men wearing pajama pants. It's different than sweatpants.
11: Fair point.
20: And then you've got athleisure, which I wear athleisure. And those are frankly more comfortable than sweatpants or pajama pants.
11: We need an athleisure sponsor just so you'll say athleisure.
20: Well, that's what they're... Called.
14: I think that there's probably a difference between, like, there's different levels of Walmart. So there's one on Joby Jackson in Murfreesboro, and that one is a really nice Walmart. They've got the stock of clothing is just a little bit more upgraded. It's very clean, well lit. I just feel like that one is a nice Walmart. When you go to the Manchester Walmart, where I live... It's not clean at all. It's just like this guy says. You feel like you're entering a zone that like you crossed over into something unusual. And there's always people outside who are selling dogs out of the back of their trucks.
20: Yeah. What?
14: Honest to God.
20: Selling yeah. dogs?
14: Yes.
11: Yep.
14: Yes.
20: Why would they do such a thing?
14: It's the way I guess they raise money. They breed their dogs and then take them to the Walmart and tell you that they're, you know, perfect canine whatever and you
20: what kind of dogs are they
14: I never stop.
11: Well, okay, so not to dive too deep on that, but we actually do have like an unlicensed breeder problem in Tennessee, and people going and selling puppies puppy mill style out of their home in yeah. parking lots, and then they'll tell you it's this mix, it's a Havanese
14: yes.
11: and what, and then you have it for 6 months and it grows to be 80 or 90 pounds and it's like a mixed with a
14: pit bull.
11: It's a pit bull.
20: Yeah, I don't know why anybody would buy a dog from a Walmart parking lot. It sounds really ghetto and sketch. You're right, Joan. The Hermitage Walmart, far different than the Mount Juliet Walmart.
14: Yeah.
20: Just a big difference.
14: Yeah.
20: So, and some of these Walmarts are now being re-renovated. They're being
14: yes.
20: renovated, so some mm-hmm. look a lot better these days. In Mount Juliet, I will say this. The Walmart in MJ is actually better than the Target in Mount Juliet.
11: I can tell you where the worst one is.
20: Where?
11: Dickerson Pike.
20: Okay.
11: Dickerson Pike Walmart. They've got two or three Metro Nashville security towers monitoring the parking lot at all times. And it's the only Walmart I've been in Middle Tennessee that has a... like gate to walk into the actual shopping center that you, I don't know if you're getting scanned or what, but you walk in a gate and walk out a gate compared to just the doors.
20: Okay.
11: Theft prevention, I think.
20: Let's talk about the sister of Abdul El Said, as Sam likes to say, what is Abdul El Said's full name?
14: Abdul Rahman Muhammad El Sayed.
11: Okay. Abdul Muhammad Ebola Rahman.
14: Yeah.
16: So his sister.
14: His sister is somebody. And she is actually a professor at the University of Chicago in the Department of Comparative Human Development. Whatever that may be.
16: Wow. Look that up, Sam. I'm curious what that is. Comparative human development.
14: And the radical, like, was really, really trumped up in her family and their family because.
16: Look at these tweets.
14: There's some tweets here on X. Her name is Iman Abdul Hadi. And she says in one tweet, I hope the whole world rises against U.S. empire.
16: Another one, okay. she says, excuse me if I don't celebrate the transfer of stolen land from one colonizer to another. Hashtag July 4th.
14: And I mean, here's she's the last one. Yeah. Lord, please help me have empathy and compassion for the people who are just now discovering that America is a pretty evil place that hates indigenous, black, brown, trans, queer, and poor people.
16: Do you know what I actually hate is I here's what I hate. You ready? I hate indigenous, black, brown, trans, queer, and poor people telling me that I hate them.

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2: And to get people like her to hate America.
3: Well, it's and her students. It's
2: and
3: designed.
2: Her students, yes.
3: It's designed. All of these classes at these colleges are designed to divide America. All these college classes and these majors, they are designed to try to paint America as a racist country, as a country that hates black, brown, indigenous, queer, trans, all that. And the reality is that most people like me could give a crap about any of that. So just leave me the hell alone and don't tell me who I hate and don't hate. You don't know who I hate. I have some hate in my heart, but it's not for those people. It's the people that tell me that I hate. Those are the people that I hate.
4: Yeah, it starts with targeting specifically white college students, and the entire idea of a coursework like this is to make you hate yourself, your family, and your history.
3: Yeah.
2: What went on in that El Sayed household when these kids were young that led them to be this way as adults? What happened to these people?
4: I would actually think for Abdul, it happened when he was slaughtering thousands of dogs.
2: Why was he doing that?
4: He was over the health department in that aspect in his role. And so he oversaw
2: when he was in public health?
4: Yeah, yeah. He oversaw something like 4,000 euthanasia of animals. I mean, which is record high compared to other cities.
2: Wow.
4: Makes Anthony Fauci look like a saint.
2: Somebody responded to that post saying academia has turned into a safe haven for people who despise the very country that gives them the freedom to speak.
3: Yeah.
2: And that's so true.
3: That's what it is. I mean, they colleges these days are designed to raise little warriors for the left. And part of the left these days, as we all know, is hating America. It is 5:55, Nashville's Morning News. Joan has the news coming up at 6. Joan.
2: Yeah, coming up here, got to get you ready for a hot streak that's coming this weekend. Starting today, as a matter of fact, we're going to tell you what Stefano has to say about it coming up in the news at 6 on Super Talk 99.7 WTN.
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3: All right, so based on our last conversation, Joe and Jones, people are now sort of submitting their submissions for the worst Walmart in Middle Tennessee. People are like, oh no, it's the Dixon location. Oh no, it's the Lebanon location. One guy says this is 0110, says the Walmart in Lebanon, certain times of the day when you go, it's like the bar scene out of Star Wars. So, and of course the Manchester Walmart, on and on it goes, Dickerson Pike. I don't know.
4: Yeah, when Bonnaroo comes around, that's where all the homeless people stay.
3: Am I the only guy that actually likes going to Walmart in Mount Juliet? I like going to that one.
5: Yes, you establishment shill.
3: How does that make me an establishment shill?
5: Because it's a corporation run by a billionaire family.
3: Aren't they conservative?
5: Yeah.
4: They are.
5: I'm teasing you.
3: Well, then, oh, okay.
4: See, I like the Joby Jackson one, too. I went in there the other day. I just like going there.
3: Yeah.
5: Cheap lures, man.
3: I don't have a I've got clothes from Walmart. I have no problem with Walmart whatsoever.
5: I am wearing shorts from Walmart as we speak.
3: There you go. All right, very good. It is 6 o'clock. Jones got the news. Super Talk 99.7 WTN.
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4: I'm Joan Jones with your top stories, and we are looking at a brutal hot trend for the next couple of days.
8: We could hit 100 one or both days this upcoming weekend. Extreme heat and humidity are expected to continue now all the way through Monday.
4: Yeah, the heat index reaching 115 in some areas just today, and it could be even hotter on Sunday. Be careful this weekend. In Cordova, Tennessee, near Memphis, a six-year-old girl died after being left on a daycare van for hours yesterday. Her name is Winter Jones. She was discovered at a kid university just after 3 o'clock yesterday afternoon. She was taken to a nearby emergency room and pronounced dead there. Now, her uncle said that the child was non-verbally autistic and unable to alert anyone that she had been left on the van. The temperature outside at the time that she was discovered was 97. The Department of Children's Services confirmed the agency is involved in the investigation, and Kid University website has been suspended since last night. The Washington, D.C. hoaxers are at it again. Now the World War II Memorial has been hit with brightly colored graffiti and soap bubbles in the fountain. The words "clean hands, dirty money" were written in orange along the inside of the fountain. The National World War II Memorial sits between the Washington Monument and Lincoln Memorial. It honors the 16 million Americans who served in the U.S. military during World War II, including more than 400,000 who died. Scott Wimpheimer traveled from Minnesota to visit that memorial, saying the vandalism felt personal to him.
9: It is a World War II monument. It's to all the people who died and fought and sacrificed for our country.
4: Crews could be seen there washing off the paint last night and trying to remove those suds. 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
10: Two of the three major stock averages are on track for their third consecutive weekly advance. The Dow Jones on Thursday gained 70 points to close at 53,840, while the NASDAQ added 0.8%. The S&P finished at a new record high. Mortgage rates haven't been this low in a month. The average rate for a 30-year fixed home loan standing at just under 6.7%. The biggest driver for the drop is a lower reading on inflation at the wholesale level. Americans' changing tastes and the nation's shrinking cattle herd are costing some people their jobs. Tyson Foods says it's restructuring its beef operations by closing two plants and pursuing the sale of a third. The next flavor of Oreo cookies? Well, that's up to you. USA Today says three new varieties are being launched for a limited time. Banana pudding, deep-fried Oreo, and chicken and waffle. Consumers will vote on which one will return next year. Jim Ryan, ABC News.
4: And stock futures mixed, with the Dow futures down 78. The NASDAQ futures are up 56 and the S&P futures gaining 5. That's the latest news, traffic, and weather next. I'm Joan Jones, WTN News.
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2: 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Big headlines don't stop in Washington. 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
13: I'm WSMV4 First Alert Meteorologist Stefano DiPietro. Extreme heat and humidity today. Highs in the upper 90s. A heat index over 105 degrees. Mostly sunny, but keep an eye out for an isolated thunderstorm. 70s tonight. Upper 90s to near 100 both Saturday and Sunday, with a heat index as high as 110 degrees both Saturday and Sunday. Mostly sunny.
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3: 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Welcome on into your Friday, August 14th. And there's a lot going on, including the heat. We'll continue to monitor that. Scott Sapicki is going to join us coming up at 6:36. One of the questions that I'm going to ask Scott, he was, of course, on with Murphy Show yesterday, but I've got some different things that I want to speak to him about. One of them is an accusation that I did talk about in the 5 o'clock hour from an outgoing lawmaker, Jeremy Faison, that says that the state of Tennessee is actually veering far too right is what Jeremy Faison says. And we did a Daily Dan poll on this. Real quick, Sam, what are people saying on the Daily Dan poll on YouTube?
5: Are Tennessee Republicans drifting too far right? 82% of respondents say no.
3: I don't believe that we are, and we'll talk to Scott Sapicki about that and some other matters involving education coming up here at 6:35, Super Talk 99.7 WTN. By the way, you can watch the radio show, Facebook, YouTube, 99.7WTN.com, Twitter, Twitch, and so on and so forth. You can listen to the radio show anywhere, and by the way, you can watch us and listen to us any time of the day as well. So, for example, if you missed the epic 5 o'clock hour this morning, you can go back and listen or watch anytime. And if you missed yesterday's 8 o'clock hour, which I thought was really good as well, you can go find that too. Oh, look, China is ripping off America. So we all know that some countries like China facing steep tariffs on their exports that are coming into our country. This is a really big story this morning. It turns out that China, what they've been doing is they've been routing their products through third countries to evade those tariffs. Now, who didn't see this coming? And I guess you would file this under, if you ain't cheating, you ain't trying. Okay. But here's the deal. This has been going on for a long time, actually. And so now what I find interesting is the Trump administration admitting yesterday in this report that China is ripping us off of billions of dollars every single year. Well, this has been going on since 2018. Now, though, they've decided to start to do something about it. I've got some video. This is, by the way, they call this transshipping. We're losing somewhere between $26 and $40 billion every single year. Peter Navarro is the tariff czar. And he explains all of this in a hit yesterday with CNBC.
11: But what happened beginning immediately in 2018 is that China strategically began to develop methods of what's called transshipping. It's basically a modern form of smuggling. The crudest form of transshipping is when China takes a crate of widgets, sends them over to Vietnam or Mexico or Turkey or wherever, and then they swap labels. It comes into America at the lower tariff rate. China makes out like a bandit. The transshipping third country makes out because it's facilitating some commerce there. And we get cheated out of jobs and treasury revenue.
3: Yeah, I mean, obviously he's right. And he said, again, you just heard it right there, that this has been going on since 2018. But now we're using AI. So this is really interesting. A couple of things. Number one, guess who's coming to the White House in September? Xi Jinping, the China president, China's president. So I'm sure that this will be something that he and President Trump will be talking about. You know, though, that nothing is going to change. That's been part of my frustration with China all along, is that they talk a good game. You know, whether it is Joe Biden, I'm going to say Donald Trump as well, although Trump has been stronger with China than Joe Biden ever was. But they make promises like, oh, yeah, we'll work really hard to ensure that the ingredients for the drugs that are killing Americans don't come from China. They don't go from China to Mexico only to be smuggled into our country and kill 100,000 Americans every single year. That's still happening. So the bottom line is, this is what China is doing. And we know that it has been going on, and we've known since 2018. So it's obviously really complicated. But apparently Canada and Mexico are some of the biggest offenders of being used by China to smuggle in these goods. Over time, these practices contributed to the development of a global network of production hubs, logistics platforms, free trade zones, bonded warehouses, processing corridors, and re-export centers, the report said of this transshipment practice. The report estimates that tariff-avoiding transshipment cost the U.S. $19 billion and $26 billion in revenue annually, between $19 and $26 billion in revenue annually. I've seen it higher than that. I've seen, depending on how you measure the revenue that we're losing, maybe somewhere around $40 billion. I really have no idea. I'm just stunned that, because we started really tariffing China hardcore back in 2018. And so now we're apparently going to start using AI to track this stuff. The Trump administration, they say, has taken steps to strengthen transshipment enforcement. For years, according to the Associated Press, for years, the great transshipment scam has let communist China launder its exports, Peter Navarro said, according to the Associated Press. You know how many countries are ripping off America? At least 40. 40 countries are ripping off America, helping China, including nations that are supposed to be our allies and our partners. The report actually names India, Japan, and countries in the EU as part of this shell game, South Korea as well. So now Peter Navarro is making the rounds, as you can imagine, and he's saying, oh yeah, you know what? We're going to start using AI to figure this out to help U.S. Customs and Border Protection identify suspicious shipments.
11: We're cracking down, and what's really interesting is this new AI detective border that we're developing at Customs and Border Protection. And what AI can do with this detective border, and one of the companies we're working with is Exiger, it's a fantastic company, is we can see in real time every boat and every container coming out in every port in the world. And what we can do with AI in at the speed of scam is assess with a very high degree of accuracy the probability that that's a transshipment. And
3: all right, so that is Peter Navarro, the proposed system that we're about to start using or are using and refining would examine things like shipping routes, product information, ownership, and other data to help officials distinguish legitimate trade from attempts to evade tariffs. The message to the world is simple. The report wraps up by saying, the age of untraceable illegal transshipment is over. The report reads, what once seemed like quiet paperwork maneuvers, relabeling, repackaging, reinvoicing, has become a matter of economic sovereignty and national will. And again, that report comes ahead of an expected September visit to the U.S. by Chinese President Xi Jinping. That's going to be a lot of fun. It is 6:15. Time to check the roads on WTN.
4: For the most part, things are looking good this morning. No problems on 65 or 24. No unusual delays on 40 or 440. We're running accident-free on 840. I'm Christy O'Brien.
3: 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As far as the weather goes, I mean, it is going to be really hot. We're talking about a few clouds today, a high of 98, going to feel like 110, maybe 115 in some places. On Saturday, a little hotter, high of 99. And on Sunday, a high of 101. Feels like it's going to be 110 to 115 on Sunday. So as we've been saying, too hot maybe for the state fair and perhaps even too hot for the swimming pool. So you definitely want to be safe out there. Do you know what I want to know from the super texters? 615-737-9986. 615-737-WWTN. Do you work outside? And if you work outside, just tell me what that's like. Because I can imagine that has got to be absolutely brutal. Because, and I feel for you, and I know we talked about this the other day, people seeing folks working outside and dropping them off a bottle of water. I think that is very cool for people to do. It is 6:16. Nashville's Morning News. Supertext line is open, 615-737-9986. So with all of that hand-wringing, the execution of Daryl Hines apparently went off without a hitch. This happened yesterday about 10.
15: Today, by the order of the Supreme Court, the Tennessee Department of Correction carried out the death sentence of Anthony Hines by means of lethal injection at the Riverbend Maximum Security Institution. Inmate Hines was pronounced dead at 10:43 a.m., and his last words were, "Tell my son hello."
3: So there's a number of things here. We talked about it yesterday. He was convicted of murdering a woman named Catherine Jean Jenkins back in 1985. There was a lot of worry because he was old and he had suffered strokes that they would not be able to find a vein for the IV. And so apparently there was some complications. Nobody's really talking about what those complications were. but they started the execution process apparently right around, or at least it was scheduled for 10 o'clock in the morning. He was dead by 10:43. They were worried because of the strokes that he had had. His left arm couldn't bend. His left hand is permanently clenched, was permanently clenched. They said that it would be too painful. They said that Daryl Hines would feel discomfort. You know, I don't know. Raise your hand if anybody cares about the discomfort of inmate Daryl Hines after he killed a woman in cold blood back in 1985. The victim's children were there to see the whole thing, apparently, and they didn't have any sympathy whatsoever.
16: My family would like to thank the investigators, prosecutors, the district attorney's office, and everyone who worked tirelessly to bring accountability for the murder of my mother, Catherine Jean Jenkins. For four decades, our family has endured the unimaginable pain and grief of her death. There is a deep void that will never be filled, a lifetime of memories we were denied because she was taken from us. One senseless act not only took her life, but forever changed the lives of the many family members and friends who were robbed of the chance to hug her, laugh with her, hear her stories, or see her beautiful smile again.
3: I mean, somebody please remind me about how convicted murderers getting the death penalty does not bring the families, I don't know if I would call it closure, but at least what it does is that it gives them a sense that there are consequences. Because that's what this family is feeling. I mean, you could tell that obviously they still carry the pain of their mother's murder. And there's a number of different things at play here, right? So you have the fact that they grew up without a mother, but there's also the thought of your loved one being brutally murdered. I mean, that's also something that haunts you forever. So I don't know whether or not it gives these families a sense of closure or not. I strongly suspect that it depends on that particular family and that particular person. But what it does do is it at least gives them a sense that there are some consequences for the murder of their loved ones. And you heard her say it. You know, to me, at least she lived long enough to see her mother's murderer face some consequences. Here's a little bit more.
16: How do we move forward from a loss like this? The truth is, we never truly do. We will always mourn the wonderful person my mother was, even as we continue living our lives. While today does not bring closure, nor does it bring my mother back, it does finally bring justice. Our focus remains on honoring her memory and finding peace as a family. After so many years, we are finally able to close this chapter of our lives and begin to heal. We respectfully ask for privacy as we navigate what lies ahead.
3: I love what she says. I do. I like the fact that they're glad that he's dead. No apologies whatsoever. But that's not even half the story. Wait till you hear what the son of this murder victim had to say. That is all straight ahead. It is 6:22 on Nashville's Morning News on Supertalk 99.7. WTN Supertext line is open, 615-737-9986. Remember, Scott Sapicki is going to be joining us at 6:36. And Scott, if you happen to be listening, I think it's on the phone, but if he's coming to the station, whatever. I'm also going to ask you, what would it take to change our method of execution to the firing squad, like other states? Do you know what? Let's do a Daily Dan poll real quick. Sam, let's do a Daily Dan poll. Should we, here in the state of Tennessee, do like other states and have our main way of executing people, the firing squad? Didn't you and I agree on this yesterday, Joan?
4: We did.
3: Yeah, that it should
4: and
3: be the firing squad.
4: We talked about it before.
3: Yeah. I mean, it's a lot cheaper because we talked about how it costs like thousands of dollars.
4: Yes.
3: To put these, to put these dogs down and
5: hundreds of thousands of dollars
3: as opposed to,
5: which means you got a budget for a couple mil.
3: Yeah. I mean, how much does you know, they probably, if I read how South Carolina does it, they've got like, I don't know, five people with rifles, and they don't know which one has the actual bullets and who has blanks, but there's probably, I don't know, 5 to 10 bullets in total, maybe. Yeah.
5: I think that's what Idaho's doing too, and they only spent money renovating the facility to do that.
3: Yeah.
5: After that, then it's go buy a
4: box
5: of bullets.
4: And there are people who volunteer to do such things.
3: Oh, we talked about that.
4: Oh, yeah.
3: We talked about that. And I thought that would be a very interesting, I don't know, I'm trying to think of the mentality of the people who volunteer. Like, I'm not judging them. I'm not saying it's wrong or it's bad. I'm just trying to think of why would somebody want to volunteer?
5: I actually have a family friend that participated in it. He's older. He's done it before, and he served in Korea. And so in his mind, it was removing the burden from somebody else of taking someone else's life, because he'd done it before and he had already kind of dealt with the ramifications of that mentally, and it didn't bother him as much.
3: Well, and here's the thing, is that if I were ever an executioner, this is getting into silly mode, but if I were ever an executioner and I had some misgivings, all you have to do is read the details of what Daryl Hines did to Katherine Jean Jenkins back in 1985. We're not going to talk about it because it is morning drive and kids are in the car. It is absolutely horrifying. You read the report, you realize what this animal did, and I don't care how old he is or how much pain he's in. Yeah, I'd be okay to pull the trigger. 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Joan's got the news coming up at 6:30. Joan.
4: Yeah, coming up, we'll talk about that baby that was born in Texas that is the center of surrogacy and abortion and the debate in the country. It's coming up here at 6:30 on Super Talk 99.7 WTN.
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0: 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Big headlines don't stop in Washington. 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
8: Good morning. It's now 6:31. I'm Joan Jones with your top stories. And a former Giles County deputy has been indicted on several charges. News 2 is saying that deputy and his case was presented to a grand jury, which did return the indictments.
9: The sheriff tells us it comes after an arrest where the deputy used a taser while arresting a suspect. Deputies say Stenson Thomas worked with the department from 2019 until July 31st of this year when he resigned.
8: Thomas has been charged with official misconduct, destruction and tampering of government records, perjury and assault. Thomas reportedly turned himself into the Giles County Jail and has since been released on bond. A baby born in Texas this week is at the center of a debate over abortion. The mother was hired as a surrogate for a couple in Los Angeles, but when it was discovered that this baby had a rare and life-threatening heart condition, the LA couple told that surrogate to have an abortion. She refused and instead traveled from her home in Alaska to Texas to have the baby in a safe state. Here's ABC News legal contributor Chana Loy.
10: So what has happened is the state of Texas has stepped in because they have laws that allow them to override parental decisions when it comes to medicine in the interest of the newborn. And so essentially what the state of Texas has said is that on behalf of the newborn, they need these medical procedures and that they will have them regardless of what the parents or the surrogate want.
8: Yeah, and in fact, the Trump administration's Department of Health and Human Services Office for Civil Rights warned those hospitals in Texas the baby must receive life-saving medical care, that federal law prohibits withholding medical treatment based on a person's disability. That is the latest news. We've got your traffic and weather ahead. I'm Joan Jones, WTN News.
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8: All right, you've got a stalled out vehicle on 40 eastbound at Hermitage Avenue. It's in Southside. That stalled out vehicle is stuck in the right lane. Looks like the car is actually in the gore, but it's the police department that's in the right lane blocking it. Priest Park, that crash still there on Bell Road at Ned Shelton Road. Traffic every 10 minutes every morning on Supertalk 99.7 WTN.
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14: I'm WSMV4 First Alert Meteorologist Stefano DiPietro. Extreme heat and humidity today. Highs in the upper 90s. A heat index over 105 degrees. Mostly sunny, but keep an eye out for an isolated thunderstorm. 70s tonight. Upper 90s to near 100 both Saturday and Sunday, with a heat index as high as 110 degrees both Saturday and Sunday. Mostly sunny.
11: It's a bird. It's a plane. It's actually Scott Sapicki. 6:38, Nashville's Morning News on Super Talk. Scott, state lawmaker Scott Sapicki, joins us via phone. And Scott, Sam was very excited because apparently somewhere on the computer we have the Scott Sapicki theme, and it is Superman. I don't know. That's a lot to live up to, Scott. I don't know.
15: Well, that was put on there a long time ago. That was my walk-up music when I played for the Nashville Sounds.
11: Oh, got it. Boy, that was your walk-up music when you played for the Sounds?
15: Yeah, that's what the lady who played the organ chose for me was Superman.
11: Okay. Was it embarrassing if you struck out?
15: Yeah, but hopefully I didn't have too many of those episodes and it worked out okay.
11: All right, very good. Leave it to me to make it awkward. I tried. All right, very good. So a bunch of things I want to talk to you about. I know that you were on Murphy's show yesterday. I want to talk to you about some different things today. First of all, I want to play a piece of audio. I was talking about the execution of Daryl Hines yesterday, which it happened. I mean, they were able to do what they needed to do. He was pronounced dead at 10:43, but apparently he suffered. Now, just so we're clear, I don't care if he suffered, and apparently neither does the son of her victim. This is what he said.
16: Yes, I hope he did suffer. I hope he felt severe pain, because what he did to my mother is nothing what he may have just gone through. And for those hotshot attorneys out there that are trying to make a name for yourselves by defending these cold-blooded murderers, I mean, I don't understand your mentality.
11: Yep. So, and I'm right there with him. Of course, we do understand that everybody needs to have their day in court. But, you know, I've got to ask this, Scott Sapicki. Has there ever been any thoughts in the state legislature to perhaps change our method of execution, our main method of execution, to the firing squad, like we've seen in some of these other states recently?
15: Yeah, that normally happens on the criminal justice or the judiciary committees when they talk about the capital crimes and punishment for those individuals that create and are found guilty by their peers of the most heinous crimes in society that have given up their right and their ability to participate with our normal lives. I think one of the things you're seeing with these lethal injections is I think the prisoners, in my opinion, are talking to each other about how to make it as difficult as possible.
11: Yep.
15: Such as, you know, not drinking water and suppressing your vein system and your artery system to where it makes it difficult to get these lines in. Maybe we need to do a better job of hydrating these prisoners before we take them in. But there has been some discussion about getting things to a point to be more efficient. I kind of agree with you, Dan, that when you do these most heinous crimes, I'm not too concerned about your feelings and your suffering because of the suffering that you put your victims through. And these are the penalties reserved for the most dangerous and lethal in our society.
11: Yeah, and I think that part of what's going on, you're right. Number one, they try to make it as difficult as possible to get executed. That's number one. Number two is I do believe that they try to make it seem like they're in as much pain as possible just because they've been spending so many years trying to fight their execution. And so even, this is my opinion, even in their final dying moments, you know, my opinion is they're also going to be a bit performative just because they're trying to help the next guy that's going to be put down as they should be put down. But, you know, we know that they're playing games, right? We know that you've got activists that will do everything they can to prevent states like Tennessee from getting the drugs that we need to be able to put these people down. So I just believe that if we brought back the firing squad, that would make it a lot easier. As a matter of fact, we did a Daily Dan poll on this. I would be willing to bet the vast majority of people taking the poll agrees that the state of Tennessee should try to do like South Carolina just did and other states and start utilizing the firing squad.
17: 80% say yes.
11: 80% say yes. So other news, though, I want to play you a piece of audio. This was something that I talked about yesterday, and you and I exchanged some text messages on this. This is a woman named Samira Hardcastle. She is a former teacher from Metro Nashville Schools.
18: My name is Samira Hardcastle. I was Teacher of the Year at John F. Kennedy Middle School in Antioch this past year and Blue Ribbon Teacher of the Year for the district. What you have in front of you right now is my resignation letter.
11: Yeah, she was in front of the school board, and she had a lot of these allegations against the Metro School Board and the district, generally speaking. Among those allegations, I'm going to go through some of these because, Scott, you and I have spoken about this so many times about Dr. Adrian Battle and, you know, the $6 million in lawsuits that had to be settled. No questions asked by the media, no questions allowed to be asked by the media. But Samira said that teachers were being forced to change bad grades just because bullying parents demanded it. She is also accusing the district of not protecting teachers from bullying parents. And she also accused the district of faking data regarding disruptive students. And finally, one of the other things that she said, again, among others, is that the district stole $500 out of her paycheck to give to other teachers, apparently. So I don't know. And she also said something about teachers not being certified and accusing the district of lying about filling the teaching gap, the teacher's gap. So, I mean, talk about, you know, you heard that segment. So talk about what I played and, you know, what is happening with Metro Nashville Schools.
15: All right. So let me walk you through this. First of all, Dan, a couple years ago, it was made aware to the General Assembly that Metro Nashville had a policy that it was actually written down. It was a written policy that you were prohibited from giving a student anything less than a 50 on a test. If the student walked in and did nothing and turned the paper back in, the teacher had to give them a 50. We ran a bill a couple years ago It's in 49-6-407, and I'll read it to you. An LEA shall not create a local grading policy or procedure that establishes a minimum grade above zero that a student may earn for coursework, which means if a student earns a zero, you have to give them a zero. So if Metro Nashville is doing something contrary to that, number one, Dr. Battle is in violation of state law. That's the first problem. Second problem is I listened to Ms. Hardcastle, and I looked her up. And Dan, she was probably one of our best teachers in the state of Tennessee.
11: Yeah.
15: So this is coming from somebody who's excellent at what she does. A couple years before that, about 4 years ago, we passed a bill that I've talked called the Teachers Discipline Act, which is in state law. It's 49-6-2801 that specifically gives the teachers the ability to remove a repetitively disruptive student from their classrooms and prohibit that student from coming back into their classrooms unless the teacher approves it, Dan, and enable for that student to come back into the classroom. There has to be a meeting with the principal, the guidance counselor, a social worker, and the parents, along with the teacher, to come up with a corrective action plan. We have addressed both of those concerns, and it was required of the districts to adopt both of those. If they have not, then Dr. Battle is in violation of state law again. And I think what we're getting to here is we have a district that has been underperforming for decades, full of excuses, and we've had enough. We've had enough with Memphis, and we're reaching to a point that we've had enough with Nashville. And I've asked the speaker, like we did with Memphis, in next year's budget to appropriate money to do a forensic audit on the financials and the policies of Metro Nashville. And let's pull back the curtain. Let's see exactly where we are with Metro Nashville in regards to what they're doing in educating our students.
11: I mean, I've said this 1,000 times regarding Adrienne Battle. It just feels like she's got something on somebody, and she is apparently above reproach. I love what I'm hearing. How are the scores in Metro Nashville? I hear so many differing stories. I hear that they're up, but then I look it up and the scores may be up, but it looks like they're still well below the rest of the state.
15: Yes, they are, unfortunately. Now, I will give them credit. They've gotten better, but if you look at the legislation that we've passed in the General Assembly requiring certain things, it's evidence that what we're doing in Nashville in the General Assembly is having a direct correlation to academic scores. But here's the latest numbers, Dan, and this is straight from the Tennessee report card. In third grade, the state average is 45% on literacy. Now, that's nothing to be happy with, but we used to be at 27% about 6 years ago. Metro Nashville is at 35.9%, so they're almost 10 points behind state average. In sixth grade, it drops to 30% on grade level. In ninth and 12th, it drops to 27. But here's where the rubber meets the road. Remember, K through 12 is a journey for a student that when they graduate, Dan, they have enough knowledge and the ability to perform so that they can choose what they want to do in life. Community college, TCAT, 4-year in the military. Metro Nashville's ACT scores. Now, enabled to qualify for Hope Scholarship, and you know what that is, Dan, Hope Scholarship. You have to have a 21 on the ACT or a 3.0 GPA. These are the ACT scores, the latest ACT scores for Metro Nashville. The composite ACT score for Metro Nashville is 17.6. English language arts is 16.5. Math is 17.1. Science is 18.1. And reading is 18. How are we preparing those students for the opportunity at the next level? We're not.
11: No, we're not. I played some audio from a teacher a couple of days ago, and this teacher was actually crying because it was at the end of a school year, and he realized that the students that he was teaching simply were not ready to move on to the next stage of their life. And by the way, Chris in the text line says, as a teacher, I wholeheartedly endorse as Scott Sapicki. So I think that there's a lot of teachers that, you know, appreciate what you're saying. And
15: Dan, I think what the teachers want is they want to do their job.
11: Yeah.
15: Their job is to teach these kids because they believe in these kids and they believe in what they're doing to transform these kids from the situations they're in to the opportunities they could have. And without education, we are cheating these children, and we've got to stop doing it.
11: Real quick, there is a story, and I'm just going to give you the headline, and I'll let you comment on it. Because I know, obviously, you were a big part of the Governor Lee's voucher program.
15: Mm-hmm.
11: From, I think this is the WKRN. Majority of new vouchers went to higher income families this school year, state data shows. So you'll have a lot of people, and I'm for the vouchers, as people probably know. I was a big supporter of it. As a matter of fact, I got criticized for that, but that's fine. But, you know, the critics of this will say, oh, exactly, the rich families are the ones that are taking advantage of this, and, you know, all that. And I don't know, what's your comment on that?
15: Well, see, that's a lot of misinformation there, is because if you look at it, the data shows that 9,300, roughly, of the new scholarships of the 15,000 went to a category of students, and what they put in there was at up to $173,000 a year, but they didn't tell you what the starting dollar amount for those families were, and it was $61,000, Dan. So 9,000 scholarships of the 15 went to families that had an income from $61,000 to $173,000. So let me tell you something. If you're making $65,000 a year, you're not rich.
11: No.
15: And so now below that, of the 15,000, almost 4,000 went to those families, below 61,000. So I think what we're looking at is we need to – there's data there, and then there's skewed data. And you know this, Dan. You can take whatever data you want and make it say whatever you want.
11: Oh, yeah.
15: But the facts are 9,000 scholarships went between 61,000 and 173.
11: I used to be a program director. I know all about trying to manipulate numbers. Totally get it. All right, real quick, so this came up. Believe it or not, I go out and I socialize at times, and I talk politics with folks because that's what I like to talk about. So somebody, we're talking about Senator Marsha Blackburn. I believe that she's going to be governor, and your name actually came up about the possibility of, you know, a spot within the Blackburn administration.

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1: Well, you'd be perfect for that, too, based on your years in the state legislature.
2: Well, I'm very flattered by that. I appreciate that.
1: All right, real quick. I'm already running late. Jeremy Faison was quoted as saying, and I did this earlier, Jeremy Faison was quoted as saying for this docuseries that he felt like the state of Tennessee, the Republicans, are veering too far to the right.
2: Oh boy, I
1: don't know. He's an outgoing lawmaker, and you know whatever. But
2: I'll tell you what. This is all I'm going to say about that, Dan, is bless his heart.
1: Okay, and with that, you know what? That's fine, because I'm running so late anyway. Scott Sepicki, always great to have you on. Thank you very much for that. I still think that I hope somebody in the state legislature or somebody in the state changes our method of execution to the firing squad, and I just think that is something that we really need to do. It is 6:54. Joan's got the news coming up at 7. Joan.
3: Yeah, we're going to get you prepared for this brutal heat wave that's going to hit this weekend. In fact, I think it's here now. It's coming up here at 7 o'clock on Super Talk 99.7 WTN.
1: Joan, you okay out there? Because, you know, Joan is broadcasting from home today. And yeah. I know that where you are in your house, there's actually no AC in your closet or something, wherever you're broadcasting from.
3: Yeah, I'm good, though.
1: Are you okay so far?
3: Oh, yeah. Oh, yeah. No, I do have air conditioning, but... It's such a long explanation. But the room that I'm in was initially a porch. So when they constructed this house, they didn't put air conditioning in this particular room. So I have like a wall unit kind of thing, but it's really loud. So I turn it off just for you, Dan, because I know it makes a lot of noise.
1: It does make a lot of noise. Sam just whispered into my headphones because we're already running late and you went into like a 45-second explanation. Sam whispers into my headphones, you did this to yourself.
3: Yeah.
1: Anyway, thank you, Joan. Well,
3: there you go.
1: We'll talk to you again. Yeah. Joan's coming up with the news at 7. 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
1: From the United Structural Systems WTN Traffic Center.
3: South side, 40 eastbound at Hermitage Avenue. Disabled vehicle blocks the right lane. Watch for police on the scene. Priest Park, Bell Road. We've got a crash clearing at Ned Shelton Road. No problems on 24 or 65. No unusual delays on 840. I'm Christy O'Brien.
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7: Good morning, it's 7 o'clock, and I'm Joan Jones with your top stories. I want to get you all prepared for what's coming weather-wise this weekend. Here's Stefano DiPietro at Channel 4.
8: We could hit 100 one or both days this upcoming weekend. Extreme heat and humidity are expected to continue now all the way through Monday, so those first alert weather days, they continue for us.
7: Yeah, that's pretty wild. Temps will take a bit of a break heading into next week. Well, it looks like accused killer Luigi Mangione is going to plead guilty this morning in the federal trial connected to the 2024 killing in Manhattan of United Healthcare CEO Brian Thompson. There is a hearing scheduled for 11 o'clock Eastern time this morning. ABC News legal contributor Brian Bruckmeyer does not expect this is going to be your typical plea deal.
9: You could take a plea in two different ways. As a defense attorney, you could talk to the prosecutor and say, hey, let's hash this out. Let's get a plea deal. And that's what we're usually accustomed to. But as a defense attorney, if you're getting nowhere with the prosecutor and they're not giving you an offer, they're not giving you something that you can, that your client wants to take, you're allowed to turn directly to the judge and say, hey, judge, what will you give me? Now, the difference between that is the judge can't dismiss any of the charges to then make the deal sweeter for you.
7: Yeah, you're speaking on a podcast there. The plea is not official until it's announced at that hearing this morning. We are going to keep an eye on it. Here in Nashville, a convicted killer was put to death yesterday despite numerous attempts at clemency and reprieve. Anthony Darrell Hines died by lethal injection at the Riverbend Maximum Security Prison yesterday morning. Now, initially, he had no last words, but before the injection, he told a witness, "Tell my son I love him." Hines raped and killed motel maid Catherine Jenkins in 1985 in Kingston Springs. A statement from Catherine Jenkins' son Dennis afterward.
10: Yes, I hope he did suffer. I hope he felt severe pain, because what he did to my mother is nothing what he may have just gone through. And for those hotshot attorneys out there that are trying to make a name for yourselves by defending these cold-blooded murderers, I mean, I don't understand your mentality.
7: And finally, this morning, a West Nashville neighborhood on edge after a mother reported a man tried to lure her son into his car. She spoke to WSMV4.
11: My son was walking the dogs like he always does, and a car randomly comes up to him and opens the passenger door and aggressively tells him to get inside the vehicle. My son says no. Thank God he had the dog, because I don't know what else would have happened. And the man shut the door and sped off aggressively.
7: She said this happened at the River Plantation neighborhood in Bellevue last Thursday. So far, no arrests. 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Stock futures mixed. Dow futures down 69, but the NASDAQ futures up 75. S&P futures up 7 points. That's the latest news. Traffic and weather next. I'm Joan Jones, WTN News.
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7: Mike, we've got some heavy volume this morning on 24 westbound Laverne into Nashville. It's also pretty slow on 65 south into the Goodlettsville area. Again, Goodlettsville, Hendersonville area. That's that construction spot holding things up. And also pretty slow on 24 heading eastbound, Joelton all the way into the merge with 65. Traffic every 10 minutes every morning on Supertalk 99.7 WTN.
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8: I'm WSMV4 First Alert Meteorologist Stefano DiPietro. Extreme heat and humidity today. Highs in the upper 90s. A heat index over 105 degrees. Mostly sunny, but keep an eye out for an isolated thunderstorm. 70s tonight. Upper 90s to near 100 both Saturday and Sunday with a heat index as high as 110 degrees both Saturday and Sunday. Mostly sunny.
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18: 707 Nashville's Morning News on Super Talk 99.7 WTN. Joan, you played an audio bite that I played earlier in the broadcast from the son of the murder victim. From this guy that they put down yesterday. Can you replay that for me real quick? Do you have the ability to play that real fast?
7: I do.
18: Because I think he actually brings up an interesting point.
7: Okay.
18: Where...
7: here we go. You ready?
18: Yeah, go ahead.
7: Oh, come on.
10: Yes, I hope he did suffer. I hope he felt severe pain. Because what he did to my mother is nothing what he may have just gone through. And for those hotshot attorneys out there that are trying to make a name for yourselves by defending these cold-blooded murderers, I mean, I don't understand your mentality.
18: So I don't know if this dude that was put down yesterday, Daryl Hines, I don't know if he had a public defender or if he had one of these activist, attorneys. But I did, this was many, many, many, many, many years ago, but I was talking about the attorneys that defend like the worst of the worst. You know what I'm talking about?
7: Yes, I
18: like
7: do.
18: A guy like Daryl Hines, and Joan, you and I were talking before the show about what Daryl Hines actually did to Katherine Jean Jenkins back in 1985. It is horrifying, so horrifying we can't actually talk about it on the radio. And so I've talked about that before. I actually had a defense attorney call me on the air and talked about, because I said, what kind of an attorney? You spent how much money and how much time going through law school and you want to defend these people? And the defense attorney said to me, and it was like, you know what? Somebody has to defend them, and we have a constitutional right to a fair trial. And so somebody has to do it. And he considered himself, this guy, a constitutionalist in defending these folks. And I came away from that phone call with a little bit of a different perspective. I just don't know how they do it.
7: No, I don't know how they do it and go to sleep at night.
18: Like when you
7: suppose they were able to get this guy off the hook and he didn't have to die and he right. lived in prison for the rest of his life, whatever. Even if he lived, you know, on the street, whatever. The guy did what he did and he needs to pay for it. And the family never gets closure, even if he does die. I don't know how you live with it. I don't know how you sleep at night.
18: And here's the other thing that I would say is, how do you do that when there is irrefutable evidence that this guy did it?
7: Yeah.
18: How do you, in good conscience, defend someone like that in a court of law? You almost have to suspend reality and just sort of with blinders on, just do your job and try to make sure that he does get a fair trial.
19: Well, your tax dollars are paying for it. Daryl Hines' legal team consisted of federal public defenders.
18: There you go.
19: So
18: there you go.
19: And
7: it doesn't matter. It doesn't matter who's paying for it. I don't know how they sleep at night.
19: Well, it's easier to sleep when your retainer to show up to court is $50,000. I would imagine, but I don't understand the groveling. Apparently, the lead attorney was filing emergency motions up until they took him back into the room, questioning how prison staff treated. Plan to safely restrain and transport Hines' partially paralyzed body.
18: I think probably they have a problem with the death penalty. That's the only thing that I can think of, is that they have a philosophical moral issue with the death penalty. That's why they are working so hard to, you know, save this guy, Daryl Hines. And if there's anybody that should be put down like a dog, it was him.
19: And to harp on it, we have it with other things when it comes to, you know, specifically liberal women voting on immigration issues to what they welcome immigration, the suicidal empathy, this female lead attorney that's doing it. So I'm sure when you've got a 66-year-old man who's half paralyzed from having two strokes, the empathy center's going to kick in, the sympathy center's kick in. You go, oh, what? He's just a poor old man at this point. And it's like,
18: That's not, like we said yesterday, who cares?
19: Exactly.
18: This took 40 years. As far as I'm concerned, that's 35 years too long. Where were you saying, Sam? You and I were talking off the air about this Tennessee execution, and you said that there was like three other, Joan, I don't know if you know this. You know, there was our execution of Daryl Hines. There were two other executions yesterday across the country.
7: Yeah, in Alabama and Oklahoma.
18: And in, was it Alabama where
7: that
18: in
7: Alabama?
18: Yeah, five years it took to get this guy put down.
19: Alabama executed 42-year-old Jeremy Williams by lethal injection at the William C. Holman Correctional Facility in Atmore on August 13, 2026. Williams was put to death for the 2021 rape and murder of 5-year-old Camarie Holland. He had waived his appeals and asked the state to carry out his death sentence.
7: So he asked for it to have him.
19: He said, get it over with.
7: This case, and I read, unfortunately, and I can't get it out of my head now, I read the details of this case. It is the most disgusting case I had ever heard in my life.
19: Would you like to hear what he pleaded guilty to?
18: Remember, I don't want to get gruesome.
7: Yeah.
19: It's not gruesome. That's just what the official record is.
18: Okay.
19: Williams pleaded guilty in March of 2024 to capital murder, rape, sodomy, and abuse of a corpse.
18: Okay. So
7: enough.
18: Yep. I mean, that's fine. I mean, just... Listen, evil exists. evil exists, and these defense attorneys that defend people like this, I don't know how they do it. As I just said, not to go on with this, I don't know how they do it. I just don't. By the way, his final words, tell my son hello.
7: Yeah.
18: So his son was actually...
7: No, he loves him.
18: His son was actually present as a witness to the execution. According to the Associated Press, he, Hines, and the son had reconnected just a few days before he was executed after not seeing his father since he was 3 years old. So, and I don't know the details of that, nor do I care, but I can't imagine that being your father, and I guess he was very upset about the fact that his father was about to be executed. It's hard for me to put myself in those positions. I can't imagine what this guy was going through. His father is about to be put down. You haven't seen him in, you know, years and years and years. And now you do see him. He's about to be executed. I don't know what's going through the person's mind, but say hello to my son for me, which is kind of weird because he was in the room, but whatever. I just think that there's a lot here, but I think that ultimately he did deserve to die, and I'm glad that he's dead. And I'm glad that, as I said in the 6 o'clock hour, if it doesn't give a family closure, at the very least, it does give a family justice. And isn't that what we're always hearing from, you know, a lot of these activists?
7: Justice. Mm-hmm.
18: They want justice.
19: Yep.
18: All right. Well, you know what? The family of this victim did get their justice. All right. It is 7:15. We have a new ICE facility coming to Tennessee, apparently. Joan reported on this a couple of days ago. We're getting a little bit more detail on this straight ahead. Time to check the roads on WTN.
3: For the most part, things are looking good this morning. No problems on 24 or 65. No unusual delays on 40 or 440. 840, checking in accident-free. I'm Christy O'Brien.
18: As far as weather goes, it's going to be hot. It's going to be very hot. And as far as today goes, a few clouds, a high of 98. Feels like 110, maybe up to 115 in some areas. Saturday, a little hotter, high of 99. Sunday, high of 101. Feels like it's going to be 115, and appreciate you listening to Nashville's Morning News. Joe, and I was playing around with the idea of doing that age-old radio bit that I've done a couple of times already, and that is, what is your favorite hot song?
7: Yeah.
18: I know, it's been done to death, hasn't it?
7: Yeah,
18: but everybody
7: it sure
18: always
7: has.
18: Seems to like it when we do it. So Sam and I started arguing about who was going to be allowed to use Foreigner's Hot Blooded. And so I said, Sam can go ahead and use Foreigner's Hot Blooded. I would use Hot in the City by Billy Idol.
7: Okay, yeah, I like that.
18: Yeah, we know. And by the way, Sam, we're not doing that because it's just too lame. But okay.
19: Oh, so, never mind.
18: Okay.
7: How about Hot Child in the City?
18: Hot Child in the City is another one.
7: Yeah.
18: So there you go. People love when we do that. I feel like that bit has been done so to death that I don't want to do it again. I almost, it's like I don't want to insult the listener's intelligence by doing that bit one more time.
19: I would feel like it's appreciated when it's going to be, I mean, this is leave a tray of cookies in your car from noon to two and watch it cook heat. Like, it's just.
18: Put it on the hood of the car or no, put it inside?
19: Put it inside.
18: And yeah.
19: I mean, then your whole car smells like cookies.
18: That would be so nice, wouldn't it?
19: If you can stand to get in and get them out.
18: I don't think, how hot does a car get when?
19: So I've. Because
18: you bake cookies at like 350 to 400.
19: Yeah.
18: So, I mean, it doesn't get 400 degrees inside of
19: no,
18: a car.
19: No, that's why it takes, you know, a couple hours.
7: Yesterday, I don't even know if I should relate this, but there was the death of the young girl in out by Memphis who was left in a hot van. And they were saying that, you know, it was 97 degrees outside. And that means that inside the van, it was like 120, 140 degrees.
18: All right.
7: But
18: awful.
7: Yeah, it is awful. So just a reminder to everyone, check your backseat before
18: you
7: get
18: have
7: out.
18: Music playing. This is not a music appropriate topic,
7: this
18: Sam.
7: Not.
18: Sam's not listening. He can't even hear
19: that's
18: me.
19: That's not me. It's Joan.
18: Was that you, Joan?
7: Could be. Yep.
18: I'm yelling. So this. So behind the scenes.
7: Things open here.
18: Behind the scenes, I'm yelling at Sam because Joan is talking about a horrifying thing that happened in Memphis with a kid in a hot car. And I'm hearing music playing, and I'm like, Sam, stop it. She's talking about, and then it was coming from Joan.
19: I was scrambling. I was scrambling. I was not.
18: It's like, oh my gosh, what am I doing?
7: Sorry about that.
18: At least it wasn't me. All right, 7:18, Nashville's Morning News. So apparently there is a new ICE facility, maybe, coming to Robertson County. Do you find it interesting, Joan, that they're not, this is near Adams in Robertson County?
19: Oh, my neighborhood.
18: Is that where you live out there in Adams?
19: I'm in between Adams and Cedar Hill.
18: How do you feel about an ICE facility possibly coming to your neighborhood?
19: I feel like they should probably widen a couple of the roads.
18: Now, we don't know if it's going to be a detention center. All they're saying is it's a support facility.
7: Yeah. I can tell you more about it.
19: Do it.
7: It's a call center. It's going to be a call center. It's also going to serve as a support center for the police departments and the sheriff's offices that are working with ICE, and it helps those officers. And, I'm not sure exactly what they'll be doing there. But one of the other things that they're going to do at this facility is coordinating the way that they find the children who are in this country that the Biden administration allowed to come in without a parent.
18: Love it.
7: And they're lost in our country somewhere. The effort to find these children is going to be centered in this place.
18: I love that.
7: I do, too. I do, too.
18: How much do you want to bet the lefties in Tennessee are going to be like, oh, we can't have this in Tennessee.
19: They're not going to bother. They're going to stick this somewhere out there in the sticks and make it hard to find.
7: That was the point of it being in this Adams, Robertson County, is that it's not in a rural area. It's not in a very populated area.
19: It's not a liberal area.
7: Just go away.
18: They probably, the people of Adams, they probably want this because it's going to bring jobs, and it's going to bring, when you bring this kind of a facility, and it's like a 1-year deal, and then they can extend it to a 3-year deal totaling $65 million. But it helps the entire economy. It helps the local restaurants and that kind of stuff.
19: Well, and it also just playing, on the geographic element of things, Adams kind of sits between Springfield and Clarksville to a degree. And so you're going to be able to hit, Clarksville for certain things and operations. You're going to be able to hit Springfield for others. You're going to be able to hit Pleasant View, Hopkinsville up in Kentucky. It's going to actually make it a lot easier to get to these rural areas. Because we saw when they first rolled it out with Trump's second administration, we're hitting big cities, L.A., right, New York. Well, now we're going to get into the thick of it where the majority of people have gotten to, and that's the hideaway counties.
18: Speaking of ICE, the Palpatine gloves continue to cause...
7: Oh, yeah.
18: have you seen this viral video? I'll describe it for folks listening on the radio, but I need some audio, Sam. You've got people now, they're trying out the gloves, and...
20: I scream like a little girl and pee myself. Go back with the gloves.
18: They're using the gloves, and the video went viral. And basically, these guys are going down. Described it yesterday. No girls,
7: but no, like little girls.
18: Oh, like little. Well, is that sexist? Is that youngest and sexist? Whatever. This is like a 30-second video, and all they're doing is touching these guys on their wrist, and they just crumple like a house of cards. And so...
19: And one of them was a cop in full uniform earlier in the video, the one that screamed really loud.
18: Yeah. I mean, this video yesterday, of course, all the liberals are getting all upset and stuff. I love this. And but see, here's the thing, though. That looks more than a couple of bee stings, because it was described as, this is going to feel like a few bee stings. But I mean, if I get stung by a bee or several, I don't go down like that.
19: Probably more like multiple hornets at once. That's what I would equate it to.
18: Yeah.
19: My experience of being stung by things that fly.
18: Well, bottom line is, I love that they're doing this. Apparently, some places already have these. Omaha, Nebraska, in their schools.
19: Oh my God!
18: Omaha, Nebraska. They have this is what we need for Nashville schools.
19: You remember that was Antioch High schooler that pepper sprayed a teacher?
18: Yep.
19: Yeah, bet you wouldn't be doing that again.
18: That's what we need. Memphis, bring in the Palpatine gloves. By the way, if you watch us on YouTube and I don't know Facebook, we're doing Joan. I don't know if you've seen today's. Every day, Sam likes to do these thumbnails of what the show is going to be about, I send it to him. And so, as we've mentioned before, the producers are engaged in this epic battle of who can come up with the best thumbnail for the day. And so I sent Sam, would it be funny if we put like Palpatine in an ice uniform. Now, if you don't know who Palpatine is, Star Wars, he's the guy that has the electricity coming out of his fingers. And so Sam was able to incorporate that and a whole bunch of other stuff. Really, really good thumbnail today. So, Sam, well done. By the way, so apparently you've got 50 police departments across the country, 20 states using these gloves already. This is what's interesting, though. So these gloves deliver shocks ranging from 324 to 362 volts, and they have a hard operational limit of 380 volts. A taser, 1,200 to 1,500 volts. So you've got, let's say, 350 volts with these gloves to a taser that is up to 1,500 volts.
19: Well, the difference is going to come down to the surface area. The gloves are going to cover more, whereas, you know, mm-hmm. your taser prongs are going to get caught up in clothing, possibly. May not necessarily stick all the way through.
18: Those taser prongs are, I'm sorry, but a lot of times they don't work.
19: Get a clean shot.
18: Yeah, you got to get close enough, and you hope that they stick. They don't work on like overweight people either, oftentimes.
7: Oh, is that right?
18: Yeah.
7: Wow.
19: Yeah. Because it's got to hit deep enough to spaz the muscle system in that area.
18: And if you got a lot of skin, yeah. you know.
7: Blubber. The muscle's pretty deep.
18: Yeah, it's hard to.
19: If there is any at all.
18: Penetrate. Yeah. Through there. Anyway, so that is the latest on the Palpatine gloves. Hey, you want to do a Daily Dan poll? Which WTN host would you like to see have this tried out on them?
7: Oh.
18: Me, Murphy, Chad, or Chris Hand? Who do you want? See, he's actually going to do it, Joan. Which WTN host should get the Palpatine gloves? 725 Nashville's Morning News. Joan has the news coming up at 7:30. Joan.
7: Yeah, there is a game of battleship being played in the Middle East right now. The U.S. aircraft carriers are being switched out. We've got the story on why that's taking place coming up at 7:30 on Supertalk 99.7 WTN.
18: 7:25, Nashville's Morning News. 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
7: Good morning. I'm Joan Jones with your top stories. We've got a really hot couple of days ahead of us. A partly sunny, high 98 today with a heat index in some areas that may reach 115. And Stefano says our highs for Saturday and Sunday are 99 and 101. Careful out there for these next couple of days. And while we're dealing with heat, there are some other places that are dealing with flooding. More than a foot of rain falling yesterday in Indiana with flash flood emergencies being issued. And apparently, this is not the end of it.
0: In Indiana, they are still dealing with standing floodwaters in many areas, and this is not over just yet. There are flood watches through at least tomorrow in 8 states.
7: ABC's Alex Perez reporting from Cambridge City, Indiana. Now, the Indiana governor, Mike Braun, has declared a state disaster emergency. The Pentagon now switching out aircraft carriers in the Middle East amid reports of poor conditions aboard the USS Abraham Lincoln, which has been deployed for a long stretch in support of the war against Iran.
21: The carrier and its 5,000 sailors and Marines have spent more than 250 days at sea, most of it supporting the war with Iran, including more than 200 straight days without a port call. A U.S. official confirms a sailor did go overboard this month, but was recovered. Families of those on board told the Military Times at least two sailors have tried to jump from the carrier. But Central Command says reports of a spike in suicidal thoughts among the crew are false.
7: ABC's Karen Waugh, Secretary of War Pete Hegseth, telling Newsmax that the reports of sailors and Marines struggling are completely misrepresented. Now, the USS George Washington, which is a Nimitz-class aircraft carrier, is on its way now from a port in Vietnam. It was seen crossing the Strait of Malacca yesterday. The war on Iran is heating up on the economic front, too. Treasury Secretary Scott Bessent saying that the U.S. is applying measures never seen before, although he's not revealing exactly what that effort looks like. It comes as Iran has declared it'll join the BRICS New Development Bank. BRICS is an organization made up of China, Russia, Iran, and several other countries. Iran is hoping to shore up its economic alliances with these other member countries. That's the latest news. Traffic and weather next. I'm Joan Jones, WTN News.
18: Thank you, Joan. 7:34, Nashville's Morning News on Super Talk. 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
7: Okay, so we have a problem this morning on 24 westbound in the South Nashville area, right at Murfreesboro Pike. There is a crash, and that's causing some big delays this morning. Blair Boulevard in the Hillsboro West End area. There's an injury crash at 21st Avenue South. Traffic every 10 minutes every morning on Supertalk 99.7 WTN.
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8: I'm WSMV4 First Alert Meteorologist Stefano DiPietro. Extreme heat and humidity today. Highs in the upper 90s. A heat index over 105 degrees. Mostly sunny, but keep an eye out for an isolated thunderstorm. 70s tonight. Upper 90s to near 100 both Saturday and Sunday, with a heat index as high as 110 degrees both Saturday and Sunday. Mostly sunny.
18: 7:38, Nashville's morning news on Super Talk 99.7 WTN. So the Daily Dan poll, Joan, we did the poll.
7: Yeah. Which
18: WTN host would you like to give the Palpatine gloves to that Ice has?
7: Did you win, Dan?
18: You know what? I came in second.
19: Yeah.
18: Which I'm just going to say that coming in second, I think that I'm just so lovable. I can't believe that people said that I would come in second, but that's fine. I think what it is, y'all remember way back when, like many, many, many, many years ago when I did the Ice Bucket Challenge, and my reaction, this is going back years, was my voice went up like 9 octaves. I think people want to hear that again. Because if you think that my voice went high for a little bit of ice water, can you imagine how high my voice would go if I was shocked by the Palpatine gloves?
19: I would like to stick a piece of glass in front of your face and see if you could break it.
18: You know what? I probably could. So do you want to go through, just very quickly, if you want to, by the way, Joan, one of my favorites.
7: Yeah.
18: Should I mention one of my favorites was WTN Management?
7: I know. I saw that. Now, I didn't. Like, what do these people have against our managers?
18: Those are like right in. Those were like right in on the super text line. We love WTN Management here. We would never want to give them the Palpatine gloves, but as far as people on the super text line, go ahead. What are the results? Which WTN host would you like to see shocked by the Palpatine gloves that Ice has?
19: We had Chad with 37%, Dan with 33%, Chris and Matt both tied with 15%.
7: So well, I would say Chris and Matt are like beloved.
19: Or they don't have as funny of a reaction to being shocked as Dan or Chad would.
7: Okay. We can go for that too.
18: Wow, Joan. You know, somehow Joan just piles on the love, doesn't she? Chris and Matt are beloved.
7: Well,
18: the only thing people love about Dan is his voice when he gets shocked by the Palpatine gloves. It's fine, Joan. Don't worry about it now.
7: No.
18: It's all good. It's all good.
19: Your
18: it's cool.
19: Note reach so high, Willie Nelson would be shocked.
18: Anyway, moving right along. She Tom Holman on Hannity last night. Oh, he is P-I-S-S-E-D. So I don't know if you heard this, but New York Governor Kathy Hochul and Mayor Mamdani, did you hear what they said about ICE? They said that ICE was abandoning kids because they allowed a $356 million federal contract to expire. Now, this contract was with a group or a network of legal aid groups that were representing these kids. Well, it turned out that was fake news. Because what was actually happening was you have ICE and you have the Border Patrol and you have the Trump administration. Basically, they are working with another group to get the same services for these kids that are in this country illegally. And we are covering the cost of those attorneys. That's a whole nother conversation, but we're covering the cost of these attorneys and we're simply changing groups. So Tom Holman, he unleashed. This is, how long is this? This is a minute 16 of the angriest that I have ever heard Tom Holman. Listen.
9: What they did today was a blatant, disgusting lie. And I'm tired of it. Now, they want to spend millions of dollars of New York taxpayers' money on defending migrant children because they said we abandoned them. No, we didn't ban them. We just changed contracts. We have a contract in place right now that defends the children at a better rate than was being done in the past. There hasn't been one child at a hearing that hasn't been represented by a lawyer under this new contract. So don't say we're banning these children. The only people that ban children are you, because you say you care about the safety of the children, you care about the safety of the communities. Well, since I've been Border Czar, I wrote these numbers down. Since I've been Border Czar, New York State has denied 14,000 detainers, over 14,000 detainers. Wow. Who are they? 6,800 illegal aliens with assault convictions, 800 convictions for child crimes. Don't tell me you're trying to protect children. You're releasing predators to the street every day across that state. You got 770 convictions for rape or other sex crimes. I'm sick of the lying. I'm sick of the distortion of the facts. President Trump's done more to make New York City and New York State safer than they have.
18: He's absolutely right.
7: Oh, that was
19: disturbing.
18: Oh, he is.
7: Man.
18: He is angry. So in case you missed it, basically, he's saying that their city and state, New York and New York, ignores detainers from ICE. Now, that means that ICE says, hey, you've got a bad guy in custody. Keep him so that we can deport him. And instead, they release them back into the community. It's insane, because then ultimately what they do is they go and they reoffend, and then that leads to real victims. I mean, we've all talked about suicidal empathy, right? I would call this murderous empathy. Now, what do I mean by that? Simply this. So these sanctuary cities have empathy for these illegal aliens and release them despite ICE detainer requests. So then they go out and they kill innocent people. Want some receipts? There's a guy named Riaz Khan. He is an illegal. He was arrested for assault. This is in New York, Kathy Hochul's town or state. So he's an illegal. He was arrested for assault. ICE wanted him, sent in a detainer. They released him anyway, and he murdered a 92-year-old. That's why Tom Holman is so pissed in San Francisco. Everybody remember Kate Steinle?
7: Yes.
18: She was murdered by a guy who ICE wanted to pick up from the authorities there. They released Francisco Sanchez anyway, and he killed Kate Steinle shortly afterward. I could do this all day long. So Mamdani and Kathy Hochul, I understand why Tom Holman is so angry, because he is the one that has to deal with the, unfortunately, the after effects, the impact of what happens when they release these murderers back into the streets. That's how we end up with a Kate Steinle murdered. That is how we end up with a 92-year-old murdered. Yet you're going to have Mamdani and Kathy Hochul, who are out there spreading lies about ICE and the Border Patrol and what the Trump administration is doing, and they won't actually admit to any culpability or responsibility in the innocent people that are killed because of what they do or don't do in keeping these guys in custody until ICE can pick them up and deport them. It is unbelievable. Anyway, 7:45, time to check the roads on WTN.
3: Hillsboro West End, Blair Boulevard, we've got a crash at 21st Avenue South. Emergency crews are on the scene. No problems on 24 or 65. No unusual delays on 40 or 440. We're checking in accident-free on 840. I'm Christy O'Brien.
18: As far as your weather goes, in a word, hot. Today, a few clouds, a high of 98, going to feel like 110, 115 in some places. Saturday, hotter, 99. Sunday, high of 101, and it's going to feel like it's going to be 115. So
19: it sounds like a joke, like a cruel, cruel joke.
18: Mother Nature has no sense of humor, Sam, in case you've noticed. It's going to be brutal.
7: Think of all the toxins that you will sweat from your body today. I think there's something good that will come of this.
18: Do you know there's some people...
19: Kind of rude. Do you assume I'm full of toxins? But okay.
18: Amy and I were laughing at some people who consider themselves enlightened. I don't know if I should do this, but
11: do it.
19: That's my Palpatine.
18: No, because I know, but people are going to like get mad at me if this is them. So there's people out there who will actually say, and this might be you, Joan, because you're kind of crunchy. There's crunchy people that will say, oh, you can't use suntan lotion because it's got toxins in it.
7: Oh, yeah.
18: So by all means, sit out in the sun and give yourself skin cancer with all of the rays coming down, not to mention the blistering hot sunburn.
19: It's more so the sunscreen, I think, that people have reactions to.
18: Sunscreen, absolutely. Whatever. Yeah. I mean, people will say don't use it. And it's like, oh, you're crazy. You are bat crap crazy.
19: This is definitely sunscreen weather. This is definitely like don't leave your dogs, kids in the car weather, 100%.
18: Are you one of those people that says don't use sunscreen, Joan, and don't use
7: sunscreen? I don't like, no sunscreen.
18: She's one of those. I knew it. Yeah. I knew you were crunchy. You know, the second I started in on this, I thought, oh, crap.
19: Well, see,
18: one of those.
19: I reached for that SPF 8 oil.
7: That's kind of what, I mean, for the longest time, I grew up at the beach. So, you know, I get tan. When I was young, I used oil, you know, the tanning oil and I would get dark and I love that. But as I got older, I graduated to, you know, SPF 8. Yep. And that's where I stayed.
19: Yep.
18: SPF 8. I use, you know what I use?
19: SPF 100.
18: Do they have 100?
19: Yeah.
7: Oh, yeah.
18: I use 50. I use SPF 50. And Amy's like,
19: less toxic than
18: do you know what? She hasn't been honest with me then because I asked, hey, is there anything more than I can use besides 50?
19: There's 70, 75. I'm pretty sure there's 80.
18: Okay. You know what? Then I'm going to order some on Amazon. Like, I cannot get enough of that. I jump in the water, I get out, and I slather myself up again.
19: Have you seen those, like, viral postings of people that, like, went to the beach for spring break, and they tried to spray themselves, and then they were out in the sun for 3 or 4 hours, and you could you see where they got it and where they didn't?
18: Oh, yeah. There's like, one...
19: Nothing
18: there's one
19: beats
18: time.
19: Just rubbing
18: there's,
19: it in.
18: There's one time I missed like a little patch on my head. This is why I wear hats now. Ooh. By the way, I'm that guy. You guys remember the video? Is it Huey Lewis? If this is it, where he's walking along the beach in like pants and a polo shirt. That's me at the beach. That is me at the beach because
7: I'm
18: wearing a hat and I'm wearing longs. Whatever, nobody cares.
19: Well, no. You ever seen those long sleeve fishing shirts that the crews wear when they go out? You need some of those. They're multi-purposeful.
18: Right. That's exactly right.
19: I cut the yard in.
18: All right. Real quick. I want to do this. I loved what Jeremy Faison said I love what Scott Sapicki said about Jeremy Faison. He had three words, bless your heart, when Jeremy Faison said this about Tennessee Republicans.
12: What made you decide like this was the year that you were like, okay, I've done enough?
13: Republicans introduced a bill that would allow schools to remove children who are here with parents illegally. I'm Christian, so like I believe all these people are made in the image of God. So that bill didn't pass, thank goodness. But that's kind of where the mainstream GOP is.
18: So apparently Jeremy Faison believes that if you want tight border controls and you want to demagnetize the state of Tennessee, then you are far too far, I'm going to air quote this, to the right. And so that is apparently why he decided to leave the Republican Party for the state of Tennessee. So this is part of a new docuseries. It's apparently analyzing politics in the South. Faison says that's not where America's at. I would disagree with Jeremy Faison. I think that more people want Tennessee and the South and America to be demagnetized. So, and here's the other thing, is that the bill that he's talking about didn't pass. He's talking about House Bill 793 and Senate Bill 836. And they realized back when this was a thing, they realized that it might not pass constitutional muster. And so they pulled that part of the bill out. So what is his problem? I would ask Jeremy Faison, what is your problem? they realized maybe they went too far constitutionally, so they pulled it out, and it was not in the later versions. I mean, I was a little offended by the fact that it does sound like he's calling out Christians who want strong borders as unchristian-like, which is a little weird. Maybe I'm overthinking it, but, you know, whatever. I mean, personally, I believe that Tennessee Republicans, they are on the right track with the exception of medical marijuana. I think that they're way off base on that. But overall, I think that they're doing a good job. The thing about medical marijuana, somebody wanted me to ask, I had Scott Sapicki on earlier. Hey, ask Scott Sapicki about medical marijuana. Friends, they all say the same thing. They all say the same thing, which is, you know, we're going to look at it. We're looking at it. We're going to put it in committee. BS. They're never going to pass it. I'm just telling you.

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2: If Jeremy Faison, if he wants to come on this show, I'd love to have him on. I think he's off base on this. 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And I got a text message. My 8 o'clock, a guest is apparently lost in traveling around Middle Tennessee. So I'm going to.
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2: Almaville, 840 westbound before Almaville Road. We've got police activity blocking the left lane. Traffic stop and go from Veterans Parkway. Laverne, 24 westbound past Old Hickory Boulevard South. Crash blocks the right shoulder. And at BNA, Bradley Parkway southbound, an accident at Volte Boulevard. I'm Christy O'Brien.
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5: 8 o'clock now. I'm Joan Jones with your top stories, and we are looking at a brutal hot trend for the next couple of days.
6: We could hit 100 one or both days this upcoming weekend. Extreme heat and humidity are expected to continue now all the way through Monday.
5: Yeah, the heat index reaching 115 in some places today, and it could be even hotter on Sunday. The Trump administration is going back to the Supreme Court and asking for an emergency ruling. It wants the court to allow the full implementation of President Trump's executive order that restricts the use of mail-in ballots before the midterms. Now, this comes after a U.S. district judge in Boston blocked parts of the order that says that if states don't clean up their voter rolls, then the Postal Service will block delivery of mail-in ballots. In Cordova, Tennessee, near Memphis, a six-year-old girl died after being left on a daycare van for hours yesterday. Her name was Winter Jones. She was discovered at Kidd University just after 3 p.m. yesterday afternoon. She had been taken to a nearby emergency room but pronounced dead there. Her uncle said that the child was non-verbally autistic and unable to alert anyone that she had been left in the van. The temperature outside at the time, 97. The Department of Children's Services confirmed the agency is involved in the investigation. Kidd University's website was suspended last night. The Washington, D.C. hoaxers at it again. Now the World War II memorial has been hit with graffiti and bubbles. Here's a reporter from the TV station WJLA.
7: A sacred ground defaced with this red paint reading, "Clean hands, dirty dollar sign." And out here on the scene, we're seeing a ton of U.S. Park police officers really blocking off this area.
5: Yeah, they also filled the fountain with bubbles. The Interior Department is leading the investigation. And there's more from Washington, D.C. The Daily Caller is reporting that a senior intelligence official in the Chinese Communist Party has just purchased the historic securities building that overlooks the White House complex. One former CIA operations officer says not only would the White House be at risk from classic listening post operations that collect phone calls and text messages, but also emerging ops, too, like hidden drone swarms. He is sounding the alarm, saying this kind of property is where the next 9/11 will come from. 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Well, stock futures this morning are looking mixed still. We've got Dow futures minus 66, but the Nasdaq futures plus 79, S&P futures gaining 7.5 points. That's the latest news. Stick around. Traffic and weather next. I'm Joan Jones, WTN News.
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1: 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Big headlines don't stop in Washington. 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
5: It's a problem in Almaville this morning on I-840. The westbound lanes before Almaville Road, exit 47. The left lane blocked off by, looks like the accident there. Police activity, perhaps it's stop and go all the way from Veterans Parkway. In Laverne, on the westbound side of 24 at Old Hickory Boulevard South, you've got a crash. It is on the right shoulder. Traffic every 10 minutes every morning on Supertalk 99.7 WTN.
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10: I'm WSMV4 First Alert Meteorologist Stefano DiPietro. Extreme heat and humidity today. Highs in the upper 90s. A heat index over 105 degrees. Mostly sunny, but keep an eye out for an isolated thunderstorm. 70s tonight. Upper 90s to near 100 both Saturday and Sunday, with a heat index as high as 110 degrees both Saturday and Sunday. Mostly sunny.
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8: 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Good morning to your friends. Hope you are doing well. And welcome on to a Friday, August 14th. I've got a special guest in studio, and I'm really glad to have you here, Stephanie Sewell. Stephanie, you are replacing the beloved around here. Glenn Cranfield, of course, he's decided to retire from Nashville Rescue Mission. He was CEO. He was everything to Nashville Rescue Mission. He was also a very good friend, still is, of WTN. So he, after many, many years at the Rescue Mission, he has now decided to retire. Good for Glenn. I'm really happy for him. You have the, I guess, unenviable task of trying to replace him. However, you came and I'm a little discombobulated only because you and I were having such a great conversation off the air. And then all of a sudden, Mandis, it's time to talk. But Stephanie, you are replacing Glenn as the CEO of Nashville Rescue Mission. Is that your title, CEO?
12: Yep, my title, CEO, Stephanie Sewell. Yep, and I got to follow behind Glenn, which is amazing.
8: So, but you came from San Francisco.
12: Yes.
8: Where you worked for a homeless shelter there. Yep. Now, folks, as you can imagine, that started off all kinds of conversation with myself and Stephanie. But coming from San Francisco to here, I mean, and you, because you worked for a homeless shelter out there, our situation here is not nearly as bad as San Francisco. But talk about Talk about what you experienced in San Francisco.
12: I think homelessness is like truly a humanitarian crisis in a first world. You know, we're living in the incredible area of the Bay Area, and people are walking by you eating out of trash cans. And that is fairly unacceptable to the person passing and the person eating there. That is our neighbor in need. So it was quite tragic in San Francisco, but I feel like Nashville, you know, Nashville Rescue Mission, it seems very achievable to grab hold and get a hold of the homeless and the people that are unhoused and bring them into our doors, considering that Nashville Rescue Mission carries 80% of the beds.
8: One of the things that we've talked about often is that Nashville Rescue Mission, and as you know, it's August, so we're already starting to think about the radiothon coming up in November. But one of the things that we've talked about is that Nashville Rescue Mission, it has a reputation nationwide. Mm. And so for you in San Francisco, when this opportunity came up, for you, did you realize that the rescue mission here in our city does have such a great national reputation?
12: So the women's shelter specifically, the new one built, is probably like state of the art, one of the top women's shelters in the entire country. Mm-hmm. And so, you know, people are reaching out to me saying, now that you're there, Stephanie, can we have tours? Can we have insight? And it's cutting edge. And what the program is doing, Joy Flores is doing, is phenomenal. And how she's helping care and counsel and coach people how to live a better life of dignity.
8: One of the things that I love about the women's mission, that they're part of it, is that you're rescuing a lot of kids too. Hmm. And so talk about that aspect of it. You know, from your many years of working with the homeless, that it's not always adults, it's also women with children who are trying to escape bad relationships.
12: Yes. And last night, 90 little children spent the night at the Nashville Rescue Mission. And that to me is like, it's a safe, healthy environment. It's not a car. It's not domestic violence. They are fleeing stuff that is so tragic. And 90 children had a safe place to sleep last night because of our amazing donors.
8: One of the things that we talk about often during the radiothon is that sadly, the women's shelter is brand new. I mean, it's only, a couple of years old, I think?
12: 2 years old.
8: 2 years old. And there's still need for a bigger shelter.
12: There is.
8: Like, that's really sad.
12: There is. There is. I mean, honestly, if someone out there would like to give us the money to open a family shelter for men, women, and children to keep families together, that's another aspect of homelessness that is reaching our streets. And the women's shelter is also full of a lot of geriatric women that are in their later seasons of life, and they're spending it at a shelter. What is that about?
8: Well, and for us, as you know, we've been such a huge supporter of the mission for so many years. One of the things, as you know, for us, one of the things that we talk about often is that the shelter, the Nashville Rescue Mission, it doesn't accept any money from the government. Mm. I think for this audience, that is core to our message regarding the shelter. It really is. The mission depends on donations from folks.
12: Yeah, I mean, honestly, we wouldn't be able to do it without people like that, willing to give a dollar or give $20,000. 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It wouldn't happen. It wouldn't be a reality without you.
8: Right.
12: And we thank the radio station. Thank you so much for what you do and what you wave our flag and help your neighbors in need.
8: Well, and people, this year, I believe, will be my 13th Rescue Mission radio broadcast. 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And so in some small way that we can support that, I'm a big fan of that, and we love that we're continuing this relationship. 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
2: Almaville, 840 westbound before Almaville Road. We've got police activity blocking the left lane. Traffic stop and go from Veterans Parkway. Laverne, 24 westbound past Old Hickory Boulevard South. Crash blocks the right shoulder. And at BNA, Bradley Parkway southbound, an accident at Volte Boulevard. I'm Christy O'Brien.
8: As far as your weather goes, it is going to be absolutely brutal here in the next couple of days. I believe the hottest weekend of the year today, a few clouds, high of 98, going to feel like 110 to 115 in some places on Saturday. Little hotter, high of 99, going to feel like 115. Sunday is the really bad day, high of 101, and that means it's going to feel like, again, somewhere between 110, 115, maybe even hotter. 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Stephanie Sewell is replacing Glenn as the CEO of Nashville Rescue Mission. She is joining us, and as I was saying before the traffic, one of my favorite things about our radiothon that we do, and it's coming up in November, is I like to go and speak to the people that have gone through the program, and they've been through hell and back, yeah. Man. I mean, they walk through those doors and they're greeted. They're at the lowest point of their lives. And then after they go through the program, God-centered, by the way, mm-hmm. that part of the program, also one of my favorite parts of Nashville Rescue Mission, they have hope. Sometimes they have jobs. They've reconnected with their families, but they are on the right track. So talk a little bit, just broadly speaking, about what makes Nashville Rescue Mission, I mean, I don't know if it's appropriate to say better, but I would say better, but what makes them unique from some of the other missions across the country? Is it the fact that it's God-centered?
12: It is the fact that it's God-centered, and that would be the key role of our organization, and that is what's transforming lives. One gentleman came to me yesterday, and he said he's been in 8 rehab, challenging rehab situations, and this is the first one that he's ever been in that has completely transformed his life. And he has said he's never been this long clean and sober in his entire life. And he gives it all thanks to Nashville Rescue Mission. A man like yesterday, he was 80 years old. He said, you know, for 80 years, I have really, really struggled. And finally, I'm getting on track for my children, my grandchildren, and my great-grandchildren. And I just feel like the Nashville Rescue Mission transforms lives from generation to generation. And this is what it's all about. It's starting and transforming these hearts of these humans that when they go home to their beautiful children, grandchildren, they're amazing human beings and adding to society.
8: One of the things when we do the, and by the way, I don't know that I've ever done a rescue mission broadcast without shedding a tear. The stories are so inspiring, and that is a testament to how great the rescue mission is. One of the things that I always find so gratifying when you talk about what you folks do is the, number one, it is the protecting the kids.
12: Yep.
8: From, you know, when you have a mom that comes in and she's got children with her, the school bus will pick up the kids first and drop them off last so that other kids don't know that they're dropped off. I mean, it's details like that, I think, that is what makes the rescue mission special. Talk about how, particularly the moms, how do you prepare them for life beyond the mission? Because what I like to say is that it's an investment in people. When you donate, you are investing in these people so that they can be more productive members of society and keep them safe.
12: I mean, a mother showed up with her 9 children. Now that's a lot of kids. And I went up to the shelter to hang out and see the kids the other night. And she was new on site. And where is she going straight away? Straight to counseling. And it's like you get in the door and it's straight into how can we make you a better mom, a better human being? And I said, how are you doing? And she goes, I'm finally less stressed about my life. And I feel like I can catch a breath and do something and do a new direction for my kids. And I'm like, I gave her a hug and said, God bless you, and left her to it, to her counseling. So, yeah.
8: So, Stephanie Sewell, a new CEO of Nashville Rescue Mission. So I've got to ask, you know, in radio, when a new boss comes in, there's always like changes and that kind of thing. And it's the only job that I've ever done. So is there, with Glenn's retirement and you coming in, is there going to be any changes to Nashville Rescue Mission as far as the program goes, or it's full steam ahead?
12: It is full steam ahead, honestly.
8: Why mess with a good thing?
12: Exactly. Glenn was phenomenal. I literally spent time with him yesterday and literally cried because of what the legacy that man has done and left. And the senior leadership team at the Nashville Rescue Mission, absolutely amazing. I can't do anything. The only thing I'm going to do is scream on radio shows and get out there in front of people and say, Nashville Rescue Mission holds 80% of the beds. How can you not support us? Mm-hmm. Like, how can you not put a hand to the plow to your neighbors in need and go, yes, we're open 24 hours a day, 7 days a week. So when a mom calls us at 2 a.m, we are ready to receive her. So yes, I am not changing anything. I love what he's done. And the doors are always staying open.
8: Let me ask you. So you moved here from San Francisco. You've been here for
12: 2 weeks.
8: 2 weeks. No wonder you got lost coming in here. How do you like Nashville thus far in your 2 weeks that you've been here?
12: I have never been embraced by people so authentic, so endearing, so kind. Even the homeless are like running to my car and saying, Miss Stephanie, can we help you? Can we do anything for you? And I said, you know what? You can give me a hug. That's all I ask. And they're like, no, we want to help you. And I go, no, just give me a hug and don't miss your blessing and finish what you've started. And so honestly, I have been so blown away by Nashville and the people here and the radio station and the different donors I've met. I could just cry, sit here and cry because of just how amazing this city is and what we can do to transform it for our neighbors in need.
8: And that is why I fell in love with Nashville many years ago, and we're glad you're here.
12: Thank you.
8: NashvilleRescueMission.org is the website. Stephanie, I guess I'll see you in November.
12: Correct.
8: Looking forward to that. 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
0: 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Big headlines don't stop in Washington. 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
0: From the United Structural Systems WTN Traffic Center.
7: Almaville, 840 westbound before Almaville Road. Police activity has the left lane blocked. We've got stop-and-go traffic from Veterans Parkway. Laverne, 24 westbound past Old Hickory Boulevard South. There's a crash on the right shoulder. And Charlotte Avenue, watch for an accident east of 53rd Avenue North. I'm Christy.
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4: Let's go! So you know what the great thing is, though, Chris? Is that, and Joan, you'll love this too. So you know what Stephanie Sewell suggested? Could be a, like an impetus for people to donate. By the way, that's a $5 word, impetus.
8: Ooh. Well used, Dan.
4: Thank you, Joan.
9: I thought that meant you couldn't have children.
4: No, that's the other imp word.
9: Okay.
4: But anyway, so she said, hey, as a way to get people to donate, you'll love this, Joan. As a way to get people to donate, let's say, hey, if you're like, you know, the most donor, whatever, people can have lunch with you.
9: Whoa.
8: Oh, I like that.
4: Joan, if there's any way that people will not donate, it's like to have lunch with me.
9: Where would lunch be?
8: At Dan's house. In the
9: pool. Oh, that's good.
8: Delivered poolside.
4: Wait a minute. Okay, this
9: poolside on the patio.
8: Oh,
4: no. This might be fun. Actually, Joan, whoever said it.
9: You better run this by Amy before you dig the hole any deeper. I'm just letting you know.
4: Like
9: this is a Monday idea that you bring up on the air, not a weekend idea.
4: That's a great point, man. No. Like, top donors get a pool party at Dan's house.
8: Yeah.
4: How funny would that be?
8: It would be, you would get a lot of money for this.
9: I would actually be very insulted.
4: Insulted?
9: Because now the listeners will be invited over to your house before I have.
4: I've invited you over. You refuse to come over.
8: I haven't been. So there you go.
9: We never get invited.
8: Nope.
4: You guys,
8: we're just the co-workers.
4: Okay, hold on. Time out.
10: For all we know, you live under a rock in the ground.
9: So how much do I have to donate to get an invite, Dan?
8: Yeah, Dan.
4: We'll talk about that in November.
9: Okay.
4: By the way, just so you know, and I say the same thing to Matt Murphy, you guys are invited over any time. You just let me know when, and I'll be busy. Oh, I'm totally kidding.
8: See?
4: I'm totally kidding. You guys want to come over, you come right on over.
9: Don't worry. That wasn't the only thing you said that offended me this morning.
4: What else did I say that offended you?
9: I'll tell you during the crisscross handoff.
4: Oh, good. Oh. Exciting.
11: I'm going to do it.
4: That's a big boy tease. All that and a whole lot more coming up on WTN.
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8: Good morning. It's 8:30. I'm Joan Jones with your top stories. A former Giles County deputy has been indicted on several charges. News 2 says that deputy and his case had been presented to a grand jury and it did return an indictment.
12: The sheriff tells us it comes after an arrest where the deputy used a taser while arresting a suspect. Deputies say Stenson Thomas worked with the department from 2019 until July 31st of this year when he resigned.
8: Thomas has been charged with official misconduct, destruction of government records, perjury, and assault. He's reportedly turned himself into the Giles County Jail and has since been released on bond. A baby born in Texas this week is at the center of a debate over abortion. The mother was hired as a surrogate for a couple in Los Angeles, but when it was discovered that the baby had a rare and life-threatening heart condition, the LA couple told the surrogate to have an abortion. She refused and instead traveled from her home in Alaska to Texas to have the baby in a safe state. Here's ABC News legal contributor Channa Lloyd.
13: So what has happened is the state of Texas has stepped in because they have laws that allow them to override parental decisions when it comes to medicine in the interest of the small, of the newborn. And so essentially what the state of Texas has said is that on behalf of the newborn, they need these medical procedures and that they will have them regardless of what the parents or the surrogate want.
8: Also, the Department of Health and Human Services Office for Civil Rights is warning hospitals in Texas that baby must receive life-saving medical care, that federal law prohibits withholding medical treatment based on a person's disability. And some scary moments for passengers on a United Airlines flight out of O'Hare Airport. They were forced to deplane on the runway yesterday after the plane's tires blew out during takeoff. All 161 passengers and crew made it out safely. They all boarded another plane last night. 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Starting off mixed with the Dow down 80, the Nasdaq up 52, and the S&P gaining 6. That's the latest news, traffic and weather next. I'm Joan Jones, WTN News.
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8: Okay, so you've got an accident out at the airport. It's on Briley Parkway at Vaulty Boulevard. So it looks like that crash is in the intersection there. That's causing quite a backup as well. Sylvan Park, Charlotte Avenue at 53rd Avenue North, the scene of an accident. East Bank at Jefferson Street on Jefferson Street Bridge. And also in Inglewood, an accident. Gallatin Pike at RD Avenue. Traffic every 10 minutes every morning on Supertalk 99.7 WTN.
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0: So what you're saying is that it's going to be a little hot this weekend.
1: That's right.
0: So you got baseball this weekend, Chris?
1: We do.
0: All right.
1: In fact, I was walking out of the house this morning and I looked at Virginia and I said, you're staying home. Let me just handle it. We got a tournament in Shelbyville.
0: Mm-hmm.
1: And both boys playing, same location, praise God. So I was like, you don't have to go.
0: Just
1: stay home.
0: All right.
1: And I said, I'll tell the boys that you don't care about their games or love them.
0: She doesn't want to sweat.
1: I felt like it's a good way for them to deal with disappointment early.
0: That's good. That's good.
2: A woman.
1: I didn't say that part. But I said, it's going to be too hot for you. Stay home.
0: Now, what was her reaction to that?
1: Aw, thanks. I will.
0: So she is abandoning her children at a time of need.
2: Stop it.
1: She's really like taking advantage of this whole pregnancy thing. You know,
0: it's weaponized pregnancy
1: It is weaponized pregnancy. I'm telling you.
3: It's sexism because we don't have anything similar that we can fall back on.
1: Earlier yesterday, she weaponized the pregnancy against me. She said, I'm getting a little tired of you throwing your shirts on the floor. You know, it's like, stop weaponizing this pregnancy
0: against me. Exactly right.
1: You know,
2: How long have you been doing that, Chris?
1: Like the last 13 years.
2: Yeah.
0: Joan.
3: How close was the hamper?
1: It's the biggest shelf in my house, Joan.
0: He's got kids to pick up the shirts. Just tell him what to do. Pick up that shirt.
1: Thank you.
0: Yeah, it's very simple, actually.
2: There's personal responsibility, too, just saying.
1: Did anybody else notice that Dan stole my whole bit and then made it a little bit worse today?
0: What bit was that?
1: The Batman gloves.
3: What?
2: Yeah, well,
1: the ice gloves are Batman gloves.
0: No. I said Palpatine.
1: Yeah, no. That's such
0: Palpatine.
1: You boomerfied it.
2: Can you do that again?
0: I boomerfied it?
1: You boomerfied it.
0: Okay. Couple of things. When did you say that his little gloves are Batman gloves?
1: Yesterday at 9:05.
0: All right. Sam and Joan, y'all know that I said Batman gloves like days ago when this... Palpatine gloves. Palpatine gloves.
1: Oh, the story... He's digging that hole. Here we go.
0: No, listen. I'm old, I'm confused, and I might be a little drunk. Totally kidding. I had mimosas for breakfast. No, I said Palpatine gloves like days ago.
3: Yeah,
0: did I not?
3: You did.
0: Thank you, Sam. Sam knows who gives him bonuses sometimes.
1: I don't believe you.
0: No, it's okay. Check the tape.
3: He had to ask me if it was Palpatine, and I had to be like, well, it is Palpatine and also Darth Sidious at the same time.
0: We had the whole conversation.
1: Exactly. Dan said, let me find a Star Wars character that's just vague enough that people won't know what I'm talking about.
3: He's the crux of the whole trilogy that they rebooted with Daisy Ridley.
0: I thought that I was like a Star Wars nerd, and then I met Sam, and I'm just like...
1: Shamed.
0: I'm shamed, absolutely.
1: Star Wars nerds and libertarians, they all shame each other, you know? Libertarians shame other libertarians. Star Wars nerds shame other Star Wars nerds.
3: Hey, it's art.
0: Do you know what I love, though, about... And Joan, I bet you can relate to this. So, Chris came in, and now he's saying that I boomerfied the bit... Do you know how many times Riker has said, all right, boomer?
2: Like, he says that to you?
0: Oh, yeah. Now, it's all in fun, he says. So, you know, we'll see how much fun he has when I take the TV out of his room. But do you get that a lot, Joan? Because you're a boomer, too. Is Joan a boomer?
2: I'm the last year of boomer.
1: Yep. Big time boomer.
2: Final year.
0: No, you're not the last year. I'm the last year. What am I? I always have to ask my wife, what am I?
2: You're not a boomer.
0: Besides hot and good looking. Sorry.
1: You are a little drunk.
0: No, what am I a Gen X? What am I?
2: You're Gen X. Yeah, because
0: I was born in 1968. I'm 58.
3: Okay, all right.
2: Baby boomers are defined as people born 1946 to 64.
0: Oh, okay. So
2: I'm
0: not
2: in
0: a boomer.
2: 64. You're not.
0: So for once in his life, Riker is wrong. I'm not a boomer. I just apparently act like one and play one on the radio. So there you go. Whatever. Anyway, I don't pay attention to that stuff. What are you, Chris?
1: Millennial.
0: You're a millennial? Millennial?
1: Millennial.
0: Millennial?
1: You do that with the Shelbyville accent?
0: I do, Shelbyville.
1: Millennial.
0: I'm a millennial in Shelbyville. All right, whatever. And what is Sam?
3: I'm a millennial. I'm the last.
0: You're the last of the millennials?
3: Yep.
0: Right, so we got three generations here. We've got Boomer.
3: Well, which Mason's is Gen Z, right?
0: Yeah, Mason. But he's not here right now. He's not here right now. And you said you Generation X, Chris?
1: Millennial.
0: Whatever.
1: I'm the older millennial.
0: I don't care about any of this.
3: You remember Finding Nemo when they ask him where he lives?
0: Yeah.
3: Where does he live, Dan? Where do clownfish live in the sea?
0: I don't know. Anemone? What is he doing?
1: I don't know.
0: Why do you do this?
1: This is the younger millennials with their Disney references.
0: That's exactly right. Damn you with it. You know what, that whole thing? Joan's going to be gone for a couple of days. So I said to Sam, okay, Sam, we can do Sam's World at 5:30 instead of Joan's World. I'm having second thoughts about that now, Sam, with that whole thing you just did.
4: You live in what kind of home?
5: In an anemone.
4: Okay.
0: Yeah, that was me a few minutes ago. I'll admit. Whatever.
1: Millennials are the best, though, and everybody understands that.
3: Facts. Best childhood era ever.
1: We grew up without technology and with technology. We weren't dependent on it, but we were blessed by it.
3: Mm-hmm.
0: Joan?
2: It's the most ridiculous thing I've ever heard, because who gave you the technology?
1: Japanese people?
0: Yeah. I think it was the Japanese.
3: I wasn't playing with my Smith and Miller toy. It was a Tamagotchi.
1: Yeah. Okay. My Sony PlayStation.
3: Sony.
0: Anyway, so I thought the whole Palpatine thing was good.
2: We allowed you to use
0: good.
2: It.
0: So we did this whole thing.
1: Joan is very upset, you know? We allowed that to happen.
3: We took your music and we made it digital and uploaded it to the cloud where we could listen to it whenever.
1: I trashed so many family computers with LimeWire and Kazaa.
0: You guys
1: don't even know. The digital STDs I put on that thing. I would wait 4 hours just to find out that I accidentally trashed another computer. For one, like, 3-minute Eminem song that didn't exist.
0: You know what the problem? Do you know what the problem is? No, this is serious. Do you know what the problem is with today's whole music thing with Apple Music and all that?
1: You're paying more and getting less.
0: You don't ever own the music.
1: Yeah.
2: Yeah. Yep.
0: So if I suddenly can't afford my, what is it, $9.99 a month or whatever it is, then I've lost access to all my music. It used to be you could have a record, a cassette, and you still can, I suppose. Or CD. Well, but now you just...
2: Or an 8-track tape.
0: Or an 8-track
1: tape. There's
0: a
1: mutiny now in the video game world, because the new GTA game that everybody's been waiting for like 2 decades for, they're not going to sell a disc version. It's only going to be online.
0: Really?
1: So you get locked out of your account for doing something wrong and you never get to play that again.
3: Yeah.
1: You'll own nothing and you'll be happy, they said.
0: GTA?
3: The crickets.
1: Yeah.
0: Game of Thrones?
1: Exactly.
0: What is that? Grand Theft Auto. Grand Theft Auto.
1: Yes.
3: And we're on number...
1: If I was a betting man, you did a segment on how inappropriate that game was back in the day and how kids shouldn't be playing with it. Somewhere...
0: KOA?
1: Was it really? You KOA. Did it. I knew you did it.
0: KOA.
1: I knew it.
0: That got me. Totally
1: okay,
0: got me.
1: Boomer. Yep.
3: They're running around. They're playing as gangbangers. They're going into strip clubs and stealing cars.
0: Yeah, and killing cops. And
3: it's setting a bad precedent for today's youth.
0: Oh, my gosh. I'm so guilty of that. Whatever.
1: Whatever.
0: Whatever.
1: Did you do one for the parental advisory sticker, too, back in the day?
0: No, I was in high school.
1: Were you pro parental advisory?
0: Yeah, because it'd be good for the bands, because that would make the kids want to listen to it more.
3: Yeah,
0: I know me.
3: Pretty iconic label.
0: Mm-hmm. Yeah, like I was a big fan of Ozzy. When my dad told me not to listen to Ozzy Osbourne, what did I do?
3: Screw you, Dad.
1: It started with parental advisory stickers, and it ended with a warning about Italian stereotypes on Lady and the Tramp.
0: Oh man. Did your parents ever have a problem with the hip hop devil music you listened to?
1: Yes. But me and my dad, we used to trade off. So this is what warped me. This is why I am who I am. We'd listen to Biggie for 15 minutes and then we'd listen to Howie Carr for 15 minutes.
0: There you go.
1: So
0: there you go.
1: There was a trade.
0: Well, I've told the story. I don't know if I've told you the story, but my dad had to listen to, because he didn't want me to listen to Ozzy. So,
1: on account of the devil worship and the eating of animals.
0: Yes. Well, he did, with the bat and the dove and the whole thing. So I said, all right, Dad, so if you listen to one Ozzy song, I'll listen to one of your pieces of music, because I told him it's really not that bad. And so I listened to, and I've told this before, I listened to The Ink Spots, which was apparently my dad's favorite, like, group.
1: Yeah.
0: Was The Ink Spots. Now, The Ink Spots,
1: they don't get the credit that they deserve.
0: So,
1: you know, everybody was really, like, torn up about the Beatles, but The Ink Spots.
0: The Ink Spots.
1: It was like the tortoise and the hare. They were still running their race, you know?
0: My dad loved The Ink Spots, and I had to sit there and listen to an entire song by The Ink Spots. Now, I don't know what to make of it, but they're like four black men, and they're called The Ink Spots. No, I don't know. I'm asking a question. Like, is that racist? But they named their own group, so whatever. But I listened to it.
1: They weren't named by the white record label, I swear.
0: I don't know, man. Anyway, so I listened to the Ink Spots first, and I got through. Yeah.
5: I don't want to set the world on fire.
0: I think this was the actual song that I listened to. It's like, Dad, you're killing me. Really? So then I forced him to listen to Ozzy. I did choose Crazy Train because I thought that was the most acceptable to my father. And he got through, I think, maybe the first verse, and he said, nope, I'm not doing it. I said, Dad, that's not fair. I listened to the entirety of your piece of crap music, and you won't listen to the entire song of Ozzy? He said, no, son, and you know what that is? That is adult privilege, is basically what he said. Dad privilege. So
3: my dad has dropped that several times.
0: Has he really?
3: Yes.
0: Do you know not once have I dropped dad privilege? Have you dropped mom privilege, Joan?
2: Absolutely.
0: Okay. Well, I never have. Apparently, I missed something.
1: I'm going to use it. I've done the because I said so.
2: Yes.
1: Plenty of times, which
2: absolutely.
1: I feel like is pretty equivalent.
0: Okay.
1: 9629, did you see what they called you on the text line?
0: No.
1: Dan Tipper Gormandis.
0: I said I liked, well, okay, I can see if somebody says, completely taking my comment out of context, Mandis liked the parental advisory stickers. Left on its own, I sound like I'm, you know, another Tipper Gore. The reason I like them is because it tells me the kind of music that I would like because it's got a parental advisory sticker on it.
1: Dan likes curse words and Satan worshiping.
3: Dan is the Gen X kid you saw.
1: do the one hand over the eye for everybody will think you're in the Illuminati.
0: Yeah, I did the devil horns for people listening on the radio.
1: Josh has a hot take on the super text line.
0: What's that?
1: The Beatles are the most overrated artists in history.
3: Yes.
2: Oh.
3: And that's from someone who studied the Beatles. I listened to all the albums. I read the books and the discography and all that. Overrated.
1: Sam, Eleanor Rigby is a masterpiece.
0: What instrument do you play, Sam?
3: Guitar, piano.
0: I don't think you do. Because if you did, you would actually know that what they do is brilliant. How do I know that? I don't, because I don't play any instruments. Okay. But
1: he's acting like a pianist.
3: Someone said it.
0: I don't get it. Dan, is that a joke?
1: Never mind. Check it out.
3: Dan is the Gen X kid you saw in the milk carton.
0: Man, whatever. Is it time for me to go home yet?
3: Nope.
1: Daily Dan poll. Which Gore do you prefer, Al or Tipper? Says 2433.
0: Anyway, whatever.
1: We're going to use that parental advisory sticker thing as a promo. You know that, right?
0: Oh, are you?
1: Out of context.
0: Completely out of context. Yeah, that would actually.
1: I think that they should run promos where it's just Mandis out of context. And then it's just some of the most outlandish lines from the show.
0: Packed ass.
2: Oh, gosh.
0: Remember from
1: the... And then it'll be like, get the context, weekdays, 5 to 9 on Nashville's Morning News.
0: Touch my knobs.
1: Wouldn't that be good?
0: Do you have the want some wood over there? Because that's one of my...
6: I would love a piece of that wood.
0: That's one.
1: What's the put a D on my head.
0: And I'm trying to put it in, and I just can't get it in. All right, good. You know what? I'm really glad I'm going home.
1: Oh.
2: Right after you get up from your seat.
0: Do you remember the really lame talk radio promos? What did Dan Mendes say today, right? Or what did Rick D say today? They could do that. Hashtag trendsetter, baby. And play that one. All right. Anyway. Are we done? Can I be done? Because it's funny. Chris came in. I said, I cannot wait to get out of here, which is so dumb because I've had a really good couple of shows. Like I've actually, believe it or not, I've been pleased with the direction of the radio broadcast this week, which never happens. So I want to end on a good note.
1: I think you're doing a great job.
0: Do you agree with President Trump? Don't forget Dan's precious poll. Okay, I got it. But
6: my precious.
0: Do you not have these things happen to you? Say these things?
1: Not at the rate of which it happens to you.
3: It's your rate of these events is similar to that of Abdul Al-Bola Rahman Saeed when he was director of Detroit's Health Center when it came to euthanizing animals. It's a very high rate.
0: Okay.
1: Don't drop the Muhammad for no reason.
0: So
3: I consider that a slur.
0: So he presided over how many dogs?
3: 4,680 cats and dogs were euthanized while he was the director of the department in just about a year and a half, August 2015 to February 2017.
0: And so the prevailing theory is that he did this because Muslims hate dogs.
3: That's part of it, certainly. But I mean, when you're
1: why do they hate dogs again?
3: They're dirty. In their faith, they're looked at as dirty. If they're not working a field or hunting, then they have no place in a household.
1: You know, in like Germany, they're like trying to like ban dogs altogether. Yep. Like you're not allowed to like walk them on the street.
3: So it's keeping women safe at night in Europe. Walking home with their dogs.
1: Get yourself a German Shepherd.
3: Or better yet, a big old American bully.
0: Are they really trying to ban dogs in Germany? Is that really what they're trying to do?
1: They're making an issue.

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2: Love. Talking about Brett Michaels.
3: Brett Michaels. Okay, yeah, from Poison and his old show, Rock of Love.
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3: All right, real quick, I'm going to be hosting an event, Feed America First, as they celebrate 25 years of feeding Tennesseans. 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
3: 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And again, hope to see you there. It is 8:56. Joan, what you got in the news?
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7: At BNA, Briley Parkway at Vulti Boulevard, accident blocks the intersection. Northbound lanes backed up to 24. East Bank, Jefferson Street, there's a crash on the Jefferson Street Bridge. We've got emergency crews on the scene. Englewood, Gallatin Pike, accident clearing at Ardy Avenue. I'm Christy O'Brien.
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6: Good morning, 9 o'clock. I'm Joan Jones with your top stories. Want to prepare you for what's coming weather-wise this weekend. Here's Stefano DiPietro at Channel 4.
7: We could hit 100 one or both days this upcoming weekend. Extreme heat and humidity are expected to continue now all the way through Monday. So those first alert weather days, they continue for us.
6: Pretty wild. Their temps are going to take a bit of a break heading into next week. Murfreesboro residents making it clear last night how they feel about flock cameras. WSMV4's Braden Ross attending last night's city council meeting.
8: We don't want this. It's completely wrong what you're doing.
9: Thursday night, resident after resident spoke to the Murfreesboro City Council.
10: Safety matters, but our privacy matters as well.
9: Objecting to the city's contract with flock safety.
11: Why do we think that a small Tennessee town needs to have this level of surveillance?
9: Earlier this summer, the city approved a new contract with the company to provide automatic license plate reader cameras through at least 2028. Supporters say they help police solve crime.
12: The numbers show this tool is working for Murfreesboro.
9: But opponents say they're worried about how it tracks innocent citizens.
6: Well, the residents were not successful in persuading the council to back out of that recently renewed contract with Flock. Convicted killer Anthony Darrell Hines put to death yesterday despite all the attempts to save his life. He died by lethal injection at the Riverbend Maximum Security Prison. Initially, he had no words, but before the injection, he told a witness, "Tell my son I love him." Hines raped and killed motel maid Catherine Jenkins in 1985 in Kingston Springs. A statement from Catherine Jenkins' son, Dennis, after the execution.
13: Yes, I hope he did suffer. I hope he felt severe pain. Because what he did to my mother is nothing what he may have just gone through. And for those hotshot attorneys out there that are trying to make a name for yourselves by defending these cold-blooded murderers, I mean, I don't understand your mentality.
6: Other news, President Trump, who's been out of camera view for a couple of days now, is set to travel to Long Island today. He'll tour a police academy in Nassau County with New York GOP gubernatorial nominee Bruce Blakeman, who's running against Kathy Hochul. The president will deliver remarks at that facility, too. And the board of the Kennedy Center voting yesterday to partially close the iconic Art Center for 2 years for renovations and then add President Trump's name back to the building.
14: Ohio Democratic Congresswoman Joyce Beatty, who has a function of her service in the House, has a seat on the Kennedy Center's board, says that her fellow trustees voted today to close the Center for Renovations and to add President Trump's name back onto the front of the building. Beatty says the facade would read, "The John F. Kennedy Memorial Center for the Performing Arts, restored and renovated by President Donald J. Trump."
6: ABC Stephen Portnoy there. That Democrat Congresswoman Beatty has been fighting the Trump renaming. She plans to take the latest vote back to the courts. That's the latest news. Traffic and weather next. I'm Joan Jones, WTN News.
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15: At B&A, Briley Parkway at Bolte Boulevard, accident blocks the intersection. Northbound lanes backed up to 24. East Bank, Jefferson Street, there's a crash on the Jefferson Street Bridge. We've got emergency crews on the scene. Englewood, Gallatin Pike, accident clearing at Ardy Avenue. I'm Christy Ober.
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16: I'm WSMV4 First Alert Meteorologist Stefano DiPietro. Extreme heat and humidity again today with temperatures in the mid to the upper 90s, a heat index 105 to 110. Mostly sunny, but we'll keep an eye out for an isolated afternoon thunderstorm. Down to the 70s tonight. Saturday, mostly sunny in the upper 90s to even near 100 with a heat index as high as 110. Sunday, we're near 100 once again as well. Mostly sunny again on Sunday, and the heat index could even get over 110 degrees in some areas Sunday afternoon.
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19: 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It is 9:07 on Super Talk 99.7 WTN. My name is Chris Hand. The show's brought to you by our friends at Better Water LLC. It is August 14th, year of our Lord 2026. Friday. Very excited. Is it going to rain tomorrow?
20: I wish.
19: It's not going to rain, is it?
20: You could pray for it.
19: We got a big baseball tournament tomorrow.
20: What time are the games?
19: So we're in Shelbyville, and both the boys' teams are playing. So Bishop, I think he's on the 7U. He might be. It might be 6U. I think it's 7U. And then Brooks is on 9U. But we're getting up at like 6 a.m.
20: So it'll be 85 when you get up.
19: It'll be great.
20: Yeah.
19: I'm not like exactly hoping for rain. You know what I mean? But I wouldn't have been disappointed if it rained.
20: At a minimum, it would cool some things off.
19: That's what I'm saying. Doesn't look... No, it's not happening. Okay. So I'll be in Shelbyville tomorrow for the baseball tournaments.
6: Your chances would be better if it was in the afternoon.
19: My chance would be better for what?
6: For rain.
20: Stroke.
19: Mm.
6: Stroke, okay. Both.
19: No, I mean, I kid. I actually love this kind of stuff. I love going to these tournaments. I love hanging out with the kids and watching them have fun with their buddies. And it's just the best. It's probably, as far as being a dad goes, the Little League stuff is like one of the highlights. I didn't know how much I would enjoy it. And now I find myself yelling at umpires a lot more than I ever anticipated. I was the guy, you know, a couple years back. I've been radicalized by these Little League parents. A couple years back, I was like, guys, just a game. Let them have fun. And now I'm the guy like, what are you talking about? Are you even looking?
6: I would assume, one of those parents.
20: Yeah, I would assume that's based on, like, your kids have some talent.
19: How big is your strike zone, bro? No, I'm just kidding. I don't get that. We have a couple parents on the team that do. I live vicariously through them. And then I might quietly egg them on. But that's like as bad as I get. Like, did you see that play?
20: You believe he made that call?
19: Yeah, this guy does this every time, doesn't he? See, you think he even watches baseball? No. We got a fun game tomorrow, so we'll be in Shelbyville. If you're out in a boat, oot in a boot. Then you're doing the baseball thing. Say hi. I've had a couple people come up to me at the baseball tournaments. But then I've had other people like hit me up after the fact, and they'll be like, I saw you at the tournament. It's like, say hi. I'll be the guy in the hat cheering on the baseball team. So it'll be easy to find me. We got a lot to get to today.
20: I'll be in the guy in the nondescript navy blue hat.
19: Exactly. We got a lot to get to today. We're going to talk. We didn't talk about it yesterday, but we will talk about Caroline Leavitt. It's like it feels like a death in the family. It does. I'm not gonna lie to you. It feels like a death in the family. I think she's one of the best press secretaries of all time. Is she better than Sarah Huckabee Sanders, though? I think she edges out Kayleigh McEnany. I do. I know that might be an unpopular opinion, but is she better than the Huckster? That's what we're going to talk about. What? Sam's like laughing and shaking his head.
20: The Huckster?
19: Yeah. What you going to do, brother?
18: I mean, if the shoe fits.
19: She's the Huckster. It is what it is. Don't fight me. All right. Then we'll also talk about the DSA. Yeah, you know, these socialists doing socialist things. We'll also talk about a lot of teaching stuff. I got a lot of everybody's going back to school and we're getting a lot of teaching stuff. And I did a lot of show prep last night on Joan's Twitter account, Joan Jones WTN. And she's been posting a lot of teacher videos. And I ganked them and I'm going to use it as my own original content later on in the show.
6: You're welcome to them.
19: I don't know how you watch any of these videos and don't find yourself as like wanting to homeschool.
6: Yeah, absolutely.
20: She's sharpening the blade for the tire she's going to slash.
19: You know, but I mean, some of these teachers like, and then there's also like some of it was performative. Like I did see the one that you posted with the teacher that was like crying, like the grown man that was crying. And
6: the guy, the older man.
19: Yeah.
6: Yeah.
19: Yeah.
6: You think that's performative?
19: I do think that was performative.
6: Did you see his eyes? His eyes were bloodshot red. He looked like this just was taking a toll on him.
19: I would just say you're a grown man. Get yourself together before you post a video of yourself crying on social media.
20: I concur.
19: Like, it might have made him so upset to cry, but he didn't have to post it. You can still be an adult male.
6: I disagree. I felt my heart broke for that guy.
19: Well, that's what he was going after.
6: He
19: you.
6: Was
19: you
6: going
19: were you
6: for
19: were
6: that.
19: His target audience.
6: I know.
19: You know?
20: Suicidal empathy.
19: Yeah, exactly. Exactly. So but I look at these schools and I'm like, there's so many issues and it's before we even get to that point. So we'll talk about the school stuff. There's also some Nashville stuff in there as well. One teacher walking out, she's quitting because of how bad it is. So we'll talk about the school stuff. I know homeschooling is not an option for everybody. I trust me when I tell you that I know it. But if it is an option for you, I would just say it's not as hard as you think. It's just not. I was talking with my wife last night and, you know, she's very pregnant at this point. Not as pregnant as she's going to be, but she's getting there. You know what I'm saying? Does that make sense?
6: It does.
19: Okay. She's pregnant enough, trust me, for her own liking.
20: Because she can weaponize it.
19: But there will be more pregnant to follow.
20: Does that mean further weaponization?
19: I don't know. She's actually been pretty chill.
6: She's due one in November.
19: Yeah, she's due on Thanksgiving.
6: Okay, there you go.
19: So, right now it sucks. Like, I feel for her. But it's not as bad as it could be. You know what I mean?
6: Yes.
19: Like, it's super hot. But when Brooks was born, my oldest son, he was born on August 28th, so his birthday's in 2 weeks. That was ridiculous. I mean, dealing with the Tennessee heat that pregnant, it's a little bit different. There's levels to this game. You understand? But we were talking about the schooling. And to everybody that thinks that homeschooling is too hard, my wife literally said, this would be so much harder if we weren't homeschooling. Like, there is an element of homeschooling being easier. I know it feels like a daunting task, but just understand that you are very well equipped to do it. If you ever have felt like dipping your toe in that pool and you've ever felt that pull on your heart, I'm here to tell you, you are fully equipped to do that. And then it's actually a lot easier. We were talking, it was like the amount of homework that we had to do at the private school, it feels like that's the amount of work that we're doing homeschooling. So you're already doing it. Just for starters. And then you don't have to wake up at the butt crack of dawn and fly out the door and get all the kids ready to go to school and drag them out kicking and screaming and make three different breakfasts because one kid didn't want scrambled eggs and one kid's cereal got too mushy. You know what I mean? All the things that you got to deal with in the morning. it does make it easier. You are equipped if you're feeling like this is too much for you this year with the woke stuff, or the school isn't doing a good enough job. Make other arrangements. You can do it. So we'll talk about all that in a little bit. I do want to begin with something that I feel like I'm wondering when this topic comes up, like why we're still doing this. But I understand that we are unraveling the mess that was made from administrations previous to us. And the conversation on transgender surgeries and minors isn't over. It is essentially where we're at. We've had a lot of monumental wins as conservatives in this country protecting these kids, but it's not over for a long shot. And there was a report that was released yesterday, the Wolves in White Coats, how doctors and hospitals pushed and profited from the fraud of gender medicine. It was released yesterday by Bobby Kennedy's HHS, and J.D. Vance has played a big part in this, and it's been sent to the DOJ for criminal referrals. They're saying that there were financial incentives and captive parents. And while a lot of us are going, duh, it is very, very important for a government document, an official government document, to have this in black and white, so that way we can point to it and say, see what we're talking about. This isn't a right-wing conspiracy theory. This is what we've been talking about for years. There is so much financial incentive to make a patient for life. And in this report, it details what the average cost of these procedures per year looks like, and what the average cost of a regular minor who doesn't get the hormone blockers or the bits removed, what that looks like. The average health insurance costs for a minor who is a healthy boy or girl just going about their days, $3,000. Okay? $3,000 a year. Which I looked at and I was like, that feels a little high. But just for the sake of the report, they said $3,000. In the report, it talks about how that $3,000 just completely flies up once you start getting into these procedures. And nationwide, all payer claims data shows nearly $120 million in billed charges for sex-rejecting procedures on minors since 2019. More than 5,500 surgical procedures, 8,500 courses of hormones or puberty blockers. Top billers include major children's hospitals across the country, including Mount Sinai in New York and Boston Children's Hospital. These people are sick. They were doing this for a reason. The average yearly cost cited, roughly $545 for androgens, $735 for estrogen, $16,385 for puberty blockers. Then you get into the surgeries, when they start removing boobs, when they're doing the mastectomies, the mammoplasties, the phalloplasties. You're looking at, excuse me, $12,000 to over $130,000 a year. This is a money-making outfit, and it needs to be shut down. Then it goes even further, and it says that in this report, to skirt some of the language, providers allegedly used diagnosis codes that did not accurately reflect patients' conditions, so that way they could secure the insurance coverage for these interventions. It's insurance fraud. Nearly $50 million billed between 2015 and 2025 for puberty blockers given to patients aged 9 to 17 under the endocrine disorder unspecified code. And it excludes the legitimate indication of the precocious puberty. Nearly $11 million billed, including to Medicaid and Medicare, for puberty blockers given to hundreds of patients, 13 to 17, under a precocious puberty diagnosis. By definition, listen to this, precocious puberty doesn't happen to anyone over 13. So you put this down as the diagnosis for hundreds of patients aged 13 to 17, but the definition says it doesn't happen if you're over 13.
3: Right to jail.
19: Thank you. They all should go to jail. This is like crimes against humanity status. What they've done to these children and these parents. We had Chloe Cole in here a couple weeks back, And if you've never seen the interview, you've never heard of Chloe Cole's story, it's on the YouTube page. It lives there. You should go check it out. She talks about how the medical industrial complex literally fear-mongered her parents into falling for the PSYOP. And they said her parents were, she said her parents were very hesitant about all of this. But as soon as they got in the doctor's office, because at the end of the day, these parents loved their daughter and wanted to help her, the doctor rushed in like she's George Clooney on ER. And she says, do you want your daughter to become your son? Or do you want your daughter to suicide herself? It's like, what? Those are my options? That's it. Those are the options. It's sick what they did to these kids. It's sick what they did to a lot of these parents. Now, a lot of the parents, they went along with it for virtue signaling reasons because they were so stunning and so brave. But there were a lot of parents who just loved their kids and got duped. And that's what we're learning from this report. 8 firsthand testimonies describe weak clinical safeguards and informed consent processes. Recurring themes include rapid medicalization after distress related to a child's sex, insufficient evaluation of underlying psychological, developmental, social, or trauma factors, limited discussion of irreversible effects, pressure on parents to approve the treatment, like I just talked about, adverse physical and psychological outcomes, major difficulty obtaining care after stopping treatment or detransitioning. That's another point that never gets talked about. There is a growing detransitioner community online. They don't get the time of day. They get shunned. Worse than an Amish that wants to use a light switch. And they're shouted down. They're told that their concerns aren't real. And then no doctors want to help them. At all. Chloe Cole outlined that exact same thing. We'll talk about the overall conclusion of the summary. Plus J.D. Vance weighing in yesterday on Fox News about the report. And how dozens of medical centers were getting rich by manipulating these kids and these families into these transgender procedures. We're going to talk about all that on the way. Phone lines are open for you if you want to join the conversation. 615-737-9986. It's 922. 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
6: A game of battleship that's being played out in the Middle East right now as U.S. aircraft carriers are being switched out. 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
19: 9:28 on Supertalk 99.7 WTN. I'm Chris Hand. Show's brought to you by Betterwater LLC. Joan Jones waiting in the wings with the headlines in less than 2 minutes. You're in Jonestown, right?
6: I am in Jonestown.
19: Because Sam keeps putting up an empty newsroom back there whenever you're doing your newscast.
6: Oh, that's nice.
18: I switched the deck over, forgot to put the text
19: on the YouTube.
18: Up.
19: A little bit of trolling.
6: Yeah.
24: We like to do a little bit of trolling.
19: The text line was mad at you. You got the stream up late.
18: I know. I was late. I blame the program.
19: Mason's late.
18: Everything's late.
19: It's Friday. Well, to be fair, I said to Mason, go get me and Sam and you breakfast. And be late today. But it's no excuse. Other than the fact that I asked him to be late to get breakfast for us.
24: Breakfast!
19: So I did it. That was my fault.
6: Totally.
19: And we appreciate Sam being... Joan, I would have got you something, but you're in Jonestown.
6: That's okay. I had a little bit of bacon and eggs this morning.
19: All right, let's go. Let's go.
18: Some of that Islam repellent.
6: Stop it.
19: Savage. Absolute savage. All right, let's talk about the numbers. J.D. Vance, RFK Jr., saying that hospitals who billed for a transgender operation for a child were making about $170,000 per kid through the course of their life.
8: The report says the average healthcare cost for a minor is roughly $3,000. But for minors receiving transgender treatments, that number climbs to $75,000. If that minor elects transition surgery, it climbs to $170,000. So the question isn't just what happened, but whether or not anyone broke the law. And now, Vice President Vance is referring the report to
19: the DOJ. They are going to figure out if anyone broke the law. And when you look at some of the fraud in here and how they've been cracking down on fraud, I wouldn't be surprised if we do see some criminal charges because of the fraudulent coding, especially when it comes to Medicaid and Medicare. We're going to continue this conversation on the other side. We have comments from J.D. Vance on all of this. It's 9:30 on Super Talk 99.7 WTN.
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6: WTN. Good morning. I'm Joan Jones with your top stories. We've got sunshine for you coming today, but 98 degrees for a high and a heat index that may reach 115 in some places. And then more sunshine, 99 for Saturday, 101 for Sunday. We've got a hot stretch coming and a heat alert for all 3 days. And while we're dealing with heat, there are some places that are dealing with flooding. More than a foot of rain falling yesterday in Indiana, with flash flood emergencies being issued.
10: In Indiana, they are still dealing with standing floodwaters in many areas, and this is not over just yet. There are flood watches through at least tomorrow in 8 states.
6: That's ABC's Alex Perez. Indiana Governor Mike Braun declaring a state disaster emergency. The Pentagon switching out aircraft carriers in the Middle East amid reports of poor conditions aboard the USS Abraham Lincoln, which has been deployed for a long stretch in support of the war against Iran.
11: The carrier and its 5,000 sailors and Marines have spent more than 250 days at sea, most of it supporting the war with Iran, including more than 200 straight days without a port call. A U.S. official confirms a sailor did go overboard this month, but was recovered. Families of those on board told the Military Times at least 2 sailors have tried to jump from the carrier. But Central Command says reports of a spike in suicidal thoughts among the crew are false.
6: ABC's Karen Waugh reporting the USS George Washington, which is a Nimitz-class aircraft carrier, is on its way from a port in Vietnam. It was seen crossing the Strait of Malacca yesterday. And the war on Iran is heating up on the economic front, too. Treasury Secretary Scott Bessent saying that the U.S. is applying measures never seen before, although he's not revealing exactly what that effort looks like. That is the latest news. Weather's next. I'm Joan Jones, WTN News.
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16: I'm WSMV4 First Alert Meteorologist Stefano DiPietro. Extreme heat and humidity again today with temperatures in the mid to the upper 90s, a heat index 105 to 110. Mostly sunny, but we'll keep an eye out for an isolated afternoon thunderstorm down to the 70s tonight. Saturday, mostly sunny in the upper 90s to even near 100 with a heat index as high as 110. Sunday, we're near 100 once again as well. Mostly sunny again on Sunday, and the heat index could even get over 110 degrees in some areas Sunday afternoon.
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19: 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Hit like, hit subscribe, share the show with your friends. We appreciate you doing so. We were talking about the HHS releasing a report exposing fraudulent insurance coding for sex-rejecting procedures on minors. This is the kind of stuff that we talk about, and it'll probably get us throttled on some of the platforms, right? The director of algorithm tickling is back there now. If I say that minors shouldn't have their bits chopped off, is that going to be de-incentivized on YouTube? I'm getting a nod. He's nodding. That's why we have you here. When I talk about the gender affirming surgeries,
0: yeah,
19: that's going to get me in trouble on YouTube, right?
0: Yeah, probably. Though, to be fair, Tim Burchett flashed his gun collection last night, and I was worried that we were going to get taken down off for that.
19: Wait, Burchett flashed his gun collection last night?
0: It's just in the background while he was doing the interview with Murphy yesterday, and Jackson texted me and was like, hey, so Burchett showed all his guns. We might get taken down. I was like, okay, I'll be watching. Let me know. And he goes, heads up, he just did it again. It's like,
19: cool. Somehow we would figure out how to blame Mandis for that.
0: Oh, for sure.
19: We would have, it would be the Mandis gymnastics to make it happen, but we would make it happen. I promise.
0: I mean, he was talking about tasing the host earlier today, so like,
19: this is true. Yeah, he did violent. he did a whole poll on who should be electrocuted first. So weird.
0: I should have won.
19: We didn't have producers involved. I think
0: you
19: all
0: do
19: of
0: a producer one.
19: I think we could.
0: Can we just all vote me? I kind of.
19: If they
0: it's like
19: okay,
0: to be tased.
19: So I would absolutely get tased by those Batman gloves.
0: Yeah.
19: As on one condition, I need to clear everything out first. You know what I'm saying?
0: Get a bathroom break in first.
19: I need a bathroom break, and I need a few hours of like no liquids, no fiber.
0: No fiber.
19: You know what I'm saying? Does that make sense? Like, I'm not afraid to, I'm a man, so I'm not afraid to cry.
0: I'm a man.
19: But I wouldn't want to crap myself.
0: Yeah, no, that's understandable.
19: You know?
0: Just everything seizes up. You know, you never know.
19: All right, so back to the matter at hand before we got, I don't know how we got sidetracked. Would that get us in trouble on YouTube if I was crapping my pants? Well, no.
0: No, people have used like stun canes and stuff on YouTube on each other.
19: It's just a prank, bro.
0: Just for fun.
19: HHS released a report yesterday that the wolves in white coats exposing fraudulent insurance coding for sex rejecting procedures on minors. The U.S. Department of Health and Human Services, this is from HHS.gov. The U.S. Department of Health and Human Services today released a report, Wolves in White Coats, How Doctors and Hospitals Pushed and Profited from the Fraud of Gender Medicine, a commissioned report examining insurance coding practices, perverse financial incentives, and the provision of sex-rejecting procedures for minors. I like how they've changed the wording, right? It's no longer gender-affirming, it's sex-rejecting. Words matter. And this is the first time I've seen the sex rejecting language in the public sphere. And I'm a big fan of it because you're not affirming who they really are. You're rejecting the sex that God gave them. So I think that that's apropos. So the sex rejecting procedures for minors, drawing on Centers for Medicare and Medicaid Services, Guidance Department of Justice investigations, peer reviewed scientific literature, hospital records, whistleblower testimony, nationwide insurance claims analysis, and interviews with patients and parents, the report presents HHS's findings and recommendations about the industry pushing and profiting off of so-called gender medicine. There's a short-form documentary illustrating the report's findings and highlighting the stories of the victims of predatory gender medical practices, also released in conjunction with the report. And it's about 12 minutes long. It doesn't have enough views yet. I'll tweet it out in case you want to watch it because it should be watched. But this is just the beginning of that video. And it starts with the Hippocratic Oath, and it says on the screen, "I will abstain from all harm." What does it say? Hold on, I'm trying to scroll back. Do it live on the air, they said. "I will abstain from all intentional wrongdoing and harm, especially from abusing the bodies of man or woman," the Hippocratic Oath. Do no harm. This video is based on a report commissioned by the U.S. Department of Health and Human Services. Some images may not be appropriate for young viewers. Viewer discretion is advised.
2: So, before we start the questions, like, tell me a little bit about yourself.
9: My name's Clementine. I'm from Los Angeles. I'm currently a student at UCLA right now. I love writing. I'm 21 years old as well.
2: What are some of the health problems that you experienced while you were on treatments and after surgery? And I know that's probably a tough question, but thank you for talking about it.
9: Yeah, of course. Obviously, I dealt with a lot of complications from being on puberty blockers before I hit puberty. I have constant joint pain and bone density loss as well. They didn't explain to me the potential lifelong consequences.
2: Did it feel like you were leading the process, or did it feel like someone or someone else were leading you in the process?
9: I started seeing a guidance counselor at my school. She started telling me, you might be suffering from gender dysphoria.
19: It's just evil. She has bone density problems. Started with the guidance counselor at the public school. Shocker. Anybody stunned? Anybody surprised? No, of course not. If you want to watch the whole mini documentary again, it's about 12 minutes long. It shockingly only has a few thousand views on YouTube. I would imagine that's because YouTube isn't exactly pushing that out to the masses. So if you want to find it, find me on X at Chris Hand on Air. I've tweeted it out. It's directly from the Department of Health and Human Services. And according to the report, more than 225 hospitals and health systems established pediatric gender programs nationwide. The report also analyzes nationwide claims data from 2015 through 2025 and identifies approximately $50 million in insurance claims for puberty blockers billed using endocrine disorder diagnostic code E34.9, endocrine disorder, unspecified. It further reports that nearly $11 million in claims for patients aged 13 to 17 were billed using a diagnosis code for precocious puberty, even though that can't happen after you're 13. Pursuant to the recommendation, today, Vice President Vance, as chairman of the White House Task Force to Eliminate Fraud, and Secretary Kennedy referred these hospitals and clinics identified by the report to the Department of Justice, respectively, for possible violations of federal law. RFK is quoted as saying, doctors and hospitals must put children's health ahead of ideology and financial gain. This report identifies troubling billing practices that demand scrutiny. HHS will follow the evidence, protect taxpayers, and hold accountable anyone who broke the law or violated the trust of patients and families. Under President Trump's leadership, we're restoring transparency and integrity to American medicine. The report recommends that federal and state agencies review coding and billing practices, strengthen oversight of claims submitted to public health programs, and refer suspicious billing activity for appropriate investigation when warranted. Dr. Oz weighed in as well. He's the CMS administrator. He said CMS has a duty to ensure taxpayer dollars are spent lawfully and honestly. When billing practices obscure what care was actually provided, especially when children are involved, we have an obligation to follow the facts. We will protect the integrity of our programs, demand accountability, and make sure the American people are not footing the bill for sex-rejecting procedures that inflict potentially irreversible harm on young patients. The report's claim analysis draws on nationwide insurance billing data and reviews federal medical coding guidance to examine billing patterns associated with puberty blockers prescribed to minors. The report recommends continued oversight of insurance coding practices and appropriate review of billing activity that may warrant further investigation under applicable federal and state authorities. Assistant Secretary for Health Admiral Brian Christine said, "Our responsibility as health professionals, first and foremost, is to do no harm. As HHS commissioned report Wolves in White Coats details, the medical establishment created what the report describes as captive patients, placing vulnerable children on a path toward potentially lifelong medical interventions. Under the Trump administration, HHS is committed to protecting children from irreversible sex-rejecting procedures, following the evidence, and restoring trust in American medicine. The report recommends strengthening oversight of insurance and coding practices, enhancing program integrity, and ensuring appropriate review of potentially improper billing practices." Yesterday on Fox News, J.D. Vance was on with Will Cain, and he weighed in on the findings in the report. And J.D. Vance, I mean, you can tell that this bothers him. He's got young children himself. And anyone, I mean, I think I would say anyone, but there's a lot of people that have pushed this on their young children. But most people with young children understand that they don't have the mental capacity to be making these decisions that are going to alter them for the rest of their life. I would imagine that if you were a sane individual, you would come to that same conclusion. And what we have seen over the past years is something completely backwards. J.D. Vance exposed it on Fox News.
13: By an insurance industry, by some physicians, and by others who are getting rich from these procedures. If you just look at things like endocrine disruptors, these hormone therapies that we're giving to kids, again, a lot of them completely irreversible, causing long-term damage to these kids. We know that some of the pharmaceutical companies were getting rich by encouraging doctors to prescribe these therapies off-label. And one of the things that we've worked on with Bobby Kennedy, obviously that was just announced, I know that you're covering it and I appreciate it, is that sometimes the doctors and the insurers were mislabeling these treatments in order to get financial reward, even though they weren't being honest about what they were doing. Because of course, if they were being honest, if they were going to the insurers and saying, well, we're actually butchering these kids, then that might have raised some alarm bells in the medical system. Instead, they said that they were treating for endocrine disorders or for certain pubescent disorders. And that was allowing them to list medical codes in the billing that allowed them to make money off of these kids suffering while simultaneously avoiding any real scrutiny. And we really see this, Will, as part of our broader effort to fight fraud. There's just so much fraud in our country, but unfortunately, one of the biggest purveyors of fraud was this small number of doctors, people who were getting wealthy by actually doing these procedures on kids, lying about the medical implications of it, and collecting rewards for it.
19: It's sick. I mean, I think jail for these people is a moderate solution. I think that there's going to be a special place in hell reserved for these butchers, and that's what they are. They were doing experimental Dr. Frankenstein science on these kids with no regard for their well-being. It's just sick. I mean, I have young kids, you know that, you know, and it's like, even my older kids, like, no, absolutely not. What are you talking about? Why would you do this to a child? Like, there has to be something really messed up in your mind. Truly. And J.D. Vance kept going. He said these kids would be lied to by someone in the medical community. Their parents would be lied to by someone in the medical community. And all of this really does need to stop. Like, this should be outlawed. This should be outlawed in all 50 states.
3: Label it as something else, as treating an endocrine disorder, then you can get a lot of money even though you're doing something very experimental and very untested. And again, this is why I say it really was two things happening simultaneously. I mean, you know, we know that there were 12-year-old girls, especially because it was more common among girls than boys. It happened with both. But it was more right. common with girls than boys. They'd get on social media. They'd take feelings that were kind of normal for any adolescent, a certain discomfort with your body, with the changes that happen during adolescence. But then they would be lied to by some in the medical community, told that if you let us do these procedures that are going to make some of the doctors a lot of money, then somehow that's going to fix what you're feeling.
19: And to expand on what he's talking about with the social media, it's called love bombing, right? And it happens on Reddit or Discord or Tumblr. Is Tumblr still big? It happened a lot on Tumblr back in the day.
0: Happened on Tumblr and 4chan, and even in people's like friend affirming stuff on like Instagram or Facebook messages.
19: I just think one of the worst things that you can do for your girl's body image is allow them on social media. But that's a broader conversation for the immediate. When you're talking about love bombing, yes, every single kid in the history of the world between 12 and what, 16, 12 and 18, feel uncomfortable in their body at some point. And you would get online and they would say something like, I don't know. I don't feel like myself. I don't look good in these clothes. And then somebody would just chime in and be like, well, what if you're actually the opposite sex? And they'd be like, oh, I don't know. I never thought about that before. Like, well, cut your hair short. And the girl would cut her hair short and be like, oh my gosh, you look great. You look amazing. That really fits you. That really suits you. You should try to dress more androgynous. You should try to dress more like a male. And then a new picture would be posted. Oh my gosh, this looks amazing. You look so good. Those dopamine receptors start firing. They start feeling better about themselves. They haven't gotten compliments like this in a while. And that's how it starts. And that snowball starts rolling downhill. And it starts picking up steam. And it gets bigger and bigger and bigger. And then they find themselves in a guidance counselor's office at school. And that guidance counselor isn't going to have the conversation with the parents the way they should. In some cases, the guidance counselor wasn't going to have a conversation with the parents at all. And then they say, you know, this is really you. We should explore this. We should affirm this. And that conversation with the guidance counselor maybe eventually leads to a conversation with mom and dad. It gets to a point where you're in the doctor's office. And then in the doctor's office, again, like we talked about with Chloe Cole just a few months back on this show, who is just, she's an absolute hero for the bravery that she displays with the willingness to tell the story, because there's many people that have the same story that just don't even want to address it. She gets in that doctor's office and they say, ma'am, you can either let your daughter become a boy or she's going to kill herself. It's like, excuse me? A lot of parents are hit with that, and they don't know what the hell to do. They are stunned. They have not seen this process build for whatever reason, and now they're just gobsmacked right there in the middle of the doctor's office. It's sick. Some of the parents are all in for virtue signaling. They got the woke mind virus, you name it. But no matter how you slice it, this is child abuse. It always has been. It always will be. And it should be outlawed in all 50 states. I'm glad that HHS is taking this next step. I'm glad that some of these fraudulent insurance claims are going to be referred to the Department of Justice. And I hope we see silver bracelets handed out very, very quickly. It's 9:55. Super Talk 99.7 WTN.
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4: Good morning, 10 o'clock now. I'm Joan Jones with your top stories, and we are looking at a brutally hot trend for the weekend.
5: We could hit 100 one or both days this upcoming weekend. Extreme heat and humidity are expected to continue now all the way through Monday.
4: Yeah, that's Stefano there. The heat index reaching 115 in some areas.

0: areas today. We have breaking news. A woman has been arrested for vandalizing the World War II Memorial. Melissa Ferris is her name. She's facing two felony charges. What the memorial looks like this morning from a reporter at a TV station, WJLA, there in Washington, D.C.
1: A sacred ground defaced with this red paint reading, "Clean hands, dirty dollar sign." And out here on the scene, we're seeing a ton of U.S. Park police officers really blocking off this area.
0: Yeah. Now, about those two felony charges that Melissa Ferris is facing, each one of them carries up to 10 years in prison. The Trump administration is going back to the Supreme Court on two issues. First, it's asking for full implementation of the president's executive order that says if states don't clean up their voter rolls, then the Postal Service will block delivery of mail-in ballots. This is an emergency request. The White House wants this green-lighted before the midterms. And the second issue, allowing construction of the White House ballroom to continue. It comes after an appeals court blocked work on that site while litigation continues. And there's more from Washington, D.C. this morning. The Daily Caller is reporting that a senior intelligence official in the Chinese Communist Party has purchased the historic securities building overlooking the White House complex. One former CIA operations officer saying that not only would the White House be at risk from classic listening post operations that collect phone calls and text messages, but emergency ops too, like hidden drone swarms. He's sounding the alarm, saying this kind of property is where the next 9/11 would come from. That's the latest news. Stick around for your weather next. I'm Joan Jones, WTN News.
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4: I'm WSMV4 First Alert meteorologist Stefano DiPietro. Extreme heat and humidity again today with temperatures in the mid to the upper 90s, a heat index 105 to 110. Mostly sunny, but we'll keep an eye out for an isolated afternoon thunderstorm. Down to the 70s tonight. Saturday, mostly sunny in the upper 90s to even near 100 with a heat index as high as 110. Sunday, we're in near 100 once again as well. Mostly sunny again on Sunday, and the heat index could even get over 110 degrees in some areas Sunday afternoon.
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6: 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Hey, how are you? My name is Chris Hand. You can find me on Twitter and Instagram, TikTok, True Social, even Blue Sky. But the first two are the big ones, at Chris Hand on Air. Hit the follow button. I will follow back. If you want to see that short documentary from HHS, The Wolves in White Coats, I tweeted it out on my account. It's 12 minutes long. I think everybody should watch it. It's kind of a shame that it was posted. It was posted a couple hours ago, but it only has a few thousand views. This should be in the millions of views. Everybody should watch this. So if you want the link, you don't have to search for it. At Chris Hand on Air on X. And it's right there for you at the top of my page. Appreciate you sharing it. It's not even for me. Like, just share this documentary because people need to see it. It's important. It really is. J.D. Vance breaking it all down yesterday with Will Cain. That wasn't all they talked about at all. He talked about a few other things. He brought up what's going on in Minnesota, don't you know? And he talked about the Somali immigrants who have come into the country, had children, and taken advantage of the social safety nets in our country.
7: I think that it's hard to top the Medicaid fraud that we saw in the Minneapolis area, where you had primarily Somali immigrants who came to the country, some of whom who didn't even have children, but were billing Medicaid for services provided to autistic children. I mean, it's one thing to engage in fraud. It's one thing to lie about a disorder that your child has when they actually don't have that disorder, but it's something truly extraordinary to actually collect services for children that you don't actually have. So that's got to be at the top of my list. But Will, I got to say, man, while it is hard sometimes to put a stop to the fraud, it's hard to prevent the money from going out the door. And of course, once it's gone out the door, it's very hard to get the money back. Finding fraud, there's just so much of it. I mean, you asked about this Chinese marriage scheme. There were thousands of people who were actually getting paid money to like marry somebody that they had never met before so that person could get access to American citizenship and all the benefits that come from it. There's all the Medicaid fraud. There's the food stamps fraud. There's the Small Business Administration fraud. There's this gender transition fraud. The unfortunate reality, Will, is that fraud in Washington, D.C. was as common as bad weather, and bad weather is very common in Washington.
6: I mean, he's touching on a lot of things there. With the fraud, I think this is one of the big things that we need to be focusing on as we head towards midterms. I hope that they can get the Iran conflict sorted out. I hope that gas prices can come down. We got, what, 82 days, 81 days until the midterm elections? And I've talked to some people who are just like, yeah, we're going to take it in the shorts. It's like, excuse me? They're like, yep, we're going to take it in the shorts. We're losing the House. And we really should focus all the money on just trying to prevent losing the Senate, too. Now, I don't know, man. Things can change. Things can change. There's a lot of time between now and the midterms. And you should be running every race like you're 10 points behind, even if you're 15, 20 points up. I'm not as pessimistic, but you do look around and it's like, if we lose a lot of these seats, if we lose the Senate, we're in big trouble because there are some radicals running. He was talking about Minnesota there. And one of the radicals that's running is the lieutenant governor in Minnesota. She's running for a Senate seat. Remember Peggy Flanagan? Mrs. Flanagan? I don't know if she's married. Maybe it's just Ms. Flanagan. She was the one that wore the shirt that said protect trans kids and had a big knife on it. And it's like, funny enough, I want to protect kids from them becoming trans with that knife of yours there, the scalpel, these wolves in white coats, as HHS puts it. But you hear Vance talking about the fraud in Minnesota. How could any Minnesotans vote in one of these establishment Democrats who watched the fraud go on underneath their nose and did absolutely nothing?
8: Do you deserve any responsibility, the lieutenant governor, for those fraud schemes have taken place in your state over the last several years?
9: I would say, you know, the governor says the buck stops with him. More should have been done sooner, and I agree. And now we know that 100 people have been charged, 60 have been convicted.
6: The buck stops with the governor. I was just a lieutenant. What could I have done as the whistleblowers were coming forward and they were being shamed into not saying anything by the threat of being called just some of the most dastardly things you could be called, like, I don't know, racist? This is who is probably going to win the Senate seat in Minnesota. This is what the current state of the Democrat Party looks like. And behind her, if you're watching on the screen on YouTube, you probably saw it. If you're not, behind her, there's a nice rainbow sign. It says, all are welcome here. And she means that she's got those radical ideas. And when it comes to gender-affirming care, as the liberals like to call it, we call it sex-rejecting care on the conservative side because you're rejecting the sex that God gave you. She was asked, should the gender-affirming care have a minimum age?
10: Minnesota law does not set a minimum age for gender-affirming care. Do you believe there should be one?
6: Now, before she answers, a minimum age. A minimum age. Doesn't have one in Minnesota. So is 3 too young? 4? 5? 6? I think that any reasonable person should say, like, yeah, toddlers, no. Adolescents, no. Teenagers, no. You want to make mistakes with your own life, do it after you turn 18. Before that, I look at it as child abuse. And I think, if we're being honest, I think the minimum age should be 26 because that's the time where your brain actually stops developing. And with such a lifelong decision that you're making here, it should be way, way tighter restricted than it is currently. But should there be a minimum age, she's asked.
9: I mean, I believe that what we need to do is make sure that people have access to healthcare. Frankly, that's one of the reasons, you know, why I've run so hard on Medicare for all.
6: Healthcare.
9: And making sure that we get rid of...
10: What about gender-affirming care in an era? Should there be an age limit?
9: I think gender-affirming care is part of healthcare. People need access...
10: Should there be an age limit for it?
9: ...to healthcare. I think our law as it stands is a good law. I've supported it in the past, but I think the real question...
6: No age limit. That's how the law stands currently. That's a good law.
9: The people are struggling with is if I go to the doctor, how am I going to pay that bill? You know, when folks have $16,000, $17,000 deductibles, it's untenable for people.
6: How are you going to pay that bill when you become a customer for life and you're shelling out, what, hundreds of thousands of dollars for these procedures? Well, the taxpayer should pay it for you, obviously.
9: So that is the issue surrounding healthcare that I hear from Minnesotans all across the state.
10: Okay, so you support the law as is, no limit. So if a 10-year-old wanted it, you would be okay with that?
9: Let me be clear. Yeah. I want to be clear that these, you know, medical decisions absolutely should be made between a family and their doctor.
6: What if the mom is suffering from Munchausen syndrome by proxy? Should the parents have a mental evaluation before any of these decisions can be made? I would say yes. But this is who's probably going to be the senator of Minnesota. This insane person. And these views aren't just limited to Peggy Flanagan. This is the current state of the Democrat Party. And they're all moving further left on pretty much every single issue. I mean, stop me if you've heard this one before, but they don't want borders. They don't want ICE. They don't want police. They don't want prisons. They don't want the Electoral College. They don't want the Senate. They don't even want the presidency. These people are insane. Absolutely insane.
10: I'm talking about if they were abolished, how would it work practically for like a criminal in your state who's here illegally? How would that?
6: She's talking about abolishing ICE.
10: That work practically. Would that person be arrested and deported, and what agency would do it? I'm just wondering how that would work.
9: We need violent criminals to be held to account, and we need an immigration system. Donald Trump's ICE is completely broken, and it is not the answer. And again, I would just say, while the national media may have moved on, we are still recovering from Operation Metro Surge here. And, you know, the fear, the chaos, it's outrageous. And I think the cruelty is the point.
6: There wouldn't have been fear and chaos in the streets if you had let ICE in your prisons. These radical positions are not limited to the Democrat running for Senate, Lieutenant Governor Peggy Flanagan in Minnesota. This is how they all feel. And they're all going to go along to get along, even if they have any minor objections. And you see it everywhere. The messaging is beginning to change in the Democrat Party because of the DSA. You have this ideology taking hold. And then you get Democrat reps who say, nah, you know, the socialist takeover, it's not a change in ideology. It's just a change in terms of style. And I actually agree with that. I think that they've all had this ideology for a very long time. The style is just much more in your face. This is Democrat Rep Subramaniam.
11: Yeah, well, I mean, the voters want change, right? That's what they're saying. They want an end to the status quo. This is a rebellion against the status quo. And it's not necessarily change in terms of ideology. I mean, the DSA is winning some primaries because they're showing more change and representing more change. But, you know, sometimes it's been a change in terms of, you know, how long have you been there? Have you been there too long? Change in terms of, are you fighting against the Trump administration enough, right? And so I think it is a change, but it's a change not necessarily in the ideological spectrum as much as it is style and wanting to be more of a, you know, against the President Trump and his administration.
6: Is it a change in style to be a Democrat and against President Trump and his administration? I feel like that's been the style for what, a decade now? It's been in vogue for a decade. But he says a couple things there that are important to highlight. It's not a change in ideology. It's a change in style. These feelings, these thoughts, these messaging, talking points, they're just way more front-facing. They were always there. He also said something that I found interesting, which was, it's a question of, have you been there too long? And I thought that was very interesting because we do have quite a few people on both sides of the aisle that have been there for a very long time. One of those individuals on the Democrat side wants to be the next president. He's wanted to be the next president for a long time. And that's Gavin Newsom. And I think he's reading the tea leaves because he says that, you know, he understands that if you've been there too long, especially if you're a white male, you might have a target on your back. So he's combated this new talking point with a new talking point where he is now labeling himself as the established insurgent.
12: I think what's happening is there's just a desire for change. I think this notion of insurgency over incumbency is the real message here. And people just want fighters. They want people with conviction, strength, clarity, people that get it, want to get things done, and they're done with the status quo. And I totally respect that. I've long felt like I've been an established insurgent. I've always had that mindset. I've been in elected office a long time, but I've never been naive about people's desire for change, including my own desire for change.
6: Established insurgent. Hey, you know what? Credit where credit's due. Heck of a talking point. I'm with you. I'm just the established insurgent. Joe in Spring Hill, you're up next on Super Talk. What's up, Joe?
13: Hey, Chris, good morning. I think it was Gutfeld. He had the best line ever. He's like, whenever Gavin Newsom talks with his posturing and gesturing, it almost looks like he's negotiating with a deaf prostitute. And I just always got a kick out of that line. And I got to tell you, if he does run for president, his wife, that's the gift that keeps on giving right there.
6: Lying.
13: You put a microphone unscripted in front of her, and boy, do you got some material right
6: They've
13: there.
6: They've moved her away from the press recently. Have you noticed that? They've gotten her away from every microphone within a 50-foot radius.
13: Oh, exactly. A couple of her interviews were just really, I mean, it was fun to listen to. And I wanted to tie that directly into the point I was going to make. You just brought Gavin Newsom up. It's amazing, at the end of the day, what all these people will do to sell their soul for the almighty dollar. And think about this across the board, whether it's Mrs. Newsom with her nonprofit, whether it's the sick people in the medical industry that are doing it just for money. And like you said, the mental manipulation where you get parents in an office and you're telling them that if you don't do this, your kid's going to off himself. That is just so demonic in nature.
6: Yes.
13: That someone of a professional that's taken, I think it's called what, the Hippocratic Oath or whatever. It should be the hypocritical oath at the end of the day. But they've taken an oath to protect you and this and that. And that's the conversations they're having with the parents. And it's fine. And go one beyond that, go back to the COVID thing with Fauci and everything else. It was always about the almighty dollar.
14: Yep.
13: And I got a kick out, of it last weekend. I was watching Trading Places, and Eddie Murphy says in that movie, he goes, "It occurs to me the best way to hurt rich people is to make them into poor people." And I thought about that, and I'm like, if you took Fauci and you took all these doctors and you were to just, like you said, prison time, I mean, for massacring children, but if we were to seize their assets, whether it's them or, you know, whether it's the Ilhan Omars or the Ayanna Pressleys or Bernie or Elizabeth Warren, all these people that became multi-millionaires off a $175,000 a year salary, if we were to take their money from them, where would that leave them? That would be the worst punishment of all, I think.
14: You might be right.
13: And the only other point I wanted to make real quick, Chris, was, you know, we hear about Trump. I voted for Trump 3 times. He's my guy. I always loved him. The only thing that I wish was better right now, being a small business owner, is the price at the pump. And the thing that bums me out about that is going into the 2024 election, my number one issue as a, you know, person almost 60 and being a small business owner, my number one issue is energy independence. I didn't want our country to be dependent upon people that absolutely despise us.
14: Yep.
13: And from what I hear now, you know, we're producing more than ever and we're exporting more than ever. And okay, that's all great and all, but at the end of the day, I wish that that was reflected at the pump. Now, I know people tell me, oh, Joe, you know, it's done on a global scale. Well, you know, I guess I'm too dumb to know what that is because that doesn't change the numbers I see at the pump.
14: Yeah.
13: That was all I had for you. That was all I had for you today, Chris. I wanted to thank you for taking my call. Make sure you stay cool and hydrated during this heat wave. And as always, say hi to your mother for me.
14: Say hi to your mother for me, Joe. Appreciate you, Joe. Classic. He brought up Siebel Newsom, though. You know that Gavin Newsom's wife has been paying herself huge sums of money pushing woke transgender and sexuality films on kids.
15: Shocker.
14: She's raking up to $300,000 annually on her Board of Ed recommended Siebel Newsom's films and controversial health education guidance since 2019. She leaned on her powerful hubby and his education board push to push preachy flicks about toxic masculinity in classrooms. He's right. Joe was right when he said that she's the gift that keeps on giving if he runs for president. I don't think he makes it. Right now, the Polymarket odds actually have AOC in the lead as the Democrat nominee for president in 2028. But this is Siebel Newsom. She is a liability.
16: I've given our boys dolls, even if they tear the head off. I've given them dolls.
14: It's a little psychotic, right? It's like,
16: to learn that care and caregiving is not just an activity that's reserved for women, but that it's also an activity that is a responsibility of men. What I've done with both my daughters and my sons is if I'm reading a book and the protagonist is a male, I just change the he to a she. And it just normalizes for my sons in particular. I don't even just do it for my girls. I do it for my sons because I want them to see that women can be the center of a story. That women matter, that women are interesting. At the end of the day, we're all kind of like in this place in history maybe where we're recognizing what it is to ultimately deconstruct all these gender roles and ultimately be human. And that's exciting to me. So, you know, I'll just continue to kind of do my work and try and deconstruct all of these like limiting narratives about ultimately what it means to be human.
14: So brave. So stunning. Again, it's not an ideology shift. The ideology has been there with these Democrats for a very, very long time. It is a strategy shift. It is a message delivery shift. But we know who they are because they've told us. We got more on the way. Stephen Miller weighs in on all these socialists. It's 10:25 on Supertalk 99.7 WTN.
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0: Why a Hickman County mother and daughter team are under arrest. 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
14: That's Joan Jones back in the newsroom down there in Jonestown. She loves it. She loves it in Jonestown.
15: Big Kool-Aid fan.
14: Huge. It's the number
15: hot
14: one.
15: Hot weather.
14: Number one, yeah, especially in hot weather. Number one Kool-Aid area in all of Tennessee.
15: Oh, yeah.
14: Down there in Jonestown. Joan, do me a favor. Say nothing if you agree. Thank you.
15: Big fan.
14: You think she just gets up and walks away after the tease?
15: Yeah, I think so.
14: I should start doing that more when she's in Jonestown. Joan, if you think... How about this? Joan, if you enjoy being on my show more than Mandis's, say nothing. Thank you, Joan.
15: Silence speaks volumes.
14: It does. It's deafening. The silence is deafening. We got a lot to get to. I was gonna do the Stephen Miller stuff, and I will. But before I do that, I found Kamala Harris on a podcast with Stacey Abrams, the rightful governor of Georgia, bigot. So
15: stupid.
14: You stupid bigot. So obviously when they're there, they gotta outwoke each other. Okay? So they start really going back and forth at who can be the wokest. I'll let you decide when we get back. I have the audio. Who's woker? The rightful governor of Georgia? Or the best female vice president we've ever had. We'll decide next. It's 10:30 on Super Talk 99.7 WTN.
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0: I'm Joan Jones with your top stories, and we are looking at a brutal hot trend for the next couple of days. Here's Stefano at Channel 4.
19: Both days this upcoming weekend, extreme heat and humidity are expected to continue now all the way through Monday. So those first alert weather days, they continue for us.
0: The heat index reaching 115 in some areas today. Could be even hotter Saturday and Sunday. In Hickman County, a mother and daughter are under arrest after police discovered a hellscape for animals at their home. News 2. Jaxie Pigeon has more.
20: Investigators say nine dogs were found locked inside crates inside that tiny home on the property. Outside, goats, chickens, and more dogs were starving with little food or water. Deputies also say they discovered five dead cats and several dog carcasses buried or hidden in boxes. Haley Kozelak and her mother, Angie Kozelak, were both arrested.
0: Police are trying to find homes for the surviving animals. Some scary moments for passengers on a United Airlines flight out of O'Hare Airport, forced to deplane on the runway after the plane's tires blew out during takeoff. This happened yesterday. All 161 passengers and crew made it out safely and boarded another plane last night. And forget back-to-school season. Major retailers are already rolling out their Halloween displays.
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0: ABC's Elizabeth Schulze. That's the latest news. We've got weather next. I'm Joan Jones, WTN News.
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1: I'm WSMV4 First Alert Meteorologist Stefano DiPietro. Extreme heat and humidity again today with temperatures in the mid to the upper 90s, a heat index 105 to 110. Mostly sunny, but we'll keep an eye out for an isolated afternoon thunderstorm. Down to the 70s tonight. Saturday, mostly sunny in the upper 90s to even near 100 with a heat index as high as 110. Sunday, we're near 100 once again as well. Mostly sunny again on Sunday, and the heat index could even get over 110 degrees in some areas Sunday afternoon.
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14: 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What's the name of Stacey Abrams' podcast, do you know? Is it like Rifle GovCast?
15: I don't know if I want that in my search history.
14: I'm going to put it in mine. it's Stacey Abrams, not Abraham. Stacey Abrams podcast. All right, let's check out the digits on this thing, all right? Ugh, yuck. It's called Assembly Required. Like, wow, that's a weird name. She's doing decent numbers. Decent enough, I guess. She had 13,000 views. From the podcast with Kamala Harris that came out yesterday.
15: How many subscribers?
14: She's got 95,000. So the ratio is way off.
15: It's a little lackluster.
14: 264 videos. Hold on. You ready? You ready for the description?
15: Hit me.
14: This is the description on what the podcast is all about.
15: Allegedly.
14: I'm going to need some sad violin for the description. I'm just going to let you know right now. I'm waiting. Okay. Well, that. Okay. Are you just clicking buttons back there now? Is that what we're doing?
15: I just felt like this fit better.
14: Okay. No. Trust me. This is gonna need sad violin. Assembly Required with Stacey Abrams. Description. Let's face it. Sometimes the world feels broken. We can see what needs fixing, yet more and more, it feels like the problems are too big and the bad guys are winning. But the truth is, they're not. They're just hoping we stop fighting. Welcome to Assembly Required with Stacey Abrams, a new podcast from Crooked Media and Democrat changemaker Stacey Abrams. Stacey knows better than anyone that societal shifts happen when a group of ordinary people decide that a problem is solvable and are willing to pitch in and work towards the solution. Each week, Stacey will break down the biggest issues we face into digestible, actionable items, introduce us to the warriors for good, already working towards solutions, strategize, and share tangible ways to get involved. That's what we got. What do you think? You gonna subscribe? You gonna like and subscribe?
4: Right to jail, right away.
14: Yeah, that's how I feel. So I didn't know this was a thing. I was unaware. I was undereducated.
15: Ill-informed.
14: I was not aware that the bad guys aren't winning. Are we the bad guys? If we're the bad guys, I want to be like a Razor Ramon kind of bad guy, Chico, you know? Pretty cool. So that's just me.
15: The bad guy that the good guys kind of still like.
14: You know what I mean? Like the bad guy, it's like, all right, he's pretty sick.
15: That's pretty cool.
14: So we're the bad guys, in case you weren't paying attention, you bigots. And Kamala Harris, one of the good guys. Right? That's what's implied. She doesn't have the bad guys on. She has the good guys on.
22: How about new?
14: I'm just trying to read the tea leaves here. So Kamala Harris is the good guy.
15: Nope.
14: Stacey Abrams is also a good guy.
15: Nope.
14: And that's what people think. obviously. All 13,000 of them that watch this episode. And what's the wolves in white coats, what's their view count at? Okay, they're at like 3,500 views in 2 hours.
15: That's pretty good for 2 hours.
14: Pretty good for 2 hours. This is at 13,000 views, 24 hours. So, the good guys are getting the views. And I'm not reading the clips. I'm watching the clips last night. And I just found myself being like, is this just like the woke Olympics? Am I woker than you, or are you woker than me? Because this is what we get when the good guys are working towards digestible, actionable items with tangible solutions. You ready? You ready for what that sounds like?
5: The part of the pain of this moment, Stacey, is these so-called leaders who are pushing this kind of this narrative about who is a legitimate American citizen among American citizens. Yeah. This blood and soil narrative that's being pushed at the highest levels of our government to suggest that, you know, once again, to harken back to times when it was explicit that there was a hierarchy among Americans and who was superior and whom was inferior, all citizens. And that's what's happening, right?
14: Got it. So we're just racist. We're racist, stupid bigots, because why? We thought that the Haitians that came here on temporary protected status should be temporary, because the foreigners that came here and refused to assimilate to Western culture and love the Constitution perhaps shouldn't be here. We're racist bigots because Kamala, as the borders are, let in 20 million illegal aliens at least over the course of her tenure there. And we realize that there's no way that they can assimilate, that we're racist bigots. It's blood and soil narrative. There's a hierarchy. There's a hierarchy. Here's where Stacey Abrams comes in. This one actually bugs me, and it's probably going to bug you too. It's like low key, but she basically says everyone in the South is a racist.
7: And I know you've been spending a lot of time in the South recently. Yeah. You've been to Tennessee and Louisiana and North Carolina. Yeah. And what I tell people when they want to understand what authoritarianism can look like in the U.S., I say, look South. We have lived under soft authoritarianism, I would say, since 1776.
14: Okay. Calm down. Chill out. You know, yes, were there slaves in the South? Sure. Yes. There's also a lot of, I don't know if you knew this, a lot of white guys fought in the Civil War to free slaves. The South is a racist place, guys. Everybody knows that. If you don't know that, you might be a racist. I actually find it funny because when I grew up in Boston, right? Like right outside of Boston. And the first place I moved to after leaving Boston was Richmond. And then I've lived in Tennessee, obviously, and I've spent we spent a lot of time in North Carolina. I've been around the South, right? Up north is way more racist, just like objectively, way more racist. Just not even up for debate. Michigan, there was more racism. Massachusetts, there was more racism. Pennsylvania, there was more racism than I've ever encountered in Tennessee or North Carolina or Virginia. And that's not to say that I encountered a lot, but I'm just so you know. And a lot of it goes back to these bigotry of low expectations that we get from these liberals who think that they know better than everybody, and that the only possible way that a black person could ever succeed is if a white liberal helps them, because they're too stupid, too dumb, too weak to be able to do it on their own. And I reject those notions. And I feel like a lot of people in the South reject those notions. But up north, that ideology dominates. It's kind of the mess we're in now. I don't know. Who's more woke? probably Kamala Harris. And she once again takes the mask off and she lets everybody know what exactly the plans are of the Democrats should they ever regain power. And it's getting rid of the Electoral College and packing the Supreme Court and D.C. and Puerto Rico as states and pathway to citizenship for all of the illegal aliens.
5: Structural change. I think we need to revisit the efficacy of the Electoral College. I think we need to expand the Supreme Court and look at reforms. You know, so much of what we are dealing with right now, back to the point of just a violation of civil rights and all that your parents and mine fought for, the Supreme Court decisions by this court that was basically at this point hand-selected by Donald Trump. Structural.
14: Yeah, got it. So get rid of everything that's worked for, you know, since the founding of the country, essentially. Got it. Cool. That's cool. I don't think Kamala Harris is going to be the president. She's definitely going to run, right? Like, she's absolutely going to run. Gavin Newsom is absolutely going to run. Again, the current leader, according to the Polymarket odds for 2028 for the Democrat nominee for president, is none other than Alexandria Ocasio-Cortez, AOC. Stephen Miller went berserk on the AOC types of the world, the Kamala Harris types of the world, the Gavin Newsoms, these elite liberals who laugh off the dangers of the woke ideology.
8: Of the so-called woke ideology that the left launched in 2020 in earnest and throughout these last number of years, although of course it's ideological roots of Marxism and anti-Americanism and communism and third worldism, all of course significantly predate that. What was one of its core tenets? The dismantlement, destruction, and defunding of our police departments. That policy objective, which remains in force in every blue city today, in Chicago, in Los Angeles, and New York, an unrelenting war against police. The result, the wages of that policy, were a historic increase in murders until President Trump came along. A historic increase in shootings, dead bodies, drug overdoses, gangs run amok, citizens living in fear, public spaces ceded to violent, thuggish, armed robbers.
14: He's right. And in a lot of places where Donald Trump and Republicans have taken control, you've seen a lot of those numbers drop. I mean, we look no further than Memphis. You can look at Washington, D.C., but in places where the liberals still control and hang on to with that stranglehold, like Chicago, Chicago has more murders this year so far than every major city in Florida combined. That's crazy. And on top of that, the strictest, toughest gun laws in the entire country.
8: That was the policy. We're all going to have a good laugh about that. Sorry your husband was murdered. Sorry your mom was killed. Sorry your loved ones are 6 feet under the ground now. We're going to have a good laugh about that. It's sickening. It's disgusting. And the thing is, it never stopped. Look here in Washington, D.C. You just did a segment on the one-year anniversary of President Trump's D.C. Safe Initiative, where he achieved the largest ever reduction of violent crime, not only in the history of this city, but the history of any city. Nowhere has violent crime fallen so steeply, so quickly, so totally. He had to fight Democrats tooth and nail to reduce murders in this city. He had to fight and is still fighting a city council that at every turn has sided with violent career criminals over police officers. A city council and Democrat allies in Congress that believe if a 16-year-old or a 17-year-old commits a shooting with a gun, firing, spraying bullets on an open street, that they shouldn't even face adult criminal punishment.
14: Yeah, it's crazy. Stephen Miller, absolute beast. You can hear the anger in his voice. And it's because he's fighting this fight every single day. And he sees the opposition from those on the left. He went on to say, what do these woke socialists all have in common? Like you know, you look at the big tent. They're all talking about the big tent when they're trying to talk away the dangers of these socialists. Okay, well, what do they have in common with the liberals? That's that none of them build anything.
8: And Democrat allies in Congress that believe if a 16-year-old or a 17-year-old commits a shooting with a gun, firing, spraying bullets on an open street, that they shouldn't even face adult criminal punishment. They should be deposited right back out onto the street, maybe dropped in a halfway house for a couple months to kill or maim or shoot or rape. That's their ideology. That's their philosophy. Because when you strip away all this woke labeling, It's hatred for America, and it's hatred for the people who have made America great. It's hatred for the people who build and sustain things. Look at all of these DSA candidates. Look at all of these radical left ideologues. Look at everyone who proposes all these different woke ideas. What do they have in common? It's a people and a movement who can't build anything. This is a movement. It never ends with the cathedral. It never ends with the bridge. It never ends with the brand new airport. It never ends with a secure border. It never ends with a gleaming community. It never ends with a functional school system. It never ends with a beautiful, gorgeous park. It never even ends with a presidential library that you can look at and not feel disgust like the Obama library. It's an ideology that looks at what civilization built and is envious and hateful and jealous and says, I will take, I will steal, I will dismantle, I will destroy, and I will redistribute everything that you have built to people who don't belong here and have no right to be here.
14: Big promises from the left always equal big disappointment. If I was going to shorten that into 10 seconds, big promises equal big disappointment. It's 10:51. 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
2: Like, this is just going to be the boys tomorrow, Mom.
3: Absolutely. Mama needs to stay in the AC. That is for sure.
2: 100%. And then we got a lot of baseball. Then they did something nice for me, though.
3: All right.
2: They said, don't worry. We'll start 2 hours earlier. I was like, oh. So I just have to get up a little bit earlier than I do for work. And they're like, that's it.
4: That's all we're asking for.
3: Just less sleep and it'll still be really hot.
2: It's perfect.
4: So you'll be crotchety and burning up.
2: So it is funny, though. Like, the kids get in there. They're like raring to go.
3: Yeah.
2: And then, like, by the second game, the kids are over it.
3: Yeah.
2: And then by the third game, like, all the parents, we start looking at each other like, can we start rooting against them? Is that okay? You guys want to go sit with the other team? We'll just, you know, you want to Pete Rose this thing?
4: Yeah.
2: You know what I mean?
3: Can we turn the sprinklers on and just have them play in the mud?
2: Yeah, let's
4: mutual anger at the sun.
2: Can we do that? I might go full old man with an umbrella tomorrow to create
4: bring a bucket
2: my own
4: of water balloons.
2: You know,
4: throw them at the kids.
3: No, oh, brother Chris, just get you a big old straw hat, man.
2: Ooh. Don't tempt me with a good time.
4: Get a Chinese like cone hat.
2: Yeah. It's very nice. all right. Yeah, we got a lot to get to. I haven't talked about the school stuff. I feel like it's important to talk about the school stuff.
4: It's a big deal.
2: We got school rolling everywhere. And we got some local stories coming out of Metro that are not good. I don't know how to describe this. Other than not good. There's a massive scandal unfolding in Nashville where a teacher says she was ordered to fabricate grades to give a passing grade to failing students. Mm-mm. And we've had education problems in Metro Nashville for a while. So, but we thought it was getting better. Was it getting better or were they just cheating the system is becoming the question that we have now. Plus, I got some other stories. It's basically the next segment's just going to be an advertisement for homeschooling. And I mentioned this earlier in the show while we were kind of setting the table in the first segment. If you feel like you have it on your heart to homeschool your kids, it is not as hard as you think it is. My wife and I were talking last night, and to be fair, she does the brunt of the homeschooling. I jump in. I'm like the bag man. I assist every now and again, you know, and I'm the sixth man of the year. I come off the bench when they need me. But we were talking last night and she was like, yeah, we're, you know, because they're getting ready to start. And she was like, this would be so much harder if we were in regular school.
4: Yeah.
2: Because at least when we were at a private school, the amount of homework that we were doing, it's pretty equivalent to the homeschooling that we're doing. So if you feel it on your heart, man, I'm gonna let you know. It's easier than you think it is. And if you've never thought about homeschooling, I guarantee you after the next segment, you're going to be thinking about homeschooling. I got one. There's a non-binary teacher. Non-binary. She doesn't go by Mr. She doesn't go by Mrs. She just goes by Chase. And I was like, oh my gosh.
4: Not banking there anymore.
2: Then I got this video, and she's like, I started a new thing where I emailed all the parents to let them know my pronouns because I think I should be educating the parents, too. And I was like, oh, my gosh.
3: Good grief.
2: Wait until you hear this. I'll play it next. It's 11:01 on Super Talk, 99.7 WTN.
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3: All right, drivers, we've got a 35-minute delay southbound on 65 through Brentwood. It's because of a crash blocking the right two lanes right before Old Hickory Boulevard. The brake tap and stop and go starts right about Armory Drive. Also in Donaldson, a crash, Elm Hill Pike at Briley Parkway. Heat advisory until Sunday night. Feels like temperature.

0: Temperatures reaching 105 and above right now in Nashville. We've got 91 degrees over at the airport, and the heat index is 99, and it's still morning time. Full forecast coming up in 5 minutes. Luigi Mangione pleading guilty today to two federal stalking charges. Prosecutors say he tracked down and then fatally shot UnitedHealthcare CEO Brian Thompson on a Manhattan sidewalk in 2024. Here's ABC's Matt Rivers.
1: The state case, he's accused of second-degree murder. In the federal case, there were other charges that prosecutors tried to bring in the beginning of all of this, but then through this process, the judge allowed these two counts. So it does appear that he is pleading guilty to the indictment as it stands, just those two stalking counts.
0: So right now in Nashville, an award-winning former MNPS teacher is speaking out after resigning from the district, claiming student discipline problems are being underreported. Samira Hardcastle, former teacher of the year at John F. Kennedy Middle School, told the school board teachers are discouraged from reporting some behavioral incidents. She argues the practice creates a misleading picture of improving student behavior. Metro Nashville Public Schools disputes the allegations and says it has no evidence teachers are being prevented from reporting incidents. And the Williamson County Sheriff's Office is warning the public about a compromised county email account. Officials say fraudulent messages are being sent from the email account of employee Vicki Pettinger. The emails reference the word encrypted and ask recipients to enter a code. The Sheriff's Office says do not click links, open attachments, reply, or provide any information while IT staff work to resolve that issue. And the company behind more than 120,000 license plate tracking cameras nationwide is promising major changes after a report found police officers have been using the cameras to stalk women. ABC's Hannah Batah reports.
2: Flock cameras automatically photograph every passing car into a database police can search with no warrant needed. The Washington Post reports at least 50 officers have been accused of misusing plate readers, many of them to spy on their wives, their girlfriends, and their exes. A police chief in Georgia allegedly searched his ex-girlfriend's plate and her teenage daughter's roughly 600 times.
0: That's the latest news. Weather is next. I'm Ken Weaver, WTN News.
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5: I'm WSMV4 First Alert meteorologist Stefano DiPietro. Extreme heat and humidity again today with temperatures in the mid to the upper 90s, a heat index 105 to 110. Mostly sunny, but we'll keep an eye out for an isolated afternoon thunderstorm. Down to the 70s tonight. Saturday, mostly sunny in the upper 90s to even near 100 with a heat index as high as 110. Sunday, we're near 100 once again as well. Mostly sunny again on Sunday, and the heat index could even get over 110 degrees in some areas Sunday afternoon.
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7: It's 11:07 on Super Talk 99.7 WTN. Hey, how are you? My name is Chris Hand. 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I first caught wind of this story on the Tennessee Star, and then I saw it also going super viral on X via Libs of TikTok. Ken Weaver was just talking about it in the newscast. An award-winning teacher making her case to the Metro Nashville Public School Board of Education on Tuesday after resigning in May, claiming she was asked to fabricate grades for a student in order to appease a parent. And her remarks surfaced days after a New York educator received national media attention after raising similar concerns in a viral video, reports the Tennessee Star. This is wild. Okay, so the teacher is Mrs. Hardcastle, and she was a 2025 Teacher of the Year. And it really is wild. Let's play her comments from the school board meeting. It's about 2 minutes long, but I think it's worth it for everyone to hear.
8: I was Teacher of the Year at John F. Kennedy Middle School in Antioch this past year, and Blue Ribbon Teacher of the Year for the district. What you have in front of you right now is my resignation letter. I resigned in May. You can read those three pages at your leisure, but I've heard a lot of positive data in this meeting, and I just wanted to give you some facts from my firsthand experience. So first, district leaders asked me to fabricate grades for a parent who sat in the office for hours until her daughter's failing grades were changed. It creates false entitlement. What happens when these kids lie, cheat, and cry their way through school and end up as future doctors, police, or politicians?
7: Well, I think that they would continue to lie, cheat, and cry their way through that as well.
8: When will you protect the future of our society? Second, that same parent has harassed over 30 teachers. Teachers have filed police reports, and entire school districts have had, entire schools have had restraining orders against her. Yet she's still allowed on school property, showing up to field trips her child didn't earn, and filming other students. When will you stop prioritizing parents' feelings over the safety of our teachers and our students? I heard you also mention that we're closing gaps in teacher vacancies. I want the public to know that many of those are filled with uncertified teachers. My third point, HR withheld money from my employee paycheck as well as many others. They took $500 from me specifically, and it put me behind on my mortgage. And then they sent out an email saying that they had to do it to pay other employees. When will you pay teachers what they are owed? My fourth point, the news reports that behavioral issues are down. They are not. We are simply banned from reporting them, forcing us to keep disruptive students in the classroom. Statistics are being skewed to protect the district, not our children. Our children cannot read and write. They cannot do basic math. And we spend 40 hours a week with these students, so we know them better than the district and those fake numbers. Please stop undermining our professional decisions, because honestly, it's breaking the efficiency and it's giving HOA quality. So, Dr. Battle, my question to you.
9: Thank you.
7: Dr. Battle, my question to you. Thank you. Moving on. Again, Hardcastle was named the Metro Nashville Public Schools Teacher of the Year earlier this year. In 2025, she was chosen for the Blue Ribbon Teacher Award by the district. She had a question. She got cut off. If they're not going to listen to the Teacher of the Year, if they're not going to listen to a Blue Ribbon teacher, who are they going to listen to? Who? According to Metro Nashville Public Schools, the award is reserved for 25 outstanding teachers who are changing lives through their excellence in teaching within the district. This is from the Tennessee Star. Hardcastle previously created a petition to urge the district to establish new paths to support teachers, accountability measures for administrators, compensation based on educational expertise, enforceable behavioral codes for parents, and more clearly defined job descriptions. The video of Hardcastle's remarks surfaced days after another video has gone viral, mega viral. Darius Williams. I have that here as well. Darius Williams is he's a teacher, and he's crying on camera because nobody can read. This is a high school teacher. He says none of these kids can read. Now, I'll be honest with you. I think that it's a little bit performative because he's a grown man and he's crying on social media. Maybe I'm just being a little hard on him. You know,
9: if those kids could read, they'd be very upset.
7: But he's crying. He's crying, and I think it's a little performative. I think he could have got the message across without crying. Maybe it wouldn't have gone as viral. Maybe there's a thought process behind it. This was his message.
10: These kids are leaving high school and going to college, and they couldn't fill in four words. I literally broke down in the middle of class. This is only day two, and I have seniors who simply cannot read and seniors who cannot write. They can reason. They have the ability to defend their reasoning if it's talking to their homeboy. But applying that to a written text, two paragraphs, and they couldn't do it. Our young black men, our young brown men, our young black girls, and our young brown girls.
7: And that's where the video cuts off. So why aren't we helping the kids? I mean, honestly. Why are these schools so disastrous? Why are there no behavioral standards? Why aren't the kids that are disrupting the classroom removed from the classroom? I mean, seriously. Why is this being treated like a daycare and not a school? How are these kids getting this far where you're getting to high school and you're realizing they can't read? Why wasn't this caught in, I don't know, second grade? First grade? Why is this culture of failure allowed to thrive? And why does it seem to really be happening in big blue liberal cities where they claim to care so much about the inner city youth, but they don't give them the tools to succeed in life? It's almost like they have them on the treadmill of mediocrity, the pipeline to prison, and they just don't give a damn. Now, some teachers do. That guy obviously cares. But this story is repeated over and over and over again. And people will say public schools are failing. I'm going to homeschool. Oh, gosh. Aren't you worried that your kids are going to be weird because you're homeschooling them? It's like, yeah, well, they'll be able to read. They'll be able to write. And have you seen public school lately? Maybe that's the best path forward. This is another teacher. She's talking about ninth graders in this clip.
11: Explain the response I'm supposed to have when a ninth grade student asks me, what is the first month of the year? And I say, what do you mean the first month? Because you're not asking what I think you're asking. And they say, well, on this worksheet, it says, what was the world's population at the beginning of the year? I don't remember. What's the first month? How am I supposed to type that in?
7: What's the first month of the year? What's the first month of the year?
11: Because all I could do was turn my head and go back to my computer and keep typing. I literally just ignored it because I can't say what a ridiculous, probably the stupidest question I've ever had in my life. And I can't say, oh, that's okay. You remember January, February, because you are 15 years old. And that was not the only student that asked me that question. What do you mean the beginning of the year? And some of them are like, oh, you mean like January 1st. Why do I have to say January 1st? The beginning of the year. That is universally understood as January 1st. Another question on their assignment was, what was the world population the day you were born? And what was the world population on your first birthday? And then they had to find the difference. fact that I had, I'd probably say half of my classes were asking me, what do you mean by our first birthday? And I'm like, your first birthday. And I had a girl say, I've never had a birthday. She's like, I never had a first birthday. And I'm like, yes, you have. And you had a second birthday and a third birthday and a fourth birthday. You're 15. Even when I said, because it's not a confusion problem, because even when I said, okay, when you turned one, I have students that were like, well, if I was born in 2010, when would that be? And it was almost like they were guessing with me. They'd be like 2011, 2012. Why are you unsure? I just think with the cognitive level that our students are at, I think the most bare minimum rule that you can have today is no phones in your classroom, because they are not prepared to be able to multitask in that way.
7: Obviously. But this is what we're up against. And, you know, I wish that maybe we could just focus on the basics. I wish that we could focus on the reading, writing, arithmetic, days of the week, months of the year. Like, there should be a minimum standard. It doesn't seem like there's any standards at all, and that's heartbreaking. But what we do have time for are pronouns, gender theory, victim mentality, and the like. And I got another, if you want a homeschooling ad.
12: My name is Chase.
7: This is a homeschooling ad. I'm going to turn that down because Chase's voice is different. Chase is a female who looks like she's transitioning into a male, but she says that she's neither. And this is teaching kids in high school.
12: My name is Chase, and I am a butch non-binary high school teacher. And this is my plan for back to school this year.
7: Now, as this person goes through the plan for back to school this year, take note, none of it is making sure the kids can read, write, know the first month of the year, any of that. It has something completely to do with things that are outside of the curriculum.
12: The first thing I'm doing this year is I'm just going by Chase. No Mrs., Mr., Mix, like, just Chase. And I did it last year and it went great. And none of my students cared at all. None of the administration cared at all. So I'm planning on just doing that again this year. Something I'm doing this upcoming year that I didn't do last year is I think I'm just going to send an introduction email to all of my students and all of their parents, just saying my name, my pronouns, a little bit about my background and why it's important to me. I know that not every single parent is going to understand and not every single parent is going to care or be respectful, but I think my job as a teacher is to educate people, and if that means I get to educate the parents too, awesome.
7: How about your job as a teacher is to focus on the kids, not yourself? Nobody cares about you. You will be forgotten, like many of the teachers that we all had. There are going to be some great teachers that you remember for the rest of your life. But for the majority of the teachers, you're going to forget about them. You're going to move on because you are not the star of this movie. You are a supporting character. And to make it all about you before the first day of school, we're already off on the wrong path. But I'm going to educate the parents too. Awesome.
12: The third thing I'm doing this year is a pronoun lesson. I'm doing it day one. I just tell my students that I'm non-binary. I use they, them pronouns. And that what non-binary means to me is that I'm not really a boy or a girl. I'm kind of.
7: I think the fact that we're hiring people like this in the school system in the country is part of the issue. That might be controversial. I think that's part of the issue. These people with this main character syndrome, that's like, you're not helping the kids. What are you teaching? You're posting this video online. I don't even know what subject you teach. I know that you're going to teach them about your pronouns. I know that you're going to tell them that you're a butch non-binary. That's great. Stunning. Brave. Slow clap. How does that help the kids become great adults? Because there's kids in this country that can't read and write. And you can say all the things you want. Well, some of these schools don't have money. Some of these schools don't have the budget. I don't think you really need much of a budget to teach kids how to read and write. Is that also controversial? Maybe that's also controversial. I don't think you do. I think you can get by with very little money and still have a pretty good education system if you apply it the correct way. This ain't it.
12: Just doing my own thing. And a lot of them really get it. my students last year would correct each other when they messed up my pronouns, so I'm kind of just hoping for the same thing this year. I am excited for back to school.
7: Gross. Nathan in Gallatin. What's up, man? How are you?
13: I'm fine, brother. How about yourself?
7: I'm good. What do you got?
13: Well, so I quit teaching after 17 years this past year, and Metro broke my back and broke my heart, man.
7: Tell me why.
13: I've taught special education, and then I switched the last 2 years to general education. And I'm not going to name the school, but I was a fourth grade math teacher, and just behavior was rampant. I signed up to, you know, teach hard. My background is in, like, childhood trauma, child psychology, and dealing with students with behavioral issues. And, again, I signed up for hard. Yeah. I knew these kids were going to be hard. I didn't sign up for adults fighting me against change and holding students accountable and setting boundaries. And it was so, so hard. But a couple in like really bad instances. The first one, I had a student that put his hands on me multiple times. And then the last time,
7: And this is fourth. This is fourth grade.
13: Fourth grade. Yes.
7: Crazy.
13: Not a special ed student. Student put his hands on me. Last time he closed fist punched me in the hallway. It was on cameras. They wouldn't do a thing. So I went and filed an assault charge at the police station and, was kind of chided a little bit for doing that. And I was like, well, you guys aren't doing anything and I need it documented. And in case, you know, something happens down the road and blah, right. blah, blah. Of course, got no phone call from Metro PD about it or anything like that. And, had it out with the parent. It was quite ridiculous. And this was an alarm I was raising like in November, and it finally come to a head, and they removed the child at the end of March finally from my class.
7: That's crazy. How many kids are you coming across in your time in fourth grade that just couldn't read or write?
13: Most of it was going to be students that haven't been in the States very long. But read or write at a proficient level was very difficult. I would say maybe 15% at most.
7: I mean, that still seems way too high.
13: Yeah. And like I said, at most, it was like 15%.
7: And when you say most of the kids that couldn't read or write are kids that haven't been in the States very long, you're talking about immigrants, you know, whether you say illegal or legal, whatever. How much does that hold a classroom back?
13: Oh, a lot. I mean, well, and partly, too, the school that I was in, they were having issues with the school psychologist. I mean, and to be honest, again, background was childhood psychology and special education, and then I moved to regular education. I could easily see where, if tested, half of the entire fourth grade that I was at could possibly qualify for a reading or some kind of specific learning disability. But they wouldn't do that because they said, oh, we're just comparing them to their peers, and then we're only going to take the lowest percentage and then give them services.
7: So these kids aren't getting the help they need.
13: No, and they're getting passed along. But part of this whole grading thing, too, I was never told I had to change grades. Of course, they said, oh, you need to possibly consider doing this. And I told them, I was like, look, when you hire me, I'm not giving grades. Like, kids get what they earn. And then that was something that I taught year round. I was like, hey guys, I love you. And like some of my most well-behaved students, I would have conversations with them. It's like, look, the grade isn't a reflection of who you are as a person. It's just where we're performing at now. And constantly having to reinforce that. But the biggest like red flag for me and what really killed it for me last year and quitting teaching, I had a student bring a weapon, and this was in October. The kid ditched a knife, brought it, flashed it at some other kids, said he brought it for protection. So there's intention there. And whenever I went to go find the knife, it was kind of swept underneath the rug. State law dictates that says any persons that brings a weapon onto premises is subject to prosecution, right?
7: Yep.
13: And they didn't even have the sign at the front of the school. and I had an assistant director of the school, so one person, one step below battle. Like, whenever I confronted her about, like, why didn't this student get more than just 2 days of in-school suspension? That's it. That's all the student got. Nobody was notified. No other teachers were notified. No other parents were notified of the threat. Any cops weren't called. They didn't even call the school security.
14: That's crazy.
13: They handled everything in-house, and it all come down directly from the Board of Education, specifically this one person named Dr. Baird, and step below Dr. Battle. And then whenever I had her in a one-on-one conversation, I told her, well, what was the reasoning behind that? She said, well, he had no intent. And I said, no, he said he brought it for protection. That is intent.
15: Yep.
13: And she was like, well, protection from who? And then she goes on to proceed to tell me that this isn't the only case like this. Like,
15: that makes it better.
13: And she said, we frequently give these things. We've had students bring guns, and they had no intent to hurt anybody, but they had guns. And they got the same punishment. So we've got
15: wow.
13: a very rich problem. And I said, well, this is when we're going to have another school shooting and the blood's on your hands. And her direct quote to me was, well, I'm sorry you feel that way.
15: Wow. Okay, so I have two questions for you, and I am up against it. And I want to put you on hold because I want to get your information. Is that cool?
13: Yeah, absolutely.
15: So do you think that that the majority of these kids are on a pipeline to poverty or a pipeline to prison?
13: At my particular school, yes, it was one of the hardest schools in Metro as far as elementary school goes. And the year before, 2 years ago, two Aprils ago, one of the janitors was stabbed in the parking lot and killed before school started.
15: Jesus.
13: And it had nothing to do with the students, but it was still an employee of the school stabbed in the parking lot and killed.
15: That's crazy. Do you think Adrienne Battle should still have her job?
13: Absolutely not. And they are sweeping stuff underneath the rugs. And then the other example I would tell you is last year was the first year where they took away teachers' ability to enter in discipline, like specific instances that happened in the classroom, into their system, where parents and then administrators and any kind of auditing can take place to see what's going on. Instead, they were running it through school principals and assistant principals and deans of students. And they were the ones putting it in. So they can say, you know, oh, our things are going down, but why are we taking away all these different means of reporting if we trust our teachers? We trust our teachers are putting in the data from behavior that's truly happening and not gatekeeping it.
15: That's crazy. All right, Nathan, I appreciate the call, man. I'm going to put you on hold. I want to get your information. I'd love to talk to you a little bit more off the air. It's 11:29. We're up against it. 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
0: 11:30 on the dot. I'm Ken Weaver with your top stories. A dangerous stretch of heat settling in across Middle Tennessee. Right now, we're 92 degrees at the airport. Heat index already at triple digits at 100. This heat advisory runs until Sunday night. Feels like temperatures could reach 105 degrees and above. Got the full forecast coming up in 5 minutes. Luigi Mangione pleading guilty today to two federal stalking charges. Prosecutors say he tracked down and fatally shot UnitedHealthcare CEO Brian Thompson on a Manhattan sidewalk in 2024. ABC News chief investigative correspondent Aaron Katursky outside the federal courthouse there in Manhattan.
14: After nearly 2 years of maintaining he was not guilty of killing Brian Thompson, Luigi Mangione sat at the defense table, cropped hair, stubble on his face, beige jail uniform, and admitted to a federal judge, I shot Brian Thompson in Manhattan and he died.
0: So now he faces the possibility of life behind bars. Legal observers are watching closely to see whether the plea triggers a double jeopardy challenge to the state prosecution. Here in Nashville, a former Metro Nashville Public Schools Teacher of the Year is raising concerns about student discipline after leaving the classroom. Fox 17's Madeline Nolan reports during a Metro Nashville Board of Education meeting, Samara Hardcastle alleged teachers are often forced to keep disruptive students in class and avoid reporting certain behavior issues.
17: Samara Hardcastle was Teacher of the Year at John F. Kennedy Middle School in Antioch and a Blue Ribbon Teacher of the Year for the district. But in May, she resigned. Her three-page letter raised a number of concerns about Metro Public Schools. This week, she took them directly to the school board, and that includes discipline.
18: We are simply banned from reporting them, forcing us to keep disruptive students in the classroom. Statistics are being skewed to protect the district, not our children.
17: MNPS disputes that. The district tells Fox 17 News it has no evidence that claim has been substantiated at JFK Middle School or district-wide.
0: Yeah, the district is claiming that students sent to the Office for Behavioral Issues is down some 55%. That's the latest news. Weather's next. I'm Ken Weaver, WTN News.
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5: I'm WSMV4 First Alert Meteorologist Stefano DiPietro. Extreme heat and humidity again today with temperatures in the mid to the upper 90s, a heat index 105 to 110. Mostly sunny, but we'll keep an eye out for an isolated afternoon thunderstorm. Down to the 70s tonight. Saturday, mostly sunny in the upper 90s to even near 100 with a heat index as high as 110. Sunday, we're near 100 once again as well. Mostly sunny again on Sunday, and the heat index could even get over 110 degrees in some areas Sunday afternoon.
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15: 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My name is Chris Hand. 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Find us, hit like, hit subscribe. We got a couple more calls on the school stuff that we'll run through, and then we'll jump into the lightning round. So Pat, Brenda, Eddie, we'll get to you guys real quick. And then we'll move forward. Let's go to Pat first in Gallatin. What's up, Pat? How are you?
19: I'm good. How are you? It's good to talk with you.
15: Likewise. What do you got?
19: Well, just wanted to make a few comments. I subbed for 10 years in actually Sumner County. And I can't even go there about most things. The discipline is horrible. They don't really know how to tie their shoes because of Velcro. They can't tell analog time. Of course, they don't do cursive. But I was in a class subbing for like a history type thing. And for a week, they were studying China. And one of the teachers came in while I was in there, and she was like, "How are y'all doing with this?" And they were like, "Oh, good." And she was like, "So, okay, we've been studying China and everything. So what China. Do you think? Like, would you like to maybe move to China? Have you ever China. Thought of living there? What do you think?" And one of them said, "Well, I mean, how could I live there? I don't speak Spanish."
15: Oh no.
19: Oh my God.
15: Oh no.
19: Me and that teacher, first of all, our brains were melting out of our ears. We had brain damage from this question. We could barely make it to the lounge before we just freaked out. I mean, and she was like, well, probably it was medicine since they speak Chinese in China. They did not have most of the students did not have a clue that Spanish is not the spoken language in China.
20: China?
19: And I kid you not. It just goes on and on. Most of it, like if you have to do rote reading, okay, you take this paragraph or you take this sentence, you could scream. It's like the, and I'm talking about fifth grade, middle school. They cannot read.
15: But, you know, at the end of the day, Pat, at least there are some stunning and brave teachers that are very focused on teaching these kids their pronouns in some of these school districts around the country.
19: Oh, well, of course, I quit like at COVID. So that I was not inundated with all that pronoun stuff, but I couldn't have taken it. And plus, I realized I needed to quit because I really wanted to grab some of them by the throat. So it's horrible.
15: That was like, let me retire before I go full octagon on these kids.
19: That's about right.
15: Appreciate the call, Pat. Thank you.
19: You're welcome.
15: Let's go to Brenda in Knox. What's up, Brenda?
21: Oh, Chris, you really hit a nerve. First, I want to say my daughters are 41 and 38. When my oldest went to school, just to make a long story short, by the second grade, she couldn't read. And she would bring home papers that had random letters, you know, like words, and it would have a star on the paper. And I took it to the school, talked to the teacher, said, you know, she can't, this is not words. She's not reading. And she said, no, that was first grade. She said, oh, she'll get it. By second grade, they wanted to test her and put her in special education. I pulled her out. It took me a couple of years to get her up to speed with reading. And it's all worked out good. My two daughters homeschooled them all the way through. They went to college. They're married. They have three kids each. And I just want to tell people who's thinking about homeschooling, it's not always easy. You'll have days when you feel like crying. And then some days and other days are great. And some days your kid will not want to do anything. I put it aside and took them to the park.
15: Yep.
21: You just work with them where they're at.
15: I think that it really does mirror just life with kids, though.
21: It does. It really does. And their interest, sometimes their interest, you know, they'll have certain interests that, let them go with that. You know, I mean, teaching the most important thing, if they can read and do math, and then you introduce all the other subjects, but that's the most two important things. And I want to say that there are things going on that parents don't know. This was clear back then. It was called affective education. Now they call it social emotional education. It's a total focus on how they feel about everything. And we found that they were assessing, this was in Ohio, they were assessing the child's opinions and values. And the departments of education provided testing on this, and then they provided curriculum to correct if a child didn't have the correct opinion about Mother Earth or anything political, then you could get curriculum that would be used to correct that. And the curriculum came from the Federal Department of Education.
15: Yep. And that needs to be disbanded.
21: It does. They said they were going to shut it down, but they're going to put these different departments in other departments of government. And it is just, there's so much that parents don't know. This goes back to the 80s. and I know they're still doing it. And I'm not blaming the teachers. The teachers had nothing to do with the tests. They said that those tests were brought down from the State Department of Education, given, and then gathered back up and taken back. They never saw the tests. They didn't give the tests anything. So it's criminal, in my opinion.
15: I'm with you.
21: Yes. And there was a woman in Pennsylvania that found this. Her name was Anita Hogue. And she had a photographic memory, and she took it all the way up to the State Department of Education in Pennsylvania, and they let her see the test there, but she couldn't have a paper, you know, you couldn't write anything down or anything like that, but she memorized the questions, and she memorized the numbers that went with the questions, and then she found through different materials they were sending her, because they thought she was just some, you know, little mother that couldn't figure anything out. And she found where she could go on this big computer system. And when she did, and she typed in these numbers, that's where this curriculum come pouring out that was to fix these kids' opinions.
15: Yep.
21: Now, this is the truth. This was in the 80s that they were doing this, and they were probably doing it in every state.
15: I hear you, Brenda. That's crazy. I appreciate the call, as always. Let's go to Eddie real quick in Mount Juliet. What's up, Eddie?
1: I've got a 25-year-old and 27-year-old that went through the public school system. They learned to read. They learned to write. They were not encouraged to transition. They were not taught pronouns. They were not taught to hate the country. They went to good colleges. They got money off at both colleges. And now they have pretty damn good jobs.
15: That's cool.
1: As you like to say, isn't that weird? And I live in a blue state. How does that happen?
15: You were probably in an affluent neighborhood, probably doing pretty good for yourself. By the way, we knew you were the seminar caller. Like, you could just tell us.
1: I thought all the public schools aren't all the public schools woke?
15: Oh, so we shouldn't bring up the fact that public schools are failing. We shouldn't bring up the fact that Metro Nashville schools are shutting down reports on kids with knives in school and just giving them in-school suspension. We shouldn't talk about that at all. You have an issue with that? You have an issue with me talking about a teacher sending an email to parents about their pronouns when there are kids in high school that can't read? Like, this is the thing that you liberals do. So your kids had a good experience. I know kids that have gone through the public school system that can read and can write. It's not every teacher. It's not every classroom. But you think that I'm making this broad generalization. But the reality is staring in front of us, that there are kids that can't read and write in high school, that you want to get on the line and you want to be like, ignore all of that because my kids are doing great and I'm in New Jersey.
1: No, my issue is that you paint this with a broad brush.
15: So all you guys do, all you leftists, you're a leftist. So I'll get screamed that I'm a racist.
1: Not really.
15: And then I'll be told that I'm doing the wrong thing when I'm saying that inner city schools should be teaching kids how to read and write.
1: Where do your nine kids go to school?
15: We homeschool because the public education system has turned into an indoctrination system over the past couple of decades.
1: Right. Well, maybe you shouldn't live in a crap state like Tennessee.
15: You're right. This state is so crap. You are far better off in New Jersey. You're welcome to stay there. Thank you for the call. 11:50, I do have time for one story in the lightning round, if we can jump into it. What happened to my music? I was dancing.
20: You said real quick, so I didn't know if you wanted to cut it short or...
15: Well, I wanted to dance.
20: You know, that's fair. Hold on.
22: It's the lightning round with Chris Hand.
20: You're right. I need not to be so pessimistic today.
0: I was busting some moves there, brother Hand.
15: We both were. I saw Ken wasn't on the camera, but
20: he's moving.
15: He had a little jive.
0: Yeah, man, I was pop locking.
15: Yep, he didn't drop it, but he did pop and lock it. We got a story here for you in the lightning round. This is Let me find exactly where this is from. This is in South Carolina, the home of the esteemed Darlene Graham.
2: Ooh.
15: So, Flock cameras, they're getting attacked.
2: Oh.
15: So people are spraying expanding foam sealant on them.
2: Oh, nice.
15: And the police are like, you got to help us. Like begging the public for help. So they have received 40,000 tips to help solve this crime.
2: Whoa.
15: I know. Like, you know, when you ask people to step up, they will. Some of the public have submitted tips like, it was me. I drove by with my windows down and sneezed. It must have hit them. There's another one here that says, I heard he had a cape. another tip came in and it said, I was told his name is Robin Hood and I'll be damned if Sherwood Forest starts snitching.
6: Appears to be covered in a foam sealant. And this is the latest example of vandalism to these cameras nationwide. Cameras that have already sparked concerns about privacy and surveillance.
8: A pair of Flock cameras, sprayed, covered, and compromised. These are just two of 11 cameras set up throughout the town of Irmo. People taking to social media to applaud the defacement, while other residents like Gloria Hallman think otherwise.
23: And I think it's really, really, really sad.
8: Flock cameras.
15: Poor Gloria. Gloria.
2: Really, really sad.
15: I feel bad for Gloria.
2: I do too. She just doesn't know.
15: Gloria obviously wants to be safe. And I think that's the battle that we're dealing with Flock cameras. Safety versus liberty.
2: Yep.
8: Are automated license plate readers used by law enforcement to help track cars and investigative leads.
15: I mean, that's like the simplistic definition of them.
2: Very so.
15: And that may be what they're currently used for in that community. But if you walk by them, they're logging the Bluetooth on your phone. It doesn't just get your license plate. It gets your bumper stickers. It gets your car damage. It also creates a map of how you move around that town. It knows everywhere you go. It knows if you're breathing inside the town. That's not my words. That's a police officer that attacked a woman who said she stole a package inside a neighborhood because of the Flock cameras and the bad evidence from the Flock cameras.
2: Falsely accused her.
15: Guilty until proven innocent.
2: Yep, not the other way around.
8: The vandalism comes just less than a month after town council approved a contract worth more than $400,000 to bring 22 more cameras to the community. A decision town councilman Gabriel Penfield was the only one to oppose. He says he doesn't support the vandalism, but does have concerns about the technology.
24: There are a lot of unanswered questions as relates to the use of Flock cameras, and it's certainly become a national topic.
8: Some Irmo residents joining the nationwide pushback, with people raising concerns about possible misuse and mismanagement of the system. According to reports, some officers have been fired or arrested for allegedly abusing the system for their own use. But Hallman says the widespread attacks on the cameras aren't the answer.
23: And the only thing it does is frighten people in a community that's safe if they know this. Okay.
8: Irmo police.
15: It's back to poor elderly Gloria, who she just doesn't understand. It's not exactly what they're being used for today. It's that we're building out the infrastructure for a future government to abuse. If we have a democratic socialist president in 2028 or 2032, and they, God forbid, have the House and or the Senate, imagine what they're going to do with all of these cameras. And it's just for you and I. It's not for the elite. If you look at the Flock cameras, there's a website. What is it? Is it deflock.org, the website? I think it's deflock.org or deflock.com.
2: I think so.
15: I think allegedly. It's .org. If you look at the maps, you go to the most affluent neighborhoods in some of these cities, and there's no Flock cameras. Like if you go to New York City and you go to the Upper West Side in Manhattan, there's not one Flock camera. So it's surveillance for thee, but not for me. I'm anti-Flock camera all day. I think we ran out of time. Did we run out of time?
2: Got about a minute.
15: All right, I got another one. This guy, I don't know. Would you call this man a hero? Or would you call him a villain. An Arizona man says he has absolutely no regrets because he was arrested after using his truck to bend a flock camera pole backwards until the camera faced the sky.
9: Kept backing up, and I saw it bend back. And I saw it looking at the sky, and I said, that's good enough.
10: Pinal County resident Ed Kale says he was arrested and faces a felony criminal damage charge after he used his work truck to bend a surveillance camera toward the sky. Kale says he did it to protest what he calls an invasion of privacy.
9: Move out here because we want quiet. We don't want to cause any trouble. I don't. Now I'm under surveillance.
10: Kale's frustration comes as scrutiny of license plate reader technology continues to grow across Arizona.
11: I think it's

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4: 12 o'clock on the dot. I'm Ken Weaver with your top stories. Drivers, we've got slow traffic in Lebanon, 40 eastbound between 840 and Lebanon Watertown exit 239. Looks like that might have something to do with the state fair today. And boy, it is hot. Whoo, it is a warm one out there right now. 94 degrees. Heat index makes it feel like 102. That heat advisory has been extended through Sunday night. We could see feels like temperatures above 105. Full forecast coming up in 5 minutes. Right now in New York, after nearly 2 years of maintaining he was not guilty of killing United Healthcare CEO Brian Thompson, Luigi Mangione sat at the defense table in a Manhattan federal courtroom, cropped hair, stubble on his face, beige jail uniform, and admitted to a federal judge, quote, "I shot Brian Thompson in Manhattan and he died." ABC News chief investigative correspondent Aaron Katursky says sentencing set for December 18th. He faces life in prison on the federal charge.
5: He said that he stalked Brian Thompson after learning there would be an investor conference for United Healthcare. He didn't know the exact location. He said he emailed United Healthcare posing as an investor with $50 million in capital.

0: so that he could learn, it would be at a hotel in Midtown Manhattan. And from there, it's Mangione seen on video shooting Brian Thompson in the back.
1: Now the key legal question is whether the guilty plea will derail or delay the state trial, which is set to start next month. The company behind more than 120,000 license plate tracking cameras nationwide is promising major changes after a report found police officers had been using the camera to stalk women. ABC's Hannah Batah.
2: In response to the growing backlash and privacy concerns, Flock now says it will delete its data after 7 days instead of 30, require a criminal case number for every database search, and automatically lock out officers whose activity looks abnormal. Privacy advocates claim it doesn't go far enough. The Center for Democracy and Technology calling it, quote, the same just trust us policy with a fresh coat of paint.
1: Money news, Jim Ryan.
3: Investors have backed away from Thursday's rally, sending the Dow Jones lower by nearly 100 points. The Standard & Poor's 500 was down by 0.2% going into the midday. The NASDAQ had given up 0.5%. Buying a drone could get more expensive soon. The Trump administration says tariffs on some drones will be dialed up to 100%. The surcharges on other drones and parts will range from 10 to 25%. Shares in companies that produce those aircraft rallied this morning. Unusual Machines popping 15%, while competitor Red Cat rose by about 7%. Unusual Machines, by the way, recently added Donald Trump Jr. to its advisory board. Italy's military police division says a complex months-long investigation has led to the recovery of masterpieces by Cezanne, Renoir, and Matisse, worth about $33 million. Those works were stolen in March from a museum in Parma.
1: That's the latest news. Weather's next. I'm Ken Weaver, WTN News.
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7: I'm WSMV4 First Alert Meteorologist Stefano DiPietro. Extreme heat and humidity again today with temperatures in the mid to the upper 90s, a heat index 105 to 110. Mostly sunny, but we'll keep an eye out for an isolated afternoon thunderstorm. Down to the 70s tonight. Saturday, mostly sunny in the upper 90s to even near 100 with a heat index as high as 110. Sunday, we're near 100 once again as well. Mostly sunny again on Sunday, and the heat index could even get over 110 degrees in some areas Sunday afternoon.
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1: What is up? Happy Friday. Yeah, yeah, yeah. 2 days to Monday.
8: Two days till Monday.
1: Yeah, I think this time when I practice this weekend, Brother Chad and Brother Bilal, I'm going to pretend to run out of gas on a gravel road because all routes are shut down because there's, a detour. And I'm going to walk barefoot and shirtless in the middle of the night.
8: Good. That's solid. Absolutely.
9: What the hell is wrong with you?
8: Probably wear jorts. A lot of people get arrested in jorts.
1: Yeah, I'm going to dig up one of my old cell phone holders, too, and clip it to my
8: jeans. Oh, yeah. And get one of those clips so you can put your keys on it?
1: Yes.
8: Solid, man.
1: Well, that is actually wise because you want to give predatory animals a heads up you're in the area.
8: That's exactly it. Oh, how you doing, brother?
1: Doing good.
8: You weren't here yesterday because we figured you'd won some already.
1: Yeah.
8: I was, we're pretty sure.
1: I'd won the big Powerball, and I was negotiating not just one tuna boat, a fleet of them.
8: Oh, that'd be so good.
1: And then...
8: you know what we'll do? We'll sink Bells. Because it's like his attitude, just kind of floundering around. He's not here next week.
1: Brother Bilal, where are you going?
9: Away.
1: No.
8: No. He just, where is he going?
9: I've got like 40 weeks of vacation a year. I got to use it somewhere.
8: Nowhere. You know where he's going to go? Let me tell you what he's going to do.
10: Just because they call it a nightstick don't mean you can't use it in the daytime, all right?
8: There you go. He's going to stay indoors. He's staying indoors. He's going to sleep. He's going to be lazy. He's going to do nothing. And he's going to go, I didn't do anything.
9: Why are you saying that like you're vetting some unknown information?
8: So people, maybe you guys agree with this.
9: Are we going to go to Spider-Man?
8: Yeah, we're going to go see Spider-Man.
1: All right.
8: But you know what I really want to see? My uncle went last night and saw The Last House on Oak Street.
9: The dinosaur movie with Obi-Wan Kenobi?
8: Yeah, that's the one with Obi-Wan Kenobi. He said, it's amazing. It's everything that all the Jurassic Park movies outside of one should have been.
9: Pets getting eaten.
8: So, and I'm like, oh, interesting. So, apparently that movie, somehow that house gets transported, like the neighborhood, back to, you know, to dinosaur times.
1: Interesting.
8: And... they're just there. It's like if they took Marsha, Will, and Holly's house and just moved it there next
9: instead
8: to the
9: of a raft,
8: stack.
9: They were in a whole home.
8: Yes.
9: So we're going to go see Spider-Man and sneak into that?
8: Yeah, we'll probably go do that.
9: Okay.
8: But he said, you know what's... it's sad that it's buried. It's up against The Odyssey. I was downstairs. The salespeople working really hard. They were trying to get tickets to go see The Odyssey. And there's no tickets available. None. For today. At all. At the 70mm, none. And I'm like, my God, that is insane how much money.
9: That's only one theater, isn't it?
8: Yeah, but it's a pretty big theater.
9: Well, not when you compare it to an entire city.
8: But here's the thing, man. How many weeks are we into this thing?
9: Four? Three?
8: Yeah. That's a lot. That's a lot. So I want to go see that movie. But yeah, we're going to do some. But you, I kept telling him, I said, he's got to get out of the house. As much as it sucks being outdoors sometimes because of the heat, you got to get out of the house.
1: Just take your shirt off.
9: Things that suck are not meant to be done.
1: Brother Bilal, man, just walk around without a shirt, dude.
8: That's it. Absolutely.
9: Nobody wants to see that.
8: You know what? Don't sell yourself short.
1: What about that old gal giving you free pastries?
9: That went south.
8: She definitely doesn't want to see it.
1: Oh, it went south.
9: Yeah, I got a.
8: It went nowhere.
9: I got the day we were supposed to go out to lunch and go do some stuff. At 1:26 in the morning, I got a text telling me that she had to cancel and why.
1: At 1:26 in the morning?
9: In the morning. Mm-hmm.
1: Goodness.
8: Can you believe that?
1: You're probably better off, dude.
8: Absolutely. Speaking of better off, this weekend.
6: Now it's time for the Swamp Ass News Report with the weather wizard, Ken Weaver.
1: Are full on swamp ass today.
8: Yes.
1: My goodness. The real temperature at Nashville International Airport is 94 degrees, but when you tack on the 48% humidity, it feels like 102.
8: That's disgusting.
1: And it's not getting better, fellas.
8: No.
1: They've extended the heat advisory through Sunday.
8: No. So the, yeah, because Sunday's supposed to be the hottest day, right?
1: Yep. Yeah, the real temperature is going to be 100.
9: You've heard the phrase crime against nature, right?
8: Yes.
9: This is a crime by nature.
8: Yeah, what's wrong with that? Nature does what nature does. And nature, in the summertime, is saying that we should definitely do this.
1: And then Saturday, if my wife is able, if she feels okay, we've got tickets to see the Foo Fighters at Nissan Stadium.
9: Ooh-wee. Oh, I thought you were going to say she was ready to start making sandwiches.
8: Good God.
1: But it's going to be 98 on Saturday, man.
8: Is anybody opening for them?
1: Yeah, the Queens of the Stone Age and I don't know if I can say the last word, Mannequin P Word.
8: Oh, ooh.
1: Mannequin P Word starts at 5:30, which...
8: I've seen Nashville P Word in concert. Have you seen them?
1: I have not.
8: Have you ever seen them, Bell?
9: No. I know who you're talking
8: about. Yeah, they're crazy fun.
9: Yeah, and then who was... it was P. Riot in Russia.
8: Yes, yeah, they're the ones who are always pissing Putin off.
9: Yeah, and he was literally locking them up for doing it.
8: He was like, you guys should probably go to the front line. So Queens of the Stone Age would be good.
1: Yeah, they're great. We've seen them before.
8: But the thing is, it feels like it's going to be sunny out there.
9: Dave and Josh are like ultra tight.
8: Yeah, but it feels like at the time that the Queens would be on, it's going to be, you know, sunny. So well,
9: can you imagine? I mean, the sun going down is going to help. But it's still going to be hot and humid when the foos go on. Then they're going to be underneath all those lights.
1: Yeah.
9: So
8: I hope they get paid for that.
9: Not much. This is just, you know, out of love for the art form.
1: Oh, fortunately, well, hopefully, if we are able to go, you know, like Brother Bilal said, the Queens will probably hit the stage after 7 o'clock. Maybe the shadows will be long then.
8: Yeah.
1: You know, but I'm probably going to miss Mannequin P. They hit it at 5:30, and
8: sorry,
1: I mean,
8: that's
1: dudes,
8: too early. Too early, too hot. Whew. That's the worst time of day.
1: Those boys are going to be earning their keep.
9: See, the thing is even if they go on and they're only in front of 8,000 people out of, what, 70?
1: Yeah.
9: That's still probably 10 times what they play in front of in a club.
8: Oh, absolutely.
1: Oh, yeah, absolutely.
8: They're living the dream. I mean, you know, and they're probably getting an okay, you know, okay little paycheck for that, too.
9: Not bad.
8: Yeah.
9: I mean, they certainly are probably not breaking the bank when it comes to being able to put a budget together.
8: No, that's pretty good. But and then the Queens, that'd be good.
1: Yeah, I'm hoping he and Dave get together and maybe do some. What was that album they put together? Vultures.
9: Crooked Vultures.
1: Yeah, Crooked Vultures.
9: Them Crooked Vultures.
1: Yeah, them Crooked Vultures. That was some good stuff.
9: Had John Paul Jones and who else in it?
1: Yeah, it was John Paul Jones, Dave Grohl, the Queens lead singer. I'll have to look it up, Brother Bilal.
8: Oh,
1: John Paul Jones, though.
8: Oh, yeah, I forget. Everybody's like, not to mention, tell Ken, it's going to be by the river, so it'll be nice and humid.
1: Yeah. Well, and if we get too hot, we'll just go for a dip in the Cumberland River.
8: Yeah.
9: Josh and Dave are so tight that there are a couple times when Queens of Stone Age, you've gone out on tour, that David went and played drums for him.
8: Oh, that's pretty cool. Yeah, I bet he joins them. I bet they join each other on stage once.
9: Would not surprise me.
8: Yeah, that'd be cool. That's going to be cool. Well, as long as it's... But see, then you think is, you go in a situation like that, and the heat, you don't want to make it so it's like, we just, it's exhausting. You know, the exhaustion, because also you're around 50,000 people, so the heat's coming off them. It's not like they're all dressed up in ice cubes, which would solve the problem. Goodness me. That's why I, too, don't go to concerts. Although, who's coming here in the next couple of weeks, as I just saw? I thought, oh, they're making a surprise thing. And I'm like,
1: Oh, really?
8: Yeah, I'm trying to think. There was a band the other day I saw. I thought, oh, my goodness. I hope it's Hanson. I'd see Hanson because they feel like they're playing indoors.
9: Then come play in my living room and I'll make sure the air conditioning's turned up.
8: That's good. Why? You don't like Hanson?
9: No, I like Hanson fine.
8: That's good. That's good. What I mean, is that? Is the drummer now 12? Is that how old he was?
9: No, he's 37.
1: They're from my hometown of Tulsa, Oklahoma.
8: That's right.
1: Never heard of them.
8: You know what we should do this weekend, boys? We should go to the fair.
1: Yeah, well, yes.
8: I want to go to the fair.
1: Well, and what I want to do beforehand is drink an entire... gallon of milk.
8: Yeah. Oh, yeah. Make it stale milk.
1: Yeah. Get some cotton candy and some chocolate and then ride some sort of ride that spins. And we need to go during the heat of the day.
8: Yeah. And you know what? I got to stop and give me some Taylor Farms. Just in case. But I do want to go to the fair because the fair is fun. It's great. Where else can you people watch? Where else can you go if you're a little chubby and go, I'm in good shape?
9: Well, you can't do that at the mall anymore.
8: I mean, you go to the fair and you're like, you know what? Because you're going there and the first thing you think, you're just looking at that, it's like, diabetes. You're going to lose your leg, diabetes.
1: Dude, you can do that at the grocery store.
8: You can. By the way, there's another recall today. Was it Foods for... No, it was Whole Foods.
1: Good grief.
8: And once again, I had a Hostess cupcake. I'm feeling great. I'm feeling great. Go ahead, Dr. Pretend RFK Jr. See if you can fix that.
11: Well, what's going to happen is here. No.
8: But I do. I was looking at the fair. I was like, oh, that'd be fun. At the heat, though. But see, if you go at like 5, that's a good time. Right? You go at 5:36, you know, you get there, people start. The way you can get, because, you know, you want to get, it's like, I would love to eat a pizza on a stick.
1: Yeah, yeah.
8: Deep fried in root beer.
1: Yeah.
8: Oh.
1: After you've had at least a glass of milk.
8: At least warm milk, too.
1: Yeah, warm milk.
8: Oh, baby.
9: Why are you guys forgetting funnel cake?
8: Oh, well, no, you got to have funnel cake.
9: Yeah.
8: You
9: got to
8: funnel cake at the end, because that's the one thing you don't want to vomit on everybody.
9: Yeah, that you would actually want to keep down.
8: Yeah. So, and I want to go. I want to play games that are rigged. Oh, that's awesome. Like, why don't you try to make the shot? And they always shoot it just one of the baskets, right? Yeah, that's the thing. It's like, all right, let's do this. And I want to see people ride rides that, you know what? It's a good chance that they're going to work. It's possible. It's possible. Where else can you go and see so many felons in one area? That's not a jail. Woo! Speaking of jail, we'll talk about Mangione. Chuck Mangione. God, I can't believe that.
1: Yep.
8: Walked right up to him, blew the trumpet.
9: Such a great musical career, and now he's going to prison forever.
8: Forever. And he's missing out, too. With his looks, he could easily be running for an office right now in the summer of socialism.
1: Absolutely.
9: Oh, his looks are going to do him just fine.
8: Oh, yeah,
9: in prison.
8: He's got all kinds of girls just sending him stuff. You know that.
9: Or, you know, maybe some guys.
8: Well, probably a bit that, too.
1: He might be pretty popular.
8: There he's going to be. Well, that's why he's doing the federal thing, because he wants to go to federal prison.
1: Yeah.
8: Federal prison's better than state prison. So he may get his own room.
1: He might get cable TV.
8: It's possible. You don't know. You have no idea what he's going to get. I know what he's going to get is a lot of letters.
1: Oh, yeah.
8: A lot of requests for interviews. Speaking of interviews, next weekend, Sunday, I am interviewing Jerry Green. So we're going to start putting our questions together that we all want to ask. Then we're going to play it on a Monday. They've been kind enough. They're actually going to come in. So this is going to be a lot of fun.
1: All right.
8: You know, I'm excited about that. And then we got to see, there's an independent candidate. People keep sending me, you got to get this guy on. And we do. We want to get everybody on.
1: Oh, the Hatley fella.
8: Yes, that's it. Hatley. I was going to say Hartley, but I'm like, that doesn't sound right.
1: I can't
9: put a hat on
1: his
9: a
1: first
9: hat.
1: Name.
8: Huh?
9: Does Hatley put a hat on a hat?
8: He puts a hat on a hat, kids. Hat on a hat. So much stuff to go. Foo Fighters. Hey, Ken, if you don't go to the Foo Fighters, feel free to double the tickets. Donate the tickets to one of your faithful listeners. Oh, he's going.
1: I don't know, man. We got to see.
8: Biscuit. Limp Bizkit. Oh, Limp Bizkit's coming here. Do you know that I was watching Wes last night interview? He said, we have never been more popular in the history of Limp Bizkit than we are now.
1: Really?
8: He says, we are selling more tickets. We are doing more things. And we have never been more popular than this.
9: Well, it helps when you get to bounce off of one of Metallica's biggest tours ever.
8: So, hey, listen, I like, is it time? Is it that time we bring rock rap back?
1: Rock no. rap.
8: No?
9: No. We don't need, no. I think let's be courteous and let Limp Bizkit have their run and not get clogged with a bunch of other bands.
8: What about Kid Rock? He would probably love to come and play with Limp Bizkit, right? Because they feel like they're kind of the same. But they were the same, like they were big at the same time.
9: Yeah.
8: Yeah, see. Ooh-wee. All right, coming up, a little Finally Friday sounds. We will talk about Mangione as well. How'd the plea deal go down? TMZ was reporting it for days. Telling you guys, when TMZ reports something, listen.
1: They're pretty credible.
8: They're pretty credible because they pay the best money, so they get the best people snitching on everybody. 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
1: All right, drivers, we still got stop-and-go traffic because of the fair in Lebanon. It's I-40 eastbound between 840 and the Lebanon-Watertown-Sparta Pike exit, 239. Luigi Mangione says he did it. He admits it, at least in federal court. What's going to happen in state court? We'll tell you about it coming up at 1230 on Super Talk 99.7 WTN.
8: Drinking from a fire hose every week. Craziness, chaos, lunacy, it happens. And let's take a listen back because we probably missed some stuff as well.
12: Hey guys, we're outside the Islamic Center of Nashville with some pulled pork sandwiches from my brother, Papa's Chuck Wagon.
13: I get called an intolerant Christian as a criticism, but honestly, I view it as a compliment because some of you are out here tolerating way too much.

0: No.
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0: So please beware, next time you guys are getting cash back, it is taking it out of your own money and stealing it from your bank account. It is not from the grocery store.
1: My wife says that if you don't tip at Shake Shack, they make it more expensive per item. So we're about to find out.
2: Why buy Vegas when you can buy LA?

0: Bullock and the witchcraft crime ring.
1: The biggest mistake a scientist can make is not being curious.
2: Based on the current guidelines, I can and am officially declaring my eligibility for the upcoming WNBA draft in May 2027.
3: The stuff that's trying to hijack our league will not win. It won't win. We are united. We are connected. I stand by them. I will always stand by them. Everybody else can go to hell.
4: Okay, I'm still freaking out some beast mode day and stuff. Or you just chill. You know, that's pretty good for you too. Okay, bye.
5: I love him. He is a national. He's got t-shirts that say Rodney 2028.
6: Yes, sir.
5: We're getting those. We are getting those, kids. We are going to get some of those. Oh, by the way, somebody just texted in August and already the pumpkin spice is flowing.
6: Oh, yeah.
5: So Duncan started, was it today? And I think Monday is Starbucks for your pumpkin spice lattes.
6: Well, I'll be.
5: Pumpkin spice. You don't get a pumpkin spice, do you? What do you get there? What's your little foo-foo drink you get?
7: Me?
5: Yeah.
7: Just iced coffee.
5: Half calf, decaf with a splash of this, that, and the other. Although, what'd you have yesterday here from the Wally's Bean Machine? Hot chocolate with espresso?
7: Hot chocolate with espresso and milk.
6: Ooh. Yeah.
5: Tell you what, my friends. I tell you what. So many good things. You guys are sending in questions. I love that for Jerry Green. Voter ID, guns, the weed. The weed thing. That's a big one. Several of you are like, is she cool with weed? Yeah, she's cool with weed. She is. She's all right with it. You know, I mean, the state legislator, is it? Because of it, you know, being the thing, you know, the where you write into the wood chipper. That's what I'm talking about, kids. Coming up, Luigi Mangione. Going to jail. What is it, December 18th they're going to sentence him?
6: The federal case will be in December 18th. Then the trial for the state charges is set to start on September 8th.
5: Yeah.
6: If there is a state trial.
5: If there is a state, because they're going to argue double jeopardy. He's already been convicted. You don't need to do anything.
6: Yeah, I wonder. Yeah. He probably saw what was coming and thought, federal prison sounds like a lot more comfortable.
5: From what I was told... It was very interesting where they said, look, the evidence, this is pretty bad. So you better figure this one out. And they said, your choice is feds or take your chance. And, you know, if they take you to court, you're going to be in a lot of trouble and you're going to end up going to, because it was basically get into the first one and the feds, you can make that deal. You might as well do it. And the prosecution wanted no part of it. They were like, mm-mm. So I think they had to go to the judge to say, we want to change our plea.
6: Yeah, showering is never going to be the same.
5: No, it's not, especially handsome men like that. Handsome.
7: That's why you'll be fine if you just don't ever shower.
5: You'll be fine if you don't ever shower. Words have never been spoken more wise. Hey, did you guys see the little NES, some NES news?
7: She got fired?
5: Okay, let's try this again. Hey, there's some NES news. No, she didn't, so don't even ask. It's a silly question. We'll talk about that as well. If you're missing the show, we say shame on you. Check out all the socials across the board. We're on Kickback. What is that?
6: Jumpstart.
5: Jumpstart. We made that up. It's not real, but we should.
6: We should start a kickback.
5: Yeah, we should. You can kick back at us. I'll tell you that right now. Twitter, Twitch, Facebook.
7: CompuServe.
5: What was the Earth one? Earth.
6: Can't remember.
5: Earthlink? A little Earthlink? Yeah, we're on that too. Yeah, Friendster. We're on Friendster. MySpace. We could be on MySpace soon. You don't know. And of course, YouTube, like all those kind of things.
6: They should put us on Farmtown.
5: That'd be cool. That would be fun. You know what? I don't know why we're not on TikTok.
6: That's a good question.
5: Oh, I'll ask that guy with the big hair, Mason, when I see him next.
6: Yeah.
5: This will be in a few minutes. 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
6: 12:30 on the dot. I'm Ken Weaver with your top stories. Drivers, if you're going to be anywhere near the Wilson County Fair, just know that it is stop and go traffic there in Lebanon 40 eastbound between 840 and that's exit 235 and exit 239. Right now, it's just a 6-minute delay, but there will be delays. Also, we are under a heat advisory until tomorrow night for feels like temperatures that could reach 105 degrees and above. Right now, we're 94 degrees at Nashville International Airport, got the heat index of 102.
9: This is a special report from ABC News. I'm Brian Clark. Luigi Mangione pleaded guilty to two federal charges admitting to killing UnitedHealthcare CEO Brian Thompson in 2014. ABC's Eric Katursky was in federal court in New York.
10: He said that he stalked Brian Thompson after learning there would be an investor conference for UnitedHealthcare. He didn't know the exact location. He said he emailed UnitedHealthcare posing as an investor with $50 million in capital so that he could learn it would be at a hotel in Midtown Manhattan. And from there, it's Mangione seen on video shooting Brian Thompson in the back.
9: He'll be sentenced in December, but still faces state murder charges. That trial's due to begin next month, but defense lawyer Karen Freeman Anifilo says those charges should be dismissed.
11: It was a single tragic event, yet he's being prosecuted twice for the same conduct.
9: This is ABC News.
6: News 2 says about a dozen Murfreesboro residents spoke out against the city's use of Flock license plate reader cameras during a tent city council meeting last night. That is not what I wanted to play. Meanwhile, a Murfreesboro City Councilor, Austin Maxwell, says he's all for them.
12: You know, I support this technology because in the end it has helped police. We have appropriate guardrails and constraints in place. And at the end of the day, we can make it even better through public input.
6: That's the latest news. Weather's next. I'm Ken Weaver, WTN News.
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13: I'm WSMV4 First Alert Meteorologist Stefano DiPietro. Extreme heat and humidity again today with temperatures in the mid to the upper 90s, a heat index 105 to 110. Mostly sunny, but we'll keep an eye out for an isolated afternoon thunderstorm. Down to the 70s tonight. Saturday, mostly sunny in the upper 90s to even near 100 with a heat index as high as 110. Sunday, we're near 100 once again as well. Mostly sunny again on Sunday, and the heat index could even get over 110 degrees in some areas Sunday afternoon.
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5: Hey, Ken?
6: Yes, sir.
5: Apparently there's a massive accident. Nashville Highway in Columbia.
6: Okay.
5: 31. And people, like several people have chimed in and said there's a massive 5-mile backup. Huge.
6: In Columbia.
5: Yeah.
6: Okay.
5: So I said, I will tell Ken, because people are saying, because I think they'd like to know, because they're probably stuck in it.
6: And they're saying Highway 31?
5: Yep.
6: Yeah, I'm looking at it. Yeah, it's right there just north of town. Looks like it's got both directions pretty backed up.
5: No, that's
6: I don't see the crash itself, but I do see where traffic is definitely coming to a complete stop and go. It's stop and go there, Highway 31, and it looks like it's right there around Highland Rim Drive.
5: Okay. So, don't know what it is, but it must be big enough that when several people are chiming in going, this is ugly.
6: Yeah, right in between Columbia and Spring Hill. You're not getting anywhere fast if you're on 31.
5: And if it's the heat, oh, God. Maybe it's just the heat. Maybe finally the potholes ate somebody.
6: Yeah, just reached up and just ate somebody.
5: You know, the other night, speaking of potholes, they were talking to about Mondani on CNN or one of these things. You know, they're all arguing where there's 12 people yelling at each other. And because his approval ratings are like 70%, which is huge. We don't agree on, you know, there are people that would whine about winning the lottery the other night, Powerball, because it wasn't what they wanted, the way they wanted it or whatever. So, but one of the things that they talked about is the fact that one of the things that people like about him, he's potholes. He's getting him, and he's fixing the drinking fountains and he's fixing the bathrooms. People are hitting him up, DMing him on Instagram and saying, hey, this bathroom over here is broken and it's gross. And then like the next day they said, it's all clean. I mean, it goes back to what we say, man. If you can fix the potholes, keep the guy, especially in a place like New York, you keep the garbage running. People like that. It's the little things. I wonder if Freddie will do that. Probably not. Well, you can DM and see. Flock cameras are a big deal. They changed the privacy. Did you see they changed the privacy? The new rules?
6: Oh, really?
5: Yeah. So because the neck of a score, some more people got caught with stuff.
6: Yeah, some cops.
5: Six of them.
6: Women.
5: Mm-hmm. And some women. Stalking women.
6: Yeah.
5: So you got men stalking women, women stalking women. And that didn't even include the fact that you also had the chief doing some weird things in some small town. I mean, it's ugly. So they came out, the CEO, and he says, hey, we're not going to keep the data for any more than a week, because originally they were keeping it 30 days. But they never really answered the question about who owns the data. You do. You can do whatever you want with it. Because like anything, it's like the internet. It never forgets. Do you think they really get rid of that data? No. So last night, more people were frustrated and angry as we have meetings.
16: We have several people on the list tonight.
17: It wasn't on the agenda.
18: I strongly urge all of you to reverse this, just to get rid of all of the cameras, to find some other way to keep us safe.
17: But flock cameras in Murfreesboro were talked about quite a bit.
19: They don't track just license plate readers. They track the make, the model, the color, the bumper stickers of my car.
17: These are the cameras you may have seen around town. There are dozens at busy intersections and even residential streets. The cameras allow law enforcement to read license plates and document drivers' movements, so they can use that data to track stolen vehicles or finding a suspect of a violent crime.
20: The numbers show this tool is working for Murfreesboro. Public safety and privacy are not enemies. We can have both when the rules are clear and enforced.
5: But here's the thing. They're enforced after the fact. It's the problem. That's the problem. The problem is the intention, the spirit of why we got this thing going was to save kids from being trafficked and kidnapped and to help find elderly people that were maybe not all there, like Ken wandering around half naked at night trying to get here.
7: Don't make me beat my girlfriend.
5: What is wrong with you?
7: Nothing.
5: Are you eating something?
7: What?
5: Did you eat something?
7: Twix.
5: Okay, I thought, is he having a stroke? Who's going to run the board? But it's the spirit of which this thing was set up. That's the problem. The problem is, it's not whether or not it would be good. Yeah, you can put cameras everywhere. Problem solved, right? Now we know where everybody's doing something. It's all over the place. By the way, can we all just know this? Every one of us has a phone in our hand looking right at you guys. We're all flock cameras.
7: Look at the people that have violated the policies and the privacy rights, though.
5: Already.
7: It's cops, yes, who are stalking women.
5: Yes. And that includes, once again, that includes women stalking women. Well, you know, their boyfriends, ex-wives.
17: But come on, like this guys.
5: What's wrong? You don't like that?
21: They've got, they've got safeguards in place.
5: Yeah. It's fanciful to think. Whenever I hear anything like this, I go, wasn't there a guy that is hiding in another country that told the world, hey, the NSA has all your data and you'd be surprised what they do with it? Oh, that's Edward. That old Ed.
7: Oh, we got to prosecute him. He's told us the government was breaking the law.
5: Breaking the law. It is infuriating. And the spirit of which it was intended, all of that sounds great, but it's the reality. And we deserve some privacy, right? Just a little.
7: We deserve all the privacy that we are morally and legally allowed.
5: Morally, you're not allowed any privacy.
7: Oh, well, that might be true.
5: Not anymore. You got to report. Oh, God. I see why people are frustrated, because these contracts, they're out there. They're signed up. I know that one we were talking about, Ken, with the cops they just arrested, in Massachusetts, they came in one of these areas and they said, we're getting rid of all the cameras. And you know what? You know when you say you do that? Because now you know, I don't even know if I can trust anybody on my own force.
21: That's the problem, man, when you have human beings involved.
5: Exactly.
7: I found a YouTube video of a guy who was following somebody from the flock company.
5: Yes.
7: As he was going around, I guess, checking out clusters of cameras. And he ends up driving to where a policeman is, gets out and says, this guy in the car is harassing me and he won't leave me alone. And the guy gets out and he's talking to him. He's, no, I'm not harassing you at all. I'm simply surveilling you.
5: Yeah.
7: Do you have a problem with that?
5: Yeah. And
7: seemed to have a problem with it.
5: Yeah. Well, the other day I read an article, I think it was in the Wall Street Journal. It might have been the New York Times, one of the two. But they were talking about there's 177,000. There's probably closer to 200,000 because there's some smaller companies out there that aren't flock. But they said there is virtually nowhere in the country you can go now where they can't see where you are. Long gone are the days when you think about they got a satellite to find us. Because remember how these things are still, it's license plate readers. All they're doing is reading your license plate. That's it. Nothing to worry about. Now it's everything. And they can do sound. They can do all of the, everything. It is, and go back to, what's her name? Nancy Guthrie? Was that her name? Or is it Savannah? No, Nancy was the mom.
21: Yeah, Savannah's the daughter.
5: Yeah. Well, the Ring camera. They no longer had the Ring camera active. They weren't paying to have it hooked up to anything. And what did they do? Ring camera goes, oh, yeah, we got your footage.
7: But I wasn't subscribing to that. We know.
5: Everything is good in theory. In theory. Again, it's the spirit of which is intended is rarely the spirit of which it is done.
7: Do you remember the Judas Priest song Electric Eye?
21: Yes.
5: I don't know if I remember
7: it. It came out on the Screaming for Vengeance album, man, in 1982, and the lyrics are all about what we're seeing going on now.
21: Yes.
7: And this is, what, 44 years ago?
21: Pretty much.
5: God, that's crazy.
7: And they predicted the whole thing in a heavy metal song.
5: That is, we're like I said, we're already all on camera. And we're already, the average person is a writer, if you will, a director, a potential star, a producer, and an influencer, because everybody walking around, first thing anybody does when something happened is grab their phone, and it's never to call the police or something. It's always just to make sure this thing could go viral. So that's already out there. But, you know, when they come and they say the same thing over and over, it's for your safety. You and I both know, while they pitch it for our safety, it's for them to spy on us to make sure that we're doing the right things.
7: Security for government providing security for you is way down on the list of behind a lot of your other rights, like the right to privacy.
5: Yes.
7: The right to have your all of your rights should be secured by the government before they even worry about security.
5: And but they can't get into your life, man, without saying that. And that's why they sell it always as it's for your own good.
21: Yeah, Judas Priest says, you think you've private lives, think nothing of the kind. There is no true escape. I'm watching all the time. Yeah.
7: 1982.
5: Yeah. Remember that song? Somebody just sent it in. I don't think it was Steely Dan. It was The Eye in the Sky.
21: That was Parsons.
5: Alan Parsons Project. Yeah. It's the eye in the sky. It's so weird. And those people that also have him in front of their house, that's also weird. Because that one guy's like, I feel like they're just watching me all the time.
21: I feed upon your every thought, and so my power grows.
5: Ooh.
21: I am perpetual. I keep the country clean.
5: Whew. You know what's weird that we're talking about Judas Priest? I watched, like, this sounds so bizarre and so freaky. I watched Judas Priest yesterday at the Yes Festival?
21: Yeah.
5: The Yes Festival, whatever it was. I watched them.
7: Yeah, the Yes Festival.
5: When he rolls out on his motor, on his Harley.
21: Yeah.
7: That's still part of the show.
5: So, is it?
7: Yeah.
5: And I watched them, and he had a whip, and then you look back and you go, oh, yeah, now I see it.
21: Yeah, he always joked. He said he always thought it was funny that it took people a long time to figure out he was gay.
5: Well, you know why? Because he was bald.
7: No, he wasn't bald in the early days.
5: No, his hair was thin, and a lot of times he had the little, it wasn't, because when we think of the guys in leather, we think the dudes with black hair and the big mustaches.
7: Yeah, that's
5: Mr.
7: true.
5: Slave.
7: Mr. Slave.
5: Oh, Lord. Coming up, Sportsman. Sportsman extraordinaire. Can he get another Emmy? We will find out. Bell does sports. Straight ahead, Chad Benson, Super Talk 99.7.
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21: All right, drivers, want to advise you of a couple of things. Right now in Lebanon, you got slow traffic there, 40 eastbound between 840 and Lebanon Watertown's exit there, 239. It's about a 3-minute delay. That's slow traffic because of the fair. And then we had some listeners tell us about Highway 31, both directions there between Columbia and Spring Hill, where it is shut down there. I'm looking for the road. It's right there at Highland Rim Drive. They're saying that both directions of Highway 31 are shut down there in between Columbia and Spring Hill. And I mean, the backup is for miles both directions. Heat advisory until Sunday night, and Luigi Mangione says he did it. That's coming up at 1 on Supertalk 99.7 WTN.
5: Oh, I like that song. That sounds like something to be going tomorrow night.
1: Yeah, yeah, Ken's in the house. Oh, rock and roll.
2: Now it's time for Sports with Bell. When you need to know sports information, you turn to the guy who calls basketball Shooty Hoops.
1: Let's talk some sports with Bell. One for the Bell. Sport man.
7: So the Cardinals won?
5: I think they won, what, 1913? Something like
7: 27
5: that.
7: 27-11?
5: Something like that. I don't know.
21: You mean the Titans?
5: Titans. Oh, the Cardinals.
7: Cardinals.
5: Who are they playing?
7: I don't know.
21: The Cardinals.
5: Yeah, the Cardinals were playing. The Titans played last night.
21: Yeah.
7: When did the Cardinals play?
21: Last week.
5: Last week. They played last night, too.
21: Oh, they did?
5: Yeah, but.
21: Hey, the
7: See,
21: Cardinals.
7: Now you're already confusing me.
5: This is why we do sports with Bell.
7: And it goes really well when I have no computer.
5: Is your computer broken?
7: That's why Ian just came in, was to reboot it.
21: Oh, son of a biscuit eater.
5: Yeah, the Titans played last night.
7: What was that score? How much did they lose by?
5: No, it was 19
21: to 13.
5: Yeah.
21: Get I watched this.
5: Yeah.
21: Their field goal kicker.

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2: Probably the biggest in South Africa as well. 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
3: You should probably stay there then.
4: I love Australian rules football, man. Whatever. Oh. What some big dude has it and he's running and people trying to take him down. And I mean, he is just bulldozing. Oh,
2: it is my favorite. I love Aussie rules. I'll get up and I'll turn it on because they'll have Thursday night football. They do a lot. It's funny. I remember watching it when I was a kid. And now when I watch Aussie rules, it is very much like American football.
4: Without pads.
2: They've got, but the way that they now, it's Sunday night football.
4: Right.
2: It's all kind of, it's Temu version of what we do.
3: So Ozzy was a fan of rugby?
2: He was a very big fan. 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You see what I'm saying?
4: Football, baby.
2: Coming up, Mangione. Going to jail. We're going to talk a little bit about that. Got some other stuff to talk about. NES.
3: Hey, does he get to take his trumpet with him?
2: He does. Okay. He does. Well, he's going to play for people. That's what's going to calm people down when they're about ready to riot.
4: In the showers.
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4: 1 o'clock on the dot. I'm Ken Weaver with your top stories. Drivers, again, very slow traffic around the Wilson County Fair there in Lebanon. That's 40 eastbound there between exits 235 and 239. And then again, looking down here between Columbia and Spring Hill, Highway 31 looks to be shut down both directions right there at Highland Rim Drive. Listeners are telling us there's a crash. Both directions backed up for miles. Full forecast, that's coming up in 5 minutes. I can tell you right now, it's hot. Heat index right now is 102 degrees. I don't think we're getting any relief anytime soon. Right now in New York, NYPD Commissioner Jessica Tisch outside a federal courtroom in Manhattan where Luigi Mangione admitted he shot and killed United Healthcare CEO Brian Thompson on a sidewalk in 2024.
6: To those who idolize Luigi Mangione, I say this. Violence is not a cause. Murder is not a message. And a killer is certainly not a hero.
4: Federal prosecutor Jamie McDonald said prosecutors plan to seek a life sentence when he's sentenced in December. But what about the state charges? ABC News legal contributor and managing partner at the Cochran firm, Chana Lloyd, says claiming double jeopardy to fight the state charges will be difficult.
7: If the charges are different, if they do not include the crimes that are underlying in the federal case, there is a possibility that their state case can go forward.
4: Yeah, that state trial set for September 8th. And back here in Middle Tennessee, News 2 says about a dozen Murfreesboro residents spoke out against the city's use of Flock license plate reader cameras during a tent city council meeting last night.
8: I do not believe public safety should come at the expense of our residents' privacy.
9: Y'all are in the minority on this. We don't want this.
10: There are cameras all over this town on almost every traffic light. What is going on here? Why do we think that a small Tennessee town needs to have this level of surveillance?
4: Now, police say the cameras have helped solve crimes and led to numerous arrests this year. Fox 17 says questions about student discipline in Metro Nashville schools gaining attention following the resignation of an award-winning teacher. Former art teacher Samira Hardcastle telling school board members behavioral issues remain a major challenge despite district data claiming declines in expulsionary discipline.
11: We are simply banned from reporting them, forcing us to keep disruptive students in the classroom. Statistics are being skewed to protect the district, not our children.
4: Well, district leaders reject those claims, saying there's no evidence to support them. Disaster averted? Maybe. ABC's Jim Ryan says the initial caseload of 45 animals infested by the New World screwworm has been reduced to only 3.
12: The latest attempt at controlling the spread of the screwworm larvae involves putting drones in the air over South Texas.
13: The drones have the capability of heat sensor.
12: Agriculture Secretary Brooke Rollins.
13: If an animal is actually infested with the larva, they will run a fever and their body temperature will rise.
12: The drone relays its findings to ranchers and vets who can then check the animal for screwworm.

0: worm. Jim Ryan, ABC News.
1: Now, Tennessee not currently dealing with any confirmed New World screwworm cases, but state officials have increased preparedness and surveillance. That's the latest news. Weather's next. I'm Ken Weaver, WTN News.
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5: I'm WSMV4 First Alert Meteorologist Stefano DiPietro. Extreme heat and humidity again today with temperatures in the mid to the upper 90s, a heat index 105 to 110. Mostly sunny, but we'll keep an eye out for an isolated afternoon thunderstorm. Down to the 70s tonight. Saturday, mostly sunny in the upper 90s to even near 100 with a heat index as high as 110. Sunday, we're near 100 once again as well. Mostly sunny again on Sunday, and the heat index could even get over 110 degrees in some areas Sunday afternoon.
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6: Oh, happy Friday, everybody.
1: Yes, sir.
6: Hot outside, storming in the Midwest. Have you seen the storms in the Midwest?
1: Yeah.
6: Indiana's no longer there.
1: Yeah, Indiana and Ohio have been getting hammered this week.
6: And I'm talking about the kind of stuff that looks movie-esque.
1: Yeah, it's killing people.
6: Yeah.
1: There's been at least two deaths in both states.
6: It's one of those places where if you were there with your Elantra, you'd probably have to have one of those snorkels on your car.
1: Right.
6: Or it's not getting through. It's not, and we want that to happen. But for us, well, kids, for us, it's gross.
7: Now it's time for the Swamp Ass News Report with the weather wizard, Ken Weaver.
1: Oh, boys. We might have to buy a new swamp-ass meter after this week, fellas. I think that thing is redlining way too much.
6: Yeah.
1: We're 102 degrees, feels like, right now in Nashville. 48% humidity. Real temperature is 94. We're under this extreme heat warning now. We've moved on from advisory, Brother Chad. It's now like blood red extreme heat warning all the way through Sunday. Feels like temperatures could easily exceed 105 degrees in some places.
6: Now, you're getting that from the airport, right?
1: Yeah, this is from the airport.
6: So my phone says feels like it's at 107.
1: Oh, yeah. I'm sure there's a lot of places around.
6: If I had my crotch pot, I would be totally cooking outside right now. Remember that thing? it's gross, guys. And this is where we talk about all the things that we have to remind you guys. Hydrate. Don't do anything stupid. And if you're going to go to the fair, super hydrate.
1: Yes. super duper hydrate at the fair, man. Because here's the thing, you're going to be filling up on all those sugary items and those sugary drinks, and man, out in the sun, that'll mess you up.
6: That will mess you up. That is, it is, yeah. And same thing with alcohol. Because the thing is, you think because you're drinking, like people go out to the river, they go out to wherever they want a boat and have fun camping, you know, because people are like, hey, let's go outside and sleep. Okay. But when you go outside and you have a few beers, you start thinking you're hydrated and you're the exact opposite.
1: Right.
6: So, you know, it's so it just you got to be careful out there. And the heat stroke, that's a real thing.
1: That's a real thing, man. And so is swamp ass.
6: Oh, swamp ass.
1: You might just drive out to the fair with a bag of frozen peas down
6: there.
1: That's
6: right. Let me just say, some of you out there, chafing is going to be an issue this weekend.
1: Yeah.
6: Chafing. Yeah. So be prepared for that. But
1: and all of our men and women out there working outside, thank you, thank you, thank you for what you're doing. Stay safe.
6: Stay safe. And your animals!
1: I got a sad story about that.
6: What happened?
1: Channel 4 had a headline where apparently a 7-year-old pit bull was found dead in a hot car.
6: Oh, God.
1: Terrible. Terrible.
6: That is... What are you doing? Poor choice after poor choice. Poor choice after poor choice. What are people doing? Your animals, your kids too. That's the other thing. You know, when we did the Finally Friday, you had that guy like, I'm only 5 steps from my house. That was the guy from Arizona who walked with his 2- and 4-year-old with his drunk wife for 3 hours.
1: Yeah.
6: And a lady tried to help them. Because he could see that the kids were a mess, and he took a swing at her and punched her car, then fell over and broke his face all to hell. Because, you know, just people are stupid. Somebody's out there in body armor. Says it feels like it's 120. Guys, I'm on my driving to my truck on the Interstate 24 heading east. My temperature grid gauge is reading 105.
1: Goodness.
6: Holy moly. Holy moly. Oh, Chad, we call it galded around here, not chafing. I had no idea we called it galding. Now, do you guys remember something happened in January of this year? Does anybody, Bell, do you remember an incident that took place in January?
8: That was when that idiot, Teresa Broyles Applin, failed to do her job properly and caused some deaths due to the cold weather not being properly addressed by the company she runs, NES.
6: Yeah, yeah, that was, you know what? That was well said. That was the, what they would say, you just gave us the Cliff Notes version of it. Well, they're trying to still figure some stuff out, including kind of the, hey, the emergency book with all the stuff in it. Did you guys look at?
9: We've got continuing coverage now on January's deadly ice storm and the questions that continue to surround the city of Nashville's preparedness and response. For weeks now, a commission appointed by the mayor has been pushing to get access to the city's comprehensive emergency management plan. Metro Legal originally withheld that document because of security concerns.
6: Now, my first thought is, wait, people are trying to figure out if the thing that you have that tells you what to do, right? That's not a surprise, right? What's the security? What do you think was going to fall in the hands of the Russians? Now we know what to do.
8: Well, what if it did and then suddenly they know what to do during... Oh, actually, it would probably backfire and they wouldn't know what to do during a storm.
6: Who, the Russians?
8: Yeah, if they stole our plans.
6: Oh, yeah, they probably wouldn't. But I was curious about that. The security... issue is weird.
10: Commission members are getting a look at that plan on a confidential basis, and it could help answer that key question. Did the city's response match what it had planned for? Johnny, good morning.
11: We keep sticking on this story through these, you know, hot, sunny summer mornings because back in January, there's a lot of frustrations during and after this ice storm. And so this commission, we're covering it because they're supposed to be trying to solve some things. And now Metro Legal Department, they're giving that commission members the access to the city's storm plan on a confidential basis, like Jen was mentioning. This does come after weeks of the Winter Storm Response Commission, appointed by the mayor, by the way, calling for this document from the Office of Emergency Management. It's called the Comprehensive Emergency Management Plan. Former New York City emergency managers have told Fox 17 News It's crucial to see the document if you want to figure out how to improve things. OEM, the Office of Emergency Management, originally said Metro Legal shielded it from the commission due to security info. They can see it now. Johnny Vanderpool is on the commission. He's the Vanderbilt Emergency Director, and he took a look at the doc.
12: Like is that some of the questions I had with emergency management, I might have found some answers, but it might have opened up some additional questions that I might have and try to develop. We can continue to develop through that.
11: And so one of the questions that Vanderpool has, he went on to say that the plan was actually updated back in 2024, but during the January ice storm, was it activated to the full extent of what the plan really can withhold? So we're going to be following that one as an interim report was released by the commission. We're trying to get our hands on that.
9: We've got continuing coverage now.
6: Okay, settle down there. That's the thing. Did you use the book? Because I don't feel like the book was used. You didn't use the satellite. You didn't listen to any of the weather folks. You didn't do any of the things that the neighboring cities and states were doing. Did you use the book?
8: But, Chad, this was unprecedented. The book wouldn't have worked. It's unprecedented.
6: But aren't you surprised that they're like, well, we can't show you that for secret reasons?
8: That's one of the dumbest statements I've seen come out of this entire situation.
6: Yeah, yeah. You know why? Because they don't know where it's at. That therein lies the magic of it all. Nobody knows where it's at. I'd love to show it to you. You know, somebody sitting there going, you guys can't find it, can you? Maybe. I don't know. Just embarrassing.
8: It was in that guy's desk that you went to school with, and we can't find his stuff.
6: Yeah, but don't worry, we let him go, but they hired him back as a consultant, so he's making $9,000 a day. Frustrating. Because, and we bring this up because we're talking about the data centers. Obviously, we're talking about the fact that the winter storm this year has, with El Nino, the way it is, it could be unprecedented. The stuff that we may be getting hit with, are we prepared?
8: Well, so we're going to get two unprecedented storms in a row?
6: Well, this, yeah, I think this year we have a chance to have, based on the patterns of freezing winter.
8: Well, if we've seen what they do when there's an unprecedented storm on the way, so we should expect it to be worse this year.
6: Yeah.
8: Their reaction, I mean.
6: That's it, yeah. Well, I mean, again, we're still waiting for the final, because wasn't that supposed to come out in July?
1: Well, this is the mayor's commission that we're still waiting on.
6: Yeah, but we're still waiting for that final thing, you know, the one that's supposed to deliver, all right.
1: Yeah, recommendation.
6: Our recommendation is hire somebody else.
8: Fire Teresa Broyles Applin.
6: But I think about it this way. Our grid, has our grid changed any? No. And our grid's going to get, and now we've got all of the, looking outside, all you got to do, swamp ass everywhere. It's going to be hot, hot, hot. The grid is already getting pounded upon. That's going to be worse. And then if you're going to have come into a winter, are they prepared for any of this stuff? And there's still nothing, because what do? Bury it. They think that you're going to forget it. People died. Homes were damaged. People are still trying to get their homes fixed. What a nightmare.
8: Well, they're waiting for the to get that text from NES saying that their home is safe to go back to.
6: I got my bonus. Nashville strong. That's right.
1: I'll never, man. She said that.
6: That was just like. Should have fired her right there. We're going to have to ask you to leave the building and leave your key card. Yeah, you can't come here anymore. Just embarrassing.
8: That was a chocolate cake with chocolate icing, and Nashville strong was the cherry right on top.
6: Right on the top. So there you guys go. But as I look at this, and it continues to frustrate, I think, most of us, that nobody ever, there's no accountability whatsoever. And the accountability comes in a strongly worded letter that's put in somebody's file. Nobody ever gets let go. Nobody ever has to. Nobody pays the price for incompetence. If you try and you fail, like if they had everything ready. Because let's be real, it's nature. We talk about it. I don't care who you are in Indiana, Illinois, and Ohio, and parts of the valley over there. You're not, no matter how much you prepared, you're not prepared for what just hit you. It's just.
8: At least our trees have gotten a haircut.
6: Huh?
8: At least our trees have gotten a haircut.
6: Yeah, but a lot of that also came from the fact that the ice took care of that.
8: Right. I'm not denying that. I'm just saying that she did something, even though it was after the fact.
6: After
8: once the
6: fact.
8: Horse was out of the barn and already into another county.
6: Yeah. So it's just, it's so, and as we head towards another potential big winter, our grid is already getting beaten up because of the heat, you know, and that way, and we talk about this, but that those data centers, all that stuff, that's all going to be drawing on stuff. And, you know, that
8: Chad, you just don't understand the stress of earning $600,000 a year.
6: I would like to.
8: She was under just great, great degrees of difficulty. And counting a check like that every time when it comes in every 2 weeks is hard.
1: Well, and that one fella's college friends, they weren't of much help to him.
6: They were not.
1: Hey, they were working for other companies that were actually successfully prepared for the ice storm.
6: Yeah, people who had radars and told you guys, hey, this is what's coming. And then to top it off, and I bet you, and I know we can't see their emergency management super hidden double secret book.
8: The Iranians might get it.
6: You had no PIO. You had nobody that was a singular voice out there every single day. No Baghdad Bob.
1: Well, they did have that that Brian fella until the day Channel 4 rolled out some really seasoned reporters in Stacey Cameron and Jeremy Finley and just
6: ate his soul.
1: Oh.
6: Yeah.
1: Oh.
6: That was.
1: And they weren't, they were legitimate questions. It wasn't like they were attacking
6: him. No, they were. They were the legitimate questions because people wanted answers and they weren't getting any. And then you started to find out how poorly run it was. And again, you had no PIO. You didn't have your Carolyn Leavitt. You didn't have your Jen Psaki, somebody who could come out and deflect and give something and be confident. And what we saw was incompetence, not confidence, which is what you want in a time of emergency. Confidence. What? Coming up. Guys, you guys remember Rachel Raygun? Remember her?
1: The cook?
6: No. Oh, see, now you guys are going to have to wait. Oh, that's a tease. Is what we call a tease in the business?
1: Son of a biscuit eater.
6: Oh, that's we're going to do. That's right ahead. Chad Benson, Super Talk 99.7.
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1: Metro police say a man faces animal cruelty charges for leaving a dog and a cat in a car where the temperature got up to 140 degrees yesterday. 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
6: Take you guys back to the Paris Games. They introduced this thing called breakdancing, and everybody got excited. And lo and behold, out comes Australia's Rachel Reagan. And boy, did she fart the bed.
13: Right before the Olympics, I went to my therapist, panicked. She was like, what's the worst that could happen? The whole world could laugh at me. She's like, do you think that's reasonable? I was like, oh no.
14: Ray gun.
13: There was this frenzy. It was this growing monster.
15: 0 points.
16: How did this person go to the Olympics?
13: I know I'm a dorky white woman who's an academic. And I'm a B-girl.
17: Did you ever associate Olympian and Rachel growing up?
18: Never. Sorry, not the right reaction, is it?
13: I was furious. She was not prepared.
19: She's vibing, baby.
20: She's a legend.
13: Some of the memes were funny. Then the tone started to change.
21: So Rachel Gunn cheated her way into the Olympics and then had her husband be
22: a judge.
23: What?
24: Boom, boom, boom, boom.
25: Cow. And it just kept getting
26: more crazy.
27: What's going on?
28: I can't just be a me.
29: Am I Rachel? Or Reagan?
6: We're going to find out. Documentary, Netflix, on the 1st of September. And what's crazy is they show in the documentary bit, because remember how horrible she was? She bounced around like a kangaroo. I mean, she was on our television. NBC, CBS, ABC, everybody was making fun of her. They had the Reagan dancers. Then they showed her actually dancing. And she was doing stuff that you're like, oh, that's what you should have done. So then did you do it fake? Did you fake it? So you could become popular? I don't know, but I can't wait to see it. Because that was, but you know what's sad is I think they blew that up, man. You had a great thing to do, the breakdancing. I don't think breakdancing is coming back in the next Olympics. Flag football is going to be there.
1: Football.
6: Little football, little flag football is going to, we better win flag football. We better win flag football. If we don't win flag football, that is not good. No, it's not. I can't wait for football, man. Last night, I'm not going to lie to you guys, I watched some of the old football on the old TV. I thought, wait a minute, here it's a Thursday night. We should have some
30: collisions involve another vehicle.
6: Some games. And boy, did we have some games. I love it. It's just a sense of like, okay, fall is almost here.
1: Thank goodness.
6: Yeah, thank goodness. And then we get to winter. Ugh.
1: Not thank goodness.
6: Not thank goodness. Not thank goodness. No, no, no. But I will tell you, I was bummed about the not bringing back breakdancing, because you're in L.A., man. Of all the places that breakdancing.
1: You got to have some pop locking going on.
6: Oh, I know. I know.
8: You do realize that all the high-quality breakdancers that basically invented the art form, they're too old to be in the Olympics. And these kids, they're not breakdancers. They're posers.
6: Were you calling somebody out, dude?
8: Calling them out. You're not old school. You're a poser.
6: What was the breaking? What was their names? What were the names?
8: Oh, Breaking 2, Electric Boogaloo.
6: Greatest names, Breaking. The greatest movie ever made in history. All right, you had Ozone, Special K, Turbo, Electro Rock 1.
8: You tell me Ray Gunn stands up to any of those names.
6: No. And by the way, the one that is probably Shabadoo and Michael Chambers, they're the ones who are like the most famous breakers of all time. They're pretty good. But you know what? I watched one of my horrible movies. I watched You Got Served. They break dance, do all kinds of stuff. It just wasn't, they didn't do it right. Right? Nobody brought out cardboard. It's not breakdance.
8: And where was the giant big boombox?
6: That's what I wanted. I wanted that. I wanted somebody to bring out a giant boombox. I wanted them to have parachute pants on and get groovy with it. So
1: I had parachute pants.
6: I know. You weren't cool unless you had 6 or 8 zippers.
1: Yeah, I had a lot of zippers. I did not look cool in parachute pants.
6: Why was that?
1: My body type was just not for it.
6: Little guy. Little fella?
1: Yeah. You had to be kind of long and lanky.
6: Yeah. Yeah. You did. That's it. You get there's a look that goes with it, right?
8: I was long and lanky back then, and I still was ridiculed unmercifully.
1: Really?
8: When I wore mine to school.
6: So,
1: dude, you should have just challenged him to a break off.
6: Yeah. And then point. Remember, you got a point when you're calling him out.
1: Start pop locking.
6: Oh, that'd be.
8: I don't think that would have been my personality.
6: No, I don't think so either. Your personality's like, I'm going to go inside before the sun gets to me. Belle would be a great vampire.
8: Would be?
1: Brother Bilelli is a vampire.
6: Is he?
8: The sun stuff sucks.
6: It'd be kind of sad if you were a
8: vampire. Daylight, not good.
6: If you were a vampire, they'd be like, ew, I thought,
8: inside awesome, outside terrible.
6: You're the vampire, huh? So that's
8: what's that city I want to move to in Alaska where it's like 30 days a night?
6: Nome.
8: Yeah, I want to move to Nome.
6: Watch that movie, 30 Days of Night. Yeah, that's a great movie. That's a great movie. Coming up, a lot more stuff still to get to. Did you guys hear about that teacher? That in Antioch, she's like, oh, yeah, the grades are all fake. They asked me to make fake grades for these kids.
8: Who's they?
6: She was the teacher of the year last year.
8: Who is they that asked her?
6: The board. And, like, they put pressure on her so we're going to talk a bit about that. Also, speaking of teachers, if you haven't seen Darius Williams, his name, in Houston, who's a teacher, wait till you hear what he has to say. Day two of class, by the way. Day two of class. It is actually it's sad. It is sad. We'll talk about that as well. Chad Benson, Super Talk 99.7.
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1: WTN. 1:30 on the dot. I'm Ken Weaver with your top stories. Drivers got slow traffic over there by the Wilson County Fair. That's 40 eastbound between exits 235 and 239. And checking TDOT here, drivers on 31 between Spring Hill and Columbia. It looks like they've got things out of the way there at Honey Farm Way, and traffic is starting to get back up to speed there after there was a crash that apparently shut 31 down for a little while and caused some major backups. Heat advisory until Sunday night. Feels like temperatures reaching 105 and above. Right now, we're real feels 94 at the airport with heat index of 102 at the airport. But as you heard Brother Chad say, others are reporting as high as 107 feels like temperatures. Also in Nashville, Channel 4's Marius Payton.
4: A man is facing a charge of animal cruelty for leaving his dog in a car for over an hour without AC that had an internal temperature of 140 degrees. It happened yesterday afternoon on Apache Trail. Metro Police say Benjamin Dawson had his 7-year-old pit bull and a cat in the car because he had inspections at his apartment that day and wanted to avoid them. Dawson told police he cracked the window for the animals, but then went to do laundry. He was in there for over an hour before checking on them. When he did, Dawson says the dog was vomiting. That pit bull was moved outside to the car, taken to the grass, where it started to have seizures and die.
1: Luigi Mangione pleading guilty today to 2 federal stalking charges and admitted he fatally shot UnitedHealthcare CEO Brian Thompson on a Manhattan sidewalk in 2024. Mangione now faces up to life in federal prison. He also faces state murder charges in New York. ABC News legal contributor Brian Buckmeyer says the defense is teeing up a double jeopardy defense against the more serious state charges.
5: Stalking leading to the death of someone and murder in the second degree are different types of evils, different types of harms that would be very difficult, I think, to argue in state court.
1: That's the latest news. Weather's next. I'm Ken Weaver, WTN News.
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10: I'm WSMV4 First Alert Meteorologist Stefano DiPietro. Extreme heat and humidity again today with temperatures in the mid to the upper 90s, a heat index 105 to 110. Mostly sunny, but we'll keep an eye out for an isolated afternoon thunderstorm. Down to the 70s tonight. Saturday, mostly sunny in the upper 90s to even near 100 with a heat index as high as 110. Sunday, we're in near 100 once again as well. Mostly sunny again on Sunday, and the heat index could even get over 110 degrees in some areas Sunday afternoon.
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6: A lot of people were upset about the cat, too. Not just the dog.
1: Yeah, the cat, too. I guess the cat survived. They didn't say anything else
8: I
1: about the cat.
8: I would be highly suspicious of that. If a pit bull died because of it, the cat probably died before the pit bull did.
1: I mean, come on, dude.
8: He just, you know, some prison time will fix him.
6: He and Mangione could be friends.
8: I don't think Mangione would want to be friends with an animal murderer.
6: No, probably not.
1: And just cracking a window is not going to do it.
6: Well, you know what? I was going to say something stupid, but that is stupid. Are people really that stupid? Yes. Yes, they are. Have you met America?
1: I mean, this is why sometimes you hear news stories where, you know, coming out of a story about something like this, the anchor gives tips that most people think, why are you telling me what I already know?
6: Yeah.
1: Because there are people out there who apparently they just are clueless.
8: And if you're that clueless, you really don't need to own a pet.
6: Yeah, I don't. What did you think was going to happen? Did you think because you cracked a window that the hot air couldn't get in there?
1: Yeah.
8: Oh, once that window's cracked, it goes down to about 34 degrees.
6: Ridiculous. I'm fascinated by the thought process. Like, what went through your mind? So you're there, And you, and by the way, why are you putting your dog and cat and anything inside of the car so you can do laundry or the dishes?
1: Yeah, he apparently had some inspections of his apartment, so he didn't want the animals in the way, I guess. So he put them in the car, according to Metro Police, and then went and did laundry and just didn't check on them for over an hour.
8: Who called the cops on him?
1: I don't know. They didn't say.
6: And I never, you know, I know in a lot of states, do we have it here? Do we have the Good Samaritan where if you see a dog like that and they're in trouble, you could break the window and get them out and nothing happens to you?
1: I think you can do that.
8: Yeah, I believe that's correct. And I would like to say kudos to anybody who called the cops on this piece of garbage.
6: Yeah. So somebody says we're living in idiocracy. Oh, we are so living in idiocracy. We are. And it's sad. Not all of it. And I want you guys to listen to this. Not all of it are, you know, the youth's fault and the younger generation, because they had to learn from somebody. This is a teacher at the Houston Independent School District, Darius Williams. He's teaching 11th and 12-year-olds, and you could hear in his voice, he's a little upset.
2: So I am on my lunch break. It is, I don't know, 11:30 or something like that. And I just finished a 3-hour class. We have what's called block, and block is where first and second periods are combined for subjects they needed. And so I literally broke down in the middle of class because I'm teaching seniors. These kids are leaving high school and going to college, hopefully, after they finish. We had 2 paragraphs to read, 1 sentence complete to write. I gave them the sentence stems. I basically completed the sentence for them in the model.
6: And he's sitting there and he's trying to hold it together as he's talking to the camera because
2: these are 17 and 18-year-old kids and they couldn't fill in 4 words. 4 words.
1: Goodness.
2: I gave them the scenario. We annotated together. I gave them the answers before we even had the problem. And they couldn't do it. I don't know. I simply don't know where the problem is.
6: They're juniors and seniors in high school. They've gone all the way through. They're looking at the end of school. This is it. This is the start of their, this is the second day. They can't read or write.
8: Don't worry. More government will fix it.
6: They can't read or write.
1: They probably need government if they're that inept.
6: Yeah. I mean,
1: they need something.
6: They need something. Where does it begin? Well, some of it begins at home, obviously.
1: Yeah.
6: But here's my question. Why are we holding kids back?
1: Yeah, that's a good question.
8: We don't want to humiliate them.
6: No child left behind? Sorry, we've left. They're leaving everything behind. Everybody had a kid at school that's like, Jim's 17 and he's in the 3rd grade. Okay, well, you know what? That's where he's supposed to be. Jim's special.
1: I'm telling you, dude, we had a situation in my family. Whenever we first moved here to Tennessee, my son went into the 1st grade and his teacher called my wife that first day of school and said, your son cannot read. And we had put him in an alternative school in Boise, Idaho, and we were told that he was doing great and everything was fine. And, you know, he just had glowing grades and everything, you know, through kindergarten, you know, I mean, yeah. And in the 1st grade here, man, these teachers on day one, I mean, they call my wife, she goes down to the school, and kudos to those teachers at Scales Elementary School there in Murfreesboro, because they helped us out. They helped us out. And part of that did fall on, I feel like part of it did fall on me, because I read to my son. I didn't think about having him read to me, I guess, at that young of an age.
6: Yeah.
1: And thank goodness for these great teachers that caught that here there in Murfreesboro. And I mean, it wasn't a month later, our son was reading. I mean, proficiently. But it was frustrating because that school in Idaho, they were just pushing kids through.
6: It's a factory. Get them on to the next. What you're, yeah, you know, it's a factory. Here, go. Get them on to the next. It's no longer my problem.
1: Right.
6: And
1: that teacher just sat there and just smiled at us and said, oh, Rowan's doing great. He wasn't.
6: No. Yeah. Like my, so when I grew up, I had all kinds of, you know, ADHD, like I was wild, like to the point where just tell you guys this, I had some issues in school. I started my fifth grade year facing the teacher in his desk in the back of the room because I was not allowed to look towards the front of the room because I was a little wild. By the third week, they had me outside the door because I was that much of a distraction. I had all kinds of problems. I had four teachers in 4 years retire or go down grades after me. That's pretty crazy. But my mother always emphasized school. She was hard on school, and I proved her wrong because I didn't like school. But she was a big, you must learn how to read. Read. And I, that was my mom. She said, yeah, I never worried about you because you've read so much. But I taught myself because I had dyslexia, so I memorized words. If I saw a new word, I couldn't figure it out. But I could memorize it. And then I taught myself how to understand. But my mother cared. Like, if they called my mom, which they did a lot, she came down. I bet you talked to a lot of teachers today. We were doing the story earlier, the discipline, you know?
1: Oh, yeah.
6: And after COVID, man, so many teachers came out and said, it's a different world. These kids have nothing. They're just, the discipline's different. There is none. But here's the thing, Ken. You recognized the issue, and your wife recognized. You guys went down, and the teacher was there, and you addressed it.
1: Oh, yeah. It was terrifying, man.
6: Yeah. But a lot of these kids...
8: Well, that's what I was just thinking, what he said. As a parent, he was terrified that his child's going to grow up not being able to read.
6: Yeah.
8: Nowadays, it seems like parents hear that and go, well, that's your job.
6: Yeah, that's your job. And the other thing, too, one thing I think COVID also did with the kids being home is a lot of parents got to see what was going on, and they weren't thrilled by it, and they felt like they were being held hostage by a lot of unions and teachers and whatever. And I think there was a bit of a bitterness there. And I said, this is going to hurt them more than they think they realize. But you always talk about it. It begins at home. I bet some of you teachers that are out there listening, or your wives or husbands or teachers, will tell you, hey, when you guys used to go to like back to school night,
1: mm-hmm.
6: When we were kids, we go to back to school night. It was a big deal. Everybody show up.
1: Oh, yeah.
6: You go to back to school night now, it's a crapshoot how many people show up. Right? And when you do parent-teacher conference, ask the teachers. They'll tell you, yeah, I may get 20 kids, parents. I may get five.
8: I got to work that time. Well, okay, so apparently you really care about your kids.
6: Yeah. Yeah.
1: Yeah. And the thing about it, too, is, you know, if you do have to work and if you do miss, you know, that particular parent teacher night, you can always set up a meeting with your kids' teachers.
6: Yes.
1: Outside.
8: I'm busy
1: that
8: day.
6: Absolutely. Absolutely. And that's the thing about Jack's mom. Jack's mom is, you know, is on it because he called yesterday because, you know, he's bragging about his new car, his Bugatti.
1: Yeah.
6: But
8: I thought it was a McLaren.
6: No, he got a Bugatti. It's pretty cool. And for those of you like, he did not. He's not an influencer or anything. He got a sweet Civic. It's pretty nice. He's pretty excited about it. He says, it can pull a tuna boat.
8: You couldn't spring for the Elantra.
6: So, no, I don't have that kind of money. So, but you know, he's like, Dad, I'm in AP history. I want to drop it. And I said, that's fine. I have no problem with that. Because he's trying to get into an apprenticeship.
1: Mm-hmm.
6: And I'm like, because that's what he wants to be, an electrician. But
1: that's trade.
6: That's trade. That's a trade right there, baby.
1: Ain't going away either.
6: That's a trade.
8: AI is
6: going
8: to put him out of business. No, but apparently he's not.
6: No. But the thing is, like, she's always been on it with him. You know, partially because she's got like three master's degrees and all the, it's like, schooling is very important. And we're there. And I, you know, I said, look, you push the schooling, I'll push the attitude. We'll work together. And it's been great, but I care. But my most important, I'm always telling them, it's never been easier than now to contact your kids' teachers. They've got portals. They've got emails. They've got everything. It's never been easier than now to be involved in your kids' life when it comes to school.
1: You can track their grades.
6: Yes.
1: You can track their assignments.
6: Oh, I would be so screwed.
1: Me
6: too. I had to get home before the mail so I could take it and throw it away.
1: Oh, man, I'd have been so screwed.
8: I just remember being maybe third or fourth grade and getting a bad grade in cursive. Man, I thought my world was going to end when I got home because it's like you got a D. No. Those don't belong in this household.
6: No, not a D. Not a D. Not in cursive. God, cursive.
8: Well, it was just my parents, to them, if I brought home a D or an F, they were ashamed of it.
6: They should have been. What are you, tiger parents?
8: What?
6: Well, they're like tiger parents?
8: No, I'm just saying it was a completely different time. You know, back then, bringing home an F was, wait a minute, you're my son and you're bringing this home to show what we're like as a family.
6: Oh, because it reflected on that.
8: Yeah, reflected on the family that I wasn't smart enough to get better than an F or a D.
6: Which, if it was the whole alphabet, you're like, oh, he's not doing too bad. But it only went to there, so there you go. But, you know, it's never been easier to be in, you know, in the kid's life. And I did a story. Was it a story last year about that girl who sued her high school because she's in college and she can't read?
1: Dude, that was a huge thing in Boise, Idaho. Boise, Idaho is home to Micron Technologies. They make chips, computer chips, and that sort of thing. And before I left there, they actually went to the legislature because there was a lot of hue and cry that Micron wasn't hiring enough Boise State students. Well, it's because Micron went to the legislature and said, your kids are not smart enough.
6: Yeah.
1: They're having to take remediation the minute they get to college.
6: Yes. I mean, a lot of them are having, it's almost like now, a lot of kids are getting into college and they're having to do 13th grade before they take off.
1: Yes. Yes.
6: And what you guys, and this, and why it matters, schools matter, and why making sure the right, you know, schools are funded and have, because nobody stays in a state or moves their business here if you can't fill the potential for the workforce.
1: Yeah. This is a big subject for Brother Scott Sapicki, who is the chairman of the House Education Subcommittee, man. And, you know, I mean, every year Tennessee's getting better and better.
6: Yes.
1: They're climbing the ranks among states. But they started out low, man. But they've been getting after it.
6: And Mississippi, remember last year, Mississippi, their reading jumped up. Why? Because they did something amazing. They went back to phonics. And they got away from the, let's, you know, how does this feel? How does this word feel to you? I don't know. How's it supposed to feel?
8: Does it make you angry? Do you need a break from the classroom because it's stressing you out?
6: Oh, God. It's so insane. Coming up. Little words of motivation. Our buddy Rodney's going to deliver it to us because we need some motivation on this Friday. Chad Ben Show, Super Talk 99.7.
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1: All right, drivers, just a heads up, very slow traffic reported in Lebanon for the Wilson County Fair. That's going to be 40 eastbound between 840 and the exit for Lebanon and Watertown, Sparta Pike, there, exit 239. A Nashville man facing animal cruelty charges for leaving his pets in a hot car. Luigi Mangione now facing life in prison on a federal trial. We'll see if he even has to go to the state trial coming up at 2 on Super Talk 99.7 WTN.
6: We need a little motivation, and when we need some motivation, we turn to the man that motivates us from top to bottom.
11: You don't got to do it all at once. In fact, you can't do it all at once. In fact, all you really can do is just one thing at a time. So you just got to pick one thing you want to do and just do that thing, and then you'll amaze yourself because you go, wow, I did that thing, and you go, well, I'll probably go on and do something else. The next thing you know, you're doing something else, and then collectively, you end up doing a bunch of stuff you didn't know you were going to do or could do, and then while you're doing it, you're going, hey, I'm pretty good at doing this stuff, and then you just keep doing it. Pretty soon, you accomplish a whole bunch of stuff, so So just pick one crazy, ridiculously stupid thing you've been putting off and just do it, and then you'll amaze yourself. Okay. Have a super freaking awesome day doing that one thing and stuff. Okay, bye.
1: And then you're doing stuff collectively.
6: You're doing stuff collectively. See, he delivers. Now, all of a sudden, you're like, yeah, he's right. He

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1: 20-foot giant hammerhead on the shore, and they're cheering. And well, I'm looking at the comments and like, I'm not a marine biologist, but I think they do better in the wet stuff.
2: Going back to the tuna though, were there any women trying to turn it into a sandwich?
1: No, there was not. There was none of those things. Do you guys teach sandwich in school? Oh, honey, you don't want to go here. You're not teaching sandwich. We're not showing up. Coming up, hour number three. Chad Mitchell, Super Talk, 99.7.
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5: 2 o'clock on the dot. I'm Ken Weaver with your top stories. Extreme heat warning through Sunday night. Feels like temperatures reaching 105 and above. And guess what, boys? We're at 96 degrees over at the airport.
6: Yeah,
5: with the heat index of 105. Full forecast coming up in 5 minutes. Right now in Nashville, a Nashville man facing aggravated animal cruelty charges after police say his dog died from extreme heat in a parked car in Antioch. Investigators say 20-year-old Benjamin Dawson left a 7-year-old pit bull and a cat inside his vehicle during an apartment inspection. Officers later recorded the temperature inside the car at 140 degrees. The dog died, and Dawson's due in court on Monday.
7: This is a special report from ABC News. I'm Brian Clark. Luigi Mangione pled guilty to federal charges, admitting that he killed UnitedHealthcare CEO Brian Thompson in 2024.
8: With today's guilty plea, Mr. Mangione has accepted full responsibility for the death of Brian Thompson.
7: That's defense attorney Karen Friedman Agnifilo, who moved to dismiss state murder charges against Mangione. That trial set to begin in New York next month. Some of his supporters were in the courtroom Friday, leading New York City Police Commissioner Jessica Tisch to say,
9: to those who idolize Luigi Mangione, I say this, violence is not a cause, murder is not a message, and a killer is certainly not a hero.
7: Mangione will be sentenced on the federal charges in December, U.S. Attorney Jamie McDonald said after the plea.
10: There are no accommodations or concessions, and we are free to seek the maximum penalty under the law.
7: That could be life in prison. This is ABC News.
5: Here in Middle Tennessee, News 2's Andre Mayer says about a dozen people spoke against license plate reader cameras in Murfreesboro at a city council meeting last night.
11: At times, the meeting room was tense, with some residents being asked to leave.
12: Hey, buddy, you guys are all violating the constitutional laws. I don't think you took those cameras. You're out. Sorry. Thank you. All right.
11: The Flock system technology, which Murfreesboro police says is a force multiplier for the department and being able to track and catch criminals, has also sparked concerns nationwide over privacy, data collection, and the potential for misuse by law enforcement.
5: Yeah, Murfreesboro council members say they remain open to public input while continuing to support the technology. A former Metro Nashville Public Schools Teacher of the Year raising concerns about student discipline after leaving the classroom. Fox 17's Madeline Nolan reports during a Metro Nashville Board of Education meeting, Samira Hardcastle alleged teachers are often forced to keep disruptive students in class and avoid reporting certain behavior issues.
13: Samira Hardcastle was Teacher of the Year at John F. Kennedy Middle School in Antioch and a Blue Ribbon Teacher of the Year for the district. But in May, she resigned. Her 3-page letter raised a number of concerns about Metro Public Schools. This week, she took them directly to the school board, and that includes discipline.
14: We are simply banned from reporting them, forcing us to keep disruptive students in the classroom. Statistics are being skewed to protect the district, not our children.
13: MNPS disputes that. The district tells Fox 17 News it has no evidence that claim has been substantiated at JFK Middle School or district-wide.
5: That's the latest news. Weather's next. I'm Ken Weaver, WTN News.
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2: I'm WSMV4 First Alert Meteorologist Stefano DiPietro. Extreme heat and humidity again today with temperatures in the mid to the upper 90s, a heat index 105 to 110. Mostly sunny, but we'll keep an eye out for an isolated afternoon thunderstorm. Down to the 70s tonight. Saturday, mostly sunny in the upper 90s to even near 100 with a heat index as high as 110. Sunday, we're near 100 once again as well. Mostly sunny again on Sunday, and the heat index could even get over 110 degrees in some areas Sunday afternoon.
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3: 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Hot.
4: You got that right, dude.
3: Little bit. Gross. By the way, several people are, you know, you did the story about the dog and the cat and everything.
4: Yes, sir.
3: The heat and didn't kill. That guy killed those animals. The heat didn't.
5: Amen.
3: The heat didn't. And I will say, a lot of people are also saying, I bet you he wasn't allowed to have animals. And he's probably trying to hide them.
4: That's what I'm thinking, too.
3: Yeah.
4: Because it was an apartment.
3: Yeah. Well, now you've got bigger problems because you're not going to get your deposit back. And you're probably going to end up paying a big fine and or picking trash up at the least.
5: That if that's all he gets, I'm going to be just irate.
3: Would you be so irate as to go over to his house and pick it, or would that be outdoorsy enough? Too much? Probably too much.
5: I would hire somebody.
3: That's the way you do. It is hot out there.
6: Now it's time for the Swamp Ass News Report with the weather wizard, Ken Weaver.
4: Boys.
3: Talk to me, baby.
4: It is no longer a heat advisory, boys. It is an extreme heat warning for Middle Tennessee through Sunday. And we're talking feels like temperatures of 105 or higher. We've already seen that in a couple of places today in Middle Tennessee. Right now, over at B&A, feels like 105 degrees. It is not going to relent even after Sunday. Monday's high, which is great, because Monday is the best freaking day of the week.
3: Yes.
4: It will be 97 degrees on Monday. But for your weekend, you're looking at 98 degrees for the high tomorrow, but the heat value will be as high as 103. Got that big outdoor concert.
3: That's right.
4: Bill's waving at me over my comment about Monday.
3: Well, he's not here Monday. We got Ryan.
4: And so, yeah, you get the big outdoor concert, Nissan Stadium tomorrow. Then Sunday, 100 degrees for the real feels.
3: No, that's the regular old degrees. Like, if we had 0% humidity, it's still going to be 100.
4: Yes, sir.
3: Still going to be 100. So be prepared for nastiness.
4: Tuesday, 94. Wednesday, 97. I mean, here's the thing. 94 is actually going to feel better.
3: Yeah. It's going to feel cool. It's going to feel cool. That's because especially if there's no bad humidity, it's going to feel all right. That 94, that's like, I might have put on a sweater. I don't know.
5: Especially after being through all this mess the last few days.
3: You wouldn't know. You don't leave the house.
5: I have to go out on the porch sometimes. And when I go out there, I almost die. I'm literally screaming for help from anybody that'll give it to me because I'm floundering like a fish on the porch.
3: You are a flounder.
4: I'm on.
3: That's, you know what? If we were going to give Belle a fish, we're going to make him a fish, he'd be flounder. He'd be a halibut. Wouldn't he?
5: You ruined my joke. I was going to say, no, I'd be a halibut.
3: Yeah. So he'd be something. He's one of the, he's a laying down fish.
4: I mean, boys, I might have to roll up the windows on the Elantra on my way to and from work next week.
3: You might. That's, yeah, I was trying to figure out. I got to get out my jacket, find out what that's all about. So if you're going to the fair this weekend, that's awesome. Tell us what kind of food you're going to get.
5: Funnel cake.
3: Yeah, funnel cake's great, isn't it?
5: Funnel cake is medicine.
3: There's something about funnel cake. When I look at it, I think, man, I can't believe that this is healthy. And then I found out it's not.
5: It's not healthy at all, but man, it tastes good.
3: It's healthy for your soul. That's what matters.
5: True.
3: It's healthy
5: that
3: for your soul. True. Somebody asked when we play our guy Rodney, who's all like, hey guys, everybody, do what you do. They're like, what's he on? I'm like, he's on hope. Okay? He's high on hope in life. All right? But funnel cake, God, that sounds good, right? Even in the heat, it sounds good. Here's a question. Why do we have the fair in August?
4: I don't know why they do that.
3: Right?
4: And how it's about on concrete. That?
3: Why do we have the fair in August? Why don't we have the fair in late September, early October? I mean, what are we doing? That's just insane. And you know they've got to be bummed because, you know, as much as people want to go, they're probably going to go, not like this. No, thank you. So, you know, we'll see. But keep abreast of the show that we got you covered with the heat. A lot of you telling us how hot it is out there. It is very hot out there. And if you had a crotch pot, you could be cooking up some good stuff today.
5: I was watching a guy on the way to work, and they were there was a crew pulling their landscaping equipment off of the back of the truck.
3: Yeah.
5: And they all had long sleeves on, long sleeve sweatshirts, except one guy who had his sleeves pushed up to his elbows.
3: Oh.
5: And I thought, you go, boy.
3: Is that what you thought? Then he got hit by a bus. And that's why they wear long sleeves. Lord.
5: It's not a bus. It's a small van.
3: It's a small van. Bell's like, it's not a bus. It was me. I did it. But I didn't stop. Because I don't stop. Because that's Bell. Because it would mean you have to stop and do something.
5: Can't stop. Won't stop.
3: Nope. Can't stop. Won't stop. It is going to be hot out there for a while. It's summer. It's what happens. We're going to have it. But the winter's going to be hot, too. I'm kidding. It's going to be freezing again because of El Nino.
4: El Nino.
3: El Nino showing up here doing El Nino things, which is something that is, I mean, I, because I worry about NES.
5: Hey, Teresa, if you don't realize it, it gets cold in the winter.
3: That's not very nice. And we don't know what the mayor's report's going to say.
4: Yeah, yeah.
3: We know what the other one was. Remember, we got the preliminary version of it, the snapshot, which is, yeah, they weren't prepared.
5: Is the one that Freddie is getting, is that coming from the board of NES?
4: That's coming from the Winter Storm Commission he put together.
5: Oh, okay, okay.
4: Led by former Mayor Phil Bredesen.
5: That's, okay, yeah. Gotcha.
3: Yeah. Which was supposed to be out when?
4: It was actually supposed to be out at the end of July.
3: Yeah. So let's see here. We're into August. Heading towards September. Oh, yeah. They'll get it just in time for the next massive storm. But there was also a report that they wouldn't allow the people that were investigating some of this stuff from the emergency management office to take a look at their emergency management plans because it's a secret. Secret. You know what the secret was?
5: Super double secret.
3: We don't know what we're doing.
5: We are sans clue.
3: So, how was El Nino getting here? Through the border? Border secured. Promises kept. That's it. So, we'll find out. But it's going to be... And you know, when we talk about the data center, this is another one of those things. The energy is... There's only so much because we don't build the grids. We don't refurbish the grids. We don't do any of the things that we should.
5: We don't cut the trees. We don't,
3: Yeah. Yeah. Well, we didn't have to matter. The trees were cut thanks to nature.
5: And we didn't have any poles.
3: No.
5: And we didn't have enough linemen.
3: No.
5: Even though all these states surrounding us did.
3: Mm-hmm. And so, and she still gets to keep her paycheck. So there you go. Meanwhile, local teacher says, hey, check this out.
7: I was teacher of the year at John F. Kennedy Middle School in Antioch this past year, and blue ribbon teacher of the year for the district. What you have in front of you right now is my resignation letter. I resigned in May. You can read those three pages at your leisure, but I've heard a lot of positive data in this meeting, and I just wanted to give you some facts from my firsthand experience.
3: So she's the teacher of the year, okay? So this is not a scrub.
7: So first, district leaders asked me to fabricate grades for a parent who sat in the office for hours until her daughter's failing grades were changed. It creates false entitlement. What happens when these kids lie, cheat, and cry their way through school and end up as future doctors, police, or politicians?
3: Well, politicians I could see, but the other ones, no. But it goes back to what we were playing last hour, that teacher crying, upset because he's teaching juniors and seniors and they can't read. What are we doing? Rather than be the parent inside of the office going, change my kid's grade, how about you say, what do I need to do to help my kid get their grade up? What are they doing wrong?
5: This has become so commonplace because I can remember probably, I'm guessing 8-10 years ago, I saw a news story about a woman in Florida who was suing the district for not passing her child when the child didn't get passing grades. She said that the district had humiliated him and that he should be given, he should be passed anyway in spite of his grades.
3: No, that, whatever happened to, you're going to have to stay behind. You can't move to the next level because you're not capable of handling the work that's coming at you.
5: And maybe a little humiliation will help you turn that around.
3: 100%. Because no matter how much mom and dad can be upset, no matter how much the teachers are, your peers thinking, he used to hang out with us, but he's stupid. Now he's down in the other grade. He has to go out and play kickball with them.
5: We're in eighth and he's in sixth.
3: Yeah. It's sad. It is such a sad thing. But the fact that you've got people who are just going, oh, just give him a C. Just give her, you know, this is teacher of the year going, yeah, I don't want any part of this. I don't want any part of this. Thank goodness for that. But still, what do you think happens to the kids and the parents and anything? They're just going to pass that kid through and through.
7: When will you protect the future of our society? Second, that same parent has harassed over 30 teachers. Teachers have filed police reports, and entire schools have had restraining orders against her. Yet she's still allowed on school property, showing up to field trips her child didn't earn, and filming other students. When will you stop prioritizing parents' feelings over the safety of our teachers and our students? I heard you also mention that we're closing gaps in teacher vacancies. I want the public to know that many of those are filled with uncertified teachers. My third point, HR withheld money from my employee paycheck as well as many others. They took $500 from me specifically, and it put me behind on my mortgage. And then they sent out an email saying that they had to do it to pay other employees. When will you pay teachers what they are owed?
3: Which is another issue that's got to be dealt with.
5: That should be very easy to prove.
3: Yeah. Well, she's coming hard.
5: They're accusing her of making unsubstantiated.
3: Well, she's got the receipts.
5: Yeah, so that should, no joke intended, that should have receipts.
3: That should have receipts. Absolutely. That should have receipts. But think about this as your parent. Like Ken was sharing the story about how his wife went down when their kid was struggling, and you guys addressed the issue. What can we do? This parent's like, yeah, I don't want to do anything. Just give him a good grade. Just give them the good grade. Just do what. Just give them the thing that they need to get by.
5: Don't give me more responsibility, damn it.
3: That's not helping your kids. That's not. That's insane. It is. You know, I did a story last week on my national show. I want to do it here about parents now that are showing up at work where their kids are and harassing the managers
4: goodness.
3: Calling in. You know, it's crazy. Hey, why'd you fire my son?
5: Because he's lazy and didn't do his job.
3: So, you know, but how does that help your child? Again, they didn't raise themselves. They didn't. You know, we get on these kids and some of these, you know, not all these kids are like, but we get on a lot of these kids. But I remind everybody, they didn't raise themselves. They didn't. So, whew, goodness. If your mother showed up at your work, would you have been mortified to yell at your boss?
5: Oh, God, yes. Oh, that would be one of the most embarrassing things you could do.
4: You talk about getting made fun of.
3: Oh. So.
5: Your coworkers seeing it and then after the fact going, oh, mommy has to come protect you.
4: Did mommy get you a raise?
3: So when my uncle, when I think it was Diablo, they're getting ready to ship Diablo. So he'd created Diablo when he was at Blizzard. And my uncle and I were like best friends. We're about the same age. And my grandmother and my grandfather, super protective, overprotective of him. That was my dad's, like, one of his wishes before he died, just make sure Paul gets away from them, because as much as he loved them, they're going to smother him to death. So Diablo gets shipped, or it was World of Warcraft, one of the two, and we're at Blizzard. We're having a huge party. I go downstairs, and my buddy Theron, and we're, you know, hitting on some chicks, and I look over, and I go, oh, my God, it's Grandma and Grandpa. And I go over there. I go, well, and I went and get Paul. He comes out. He goes, what are you doing here? Well, you didn't come home. We didn't know where you're. He goes, he's looking. He goes, if anybody sees you here, I'm going to have to quit my job tomorrow.
5: How old was he at this point?
3: Oh, God. How old was Paul? I don't know. How old? World of Craft? I mean, we were in early 20s.
5: So adult.
3: Yeah. Yeah. And they're in their pajamas, and they got the dog.
5: Ugh.
3: He goes, I'm going to have to quit. I'm never going to work again. You need to at least screaming at him. And we're laughing, right? And but it was, oh, God.
5: It's a very small industry.
3: Yeah, yeah. I couldn't even imagine that. My mom making a phone call to my employer? Oh, this isn't a 15-year-old who's getting dropped off at their first job. These are adults who have college degrees, and her parents are wondering why they got written up. Good Lord. We must do better, people. We must do better. Coming up, finally, Friday sounds, among a few of the things. Plus, we're going to talk about, obviously, the fairgrounds, what's going on there. But there's some issues with the petitions, and there's a battle going on as they try to get enough signatures. Is everybody being told the truth? We will discuss that as well. Chad Benchow, Super Talk 99.7.
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4: A Nashville man facing animal cruelty charges for leaving his pets in his car for over an hour. That car reaching 140 degrees. And after nearly 2 years of maintaining he was not guilty, Luigi Mangione says he is guilty. 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
6: Now it's time for the Swamp Ass News Report with the weather wizard, Ken Weaver.
4: Oh, boys. Yes, sir, we are under the extreme heat warning through Sunday. Talking about feels like temperatures of at least 105 and above. In fact, that's where we're at right now over at the airport. 105 degrees. And here's the deal. It just dawned on me that this is Friday.
3: Yes.
4: So some of you fellas out there might have some hot dates tonight.
3: Oh.
4: Well, Swamp Ass could ruin that.
3: Yeah.
4: I looked it up.
3: Yeah, it's not good. It's not good.
4: Yeah, well, Swamp Ass, the main dating issue is that it can sometimes lead to anxiety about getting close to someone.
3: Yes.
4: Or discomfort, lack of confidence because you've got Swamp Ass.
3: You sit over there. No, I'm fine. Sticking to the seats? What's that about?
4: So practical way to manage it is wear breathable, moisture-wicking underwear.
3: Yes.
4: And change your clothes after sweating heavily.
3: Yeah. The best thing for you to do is wear several pairs throughout the evening, protecting yourself from what could potentially be swamp ass-aritis, because you don't want that.
4: I mean, just imagine you're going in for the kiss, and she says, no way.
3: You don't want that swamp ass. Because, you know, she's not going to be like a cat and follow you around for a year. She's going to go, you're gross, and I never want to see you again.
4: So to wrap it up, in short, swamp ass itself doesn't prevent you from finding attractive women to date. But unmanaged odor, discomfort, and the loss of confidence can hurt you.
3: Yeah. Yeah.
8: Nip it in the bud.
3: That's right. Fromunda Friday. That's right. It is Fromunda Friday. Be prepared for Fromunda. What's that smell? It's coming from Fromunda. Oh, goodness me. That is. Oh. Because you know what, too? You start sweating through. It's just.
4: Yeah, what if you have swamp ass on your date?
3: Yeah, you can't. That's embarrassing.
5: What if your date has swamp ass?
3: Also embarrassing. Kids, what we're telling you is maybe the best thing to do is to grab some peas.
4: Frozen.
3: Frozen ones. And you know what? Take her out on a date and then reveal to her, hey, I've been cooking us a little dinner with my crotch pot.
5: I forgot all about those.
4: And the encouraging thing is many people deal with swamp ass, but they still have successful dating lives.
3: Yeah, that's right. We give, and keep it here for more tips, guys. That's what we do. We love you guys. We want to make sure that you're okay. It's, I mean, if you powder enough today, you might start baking bread. What's that smell? It's a little Italian roast.
8: Eat my shorts.
3: No, they're gross. They're disgusting. Oh, man. Whew, lordy, lordy. So, and this weekend, it's going to be bad. And if, and here's another thing. What if you're thinking you're going to go to the fair and you're going to have some fun and you're swamp assy? Because it's all about, you're moving, right? And no matter how fast you can get in and out of all of the exhibits, it doesn't matter.
4: Right.
3: So then you're going to start to get a rash. Then all of a sudden you have the whole thing's going on. It's just, it's a bad situation.
4: Yeah. And what if you see some pretty chicks at the fair, but you've got swamp ass?
3: It is from Fremunda. Right? You just, what are you going to do? Just please, for the love of goodness, maybe no. Maybe now's not the time. Like, because I don't care how many wicking shorts you have at this kind of weather, it doesn't matter. You can't have enough. You can't. The best thing for you to do might be to jump in your pool. If you see something and something's going on and you're thinking, oh, this might work, and just tell her how excited you are and just jump into a body of water. Oh, my Lord. Because that way it'll be better. Look, I like that. Date at the pool. That's not bad.
4: That's a great idea.
3: But if you have too much swamp ass and you jump in somewhere there may be fish, you come out and you're like, what is going on here? Why are the fish following you?
4: Yeah.
3: Because of... And there's this oil around you. What we're saying, guys, is
5: it might not just be cats that are going to follow you.
3: Not just cats that are going to follow you.
4: Big old bullhead catfish.
3: Who knows, right? Depending on where you jump in, could be a bull shark coming for you. Woo! That bull shark's like, hey, I smell some. What is that over there? Is that a little bit of swamp ass? You know how I love it this time of year. Coming up, we will do Finally Friday. Plus, we'll talk about the racetrack and the are they or aren't they getting you to sign stuff? You know, because you need to sign some because they want to get it on the ballot at the racetrack, and there maybe people are fooling each other with what you're signing. Chad Benstiel, Super Talk 99.7.
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4: I'm Ken Weaver with your top stories. Drivers, slow traffic over there by the Wilson County Fair, 40 eastbound between 840 and the Lebanon Watertown Sparta Pike exit 239. A Nashville man charged with aggravated animal cruelty after police say his dog died inside a hot car in Antioch. Investigators say the vehicle reached 140 degrees after the man left the dog and a cat inside during an apartment inspection. They were left in it for over an hour. After nearly 2 years of maintaining he was not guilty of killing United Healthcare CEO Brian Thompson, Luigi Mangione sat at the defense table of the federal courtroom in Manhattan, cropped hair, stubble on his face, beige a jail uniform, and admitted to a federal judge, I shot Brian Thompson in Manhattan and he died. After today's hearing, Karen Friedman Agnifilo, Mangione's attorney said he still plans to fight the state charges.
9: Like the thousands of people who've reached out since this tragedy to share their own experiences, he believed that the system had failed him and destroyed his life.
4: Well, U.S. Attorney Jamie McDonald said prosecutors plan to seek the maximum penalty, which is life in federal prison.
10: This was not a spontaneous act of violence. It was deliberate, calculated, and premeditated.
4: So the key legal question is whether the guilty plea will derail or delay that state trial set for next month. Here in Middle Tennessee, a debate over public safety and privacy took center stage at Murfreesboro City Hall last night. Residents opposed to Flock license plate reader cameras urged city leaders to reconsider that technology.
11: I do not believe public safety should come at the expense of our residents' privacy.
12: Y'all are in the minority on this. We don't want this.
13: There are cameras all over this town on almost every traffic light. What is going on here? Why do we think that a small Tennessee town needs to have this level of surveillance?
4: Well, one supporter argued the cameras have proven valuable. in helping police identify and arrest suspects.
14: I ask you to continue supporting the system while maintaining and, where possible, strengthening those safeguards.
4: So city officials said strict rules govern how the data is used, who can access it, and while they support the technology, they say they're still open to public input. That's the latest news. Weather's next. I'm Ken Weaver, WTN News.
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2: I'm WSMV4 First Alert Meteorologist Stefano DiPietro. Extreme heat and humidity again today with temperatures in the mid to the upper 90s, a heat index 105 to 110. Mostly sunny, but we'll keep an eye out for an isolated afternoon thunderstorm. Down to the 70s tonight. Saturday, mostly sunny in the upper 90s to even near 100 with a heat index as high as 110. Sunday, we're near 100 once again as well. Mostly sunny again on Sunday, and the heat index could even get over 110 degrees in some areas Sunday afternoon.
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0: 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Big headlines don't stop in Washington. 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
3: A lot of you chiming in saying we're doing the Lord's work, alerting people to what's going on. Some people have questions about swamp ass and whether or not it's contagious.
5: No, but if you're in the same vicinity as another person who has it, you're probably going to get it, just not from them.
3: Yeah. And here's the thing. If one's got it, it's kind of like the measles, right? Because here you can't get vaccinated for swamp ass.
4: No, sir.
3: You can't. So, no,
4: and a mask won't help either.
3: No. Well, you might want one.
4: Yeah.
3: But, you know, you're probably not going to get one. Just letting you know that. And yes, any of you guys want to run and jump into a pond, feel free to do so. I'm so excited. I love you so much. Hold on a second. I'm gross. You know what's not gross? It's Friday, baby.
4: Oh.
3: Let's do it. Let's rock. Let's roll. Let's have some fun.
15: Hey guys, we're outside the Islamic Center of Nashville with some pulled pork sandwiches from my brother, Papa's Chuck Wagon.
16: I get called an intolerant Christian as a criticism, but honestly, I view it as a compliment because some of you are out here tolerating way too much. I thought I-

0: No,
1: do you
0: want to
1: get tased? Well, you're going to get tased.
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3: On August 12th, 2026, the world is going to lose gravity for 7 seconds.
4: Thought I was caught in the propeller of a boat, because that's the only thing I could think of until I realized there was no boat.

0: So please beware, next time you guys are getting cash back, it is taking it out of your own money and stealing it from your bank account. It is not from the grocery store.
1: My wife says that if you don't tip at Shake Shack, they make it more expensive per item. So we're about to find out.
2: Why buy Vegas when you can buy LA?

0: Sandra Bullock in the witchcraft crime ring.
1: The biggest mistake a scientist can make is not being curious.
2: Based on the current guidelines, I can and am officially declaring my eligibility for the upcoming WNBA draft in May 2027.
3: The stuff that's trying to hijack our league will not win. It won't win. We are united. We are connected. I stand by them. I will always stand by them. Everybody else can go to hell.
4: Okay, that was some freaking awesome beast mode day and stuff. Or you just chill. You know, that's pretty good for you, too.
5: Yes.
4: Okay, bye.
5: Okay, bye. Finally, Friday. Woo! Hot Friday, too. Hot.
6: Yes, sir.
5: Friday, by the way.
6: Yes, sir.
5: Little known fact, somebody says, women get swamp ass worse than men do.
7: It's not a competition.
6: Well, they're out there working hard, too.
5: Yeah, somebody chimed in and said, look, guys, I've been working since 7 this morning. Swamp ass started at 7 and has continued.
6: Yes, sir.
5: And outside. So if you guys are suffering from it, there's not a lot we can do. Again, there's no cure for it. It's just you're going to have to live with it. You're going to have to go. You might have to call somebody afterwards like, hey, remember we were on a date last night? I have to tell you, by law, I had swamp ass. So once you guys
8: know really that. Got out of hand fast.
5: It did. It did. Tonight, by the way, if you guys want to see a movie, the Nashville Super Speedway is lending a hand to the Nashville Fairgrounds because they're doing a movie night tonight because they want to show everybody how diverse it can be there. The fairgrounds and the NASCAR and all the stuff. But not only that, tonight they're showing cars.
7: I was going to ask if it was a racing themed movie.
5: Yes, it is.
7: You know, they're doing a sequel to Days of Thunder.
5: Are they?
7: Yep.
5: I saw Days of Thunder. That's when I was playing football at Scotland. Football, soccer, football. I was in Scotland, and I went to see Days of Thunder and at this theater. That movie, there was one movie. It was there for 30 days. There was nothing else. It was a very small town.
7: Didn't that have
5: Nicole
7: Kidman? The gentleman that used to be our senator.
6: Fred Thompson?
5: I knew it had
7: Fred
5: Robert,
7: Thompson.
5: Robert Duvall was in it.
7: Fred Thompson was in it, wasn't he?
5: Yeah, I think so. He was in a lot of stuff.
6: He was on Law and Order.
5: Yeah. He was
7: in Hunt for Red October.
5: Yeah. He got around with the ladies too. He didn't have any swamp ass.
7: No, he did not.
5: No. No. Just
7: and I've seen some of the ladies he dated and he did well.
5: Didn't he date Lori Morgan or something like that, right?
7: It would not surprise me, though I do not have confirmation of that to make it a fact.
5: I'm sure somebody will. Somebody remember that from People magazine? People. Talladega Nights would have been a much better one. Superior to the crazy Scientology, the Space Mormon. Wait, what? I don't know. Anti-monkey butt powder is what we're being thrown at here. So.
7: Isn't there a...
5: somebody said herd immunity.
7: There is a body powder called monkey butt, I think, or lotions.
5: Is. Yeah, there is.
6: You don't want to get that monkey butt.
5: No.
6: Ooh, then you that monkey butt, that might make a swamp ass worse.
5: Yeah, yeah. Then you got two things going on, right? Like, that's like having hepatitis A and B. Whoo! You do not want that. You don't. It's weird, like, so they're going to show the diversity tonight. Right? The diversity of what the fairgrounds and everything can do over there.
6: Oh, I see.
5: They're going to show the diversity. Look at what we can do. We can show a movie. That's not helping. But there is something interesting because people are being investigated. Like, you got to sign the petition, otherwise puppies die or something.
9: You've seen them all over Nashville, in the grocery store, parking lot, even at events. People in green shirts trying to get you to sign a petition that would put the future of the Nashville Fairgrounds on the ballot next fall.
10: There are concerns, though, that people are being tricked into signing it under the guise that it would create affordable housing. Our Brendan Tierney is pushing for answers on both sides tonight.
5: So affordable housing. Remember, these people that go out and get these signatures, they get paid usually by the signature to fill out all this stuff. So it's, how should we say this? Sometimes maybe they will put a little mustard on it to try to get that signature.
11: Everyone seems to agree that something needs to be done to the Fairgrounds Speedway here, but there's a lot of controversy about the latest proposal to replace it.
12: Davidson County wants to turn the auto racing into affordable housing.
11: We've been sent a bunch of videos like these showing people asking for petition signatures saying things that aren't completely true.
13: They have said that the racetrack is already demolished. Doesn't look like it to me. I just think it's a bunch of baloney.
11: Metro School Board.
5: By the way, that guy was spectacular. They said it was all blown up and stuff. It's not true. Settle down.
11: Metro School Board member Zach Young sent this letter asking Metro to investigate and possibly throw out the petition because people thought they were just supporting affordable housing instead of banning racing at the fairgrounds.
13: I think the voters of Nashville deserve the truth. And they deserve honesty.
11: But Zach says how the petition's written right now doesn't require any new affordable homes to be built.
13: It has as much to do with affordable housing as I have to do with being the king of England, which is zilch.
14: Step one is that we prohibit racing at the speedway so that we can actually move forward with the rest of those conversations.
11: Heidi Baskell Favorite lives near the track and has been working for nearly 20 years to replace the crumbling facility with green space that used to be here and possibly affordable housing down the line.
14: We believe that there should be something better that serves the community long term.
11: She says neighborhood groups are tired of the noise and pollution and think that would only get worse if it's renovated into a NASCAR track, which is one of the other options being considered. That's why they've hired people to help with the petition.
14: We may have had some young canvassers misspeak after being prodded and harassed multiple times.
11: But Heidi says they just want to let the community decide what to do with the historic track.
14: If we don't sign the petition, we don't get a vote.
11: In Wedgwood, Houston, Brendan Tierney, WSMV4.
5: Friends over there, WSMV. You know, everybody can make a case about it. If we were going to have NASCAR here, would you want it away from, you know, stuff? Build it somewhere. You got some open space, parking. Do you know what I mean? Like, really do it up. And not so close to houses. That's got to be crazy. But it's a hard thing, you know? I mean, the keeping the past, right? Because a lot of people, well, it's nostalgia. We want to keep the past. Yeah, but what if we could build something better? What if we could build something better to allure, just like they do with all the sports, you know? I mean, there now cities are going so far as to build stadiums and arenas with no teams. Just hoping to get one. You know? And so, and then here's something, you know, we're going to, by the way, Jeff Passan, who does sports, does baseball for ESPN, he has said, I will guarantee you this, Nashville will be getting a baseball team for Major League Baseball in the next few years. That is 100% going to happen. And all this stuff happening here. So.
7: You need female roller derby.
5: Oh, I love that.
7: That'd be awesome.
5: That'd be a lot of swamp ass there, too.
7: Yeah.
5: You don't want that. You do not want that. By the way, Fred Thompson did date Lori Morgan.
7: Yeah, I'm unsurprised.
5: Yeah, so there you go. How about that? So, yeah, several of you said, I've seen these people out there. But like everything, they say anything to get a signature because they're paid by the signature. And that's the way that breaks down. You know, the more they get, whatever, they may get gift cards, they may get, you know, whatever it is, but they're paid by it, so they're saying stuff. They're trying to get you to sign. And they also know that get 41,000 signatures, a lot of times you have to get 60,000 signatures because you're not going to throw a bunch out. So it's definitely a controversy not going away, but if you'd like to go tonight, you go watch Cars there. You can go watch Cars and the beautiful weather because it's gorgeous, and Ken's guaranteed us tonight is sweather weather.
6: Sounds good. Is if you want swamp ass.
5: you know what? Bring a sweater because you didn't know and you can tie it around your waist, therefore hiding the aforementioned swampiness from under. Coming up, Matt, as we wrap it up on a Friday, Chad Benchow, Super Talk 99.7.
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0: Big Boss is in here. Big Boss, where you going? Oh, yeah.
1: See, I don't like this at all. I don't like this at all. Oh. This is bad for you. See, this is okay for me. This is not good for you.
0: Why?
1: Not good for you because when they come around at the end of the show, woo, that's danger zone.
0: Oh. No, she came in to see if I could stay another 4 hours.
2: what a good comeback.
0: By the way, guys, Matt was on my team agreeing with me about Batman.
1: Yes, of course I was.
0: Thank you very much.
1: Yes, but this finest take Chad's ever had. Come on. Batman's just a rich guy with psychological problems.
0: Yeah. He's absolutely a rich guy.
1: If Batman's parents don't get killed, he's just Elon Musk.
0: Yeah.
1: And that's not that there's anything wrong with Elon Musk.
2: You saying Batman's autistic?
0: A little bit.
1: Yeah, probably.
0: Yeah.
1: I think he hangs out with young men in a cave in tights.
0: Driving around a nuclear-powered car.
1: Not that there's anything wrong with that, Bill.
0: Yeah, it's a lifestyle choice. It is literally a lifestyle choice.
1: I'm just saying, in the real superhero world, guys, if we want to talk realistically about the superheroes, Batman gets pulled in half by Juggernaut in 20 seconds, and we're done there.
0: There you go. We all move on with our lives. That sucks to be you. Yeah, because Batman needs 5 months of lead time. Hold on, I'm going to be fighting this guy. I got to write some stuff. You got to fight the same way each time. You can't come. I can choose whatever I want.
2: Yeah, this kind of hate should not be going out over the air.
0: Yeah, whatever.
1: Batman's like Candace Owens preparing a debate about Charlie Kirk's murder.
2: That's just rude.
0: That's right. Oh, they're debating right now. Andrew Wilson and her.
1: I know.
0: That is so funny over that.
1: I'm just, you know, I debate internally whether to give any of that oxygen. And I just try not to give it oxygen because that's what it wants. That's what it feeds on.
0: Yeah, that's it.
1: But I couldn't help myself. That's Batman. You're right. Yo, just give me 100 years and I'll figure out how to defeat this.
0: Yeah, see?
1: Whatever.
0: We know what we're talking about.
2: Or I'll just move to my house in Barbados.
0: There you go. Oh, that's right. Because he's always got bat stuff all over the world.
1: I mean, Superman is pretty much the best superhero, and he has one weakness, and people try to exploit that weakness. But the problem with Superman is he doesn't. Everybody wants that psychological angst. Everybody wants those psychological issues. Everybody, Peter Parker had a weird childhood, whatever.
2: Superman is, he's a Boy Scout.
1: He's too much of a Boy Scout, yeah. Right? And in answer to that, did you see the last Superman, Bill?
2: Yes, I did.
1: The answer to that in the latest iteration of Superman was, let's just have him have his ass kicked the entire movie.
2: And by a dog, too.
1: And by a dog, too.
0: What was that movie that came out a few years ago with the little boy that was Superman that was evil?
2: Brightburn.
0: Did you ever see that?
1: I did not.
0: Oh, that was brutal.
1: Like, what if Superman decided, I've got all these superpowers. I'm just going to do bad things.
2: It's a retelling of his childhood if he had gone off the rails and became evil.
0: And he was horrible.
2: Blew his mother into the sky and dropped her.
1: Yeah. Twilight Zone did one of those, too.
0: Yeah.
1: Remember that little kid?
0: Little boy that
1: everybody's afraid to do anything wrong.
0: His birthday every day.
1: Every day is his birthday.
2: That was

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2: Oh, man. It's all going on in Matt's world. You guys have a good weekend. Stay cool, everybody. Stay cool.
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5: 3 o'clock on the dot. I'm Ken Weaver with your top stories. Heat, extreme heat warning through Sunday for feels like temperatures of 105 degrees or above. Right now, we're sitting in 96 over at the airport. Heat index 103. Full forecast and traffic coming up in 5 minutes. Metro police charging a Nashville man after his dog died in a hot car during this week's dangerous heat wave. Authorities say Benjamin Dawson admitted leaving his dog and cat in the vehicle for about an hour while his apartment underwent an inspection. When he returned, the dog was vomiting and later suffered seizures before dying. Animal control officers measured the vehicle's interior temperature at 140 degrees. Dawson has a court appearance Monday. Today in a federal court in New York, Luigi Mangione admitted he shot and killed UnitedHealthcare CEO Brian Thompson in 2024, but his defense attorneys say it was the nation's healthcare system's fault.
6: Like the thousands of people who have reached out since this tragedy to share their own experiences, he believed that the system had failed him and destroyed his life.
5: Well, ABC News legal contributor Brian Buckmeyer says the defense is teeing up a double jeopardy defense against the more serious state charges.
7: What they're arguing is a distinction in terms of different evils and different harms. That if a state is charging someone and the federal government is charging someone and they're charging them for the same evil or harm, that's double jeopardy.
5: So Mangione faces life in prison on the federal trial when he's sentenced in December. His state trial is set for next month. And back here in Middle Tennessee, News 2 says about a dozen Murfreesboro residents spoke out against the city's use of Flock license plate reader cameras during a tense city council meeting last night, critics raising privacy concerns.
8: I do not believe public safety should come at the expense of our residents' privacy.
9: Y'all are in the minority on this. We don't want this.
10: There are cameras all over this town on almost every traffic light. What is going on here? Why do we think that a small Tennessee town needs to have this level of surveillance?
5: Well, police say the cameras have helped solve hundreds of crimes, led to numerous arrests, and Murfreesboro City Council member Austin Maxwell.
11: Now, I support this technology because in the end it has helped police. We have appropriate guardrails and constraints in place, and at the end of the day we can make it even better through public input.
5: Yeah, the city council says it supports the technology but is still open to public input. Fox 17 says questions about student discipline in Metro Nashville schools are gaining attention following the resignation of an award-winning teacher. Former art teacher Samira Hardcastle telling school board members that behavioral issues remain a major challenge despite district data that shows declines in exclusionary discipline.
12: We are simply banned from reporting them, forcing us to keep disruptive students in the classroom. Statistics are being skewed to protect the district, not our children.
5: Now, district leaders reject those claims, saying there's no evidence to support that. And right now in Massachusetts, two neighbors bitten by a fox in the same week in Worcester. The first incident happening Wednesday when 6-year-old Janessa Pagan Williams says she was nearly dragged away by the fox, which bit her arm, finger, and leg.
13: It growled at me and then it like came charging at my leg and it made me fall off the bike.
5: Yeah, she says her brother saw what was happening and kicked the fox away. The next morning, Zena Bottom says she was bitten on the foot while playing with her grandkids.
14: I didn't have enough time to run, so I just kicked, and it grabbed my foot, and I tussled with it for a second to, like, get it off my foot, and then I just inked it by the nape of the neck, and I threw it across the yard.
5: Yeah, police say they found the fox, and it was euthanized. They're going to be testing them for rabies. That's the latest news. Traffic and weather next. I'm Ken Weaver, WTN News.
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2: All clear of crashes on the interstates. Just got the regular brake tap and stop and go in the regular places, especially northbound 65 up to the South Loop and then the eastbound South Loop over to 65. And remember, you got the Wilson County Fair in Lebanon. You got slow traffic there at 40 eastbound between 840 and the Lebanon Watertown Sparta Pike exit 239. I'm Ken Weaver.
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3: I'm WSMV4 First Alert Meteorologist Stefano DiPietro. Extreme heat and humidity again today with temperatures in the mid to the upper 90s, a heat index 105 to 110. Mostly sunny, but we'll keep an eye out for an isolated afternoon thunderstorm. Down to the 70s tonight. Saturday, mostly sunny in the upper 90s to even near 100 with a heat index as high as 110. Sunday, we're near 100 once again as well. Mostly sunny again on Sunday, and the heat index could even get over 110 degrees in some areas Sunday afternoon.
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4: Hello, boys and girls, children of all ages. Welcome in. It's the Matt Murphy Radio Show underway for another day. I hope that it's an exciting adventure over the course of the next 4 hours, and I hope you're able to spend every single moment with us. 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Then, of course, there's Talk TV, YouTube, Facebook, Twitter, Twitch, Rumble. If you go over to YouTube, you'll see that I'm currently being attacked by devil squirrels, and I can't stop laughing about it. The devil squirrels at my home have taken up residence. They will not leave me be. It's hotter than Hades, and so they've decided to incorporate that into their master plan with hay forks and little and forked tails and little horns.
2: You need to release Mrs. Beasley and Munson on those squirrels.
4: Beasley is too damn slow, and I keep telling her this, Ken. She's got to work on it. We need more repetition. We need more practicing because she gets out there and she thinks she's got them and she don't have them.
5: Oh.
4: And those squirrels are quick.
6: And if Weasley's too slow, Munford doesn't stay the same.
4: He's got no shame. He doesn't even try. He just sits there with two balls in his mouth. That's
6: his
4: what he
6: things.
4: Does. He just sits there with his things. Just, oh, well.
2: It's too hot.
4: It is hot. I'll give you that. I don't want you to tell me how I feel about it. But
6: what
4: it
6: are
4: is
6: those
4: hot.
6: Real feels, Cam?
4: Oh, geez. So this just so happens when I pulled up into the palatial confines of the friendly studios of Super Talk 99.7 WTN.
2: Yes,
4: that's
2: sir.
4: Palatial. You nasty people. They said that it was. I didn't say the other thing. I'm listening to Weaver. This is at 2 o'clock. Ken Weaver's doing the top of the hour news.
2: Yes, sir.
4: And Weaver's telling us that it feels like it's 119 degrees or whatever. And I pulled up my phone, which is just as much of an authority.
2: Yes, sir.
4: And my phone said, stand by now. Let's see what it says now.
2: Okay.
4: Because my phone right here, Nashville, Tennessee, it's 94 degrees outside.
2: Yep.
4: Mm-hmm. And you scroll down here and, oh, look, it feels 95. Now, now see, that's the react. So I say it's 94, it feels 95. And I goes, well, that's not right. That doesn't,
5: I don't like that.
2: But Brother Murphy, the U.S. National Weather Service in Nashville says over at the airport it's 96.
4: Uh-huh.
2: And feels like 103.
4: On that hot-ass tarmac?
2: Yes, sir.
4: Oh, yeah. In that box on top of that tarmac with all those jet engines blowing around?
2: Yes.
4: Mm. Feels 105, doesn't it?
2: Huh. Well, no, it says 103.
4: 103. But then, so I looked at that app, and so I thought, well, maybe I'm being too hard on old Brother Weaver. I don't want to be too difficult. I mean, perhaps there's an extreme value in these real feel temperature readings. And so I went to another authority, and I looked at this one. Now, this one, now, say, another app. Just slightly different branding. This says that it's 95. Okay, so 94, 95. Feels 107.
2: Whoo! Ooh, I like that one. I'm going to use that one.
4: We got to get these eyeballs and these ears on this radio station.
2: We got to get the hotter temperatures, boys.
4: We got to make people understand they got to stay inside. Let's just tell them it feels 122. Oh, I'm just, listen, I get it. It's hot out there and it's humid out there. Y'all be careful. Drink a lot of water if you're out of doors. I can't imagine being on a roof today. Can you?
2: Dude, a roof pouring concrete or
4: anything outside.
2: Anything outside.
4: Yeah, it is brutally hot. And I feel for you. Ken, you did a newscast seconds ago.
2: Yes,
4: seconds
2: sir.
4: Ago. About a little girl and a fox?
2: Yeah, couple of fox.
4: Talk to
2: a couple
4: me.
2: Of foxes there in Worcester, Mass.
4: Uh-huh.
2: Attacking people and attacked that little girl on a little 6-year-old girl on her bicycle.
4: No.
2: Tried to drag her right off of it.
4: Mm-mm.
2: Until her big brother came over and kicked the fox away.
4: That's good. Good for Big Brother, you said?
2: Big Brother, yes.
4: Big
2: sir.
4: Brother. Good for Big Brother. I hope the fox didn't have a disease or anything.
2: Well, that's what they're checking, because the next morning, a grandmother out playing with her kids by the name of Janessa Pagan Williams mm-hmm. says she was nearly dragged away by a fox.
4: Mm.
2: Or no, I'm sorry, that's a little girl. Zena Bottom is the grandma.
4: Okay.
2: Says she was bitten on the foot while playing with her grandkids, and she kicked the fox, trying to get it off her foot, and then the fox would not relent. So Grandma had to pick the fox up by the scruff of its neck and toss it through the yard.
4: Holy moly. Some aggressive foxes up there. Where's that, Mass?
2: That's a Worcester, Mass.
4: Oh, my goodness. You know what this reminds me of, Ken?
2: What's that?
4: Little audio video, Jackson. Ken, you remember this? This is probably going to get us summarily kicked off YouTube. You remember this, Ken?
2: Trying to.
4: Jackson, you're too young. This thing...
7: Dog goes woof, cat goes
6: you think
7: now.
6: I'm too young for this?
4: Yeah.

0: I just like to let everyone know that Matt Murphy strives and struggles to get eyeballs on the Super Talk television side of things on YouTube every single day.
1: Yes, sir.
0: Meanwhile, this video has 1.2 billion views.
1: Wow. Like an
2: angel in disguise. But if you
0: do, you remember this, Jackson?
3: Are
0: you
3: yeah, this was when I was in middle school.
0: Okay, step. Hold on. I can't. Oh, we're now we're speculating that foxes communicate by Morse code. I don't think these guys can speak English.
4: What does the fox say?
0: Can we just play this song over and over again and go home?
3: Until 7?
1: That'd be great.
3: It would drive listeners into madness.
4: What the fox say?
0: Becky says, hey, Ken, that's a one-hit wonder for you on that Chad Benson
1: show. I'm going to put that in. I'm going to hold that off until next Wednesday.
0: That sucker hit hard when it hit.
3: Ken, have you done Gangnam Style yet?
1: I think we did that one once, yeah.
0: Welcome Gangnam Style. Which sounds very similar to what does the fox say?
1: Yes.
0: By the way, if you're curious, that was Elvis, Y-L-V-I-S, Elvis, which I think is the name of the band, not a name of the dude. I'm trying to, it was 12 years ago. So yeah, that's about right. 14, 12 years ago.
3: Came out before then though.
0: Well, the video's been on YouTube for 12 years. 1.2 billion views.
3: Because I remember when I was like 11.
0: Well, it was hot. It was a doozy of a hit for the group Elvis back in the day. All right, more important things to get into. Thank y'all for being with us. We appreciate you. We've got Friday coming up in about 45 minutes so. You're invited to be a part of Friday by getting your questions in, 615-737-9986. Ken Weaver, we are pleased to have you. We love Jay Harper. I always try to say that because we don't want it to sound like we don't love Jay. We do, but, you know, we love you, Ken. And I'm glad you're back in studio. I thought you might be at Southern Command today.
1: I thought I might be, too. But, boy, my wife is feeling a lot better.
0: That's good news.
1: A lot better.
0: That is so, great news.
1: Yes, it is. God is good all the time, man.
0: God is good all the time. By the way, if you're I talked to somebody at Efficient Heating and Cooling today, and I'll tell you more about Efficient coming up in the 4 o'clock hour. But just a reminder for you folks, I was speaking with Kelly about this. They love taking your calls at Efficient. I'm sure that all the HVAC folks do. I recommend Efficient. I love Jeff Eddy and his work that he does for my home, and I believe he'll do great work for yours. But a reminder, air conditioner, those two words, air conditioner. So you're conditioning the air. So inside of your home, if you want it to be 72 and you put the thermostat on 72, when it gets this hot outside, the AC is going to run most of the time, if not all of the time. So it's one of the reasons we talk about maintenance so very important. Because of the heat of the day, the AC is going to be working a lot harder than normal. Number two, it is not unnatural for you to set your thermostat at, let's say, 72 and it ride at 74 because it's trying to struggle to keep up because it's 100 degrees outside and it feels even hotter than that. Am I making some sense? So they just wanted to remind you of that. I had a little reason to get them back out to the house next week. And so I was calling about that and then started having a conversation with Kelly about some of the folks that were calling in. And they're, you know, worried, obviously, about the AC living up to performance standards that you would expect. So if you are in need, I'll alert you to the telephone number a little bit later on from now. All right, 18 minutes after the hour, lots to get into. Luigi Mangione has pleaded guilty in his federal trial. We'll talk about that and what it means coming up in just a couple of minutes. I want to continue a conversation that we began yesterday regarding where all of this is going with regard to American society. I don't mean to be too dystopian, I guess would be the word, too down, too pessimistic. You know, I learned years and years ago that no matter what I think might happen, you've got to maintain a certain level of hope and optimism. Otherwise, what are we even doing this for? And I thought the master of this was the late, great Rush Limbaugh. For all of the nasty things that were said about Rush Limbaugh by the political left, largely who never listened to his radio show or his television broadcast, Rush Limbaugh remained optimistic that our better days were ahead of us in the United States of America. He remained optimistic not because of our government, but because of our people, because of people like you and people like Jackson and people like Ken and people like Matt Murphy. It is not our government that makes us great. It is our people that make us great. But we are only as great as we participate. We are only as great as we demand this nation to be. And I have grave concerns, and I got a little pessimistic yesterday. I have grave concerns that we get so caught up in some of the smaller details that we are missing the bigger picture as to what's going on in the United States of America right now. Look, I'll put a real fine point on it. I understand that some of you don't like Marsha Blackburn. I understand that some of you wanted me to yell at Marsha Blackburn earlier this week. I understand that some of you felt like that you feel like she's somehow the enemy. And I understand those frustrations. But I also clearly understand, and I hope you do too, that in the bigger scheme of things, we are battling something much, much worse. And I'm not suggesting that we can't do both at the same time. I'm not suggesting that we should not consistently demand more of our political elected leaders. And Marsha Blackburn, by all accounts, will be the next governor of the state of Tennessee, whether you like it or not, whether I like it or not. It's the system that we have in front of us that elects those leaders that we expect will do the best for the state. And by extension, the best for the United States of America. But there's nothing wrong. There's nothing in the world wrong with expecting more from these individuals. But can we not do that and simultaneously recognize that there is a much more sinister plot going on in the United States of America? And let me tell you, I try to hold on to that optimism that I learned as a youth from Rush Limbaugh. And it's getting more and more difficult every day. We've seen this plot before. And it doesn't end well. And the only way to rechart a different course is to make sure that we understand where the true enemies of the state are and who they are and who they aren't. If I invited a group of 100 people, 200 people over to my home for a big party, I would not have an expectation that every person that walked through my door would agree with me on every single thing. But I think I would have an expectation that if you're invited to my home, that we have some broad appreciation about how things are going to go. And you have a broad appreciation about my expectations of you being in my home. We have individuals coming into the country every day that have no appreciation for our home. We have people that are being elected into leadership roles in the United States of America that have zero appreciation as to what built this country and what made this country great. And they are getting a foothold in the major cities. And this is not even the beginning, but it sure as hell isn't the end. We're in the middle. What they will do, they will, and already have begun doing, they will grow government influence over our daily lives while vilifying the free market sectors that they can get away with vilifying to the point that they will begin the process of taking over those sectors of the economy. And when they do so, those economic sectors will perform less efficiently. And as they perform less efficiently, instead of suggesting that maybe they're taking the wrong course, it's not the wrong course for them. Their goal is government takeover. I bring all of this up to you because it's on my heart and on my mind. That I think sometimes conservatives and libertarians alike, we get into squabbles amongst ourselves and we lose vision of the greater battle that's in front of us. This is not, and I hope does not come off as a defense or an endorsement of Marsha Blackburn or any other Republican politician. But I am suggesting to you that we need every American presence possible to battle what is coming right now. It is communism. That is not hyperbolic. It is not Matt Murphy being Mr. Negative and pessimistic. It's not talking about something that's down the road 15 or 20 or 30 years from now. This is real. Sadly, in a lot of ways, the way you combat this is antithetical to why people run for public office. You combat it with less government. You combat it with more freedom. You combat it with more liberty. And you insist that our youngsters are taught the values of freedom and liberty over and above security or even public safety. Why am I thinking about this week? Well, one, it was our conversation with Blackburn and the reaction to it. Number two, in the state of Tennessee, one of the reddest states in the United States of America, we have a hell of a lot of Republicans running around talking about how surveillance is perfectly permissible because, public safety. Ken Weaver did the newscast moments ago. And I don't know who the political guy was. I think it was in Murfreesboro, where he said, look, we've had people caught with these cameras, as if that justifies surveillance state. Friends, the most secure piece of earth on this planet is in North Korea. Do you want to be North Korea? They don't have crime there. They don't have kidnappings there. They don't have murders there. And I listen to some of these elected officials talking about flock cameras, and they sound like North Korea. Well, if we prevent one kidnapping, then it's all worth it. No, it's actually not all worth it. Thank you very much. If it costs us the America that you and I grew up in. And that's the opening monologue for this Friday, August 14th, in the year of our Lord, 20 and 26. Back in a moment.
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0: A couple of crashes already this afternoon. First of all, I-40 westbound near mile marker 212. We've got a multi-vehicle crash there. The center lane is blocked in that location. And in Wilson County, I-40 eastbound between 840 and the Sparta Pike exit. That's exit 239. We've got slow traffic there and probably due to the state fair in Lebanon. I'm Jay Harper.
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1: I'm Ken Weaver with your top stories. Extreme heat warning runs through Sunday. Feels like temperatures of 105 degrees or above, very possible during this time. We did hit 105 degrees, feels like, over at the airport earlier today. Right now it's 96 and feels like 103 there. Full forecast and traffic coming up in 5 minutes. A reminder about the dangers of hot cars. After a dog died in Antioch this week, police say the temperature inside that vehicle reached 140 degrees. The owner now charged with aggravated animal cruelty. Luigi Mangione faces life in prison after admitting he killed UnitedHealthcare CEO Brian Thompson in a federal courtroom in Manhattan today. His lawyer says her client was the victim of the nation's healthcare system.
8: Like the thousands of people who have reached out since this tragedy to share their own experiences, he believed that the system had failed him and destroyed his life.
1: Well, the prosecutor isn't moved by that.
9: This was not a spontaneous act of violence. It was deliberate, calculated, and premeditated.
1: So he could face life in prison on the federal trial, sentencing set for December. The state trial with more serious charges is set for next month, but that is up in the air over possible double jeopardy. And here in Nashville, a former Metro Nashville Public Schools Teacher of the Year is raising concerns about student discipline. Fox 17's Madeline Nolan reports during a Metro Nashville Board of Education meeting, Samira Hardcastle alleged teachers are often forced to keep disruptive students in class and avoid reporting their behavior.
10: Samira Hardcastle was Teacher of the Year at John F. Kennedy Middle School in Antioch and a Blue Ribbon Teacher of the Year for the district. But in May, she resigned. Her three-page letter raised a number of concerns about Metro Public Schools. This week, she took them directly to the school board, and that includes discipline.
11: We are simply banned from reporting them, forcing us to keep disruptive students in the classroom. Statistics are being skewed to protect the district, not our children.
10: MNPS disputes that. The district tells Fox 17 News it has no evidence that claim has been substantiated at JFK Middle School or district-wide.
1: Meanwhile, two former Metro teachers allege grade fabrication. Teachers say administrators directed them to change failing grades. The district is denying all of this. That's the latest news. Traffic and weather next. I'm Ken Weaver, WTN News.
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1: Right now, we've got stop-and-go brake tapping in the usual places. It is particularly heavy if you are eastbound to South Loop over to 65, then eastbound 440 over to 24. Nolensville Pike going southbound to Thompson Lane there is really backed up, as is eastbound Thompson Lane there over to Nolensville Pike. And, of course, if you're on I-40 in Lebanon, you know you got slower traffic there for the big state fair going on. That'll be between 840 and the Lebanon-Watertown-Sparta Pike exit. I'm Ken Weaver.
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12: I'm WSMV4 First Alert Meteorologist Stefano DiPietro. Extreme heat and humidity again today with temperatures in the mid to the upper 90s, a heat index 105 to 110. Mostly sunny, but we'll keep an eye out for an isolated afternoon thunderstorm. Down to the 70s tonight. Saturday, mostly sunny in the upper 90s to even near 100 with a heat index as high as 110. Sunday, we're near 100 once again as well. Mostly sunny again on Sunday, and the heat index could even get over 110 degrees in some areas Sunday afternoon.
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0: I'm sorry, it's time for me to get back on the radio. I was just watching a video. You know, sometimes I get very frustrated. I get despondent. I get fearful of what the future might hold. And Ken, you know me well enough. You know how I get.
1: How's that?
0: I just, I get forlorn. I feel pessimistic about the future of the country. I get pessimistic about where this is all going.
1: Yes, sir.
0: And I worry about social media, Ken. I worry about social media a lot.
1: Yes, sir.
0: And then I pull up my phone and I'm watching a video of a beaver named Beavis, who a dude has trained to come get tomatoes off sticks. And Beavis has a little frog on his back. So I'm watching a video of...
1: I love it.
0: Of a dude sitting there waiting on Beavis to come get... And Beavis comes out of the water and he's got a little frog on his back. He brought a little buddy with him. And it's like Beavis is going, hey, this dude gives out good food. You need to come with me. You need to see some of this. This is pretty good stuff.
1: I freaking love stuff like that.
0: Man, I love it too. I mean, you know what? I bag on social media a lot, and it deserves it. And I've said on the record that if I had the ability, I'd shut it down tomorrow. But there's a lot of good creative people on there that's doing a lot of fun stuff too. And to all of you, I'm sorry that everybody else, all the bad people get all of the attention. They shouldn't, but, you know, it is what it is.
1: Yes, sir.
0: Just look it up a little bit. And let me tell you,
1: Beavis.
0: I am obsessed with and kind of want a prairie dog.
1: A prairie dog?
0: Oh, my goodness.
1: Yeah, they're kind of interesting.
0: There are people that have prairie dogs as pets.
1: Yes.
0: And if there's one called Poppy that's online. And if the guy says, Poppy, the little prairie dog goes, ow. He goes, Poppy. And they go, ow. Little Poppy. Oh, it's little Poppy.
1: I follow this one account on Instagram. It's a miniature pig who is friends with one of those big turtles.
0: Oh, yeah.
1: Come on. I freaking love them.
0: Come on. You know what? And the flip side of that are the devil squirrels that are at my house.
1: Yes, you got the flip side, definitely.
0: So I was on I didn't tell anybody this. I got on the roof yesterday. I had to get on the roof of my house because I had to blow the house off because the pecan trees in the yard are dropping pecans.
1: Oh, yeah.
0: I don't know if it's the time for them to, but they are. And I will get no pecans because of all of the damnable squirrels that are just all over it. So the squirrels are on my driveway.
1: Oh,
0: they're
1: man.
0: On my roof. So the roof is a light enough slope. I don't know what you would call it, but the pitch is graded at a certain way where the pecans will fall, and some of them don't roll all the way off the roof. They get stuck by sticks or whatever. And so the squirrels are all on the roof, man. And you know what they do? They don't eat a whole pecan. They just take like one bite out of the pecan and then leave the rest of it.
1: Yeah, and it's ruined.
0: And it's ruined.
1: You know what? I wonder if pecans are supposed to be falling right now.
0: They are at my house. And I don't know. Someone can tell me I don't know the answer.
1: But you're right, man. You know what? They're taking all your pecans?
0: Well, I thought that pecans fell like in September. And what I don't know about pecans could fill a book, so y'all can tell me, but I don't know.
2: Well, it is August.
0: Well, I mean, I guess.
2: It's mid-August.
0: You know, so the pecans are falling. The squirrels are out in abundance. They are attacking my home.
2: The squirrels.
0: And so I was on the roof yesterday blowing the entire roof off, and then I had to blow the entire property off and scoop. So I literally had to get all of this into an area where I had to scoop it up in buckets and then take it off into the woods and dump it into the woods. Well, guess what? Guess what's back today? All of it. The whole thing.
1: Goodness.
0: The whole bit is back today. Damn little devil squirrels. You're going to be the death of me. They're lucky they're cute. They're lucky they're cute because I'll get the Red Ryder out.
1: You need to get you some cats.
2: No.
0: No? No?
2: And not after what you said the other day.
0: Let's not.
2: You know what he said the other day, Ken?
1: I remember.
0: Yeah, it was just a joke, Ken.
1: He was just joking.
0: I was just joking. These were jokes.
1: It was just joking.
0: Yeah. I mean, everybody knew that was just a joke, Jackson.
2: I don't know. Our friends at PETA would not find that joke funny.
0: No, probably not. Let's see. Many of you are asking to talk, and I want you to as well on a First Amendment Freestyle Friday. It's Missy's turn. Hello, Missy. Glad you called. How are you?
3: Hi, Matt. I'm great. I just wanted to say that I really loved your monologue. You know, communism is here. It's right in front of us, and these people are winning in their primaries, and it's frightening. So I love how you laid it out in plain, clear English for people who don't believe it.
0: Here's my here's what frightens me, and I mean this sincerely. It keeps me up at night. The lure of communism without grown-ups explaining to the younger generations why the lure of communism is a false promise. Communism seems very attractive right on the front end. You know, right now there are many New Yorkers that think that old boy up there is doing a great job because he's not run out of other people's money and he's not run off the money makers yet. When this happens, that's when communism begins its slow descent into failure and into totalitarianism, as it has done everywhere it's been tried. What my fear, Missy, is that enough young people are going to buy into this concept that they're going to vote it into office.
3: Well, I don't have children, but I always think of it this way. It's like you see these high school aged and these college age kids who, you know, their parents pay for everything. They pay for college. They pay for their housing. They pay for their car. They pay for their gas. So basically, they're communist already, right?
0: Well, I mean, you know, my dogs are the two cutest little communists in Tennessee, right? I mean, they...
3: Yes, correct.
0: They don't pay for anything.
3: So, you know, that people aren't spelling it out and that nobody is showing in government classes or history classes where, you know, what happened in Cuba, 49 years ago? What's happened in Venezuela? And, you know, how they devolved when they sat there, oh, we're going to give you this. And like you said, when they run out of other people's money, then we're all, you know, S out of luck.
0: Yeah, well, you got it right. And we just need to sound the alarm. I understand. And I was inspired, Missy, and thank you so much for the telephone call and have a great weekend. I was inspired, you know, based on conversations that we've been having post-primary. I do understand why there are many concerns about where the Republican Party is. I don't belong to the Republican Party. I would never belong to a political party. I don't belong to any club that would have me as a member. I'm a fierce individualist. A fierce individualist. Now, that doesn't mean that I don't associate with the Republican Party. And you know, I was invited to a function in Sumner County coming up in September, and I graciously agreed to be a part of it. Why? Because I love all of y'all, and I appreciate all of y'all, and I appreciate what the Republican Party represents. So I understand from the outside looking in why there are concerns about where the political party is going. And I've been the one that says for years that today's Republicans are yesterday's Democrats and today's Democrats are yesterday's socialists. And you don't have a lot of conservatives running around anymore. And we need to remind everyone that we need to get back to that level of conservatism if we're going to get our country back on track. Certainly. But let's not pretend that our primary area of focus should be on our fellow conservatives or fellow libertarians or fellow Republicans that see things slightly different. Let's come together as friends and work those differences out and do so leaning on liberty, leaning on freedom, not on the lure of safety and security. Because a safety first state, a security first state is not one that values freedom. Not in the way that we understand it. Bonnie.
4: Yes.
0: Is next.
4: Hold on. Give me 1 second.
0: Okay, Bonnie. We'll be here.
4: All right. I'll...
0: Yes, ma'am.
4: Hold on a minute.
0: Okay. I'm all good.
4: Man, I'm in the store.
0: You want me to put you back on hold?
4: No.
0: Okay. All right. Okay. We'll be here. Episode 1097,
4: okay,
0: by the way. I forgot to tell everybody. All right, Bonnie, what's going on?
4: I'm here. No, I was just wondering if we could just, like on Friday, people call in and whatever it is, it's frustrating them on Friday. Just call in. Where I work, I don't want to say where it is, but I just think that some people that's moved to our country, I think that they feel like they're privileged because they're a certain nationality, and they feel like that they can get by with stuff. And then the managers at the places will kind of favor them, and it's not so much that they're doing stuff that's real bad. It's just, you know, that they can have certain attitudes, and managers kind of go along with it, and it's getting on my nerves.
0: So what type of, are we talking about like a bad attitude or just a I'm better than you attitude? What are we talking about?
4: No, it's more like I was doing something. It's in a restaurant. I'm not going to say where it is.
0: Okay.
4: But it's a pretty popular chain, pretty busy. It's in Murfreesboro. But anyways, so I went over there to clean something up on the floor. It wasn't in my area. And so it'd be certain type of nationality. This kitchen manager back in, usually she doesn't have anything to do with me because, you know, I'm working on my own. And I just do it part-time. And she just looked at me like she could just chop me up into pieces. And she pointed her finger like, get back over in your station. You know, and, you know, if you're a manager, you should praise the people that want to bend their back and clean up and work instead of. But our manager, the little manager, Tommy, he said, now, Bonnie, she does it to me, you know. And I'm thinking, you're a manager, too, and you're letting her do it. You know, he's not the general manager. But anyways, it's not that she did anything bad. But then the other
0: just a general. Let Bonnie, you and I, we can talk openly. It's the Amish, isn't it?
4: No,
0: that's it.
4: Hispanic.
0: I was joking.
4: You're the one that got me going. So you know, I'm not saying. Look, they're workers. They're good workers. So am I. Has nothing to do with their nationality.
0: You feel like it's a cultural barrier, maybe, that we can't overcome?
4: Well, I mean, it's like, okay, for instance, they want to bring their culture to our country, and they want us to bend and act like them and like what they, you know. No, I'm not going to do it. And, you know, the little girl working around me, she's maybe 19 years old, and they get these little added, you know, you can just tell that they just think that they really actually want to push your button. And they want to fix it so that it's all Hispanics in that kitchen.
0: So you feel like, I mean, you feel kind of excluded.
4: No. That kitchen manager, the woman, she really, really a cute girl, woman, got the cutest little voice and talks so fast, and she's a hell of a worker. She's a wonderful person, you know, wonderful manager, nothing against her.
0: Mm-hmm.
4: It's just that I think, personally, myself, that they discriminate, that they come into our country. And I think if Donald Trump didn't do what he did, I think it was going to get really, really bad.
0: Well,
4: they were getting all this free stuff to pop those babies out and get all, and mom and daddy was working. And then they go to food stamp office, we have no money, we have no money. And then they get the top rate food stamps, maybe like $850 a month. And there they are working. And then a hard working single woman, like one of my friends, his daughter, her boyfriend died. She got two kids. She works really hard. Car payment, house payment, everything. And honey, they won't even let her have food stamps.
0: So
4: you know, I don't know. Just the more I'm around it, I'm ugh.
0: Yeah.
4: I understand they have a culture. We do too. Africans or whoever. I respect it. But don't you rub that shit, that stuff in my nose.
0: Bonnie, I've got a lot. No. I got a break. Jack's telling me I got a lot to digest. This telephone call has been, I mean, it's been crazy. I love it. I got to digest it. I got to think on this because I just want to think on it. But I'm glad you brought it up. I'm glad you talked about it. Bonnie, I got to go. There's Bonnie, everybody. All right. I'm going to absorb some of that and be back in a moment. It's 55 after the hour on Super Talk.
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1: I-24 East, the North Loop. Well, pretty much the entire loop is jammed up here on this Friday afternoon. I'm Jay Harper.

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3: Ken Weaver with your top stories. Extreme heat warning through Sunday for feels like temperatures of 105 or more. We hit that today at the airport. Full forecast and traffic in 5 minutes. Right now in Nashville, Metro Police say a 7-year-old pit bull died after being left in a parked car during this week's extreme heat. Channel 4's Brendan Tierney says the dog's owner now faces an aggravated animal cruelty charge.
4: Animal control got a call just after noon yesterday about a dead dog in the parking lot here. Officers found 20-year-old Benjamin Dawson in a pit bull that had collapsed. The arrest report says he admitted to leaving the dog and a cat inside of a car to avoid an apartment inspection. But about an hour later, he went outside to find his dog throwing up and having seizures because the windows were only cracked. He tried to give the dog some water, but it died in the grass.
3: Dawson said to appear in court on Monday.
5: This is a special report from ABC News. I'm Brian Clark. Luigi Mangione pleaded guilty to 2 federal charges admitting to killing UnitedHealthcare CEO Brian Thompson in 2014. ABC's Aaron Katursky was in federal court in New York.
6: He said that he stalked Brian Thompson after learning there would be an investor conference for UnitedHealthcare. He didn't know the exact location. He said he emailed UnitedHealthcare posing as an investor with $50 million in capital so that he could learn it would be at a hotel in Midtown Manhattan. And from there, it's Mangione seen on video shooting Brian Thompson in the back.
5: He'll be sentenced in December, but still faces state murder charges. That trial's due to begin next month, but defense lawyer Karen Freeman Anifilo says those charges should be dismissed.
7: It was a single tragic event, yet he's being prosecuted twice for the same conduct.
5: This is ABC News.
3: Here in Nashville, the former Metro Nashville Public Schools Teacher of the Year raising concerns about student discipline after leaving the classroom. She retired. Fox 17's, or actually she resigned her post as a teacher. Fox 17's Madeline Nolan reports during a Metro Nashville Board of Education meeting last night, Samira Hardcastle alleged teachers are often forced to keep disruptive students in class and avoid reporting their bad behavior.
8: Samira Hardcastle was Teacher of the Year at John F. Kennedy Middle School in Antioch and a Blue Ribbon Teacher of the Year for the district. But in May, she resigned. Her 3-page letter raised a number of concerns about Metro Public Schools. This week, she took them directly to the school board, and that includes discipline.
9: We are simply banned from reporting them, forcing us to keep disruptive students in the classroom. Statistics are being skewed to protect the district, not our children.
8: MNPS disputes that. The district tells Fox 17 News it has no evidence that claim has been substantiated at JFK Middle School or district-wide.
3: That's the latest news. Traffic and weather next. I'm Ken Weaver, WTN News.
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2: Well, here come the problems. Right now in East Nashville, we got an off-ramp closed. It's because of a vehicle fire. That's going to be the Ellington Parkway southbound off-ramp to Trinity Lane. Got a crash in Madison, Gallatin Pike north, south of Old Hickory Boulevard. In Berry Hill, got a crash, 65 northbound near I-440. Antioch, a crash. Murfreesboro Pike near Morris Gentry Boulevard. Belmont area got a crash. Wedgwood Avenue near 8th Avenue. Had some slow traffic off and on today over by the State Fair in Wilson County. 40 eastbound between 840, exit 235, then Lebanon Watertown Sparta Pike, exit 239. Other slow areas, the usual places, eastbound 440 over to 24, then that continues eastbound 24. And it is a lot of brake tapping from Madison up to Millersville, trying to get through that construction on 65 north and southbound right there at Goodlettsville. I'm Ken Weaver.
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3: I'm WSMV4 First Alert Meteorologist Stefano DiPietro. Extreme heat and humidity again today with temperatures in the mid to the upper 90s, a heat index 105 to 110. Mostly sunny, but we'll keep an eye out for an isolated afternoon thunderstorm. Down to the 70s tonight. Saturday, mostly sunny in the upper 90s to even near 100 with a heat index as high as 110. Sunday, we're near 100 once again as well. Mostly sunny again on Sunday, and the heat index could even get over 110 degrees in some areas Sunday afternoon.
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4: Super Talk 99.7 WTN. My name is Matt Murphy. This is hour number two of a Friday edition of the Matt Murphy Radio Show, and I'm pleased you've decided to join us on this almost mid-month edition, August 14. Oh, man, oh, man. A Fri-Jay edition is on the horizon. We're very excited about that. Get all of your legal questions in for Fri-Jay. I've already got a couple of them on the line. 615-737-9986. Before we get to Fri-Jay, however, Jackson, I've got a question for you, young man. Do you like pizza?
5: Yes.
4: Do you? Mm-hmm. Very odd. You don't like cheese on your burgers, but you love cheese on your pizza.
5: Yes.
4: You're a cheese fan.
5: Mm-hmm.
4: Just not on the burger.
5: Yeah.
4: Do you feel like it takes away from the value of the burger?
5: Yes.
4: Okay. Well, that's fair. That's fair. So you like pizza?
5: Yeah.
4: Would you like a slice of pizza?
5: I'm good.
4: You sure?
5: I'm sure.
4: Oh, where are your keys? I'm just randomly, you know, we're just in a discussion. We're just talking. Hey, have you seen your keys lately? Where would those be? Ken,
5: what? Do you where are your keys?
4: My keys are, oh crap, where are my keys? he said I could talk about it.
5: My keys are in my pocket.
4: Are your keys in your pocket, Ken?
5: Yes, sir.
4: Would you do me a favor?
5: What?
4: Would you just open the door to News Closet B and toss them to Leviticus? Don't ask any questions. Just toss them your keys. It'll be fine, Ken. It'll be fine. Don't worry about it. It'll be fine. Just make sure he knows that the AC doesn't work. I love Leviticus to death, but I don't. Is it okay that I tell him I don't trust him to drive my truck?
2: Dude, I'm
4: I can't do it.
2: I drive my car.
4: I can't.
6: Me neither.
2: I love Brother Leviticus.
4: I love Leviticus. So Leviticus came in during the break and he was like, hey, Matt. And I was like, yeah. He goes, you want a slice of pizza? And I was like, well, I mean, not particularly, but then he's like, well, let me give me the keys to your truck. I need to borrow your truck. And, you know, it's like he's a friend. I don't know what to do with that. So. Well,
2: that's when you say, I'm not worried about your driving. It's the other guy.
4: Right. What I said was, Leviticus, I'm just trying to avoid an inevitable telephone call that's going to come about 20 minutes from now where you have the unfortunate obligation to tell me you wrecked my truck. And then that's bad for everybody. And then there's all sorts of legal shenanigans. And you know what I need right now? I need a good legal opinion on this matter. I think I know where I can go get one.
2: Yes, sir.
4: From
7: Fry J.
4: Boy, it was so good.
7: Good morning, you. Americans. It's Fry J.
4: So good. I was like, boy, and I led right up to it. I pointed. Jackson was too busy making sure that he had his keys on his person.
8: I do not. I'll be back.
4: Let me tell you something. Bell K is out there finishing up his duties. Bell K needs to go ahead and let Leviticus borrow his vehicle. That's what needs to happen. Our good friend Jay St. Clair is with us. Obviously, Jay's a good Tennessee man, a graduate of the University of. He is the finest legal mind I've ever had the opportunity to play golf with or otherwise know. And he's my best friend. He's Jay St. Clair, and he joins us on Fry J. Jay? How's
9: yes,
4: it
9: sir.
4: I've got a question for you.
9: All right.
4: You got your keys on you? No. I don't feel like it's a good idea, especially the size of my truck. I feel like I might be entering into a bad situation there. What do you think?
9: Well, you're going to let Jackson borrow your truck?
4: Well, it's not Jackson. It's Leviticus, and he was looking to borrow the truck. I told him I didn't think it was a good idea.
9: Have you ever ridden with him?
4: I have not.
9: Well, I wouldn't let you drive my race car without riding with you.
4: You offered me that opportunity and I declined.
9: Still do. That is a standing opportunity, and I wish you'd come down here. They got several events in November.
4: Oh.
9: And I mean all expenses paid, man.
4: Jay.
9: You have a free race car. I'll get tires, I'll get the fuel, I'll do the entry fee. And you can either stay at my place or I'll put you up in a hotel.
4: Jay.
9: No excuse. I mean, it is
4: zero excuse.
9: All expenses paid. Because I just want us. I want you to feel the pure joy of driving a car around a racetrack.
4: Well, we're going to talk about that.
6: Is there a back seat for me?
4: You're talking me into it.
9: Well, there's passenger seat, but see, Matt will have to have an instructor.
4: Yeah,
9: but he's not telling
6: the full story now.
4: All right, hold on. Leviticus is here. Leviticus, hello.
10: Hi.
4: How are you?
10: I'm okay.
4: All right, I did tell the full story, I thought. You asked to borrow my truck.
10: That was the beginning. You started in the middle.
4: You said you had pizza.
10: Well, I told you, I said, I'm going to get some pizza.
4: Okay.
10: And then I need to go to another store, which is right around the corner.
4: Now, what store is this?
10: Never mind that.
4: I mean, it's going to be my truck in front of this store. I think I need to know.
10: But those are my people. So nothing will happen to your truck. People, please believe me. Nothing will happen to Matt Murphy's truck. No, it's me.
4: It's the other guy. It's the other guy.
10: Jackson is the other guy that you need to be worried about. But he didn't want to borrow his truck neither. I'm like, I go to the store for you all the time. No, I'm just playing.
4: What happened to your car?
10: Well, I'm in the process of getting a new one.
4: Oh, okay.
10: Yeah.
4: All right. Well, Bell said he's going to take you.
10: I'm not walking back.
4: Okay.
10: You know how it's 109 degrees.
4: I know. No, he'll drive you back.
10: Well, you don't like index. It's like 92 degrees because,
11: Leviticus. Now, see, you're doing good because you're showing that you listen to the show because you know I don't
10: because
11: like the heat.
10: You sound like you don't like me, and I'm I've been annoying you for years.
11: I love you to death. Okay. I love you to death. Okay. I just
10: I'm
11: feel
10: not a
11: like
10: beggar.
11: No, you're no. Nobody
10: not
11: said
10: a
11: that.
10: No, what's no. that song?
11: I don't know. I've got a radio show to do.
10: Okay. All right. And your guest?
11: Yes, Jay Sinclair.
10: I don't know him, so I would never ask him to borrow his truck or car.
11: Oh, okay.
10: Forget you.
11: All right. Okay. Leviticus very mad at us now. All right, Leviticus. Thank you.
10: Love you.
11: Love you, too. All right. There's Leviticus. He just wants to make sure we get the story straight. Jay, I have a question for you. And
10: I offer him money as well, too. Let me put that out there, too. Because
11: Leviticus. I got to do a radio show. Right. I don't know what to do. Thank you, Leviticus. Jay, I've got a question for you. We got sidetracked, and I didn't get to ask my question, and I've got a question.
12: All right.
11: How you doing?
12: You know, Matt, if I were any better, I'd have a family member that's a plumber.
11: What? Yeah, Jay, I saw the, what is it called, the coping?
12: Yeah. We'll talk about that later, okay. But this is actually a different issue.
11: Oh, okay.
12: I had my shower was leaking, you know, out of the shower head. It's leaking.
11: Mm-hmm.
12: And I'm smart enough to understand that's a cartridge problem, right?
11: Right.
12: And so you got to just replace the cartridge. I get it. I understand all about that. And the hardest part of that is getting the right part. Well, I got the right part. Right. Put it in. Everything worked great. Stop the leak.
11: Okay.
12: But now... And this shower is you can adjust the volume, you know, the handle, but you can also turn this dial where you turn the temperature. Well, mysteriously, the temperatures got flipped, you know, because it's normally right is cold, and left is hot.
11: Uh-huh.
12: Well, now it's backwards. And I have no clue why that is happening.
11: Jay, I know you well enough. Can I guess something?
12: Okay.
11: That's wearing you out, isn't it?
12: Absolutely. That's when I saw that I'd fixed the leak, I'm like, okay, well, the problem's solved.
11: Yes, it is.
12: But now I have a new problem. And it's like the devil's on one shoulder and the angel's on the other. And the angel's saying, well, look, just live with it. It's no big deal. The devil's like, Jay, it's not right. It's not right. You got to get it right. Because it's wrong to turn it left and it go cold.
11: Yes,
12: that's the opposite of my entire life, man. So I don't know. I'm flummoxed, but I will. You know me. I will not give up.
11: What about that's and I'm just sitting here in my mind's eye. I'm trying to picture it, and that's odd. That's
12: well, what makes it particularly odd, and I get it, they're so reversal, but this cartridge has only one tab on it, and then the fitting that it goes into has only one slot. So it's not that I have it in there 180 degrees off.
11: Uh-huh.
12: It can only go one way. Uh-huh. It's one tab and one slot, and right's on, you know, and the hot's on the left. It doesn't even say that, though, because it's just the one tab. So I'm flummoxed. And it may, I don't know, maybe it's a bad part, and we'll see.
11: You know, one of the things that I liked most, and I'm not making this up for the sake of this story, this is true. When we moved into our house, which you've seen, one of the things I loved is that in the shower, there are two knobs. One's hot and one's cold.
12: Yeah, that's old school. Right?
11: And that's old school. And then I feel like I have power and control. Now I know that I don't really, but you know, I feel like I got more power and control because it's not like self blending somewhere.
12: Right.
11: But yeah, I get it. That's a doozy. Yeah. You got to fix that, Jay.
12: No, I can't live with that. I can't live like that.
11: By the way, multiple people on the super text line are telling me that I'm a fool if I don't take you up on your offer. So I'm officially doing it, Jay. Right here on this August 14th, I am saying yes. Let's find that. You tell me the days, and I'll be there that weekend, and we'll do it.
12: Well, you got a couple of choices, but it's in the middle of November. Okay. I think it's like 14th and 15th, and the weekend after that.
11: All right. Well, tell me
12: which one you want, and I'll go the other weekend.
11: We've got a date to lean over some green some green at a craps table, and we're going to talk about all of those details. That's okay. We're going to do that. All right, 20 after the hour, it's time to get to Fry J officially. Daniel and Michael, you are coming up. Number 7, I guess it is the name of the first caller, and that's coming up right after this. Quick timeout. Jay's coming up. 20 after the hour, Super Talk 99.7 WTN.
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11: A vehicle fire has the off-ramp closed in East Nashville on Ellington Parkway southbound to Trinity Lane. Gallatin Pike North just south of Old Hickory Boulevard crash. 65 North near I-440. We picked up a wreck. We now move to Antioch where there's a crash. Murfreesboro Pike near Morris Gentry Boulevard. The eastbound traffic extremely slow there. And near Belmont, Wedgwood Avenue near 8th Avenue, a crash. I'm Jay Harper.
2: A Nashville man charged with aggravated animal cruelty after police say he left his dog and cat in a hot car in Antioch Temperatures got up to 140 degrees inside that vehicle. That story and more coming up at 4:30 on Super Talk 99.7 WTN.
4: Oh, that's just such a sad story. Ken, I know you've been delivering the story throughout the day, and I don't know if we've got an update on it. We know the dog died.
2: Yes, sir.
4: Do we know about the cat?
2: I have not heard about the cat.
4: That's weird.
2: But I would find it
4: hard to believe.
2: Hard to believe the cat survived, too.
4: Yeah. That is just, y'all, you know, Ken, you said it, and you're exactly right when we were talking about it. You know, we see these news stories on television stations and whatnot where they're like, well, here are the tips that you need to know, blah, blah, blah. And you're like, why are they telling these tips? What knucklehead, what moron doesn't know that you don't leave your dog in a hot car in this level of heat? Well, and then there's this story.
2: And then there's this.
4: And it's very, very sad.
2: Yeah,
4: very,
2: I mean, very sad. Apparently this fella thought that as long as he cracked the window, that would be okay.
4: Y'all, that's just, it is too hot for all of that. Just too hot. All right, Jay St. Clair is with us. It is Fry Jay on Super Talk 99.7 WTN, and a number of you want to ask your questions of our legal expert, and let's go. It is time for old number seven is on with Jay St. Clair. Hello, number seven.
13: Hey, Matt and Jay, how are y'all today?
4: Doing well.
13: Good. Well, this is not the conversation I wanted to have with y'all for speaking to you for the first time. That was supposed to be inviting you two for a round of golf when Jay comes to town. So we'll try to make that happen.
4: Well, we're in on that. Let's go.
13: Just let me know. Well, Jay, I got a question for you, but I've also got a plumbing solution for you on your problem there. My question is, I was just served papers this week. I had co-signed with my ex-wife for an apartment complex. He left the apartment complex 3 months early. I got a notice from them in February of what was still owed. Now I got served papers to go to civil court on this. My question is, do I have to go through this law office that has served these papers, or can I just go to the apartment complex directly and try to resolve it with them and settle something with them? What's your recommendation?
4: I don't think we have Jay's audio. I don't think. Do you got him in there? I think we've lost Jay's audio.
13: You got me.
4: Oh, there we go, Jay. I'm sorry about that.
13: Jay, you got me.
4: Yeah, we got you. We got you, bro.
13: Yeah, no, I'm sorry about that. Yeah, I would definitely go through the law office, number seven. Can you hear me, man?
4: Yes, sir. Yes. We can hear you.
13: Yeah, I'd definitely go through the law office, number seven, and here's why. The lawyers want to get paid. And now it's been turned over to them. They want a piece of the action. So I would definitely call the law office. Don't pay the real estate or the apartment complex. Call the lawyers, and if you feel like it's your responsibility to do it, then say, look, I'm ready to take this care of. Tell me how much I owe you and where you want me to send the money. And then you need to get a release from them, a legal document saying that you paid up full and final satisfaction.
14: And that
13: deal with the lawyers.
14: Okay. I mean, could I just shoot them and try to offer half of what's owed?
13: Yeah, no, absolutely. I'd dicker with them, because I don't know if under the divorce decree, you know, we'd have to look. I don't know if the decree even contemplated this.
14: No, it was nothing to do with divorce. We'd already been divorced 3 years. I was just trying to help her out. So it was nothing tied to
13: divorce. Okay. Well, you can still try to dicker with them a little bit. Okay. And they might, you know, they'd rather half a loaf better than none. Mm-hmm. And so, yeah, I'd tell them that you'd be willing to pay half of it and then see what happens.
14: Okay. And you said your plumbing problem, you said that was in the shower?
13: Yep.
14: I've got a solution for you, Jay.
13: Okay.
14: All you got to do is stand on your head while taking a shower.
13: Well, I had thought of a lot of things, number seven, but I had not thought of that. But that would solve the problem.
4: That would turn it upside down.
13: But, you know, I normally wash from my head to my feet. But I guess if I did that way, I'd have to start at my feet and end with my head. And I don't like the way the water's flowing there.
14: I agree.
4: Yeah, well, that's fair. Yeah, that's a little odd. That's a little opposite direction than you want it.
14: Have a good weekend.
4: Yes, sir, you too. Let us know how all of that goes. You know, your story reminds me, and I think I've told you this in the past. You know, most know that my grandpa was a mechanic all of his working life.
11: And he worked mostly on heavy equipment, you know, skidders and logging equipment and grassing equipment and big, you know, earth movers. But he knew his way around a vehicle. And he had a Chevrolet, an S10, Chevrolet pickup. And it had
9: Is this going to be the fixed engine light?
11: The check engine light.
9: Yeah. You just put a black tape over.
11: It wore him out, Jay, for 6 months. Because, yep. I mean, he, you know, changed the oil and he looked through the manual and he did everything he was supposed to do. And then he started sleuthing it and he just could not figure it out. It was wearing him down. And the car ran fine. It just ran fine. And I'm talking, y'all, he took out what do they call them? Sensors and all these other little things and switches and relays, did it all. And finally, he called me one night and said, got my truck fixed. I was like, oh, Paul, you finally got it fixed. Yep. What'd you do? Put a piece of electrical tape over that light. and I said, really? He goes, hadn't thought about it since. I was like, okay.
9: I couldn't do it. No, I couldn't do it. I got way too much OCD for that.
11: I know. I get it. You'll figure it out. 31 after the hour. Jay's with us. Daniel and Michael, you'll be next. You get a call in here. Your legal questions answered by our guy, Jay St. Clair, on Friday.
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2: I'm Ken Weaver with your top stories. Got the full forecast coming up in 5 minutes. A Nashville man charged with aggravated animal cruelty after police say his dog died inside a hot car in Antioch. Investigators say the vehicle reached 104 degrees after the man left the dog and a cat inside during an apartment inspection. Luigi Mangione faces life in prison after admitting in a federal courtroom today he shot and killed UnitedHealthcare CEO Brian Thompson. He faces much more serious state charges, but his lawyers are trying to claim double jeopardy so he doesn't have to face that.
15: It was a single tragic event, yet he's being prosecuted twice for the same conduct.
2: ABC News legal contributor Brian Buckmeyer says the defense is teeing up that double jeopardy defense.
16: What they're arguing is a distinction in terms of different evils and different harms. That if a state is charging someone and the federal government is charging someone and they're charging them for the same evil or harm, that's double jeopardy.
2: State trial set for next month. Here in Middle Tennessee, a debate over public safety and privacy took center stage at Murfreesboro City Hall last night. Residents opposed to Flock license plate reader cameras urged city leaders to reconsider the technology.
17: I do not believe public safety should come at the expense of our residents' privacy.
18: Y'all are in the minority on this. We don't want this.
19: There are cameras all over this town on almost every traffic light. What is going on here? Why do we think that a small Tennessee town needs to have this level of surveillance?
2: However, there was one supporter.
20: I ask you to continue supporting the system while maintaining and, where possible, strengthening those safeguards.
2: Yeah, he says police have been able to identify and arrest suspects with the help of those cameras. City officials say strict rules govern how the data is used and who can access it. And while they support the technology, say they're open to public input there in Murfreesboro. That's the latest news. Traffic and weather next. I'm Ken Weaver, WTN News.
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2: All right, East Nashville still got that off-ramp closed. Ellington Parkway southbound to Trinity Lane. And Madison, they're about to clean up a wreck. Gallatin Pike north south of Old Hickory Boulevard. Berry Hill, that crash, 65 northbound near 440. Smyrna got a crash blocking the right two lanes now, 24 eastbound at Almaville Road. Woodbine, a crash, the right lane block, 24 westbound right there at 440. I'm Ken Weaver.
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3: I'm WSMV4 First Alert Meteorologist Stefano DiPietro. Extreme heat and humidity again today with temperatures in the mid to the upper 90s, a heat index 105 to 110. Mostly sunny, but we'll keep an eye out for an isolated afternoon thunderstorm. Down to the 70s tonight. Saturday, mostly sunny in the upper 90s to even near 100 with a heat index as high as 110. Sunday, we're in near 100 once again as well. Mostly sunny again on Sunday, and the heat index could even get over 110 degrees in some areas Sunday afternoon.
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4: Person. Amendment Freestyle Friday, also in the midst of Friday on Super Talk 99.7 WTN with our good friend Jay St. Clair, 38 after the hour. I would ask you if it's hot down there, Jay, but if it's hot up here, it's got to be hot down there, brother.
9: Oh, well, it's hot.
4: It's hot. How is the coping, by the way? Good? Look good.
9: Oh, it's good. I sent you a picture. Yeah,
4: yeah, looks good.
9: I got two coats on. I think I'm going to do is put a third coat of paint on and then two coats of clear coat.
4: Mm-hmm. Mm-hmm.
9: I just don't know how this paint's going to hold up. You know, I wanted to brush it at first because you use marine paint. It's made to work in a wet environment.
4: Uh-huh.
9: But there ain't no way I was going to brush that.
4: Yeah,
9: I'd have to hang over the side like a bat and paint it upside down. I'm not doing that.
4: Are you? Are you going to do a new liner?
9: Yeah.
4: Okay.
9: Now, that's what kind of prompted all this. I figured it's been bad. I needed to do it for years. And I hated the white color. It was just awful, but it was also worn out. And now's the time to do it because, if I get paint on the liner, it doesn't matter.
4: Mm-hmm.
9: I mean, I taped it off underneath, but, I don't care because the liners, as soon as I get this done, I'm getting a new liner.
4: And you taught me something today when we were texting back and forth about this after you sent me the video. And for those that don't remember, Jay was talking about dealing with it's called the coping around his pool, that liners come in different colors.
9: Oh, absolutely. I mean, absolutely.
4: Never thought about that.
9: No, absolutely. And the most common is blue.
12: But it just doesn't fit. You've been to my house, and it's more earth colors.
11: Uh-huh.
12: And the blue just sticks out like a sore thumb. I mean, it's just like, it'd be like if it's painted Georgia red. And it just doesn't, or Tennessee orange, right? It just didn't do. So I'm going for a more kind of an earth tone liner.
11: I like
12: it'll look more natural, and yeah, I think it'll look. I'm looking forward to it.
11: I like it a lot. All right, real quick before we get back to calls, several people have asked that perhaps have not heard us talking about this in the past. Jay, talk a little about your track car. People want to know what's the they call it your race car, but you've taught me it's a track car.
12: No, it's not a race car until it's got a full roll cage. That's just the way we talk. It's a C5Z06 Corvette, which means it's the fifth generation of the Corvette. Mine's 2004. It was built as a track car, Matt. I mean, honestly, you could drive it bone stock, and it would do well. And I did for a while. I hadn't done anything to the engine. It makes about 410 horsepower, which is really all you need. You never have too much horsepower. But, you know, we use competition brake pads, competition brake fluid. It's all about tires and brakes. And I got really good tires on it now. They're street legal tires. I'll actually drive the car to the track, but they're made for track. And the only thing I've really done for the car is I upgraded the suspension coilovers with bigger sway bars. And so for reference, I had a couple of pro drivers drive. Augie Grill drove it. He won the Snowball Derby twice.
11: Wow.
12: And for listeners that know about racing, the Snowball Derby is a big deal. That's Kyle Busch and Chase Elliott kind of stuff. And he turned a 1 minute 38.1 seconds. Well, my fast lap is 1 minute 38.8 seconds. So I'm within a second. And of course, Matt, you know I'm very curious to see what you do. Because you like to brag about playing those racing video games.
11: I do. I'm pretty good at those.
12: It's not racing. It's a video game.
11: No, it's iRacing. It's just iRacing.
12: It's a video game.
11: That's right.
12: You don't steer the car with the rear tires.
11: No.
12: You steer with the front. Because you asked Andrew Rains. He said, no, I ain't playing that. It's not real racing.
11: This is real
12: racing.
11: Well, what Andrew told me, and he did, he said, you know, to get a feel for the track, it's fine. You know, you can get, you know, where the corners are. And he said, it's as good as you can do on a video game. He said, but you got no real you got no vehicle behind your seat. And he said, and everything and he explained that what I do, I need to feel the rear tires. And there are no rear tires. And so there.
12: Yeah,
11: you
12: go. No, that's right. No, it'll be great. And, you know, when I first went out there, you remember, you timed the first lap I turned out there, and I said, you know what, if I do 2 minutes, I'll be happy.
11: Yeah.
12: And that ought to be your goal.
11: You have been chasing.
12: But it's fun.
11: You have been chasing tenths of seconds, and I love it. I love everything about it. I look forward to it. I'll get out there. We'll see what happens.
12: Well, you talk about chasing tenths of seconds. Jay, I don't want to turn this into a racing show, but did you see this deal with JGR and the brake pads this past weekend in Iowa?
11: I might not know what you're talking about. I know that Denny and some of his guys had trouble with their brake pads, and then NASCAR wouldn't let them replace the pads because it was unapproved.
12: Yeah, well, they were running a different setup. They were going to run a different compound on the left front than on the right front.
11: Huh.
12: Now, you talking about that's not chasing tenths of seconds. That's chasing hundreds of seconds. And apparently they've done it on some of the other cars and it worked out okay. Well, it didn't work out for Denny. And he didn't know what was going to happen. He's going to the corner 140 miles an hour. He didn't know if he's going to have brakes or not.
11: It's because NASCAR's corrupt. Jackson has decided that NASCAR is corrupt because of this situation, by the way, Jay.
12: Well, he's the points leader. Trust me, they would love for Denny Hamlin to win the championship. But they can't do that because if they let him do it, then everybody's going to show up and they're going to have qualifying brake pads and racing brake pads.
11: And they'll start flipping them out, and that's what they want to avoid, which is why they said, no, you brought them, so you got to race them. And he did. It turned out all right for him. I mean,
5: better than Chase Elliott.
11: Yeah, Chase is going through it. There's no rounds in the playoffs anymore. But, yeah, I mean, it's not been a good
5: What do you mean
11: summer.
5: There's no rounds?
11: Well, there was elimination rounds.
5: Yeah, they're not doing that anymore?
11: No. It's just, if you get in, it's 10 races, and they stack you.
9: Cumulative points.
11: Yeah, it's cumulative points throughout the 10 races.
9: It's 10 race season at that point. It's cumulative points for 10 races.
11: And what do they do? They're stacking them 5 points apart. Is that right, Jay? Do you know?
9: No, I mean, the winner, it's the same points as the regular. So, like, a regular race, the winner gets 75 points. And then second place gets, like, 45. And then it goes 5 points down after that.
11: Well, the starting setup is what I meant when they
9: win. There's kind of a calculated formula for that. There's a complicated formula for that.
11: Because the word was and is that, you know, you really – you know, it's the top 16 drivers, but you really kind of need to be in like the top 6 or 7 if you have any expectation to win.
9: Yeah, I think the leader starts with like a 30 or 40 point head start. It's pretty significant.
11: Yeah, it makes it. Well, I mean, and they should, right? I mean, you did all of that work in the regular season.
5: That'd be good for
11: the starting setup is what I meant when they.
9: There's kind of a calculated formula for that. There's a complicated formula for that.
11: Because the word was and is that, you know, you really. You know, it's the top 16 drivers, but you really kind of need to be in like the top 6 or 7 if you have any expectation to win.
9: Yeah, I think the leader starts with like a 30 or 40 point head start. It's pretty significant.
11: Yeah, it makes it. Well, I mean, and they should, right? I mean, you did all of that work in the regular season.
5: That'll be good for.
11: And that's what's going to happen if Denny wins the championship. Now, you know what? Denny's getting old enough that it's even hard for me to give him crap about anything anymore because he's such a good driver and he's been snake bit. Daniel is next up. Hey, Daniel, what's going on?
21: Hi, can you hear me?
11: Yes, sir, Daniel. What's on your mind? What's your question?
21: I do have a legal question for Jay. It's more in the realm of criminal law, and I don't know
11: if Daniel
21: able to speak on that.
11: Hey, Daniel.
21: Yeah.
11: You got to do me a favor, and I don't know if it's affecting Jay or not, but if you wouldn't mind just pulling your mouth just a little further away from the telephone, because I'm having a difficult time hearing you.
21: Okay. I'm sorry about that. I've got it on speaker, and I'm currently in the vehicle. So
11: that's great. That sounds good.
21: All right. So my question is, and I'll try to keep it relatively brief. I know there's other callers waiting to talk to Jay. The legal question involving criminal situation for my brother a few years ago. He's a bit of a knucklehead. Don't know if he'll ever use this, but I would like to know if he has any way to appeal something that he pled guilty to. And I would like to present the facts as briefly as I can.
9: I can go ahead and answer that question. How long has it been since he pled guilty to it?
21: I believe the incident happened 2 years ago, but he only pled guilty to it less than a year ago because he's on 1129 probation, and that is not expired.
9: If it's been more than a month or two, the answer is the time to appeal has expired.
21: Oh,
9: I think it's really only 30 days. Now, you can't appeal something a year later or even 6 months later or even 3 months later. Yeah, the answer is no, he cannot appeal it now.
21: Okay, well, that's pretty simple. I was ready to go into this short story about him catching a DUI.
11: I guess the lesson there, Jay, is make sure that you really want to plead guilty before you plead guilty, kind of.
9: Yeah, or it's the legal maxim. I think this is maybe Latin. Man, I know you love to hear me speak Latin.
11: I do.
9: If you snooze, you lose.
11: I think in the Latin, it's if you snooze, you lose. Let's talk to Michael. I don't know where Michael's calling from, but he's calling for Friday. Hey, Michael, how are you?
22: I'm fine. I'm calling from White House. A question for you there, Jay. Someone that's incarcerated in the Sumner County Jail has got cancer. He was taken in on his court date last Tuesday. He's going to be missing his chemo appointments, and his medication was taken to him the day after he was taken in, and they would not accept it because it's narcotics. Mm-hmm. So my concern is he's being held, dealing with cancer, and I'm sure in a lot of pain. I've tried numerous avenues of trying to reach someone that I can talk to, and all I get is a runaround. In order to even visit someone, you've got to get on this app and go through all of that. I've tried 2 days now trying to get navigating through this app just so I can get a visit. But my concern is his health. And what are they – I'm sure the condition's there, and I understand the law enforcement's approach and their protocols and rules. My concern is his welfare and his health. Are they going to deal with it? Can they deal with it? His attorney, I talked to his secretary today, and they've got an appointment set up for next court date next week. His bond is to the point that he cannot afford to make bond. And I was just looking for some direction. Or you have any?
9: Well, my suggestion is you got to work through his lawyer. If he's represented by an attorney, that's the right person to deal with this. And, you know, I do what I could to help the guy make bond. That's the best solution, right, is to get him out on bond. You said this is your brother?
22: Yes.
9: Yeah, and so that's a toughie. I had a brother that led a troubled life, and, you know, there's times where you try to help him and then times when you don't. But it's got to happen through his lawyer, Michael. It's just you can't work at cross purposes with him. He has an ethical duty to represent him. And if I were you, what I'd focus on is doing what I could to help him get out on bond. That's going to be what is his best interest from a health standpoint.
22: Right.
9: And, you know, well, you just got to decide whether you're willing to make that leap for him or not.
22: Right. Yeah, I understand that. We tried to convince him to take a court appointed attorney, but he insisted on hiring one. So he spent a good portion of his bail money on the attorney. I said, "Well, pay the attorney last."
9: Yeah. Well, you maybe talk to the attorney about it, but you know, if he's got a lawyer, that lawyer's in the best position to make it. The state has a duty to provide reasonable medical care to him, and so I mean, if, for example, if he needs chemo, they have an obligation to do that. Pain medications, you know, it's kind of a little different question. That may not be life threatening. But if he is on a chemo schedule, the state has an obligation to provide him required medical care. But the best thing for him is to get out. The best thing for him is to get out of jail. And the best way to get out of jail, you need either escape or post bond. And I strongly recommend the posting bond.
22: Well, he has a chemo appointment coming up, and you can't get a hold of anybody to. You know, make them aware of.
9: Well, that's his lawyer. If he's paying his lawyer, that's his lawyer's job, Michael. That's what he's paying the lawyer for.
22: All right. Okay.
5: Michael, good luck. Good luck to you, buddy. And good luck to your brother.
22: All right. Thank you. Oh, one other thing.
5: Yes, sir.
22: One other thing.
5: Yes, sir.
22: Now, this guy, he's been through a lot. He lost his wife to COVID. Then his house burnt down. And he had part of his left lung removed, and then he had a car crash, was life flighted to Skyline, and he's going through his second bout of cancer. So this guy, he's really been through the mill, so to speak.
5: This is your brother?
22: Yes.
5: Ooh, wow, boy, well, we're praying for him, Michael. I mean that.
22: All right,
5: I mean that. Thank you for the telephone call. That's rough. Well, I mean, you know. I just wish you the best. And if that attorney's not doing their job, you need to identify that too, Jay. I mean, I would think you got to stay on those attorneys. And Jay, before we go, my audience is so smart. They got it. You ready? It's Snoozicus Luzicus. Snoozicus Luzicus. That's it. That's Latin.
12: It is shocking how many people in Middle Tennessee speak Latin.
5: That's exactly what I thought, too.
12: I figured it was going to be Ig Pay Atlas.
5: Well, I mean, I can give you some Ig Pay Atlas.
12: Right. Yeah, that Latin at the Three Seasons.
5: Jay, love you, buddy. We'll talk to you again soon. Stay cool down there.
12: See you, man.
5: All right, take care. There's Jay St. Clair. Real quick, 54 after the hour, and back to it after this on Super Talk 99.7 WTN.

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2: In the Rivergate area, a crash now, 65 northbound before Vietnam Veterans Boulevard. 65 northbound near 440, a crash. The right lane blocked on 24 eastbound at Almaville Road due to a wreck. And not far from there, I-24 westbound between Sam Ridley and Waldron Road, a crash. And 24 westbound at 440, the right lane blocked there due to a crash. I'm Jay Harper.
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2: Because he had inspections at his apartment that day and wanted to avoid them, Dawson told police he cracked the window for the animals but then went to do laundry. He was in there for over an hour before checking on them. When he did, Dawson says the dog was vomiting. That pit bull was moved outside to the car, taken to the grass, where it started to have seizures and die.
3: Right now in New York.
4: This is a special report from ABC News. I'm Brian Clark. Luigi Mangione pled guilty to federal charges, admitting that he killed UnitedHealthcare CEO Brian Thompson in 2024.
5: With today's guilty plea, Mr. Mangione has accepted full responsibility for the death of Brian Thompson.
4: That's defense attorney Karen Friedman Agnifilo, who moved to dismiss state murder charges against Mangione. That trial, set to begin in New York next month. Some of his supporters were in the courtroom Friday, leading New York City Police Commissioner Jessica Tisch to say,
6: to those who idolize Luigi Mangione, I say this, violence is not a cause, murder is not a message, and a killer is certainly not a hero.
4: Mangione will be sentenced on the federal charges in December, U.S. Attorney Jamie McDonald said after the plea.
7: There are no accommodations or concessions, and we are free to seek the maximum penalty under the law.
4: That could be life in prison. This is ABC News.
3: Fox 17 says questions about student discipline in Metro Nashville schools gaining attention following the resignation of an award-winning teacher. Former art teacher Samira Hardcastle telling school board members last night behavioral issues remain a major challenge despite district data that claims declines in exclusionary discipline.
8: We are simply banned from reporting them, forcing us to keep disruptive students in the classroom. Statistics are being skewed to protect the district, not our children.
3: District leaders reject those claims, saying there's no evidence to support them. Right now in Massachusetts, two neighbors bitten by a fox in the same week in Worcester. The first incident happening Wednesday evening when 6-year-old Janessa Pagan Williams says she was nearly dragged away by the fox, which bit her arm, finger, and leg.
9: It growled at me and then it came charging at my leg and it made me fall off the bike.
3: She says her brother saw what was happening and kicked the fox away. Then the next morning, Zena Bottom says she was bitten on the foot while playing with her grandkids.
10: I didn't have enough time to run, so I just kicked and it grabbed my foot. And I tussled with it for a second to, get it off my foot. And then I just inked it by the nape of the neck, and I threw it across the yard.
3: Police say they found that fox, and it was euthanized and will be tested for rabies. That's the latest news. Traffic and weather next. I'm Ken Weaver, WTN News.
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0: Rivergate accident reported 65 northbound before Vietnam Veterans Boulevard. Berry Hill, a crash 65 northbound near 440. In Smyrna, a crash right lane block 24 eastbound at Almaville Road. Also 24 westbound there in Smyrna between Sam Ridley Parkway and Waldron Road. Woodbine, a crash blocking the right lane 24 westbound at 440. In Mount Juliet, a crash 40 eastbound at Golden Bear Gateway Beckwith Road. And in Watertown, Brian Wilson's area, we've got a crash 40 westbound near the Commerce Road overpass. I'm Ken Weaver.
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2: I'm WSMV4 First Alert Meteorologist Stefano DiPietro. Extreme heat and humidity again today with temperatures in the mid to the upper 90s, a heat index 105 to 110. Mostly sunny, but we'll keep an eye out for an isolated afternoon thunderstorm. Down to the 70s tonight. Saturday, mostly sunny in the upper 90s to even near 100 with a heat index as high as 110. Sunday, we're near 100 once again as well. Mostly sunny again on Sunday, and the heat index could even get over 110 degrees in some areas Sunday afternoon.
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3: Welcome back, friends. 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We thank you for being around this evening, afternoon, I should say. I guess technically 6 o'clock, that's the designation. That's the evening designation that I'll go with. One way or the other, we appreciate you. It's 8 minutes after 5 o'clock. Thank you so much. For many of you, it is officially the weekend, and we love, love, love the weekends. Love a couple of days of rest and relaxation for those of us who get it. On this episode 1097, we say thank you to you weekend warriors that make our weekend so special. I mean, obviously, we do it every week, or at least we try to. I try to remember to do it every week. We don't forget about you. You know, many of us enjoy Saturdays and Sundays, R&R, spending time with family and friends, albeit a hot R&R couple of days off this weekend. Very, very hot on Sunday. I'm thinking about riding my motorcycle on Sunday. I don't think I can do it. 95 degrees and...
0: Take your shirt off and do it, Brother Murphy.
3: Oh, well, that's a great idea. Yeah, who wouldn't love to see that going down the highway flapping in the breeze? I mean, come on. But we do thank those weekend warriors, all of you doctors, nurses, EMTs, firefighters, police officers, restaurateurs, business owners that stay open on the weekend so we've got something to go to and some AC to get to. We thank each and every one of you. If you're a convenience store worker or a truck driver, whatever you're doing, if you're a weekend warrior, we say we salute you and we thank you from the Matt Murphy Show to you. Ken Weaver's back in News Closet B. Jackson Williams. Jay Willie is very excited, Ken.
0: Yeah.
3: You were not here yesterday. I don't know if you know what went down on Nincompoops.
0: Jay Harper won.
3: Jay Harper. So here's the thing, Ken.
0: Yes, sir.
3: And I don't want to, I'm not here to create tension in the newsroom.
0: Yes, sir.
3: Far be it from me to drive a wedge, any sort of wedge, between you news folk.
0: Yes.
3: But we told Jay early in the show, Jay, would you like to be a part of Nincompoops? It'll count toward the news total.
0: Yeah.
3: And Jay said, and I quote, I think I'm quoting him right, Jay Willie, when he said, pass. I think that's a direct, was that not a direct quote?
4: That's a direct quote. I believe he said after, I don't care about the newsroom nincompoop total.
3: That Ken Weaver could go pound sand.
4: And Matt had something about some type of robot in Washington, D.C., and he beat me, Ken.
0: Son of a biscuit eater.
4: It was bad.
0: You've got two wins this week.
3: I do. I do, Ken. You've got a victory. Jackson has a victory. Matt Murphy has two victories. Matt Murphy wins today, and the trophy comes home to Papa.
0: Son of a biscuit eater.
3: Ken Weaver wins today, and we got a little rock, paper, scissors deal. Jackson wins today. We got a little rock, paper, scissors deal. But I can't lose, boys. Can't lose.
0: Man.
4: Well, one of your wins is under protest.
3: Is that the one?
4: Monday.
3: What is that? What are you protesting?
4: I believe I won that.
3: You do now. Okay.
4: I never saw the text line.
3: Oh, yeah. Jackson says that because he did not have access to the text. Jackson apparently was using Chris Weber's access to the text line these many months.
4: And they finally figured out that Chris Weber doesn't work here anymore.
3: You know.
4: And then he took him off.
3: Cleaning some things up.
4: They were just doing a little spring cleaning.
3: Yeah, just making some room for others, I suppose.
4: The same thing happened. I had some of your All the Best Words files sitting in one of his files in the A drive.
3: Oh, that's nice.
4: And I had to recreate some of those because they got cleaned out.
3: Oh, my goodness. Yeah, I guess that would stand to reason. Mail carriers, too, 28-29.
0: Yes, sir.
3: I forgive me if I miss your category of service to the community over this weekend. I apologize. But anybody that is out of doors in this weather, God bless you. I know they say you get used to it. I love going to do things in the heat. But those are voluntary tasks. I don't have to be out in it.
0: Yeah, and you can get back in the air conditioning.
3: And you can get back in the AC. That's exactly
0: right. See, that's
3: right.
0: Why I like the heat and humidity, because as long as there's air conditioning, I love heat and humidity. I do not like cold weather one bit.
3: What's your favorite, Ken?
0: Season? I like late October, November. Mm-hmm.
3: That's pretty good, boy.
0: You cannot beat it.
3: Late October, and you got yourself, you got one of those Oktoberfest in your hands, or one of those pumpkin, you know, one of those spicy little drinks, or
0: maybe
3: whatever.
0: An IPA.
3: You know, you can do those. You can have those IPAs. I'll do something else, but you got a fire.
0: Oh.
3: And then it's a crisp evening.
0: Yeah.
3: And you can smell the fire going.
0: Yeah.
3: And you're outside, out back. There's no bugs because they've all died off.
0: Yeah,
3: and you're about to go in and watch your favorite football team whoop up on the Tennessee Volunteers. I mean, it's so.
4: Look, we don't even play this year.
3: That's true. We're not going to play this year. I would say that we would meet in the championship game, but
4: We will see you in December.
3: Hey, we're all undefeated right now, boys.
0: That's right.
3: Every single one of us. Weaver and I.
4: Although currently, if the center snapped back the ball for the Tennessee Volunteers.
3: Did Hendon Hooker ever get in the game last night?
4: He did the last two drive or last drive.
3: Did he do better than that god awful Will Levis?
4: I will say this: that was not Will Levis's fault. There have been lots of games where it was Will Levis's fault. Last night, that was a human sacrifice.
3: Why? Because of the offensive line?
4: Oh my! I felt bad for Will Levis last night.
3: I didn't.
4: I did.
3: I'll never feel bad for Will Levis.
4: I thought that until I watched last night's game, and I felt bad for Will Levis.
3: Ken, do you know why I will never feel bad for for Will Levis?
0: Why is that, Brother Matt?
3: I've seen the video. That's why.
4: Do you know what he's talking about, Ken?
0: No, I don't.
4: You don't? I'll tell you later. I think I showed it to you.
3: You did.
4: This was way before I was on your
3: and
4: show.
3: And I still came and let you come over here and work.
4: Me and Joseph showed it to you.
3: You did. Jackson walks up to me and says, hey, you want to see the Will Levis video? Ken, I didn't know what it was. I thought they were talking about something about mayonnaise. Do not. You just sit there quietly. You do not say what I know very well you're thinking. Do not say it.
4: I just do the producing, boys. Yes.
3: So, anyway,
4: speaking of producing,
3: you know, Jackson says, you want to see the Will Levis video? And I said, yeah, sure. And then he showed me, and I had immediate regrets.
0: What is the Will Levis video?
3: The Will Levis video.
4: You want me to just tell him in his ear? I'm not saying it over the radio.
3: Yeah, tell him in his ear. That's fine. Anyway, I don't feel bad for him at all.
0: Gracious. Goodness.
3: I don't think he's going to make it in professional football, but there are some other professional pursuits that he might do just fine in. That's all I'll say.
0: And that got out into the public.
4: It was all over Twitter.
3: Into the intraweb.
4: On the X machine.
0: Goodness.
3: As they say. My goodness gracious. Anyway, yeah, Levis didn't look too good. The O-line, at least the backups, they didn't look too good either. One way or the other, I was just curious if Hendon Hooker got in the game.
4: He did. He let a field goal drive.
3: Well, I guess Levis did too, didn't he?
4: Yeah, there were four field goals.
3: Yeah. Well, that field goal kicker's What's his name?
4: Joey Sly. So the funny thing was he struggled all throughout camp. And they brought in four kickers to try out this week. And he said, all right, boys, time to put up or shut up.
0: He kicked like a 58-yarder.
4: 58, 53, 55, and then 39.
0: Yeah, I think he might just make the team.
4: I think his job is safe for now.
0: I think we got ourselves a kicker. See, if the Titans have a nasty defense and they got a kicker like that, they can win some ball games.
5: You never know. You never know.
0: You got big Jeff Simmons.
5: Yeah. I mean, we might be able to win 7-8 games this year.
4: That would be fun.
0: That'd be better than last year.
5: We won 3 last year, right? Won the 3 before? Yeah. So if we can beat the win totals of the last 2 years, I think we'll count it as a good season. Anyway, that's football on the News Talk Station on Super Talk 99.7 WTN. So here's the deal, y'all. I posted this on my social media platform on the X Machine. You're invited to come find me at Matt Murphy Show. We'd love to have you over there at Matt Murphy Show. I'm much meaner and probably a little more direct because you kind of have to be on the X Machine. Just come find me. But I said this in my last post some 5 hours ago, and it stands true at the moment that I said it, and it's true right now. Every liberty you currently enjoy will eventually be stripped away by your government in the name of public safety. Always in the name of public safety. It is BS. And they will do it if you allow it. Now, let's talk further about it. When your liberties are taken from you, they are not taken from you by people who look at you in the eye and say, hey, we're taking away your liberties. They do it because they claim that there is some greater or more important good that would, by extension, protect you and those around you. But as I've described to you, as we've talked about, lo, these many years on the radio, there is a natural tension between security / public safety and your liberty. And we recognize the importance of public safety. We recognize the importance of civilized rules of law that provide assurances that we are going to live our lives unfearful that there are others that are about to take them. For example, I do not support drunk driving laws because I give one rip about people that are stupid enough to drink their brains out and get behind the wheel of an automobile. That's a form of natural selection. Sad, but true. Drunk driving laws are largely widely supported because of the other guys that are being put at risk because these morons get behind the wheel of an automobile, unable to drive their vehicle, and try to drive home or wherever. We have scientifically, medically demonstrated that you have a lessened ability to operate a motor vehicle when you are impaired by alcohol or other exterior agents. And for that reason, we've determined as a society that we are not willing to put the health of others at risk and allow you to get behind the wheel of a car. That's a reasonable societal rule of law that makes sense to most of us. So there's always a natural tension that's going on with these things. Friends, these flock cameras, and I was thinking specifically about flock cameras when I posted this, but I'm telling you, this applies to everything in your lives. Every liberty that you currently enjoy will eventually be stripped away by your government in the name of public safety. It's always in the name of public safety. And they will do it. And one of these days, many, many years from now, you'll remember that Matt Murphy said this. You won't be able to find it on social media because social media will be gone. That will be stripped too. They never come for your guns because they say they want your guns. They come for your guns because they say that somebody else is doing bad things with those things, and we need to stop that other guy from doing those bad things. And so you just have to understand that this really isn't about you. It's about the other guy. Freedom of speech. hate speech. Oh, it's not about what you say. It's about what this other guy says and what people, how people might react to what he says. Unreasonable search and seizure. Warrantless searches. Hey, listen, we don't want to do this any more than any other person, but you know, you got to understand that there's some dangers in your neighborhood, and we just want to make sure that everything's A-OK in your home. It's not about you. It's about the other guy and their public safety. Y'all follow me? Every liberty that you lose under the umbrella of public safety or security. And so we naturally should question a government's ability to do these things. It should be every single one of our default position to say no first. No. I was a firm no on cell phones. What I mean by that is I was a firm no on the provision that you could not use your cell phone in an automobile prior to the data coming back and demonstrating that individuals using cell phones while attempting to drive an automobile is more similar to drunk driving than anything else that they can do in an automobile. Right? I just use that as an example of how we should default to no until it is demonstrated to us that there is a real and compelling danger to the overall safety and security. And it's not something fabricated by government. It's something that's happening in real time. The reason I bring all of this up. About a dozen Murfreesboro residents spoke out against the city's use of license plate readers / flock cameras last night. According to Sydney Ware, I do not believe public safety should come at the expense of residents' privacy. Sydney, you're wise. Jay Hill, another resident, said, y'all are in the minority on this. We don't want this. Ken Weaver's been telling you about this all afternoon long. The meeting room, tents, residents were asked to leave, some of them. The flock system technology, which Murfreesboro police say is a, quote, force multiplier for the department in tracking and catching criminals, has also sparked nationwide concern about privacy data collection and the potential misuse by law enforcement. Here's the thing. Their rationale is, well, we're saving people. We're catching bad guys. Well, then why don't we require a security camera on every single piece of property in the United States of America? Every home, every place of business has to have a security camera directly linked to the police. As long as they promise they won't do anything bad with it, none of us should have a problem with it. If the cops show up at your home at 3:00 in the morning and they explain to you that, look, we don't believe you're doing anything wrong. We just want to search through your house. And if you don't have anything to hide, you shouldn't have a problem with that. If you're not doing anything illegal, you shouldn't have a problem with that. Well, do you? I'm not here to make the police and their job harder. I'm not here to make it harder. I'm here to tell you that my liberty is more important than your ability to easily catch a criminal. And if what I just said is controversial to you, I suggest you examine the way you're thinking about all of this. My liberty is more important than your ability to catch a criminal. And I love y'all. I love you. Not here to make it harder. I'm here to protect liberty. It's 25 after the hour on Supertalk 99.7 WTN.
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7: In the Rivergate area, a crash now, 65 northbound before Vietnam Veterans Boulevard. 65 northbound near 440, a crash. The right lane blocked on 24 eastbound at Almaville Road due to a wreck. And not far from there, I-24 westbound between Sam Ridley and Waldron Road, a crash. And 24 westbound at 440, the right lane block there due to a crash. I'm Jay Harper.
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0: 5:30 on the dot. I'm Ken Weaver with your top stories. Extreme heat warning extended through Sunday for Middle Tennessee. We're talking about feels like temperatures of at least 105 degrees each day. Today we hit 105 at Nashville International Airport as far as the feels like temperature goes. Got the full forecast and traffic coming up in 5 minutes. Authorities say a Nashville man admitted leaving his dog and cat in a vehicle while his apartment was being inspected. The dog later suffered heat-related distress and died, leading to an aggravated animal cruelty charge. Officers measured the temperature inside that car at 140 degrees. The man put his pets in the car because he didn't want inspectors to see them in his apartment. A Murfreesboro man facing charges after police say he threatened to sit in his driveway with a gun because school pickup traffic was blocking access to his property there at Scales Elementary School. Here's Amber Jayanth with Channel 4.
9: Murfreesboro police say 70-year-old James Wideman reached his boiling point.
1: Traffic moves fast, headlines move faster. 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
9: Though the minister say even they're surprised by his actions.
0: Well, Wideman was arrested on a harassment charge. He was booked into the Rutherford County Adult Detention Center. Today in federal court in New York, Luigi Mangione admitted he shot and killed UnitedHealthcare CEO Brian Thompson in 2024, but his defense attorneys say it was the nation's healthcare system's fault, and they're working on protecting Luigi Mangione from a state trial on more serious charges.
10: Like the thousands of people who have reached out since this tragedy to share their own experiences,

0: he believed that the system had failed him and destroyed his life.
1: Yeah, well, New York City Police Commissioner Jessica Tisch hasn't moved.
2: To those who idolize Luigi Mangione, I say this. Violence is not a cause. Murder is not a message. And a killer is certainly not a hero.
1: Mangione could face life in prison on the federal trial. His state trial is set for next month. Back here in Middle Tennessee, the Murfreesboro City Council says it still supports Flock license plate reader cameras after last night's meeting. Here's News 2's Andre Mayer.
3: At times, the meeting room was tense, with some residents being asked to leave.
4: Hey, buddy, you guys are all violating the constitutional laws. I don't think you took those cameras. You're out of order. Sir, please.
3: All right. The Flock system technology, which Murfreesboro Police says is a force multiplier for the department and being able to track and catch criminals, has also sparked concerns nationwide over privacy, data collection, and the potential for misuse by law enforcement.
1: Murfreesboro City Council says while it supports the technology, it says it is always open to more public input. And that's the latest news. Traffic and weather next. I'm Ken Weaver, WTN News.
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1: Rivergate got a crash 65 northbound before Vietnam Veterans Boulevard. Woodbine, a crash right lane block 24 westbound at 440. In Nashville, we've got Bell Road east of Brookview Estates Drive. Gallatin Pike at East Trinity Lane. In Madison, Gallatin Pike south at East Palestine Avenue. I'm Ken Weaver.
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5: From the Beacon Capital Management Weather Center.
7: I'm WSMV4 First Alert Meteorologist Stefano DiPietro. Extreme heat and humidity again today with temperatures in the mid to the upper 90s, a heat index 105 to 110. Mostly sunny, but we'll keep an eye out for an isolated afternoon thunderstorm. Down to the 70s tonight. Saturday, mostly sunny in the upper 90s to even near 100 with a heat index as high as 110. Sunday, we're in near 100 once again as well. Mostly sunny again on Sunday, and the heat index could even get over 110 degrees in some areas Sunday afternoon.
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0: Supertalk 99.7 WTN. Anticipating a victory today and nincompoops in the news. I am very excited about it. Ken Weaver back in the house. He's back in News Closet B. Jackson Williams ready to go.
1: Where's your story from?
0: In his position. What do you mean, where's my story from? You don't need to know where my story's
1: from. Well, you're going to go first.
0: That's fair. And I'm going back and forth, Jackson, I'll tell you. I got one out of Sweden.
1: Okay.
0: And then I got one, where's the other one? Oh, I got one out of Oregon.
1: Okay.
0: And then I got one out of Texas.
1: Okay.
0: Are we all good?
1: We're all good.
0: Where's yours from, Jackson?
1: You don't need to know that.
0: I've just told you where mine are coming from.
1: Mine are from the United States of America.
0: Oh, the good old USA.
1: Yeah, a local nincompoop.
0: Oh, in the state of Tennessee?
1: I didn't say that.
0: You didn't say that. I'm saying that.
1: You'll have to find out.
0: I guess I will. We're getting to nincompoops momentarily, but Mr. Bill's out there in the heat. Mr. Bill from Hendersonville, are you back at the fair today?
2: I am, Murph. I had to come out and get your favorite foods. You know, we had talked yesterday about getting some of your favorites. I think you wanted the fried bologna sandwiches with extra tomato, lettuce, onion, pickle. And Ken wanted the double fried cheeseburger.
0: Oh, yes. He enjoyed that last year very much. Yes.
2: Yeah. Well, I got two of them, one for him and one for the missus. And also got two of the fried bologna sandwiches, one for you and one for E. But I fortunately ate hers, so don't mention it to her if you don't mind.
0: We'll keep it on the hush hush. We'll keep it that on and, the DL.
2: And of
0: Bill.
2: Course, bringing up the rear for Action Jackson, we've got that funnel cake the size of a garbage can lid. So I have to warn you, there's going to be some math involved. You ready?
0: I'm ready.
2: All right. The fried bologna sandwiches are five each. So that's 10. The double fried, deep fried cheeseburgers, double cheeseburgers, are 14 each. That's 28.
0: Yikes.
2: So that subtotals 38. Uh-huh. I'm going to need a GoFundMe by the time this is over. The funnel cake for AJ is 10. So that's 48.
0: That's you, by the way, Action Jackson. Yes, AJ.
2: Yeah.
0: Yeah, I like it.
2: Jay Willie, Action Jackson. You said yesterday, don't bring you a smoked turkey leg, but I'm going to bring one anyway. And that's 20, so that brings it up to 68. Now, the only thing I haven't been able to find is a jar of Aunt Bee's famous homegrown homemade pickles that taste like kerosene.
0: But I don't think I can stand to live in a world knowing that there's 8 quarts of them pickles in it.
2: Jack, that's what Barney said.
0: That's what
2: now,
0: he said.
2: The one thing I'm still looking for, and I haven't found it yet, but I'm hoping somebody will have it, is a big batch a bourbon flavored bull testicles for AJ, because as you always say, there's nobody as full of bull as Action Jackson.
0: Well, I do always say that.
2: Yeah,
0: Jackson, fact, if we found that delicacy, would you pop one of those in your mouth? Would you pop that in your purse? You first.
2: I'm going to pass on trying that. Somebody talked me into trying a mountain oyster one time, and then they told me what it was. And I think I threw it up along with the rest of my food. But I am planning to be there before you get off the air today, so we might even be able to have an on-air tasting session.
0: Mr. Bill, be careful. And the only way that I'm going to let you into the building is if you let me pay you for this food.
2: Well, we'll talk about it when I get there. But I will tell you this. I'm on the lookout because I brought my anti-cougar spray, because if a 300-pound cougar tries to take this smoked turkey leg, there's going to be a fight.
0: Mr. Bill versus the Cougar sounds like a good episode of a late-night television program that I would love to watch.
1: A big 300-pound Cougar.
0: Mr. Bill versus the 300-pound Cougar.
2: Yeah, that might already be a foregone conclusion as to who would win.
0: Named Goethe.
2: I'll be leaving here, and I'll be on my way down the station. If Ken has to leave before I get there, you will have to put his cheeseburgers in the refrigerator so he can have them tomorrow.
0: 100% will. 100% will.
1: Mr. Bill.
0: Mr. Bill, thank you.
2: Sir.
0: Hey, hit me up when you get close. You didn't have to do all of that, but you're a good man. Mr. Bill is our number one agent of chaos out at the Wilson County Fairgrounds. And he last year brought us food. We didn't ask for him to. I made him take money last year, and so if he brings food, we're not letting him in the building unless he agrees to let me pay.
3: Yes, sir.
0: Because we're not doing all of that. But my goodness gracious, get here quick, Mr. Bill, because Ken Weaver's got to go right after the newscast at 6:35, and Ken Weaver needs one of those that deep fried cheese. Remember that from last year?
3: Oh, dude, let me tell you something.
4: He ate it. I remember Ken eating it back there.
3: The cheese was suffocating the beef. And I mean, it was just crying and gasping for air with every chomp.
0: I admit that I could tear up a fried bologna sandwich right now.
3: Oh, absolutely.
0: Just tear it out of the frame. Speaking of tearing things out of the frame, let's play Nincompoops.
3: I got some good ones.
5: Nincompoops in the news.
0: That's right, ladies and germs. You know what the news is. By now you've heard me opine on said same. It is time for the Nincompoops. We look all across the great state of Tennessee, all across these United States of America.
3: Nay the globe.
0: We find those nincompoops where they live and where they breathe, and we bring them to you on a daily basis. You have the opportunity to vote. Now, you've seen fit to vote for Matt Murphy twice this week, and I thank you for it. It is a rarity that I have an opportunity on these Fridays to actually win the Nincompoops Trophy. But today is my day. I feel it. Jackson Williams wants to spoil that victory, as does Ken Weaver.
3: Yes.
0: And I don't blame him. But I get to go first today, and I am just torn up as to what to do. Jackson, do you have the entire... Do you have the entire crew up on the Super Text, or rather the Super Talk TV?
4: I do now.
0: Can we see it?
4: You can see the corner of it.
0: If you move the camera, would you get in trouble?
4: If I knew which camera it was, yeah.
0: That's unfortunate. Jackson's got him up. Have you seen his sign, Ken?
3: I have. I love it.
0: I love it, too. We got this sign at the primary night watch party at Hop Springs. We have officially launched Jackson's candidacy for governor, or as his sign says, gonorer.
4: That sounds like something you need to get checked.
0: Well, I would encourage the people that vote for you, they need to get checked. But yeah, you can see it. You can see the side of the sign. We'll get a full shot of it, and I'll post it up on my social media platform, at Matt Murphy Show. It says, Action Jackson for Governor.
3: Yes, sir.
0: Moving us forward with gravitas.
3: Gravitas.
0: What was that, Jackson?
3: Say it, Brother Jackson.
0: Gravitas. Sponsored by Wally's Bean Machine. Thank you to Wally's Bean Machine for sponsoring our sign.
3: Sir.
0: We appreciate it. You gotta have money in a political campaign. Treasurer Matt Murphy. So I handle the money when that comes in.
3: I'll handle his press.
0: Oh, I like that, Ken. His press secretary,
3: yes,
0: as it were. Ken Weaver. I love it. All right. So here's the deal. That notwithstanding, I'm going to go first. I'm going to let Ken Weaver go second.
3: Yay.
0: And
4: you
0: Jay
4: know, I'm
0: Willie.
4: Tired of this constant collusion and nincompoops.
0: Collusion.
4: You know why I put you last, Matt?
0: Why's that?
4: Because I like telling you up yours. It's not anything harsh. It's not anything...
0: You said it's not personal?
4: Yeah, it's not personal. Actually, no, it's very personal. It's nothing about the game.
0: You just like talking about my rear. I get it. It's okay.
4: But every time one of you two wins, you know what happens?
0: It's Jackson
4: I go last.
0: Up the rear.
4: It's up mine.
3: It's because you're too good at
0: Jackson,
3: it, Brother Jackson.
0: You're like the Alabama Crimson Tide of this nincompoops game. You're like the New England Patriots in the heights of Tom Brady.
3: Yeah.
0: I mean, come on, man. You're like Tiger Woods in 2005, 2006.
3: Yes.
0: Could not be beat. What are we supposed to do, Jackson? Just lay down and take it?
4: You just go ahead.
0: A person in Norway's Svalbard archipelago. Did I say that right?
3: Probably.
0: I mean, the Svalbard, I'm pretty sure of. It's archipelago. Well, a person in Norway's Svalbard archipelago in the Arctic is in a little bit of trouble for an incident that took place earlier this month when his vessel that he was sailing in a fjord... Not to be confused with a Ford. Now, those are two different things. Like Thames Ford Lake down there in beautiful Tullahoma, Winchester area. That's one thing. This is a fjord in northeastern Svalbard. It's around 620 miles from the North Pole. Well, the incident involved a polar bear. The occupants of a ship were said to have spotted a polar bear sleeping on land. The governor's office has ordered an individual to pay a hefty fine because that individual on the boat blew a foghorn to wake up the sleeping polar bear so as not to harm it in any further way. In other words, it is illegal in Svalbard, Norway, to blow your foghorn and to wake up a sleeping polar bear. Oh, it's almost like you said fjord. Fjord. Under local regulations, quote, it is forbidden to needlessly disturb, attract, or pursue a polar bear. Polar bears were declared a protected species in Svalbard in 1972. Some 260 polar bears were counted in the archipelago during the last scientific estimate carried out in 2015. Climate change and melting ice have threatened polar bears. Blah, blah, blah, blah, blah, blah, blah. My nincompoops, the people that fined this guy $5,500. U.S. dollars. $5,255, actually. Because he used a foghorn to wake up a polar bear to get the polar bear out of the way so they could move on about their way. These people that are finding these individuals, a bunch of nincompoops.
3: Yes, sir.
0: Ken Weaver?
3: Couple charged after allegedly stealing hundreds of library books and then reselling them at a bookstore. This here is out of Mesa, Arizona, where an Arizona couple facing serious charges. Library officials contacted Mesa police on May 19th and reported a woman was trying to resell the items at half-price books. The problem was, is all of the books had Mesa Public Library on them. The bookstore refused to buy the books and the woman immediately left the store. The library took the books and scanned them, finding that they were checked out to Ian Bartlett. Records showed he had two library accounts. One of them was suspended because of $1,565 worth of books were never returned. The bookstore then gave police five different receipts from transactions involving Athena Bartlett. She allegedly sold 423 books to the bookstore between May 7th and May 14th. When library officials checked records, they found that between Ian Bartlett's and Athena Bartlett's accounts, more than $6,500 was owed. On August 10th, Mesa library officials contacted police after seeing the couple back at the library.
0: Yikes!
3: During an interview with police, Athena Bartlett allegedly admitted that the two took the books to resell them. Both were arrested and facing charges of trafficking and stolen property.
0: Amen. My goodness gracious.
3: Library books are marked, folks.
0: Yeah, y'all, come on. I mean, how bad do you need that cash? My goodness.
3: And, by the way, they weren't naked.
0: Well, that's good for them.
3: Yeah.
0: By the way, before you go, Jackson, real quick, I'm going to try it one more time. Archipelago. Archipelago?
4: Archipelago.
0: Archipelago?
4: Pellegrino?
0: Bonacqua?
4: Dasane?
0: Go ahead.
4: Aquafina?
3: I've got some aqua velva.
0: Tape water?
4: I've got one right here. It's a vintage 7-Eleven.
0: I bet you do. I bet you do.
4: All right, you ready?
0: Yes.
4: All right. Arizona teen charged for relentlessly targeting ex-girlfriend with dodgeballs during gym class.
0: You can dodge her inch.
4: An Arizona teen was charged with assault when he and two of his pals allegedly targeted the boy's ex-girlfriend relentlessly with dodgeballs during their gym class, which left the girl with bruises.
3: Goodness.
4: Abel Chipper? That's almost a curse.
0: You know the best part is he says them with confidence, Ken.
3: Yeah.
4: Claimed he never meant to hurt his classmate when he is his friend's. Hurled dodgeballs at the girl during warm-ups for the class at Mayer High School in Arizona, about an hour outside of Phoenix, in December of 2025. I didn't think a dodgeball would hurt, and these are the small ones, too, so you can squeeze them and they compress and stuff. the boy told AZ Family on Wednesday. A social worker who had contacted the Yavapai County Sheriff's Office just days after the alleged attack on the girl claimed the boys had relentlessly assaulted her with dodgeballs when she came out of the bathroom.
0: Relentlessly.
4: The girl was allegedly hospitalized with serious bruising on her ribcage and lower right abdomen, according to a police report obtained by the outlet.
0: We shouldn't support these people getting hurt. I don't think that's a good idea.
3: No, sir.
4: Tripper and the other boys told police that the dodgeball warm-up was already underway when they targeted the girl, and they were adamant it wasn't malicious. Chipper admitted to the outlet that he threw a dodgeball at his ex-girlfriend and hit her. Well, another boy missed, and a third also hit with the dodgeball. Obviously, I'm going to have to target somebody for dodgeball. It's dodgeball, the 13-year-old said.
0: Where was this story from?
4: Arizona.
0: Because that's how they talk in Arizona. They got a thick Southern accent.
4: He's a transfer student.
0: Oh.
4: You have to choose somebody, throw the ball, and try to get them out. The teen's mother, Cecily Chipper, told the AZ Family she had no idea police had interviewed her son at the school over the incident, only finding out months later when a letter from the Yavapai County Juvenile Justice Center arrived informing her that Abel had been charged with misdemeanor assault. It's absolutely ridiculous. This is a game that every school and kid in the nation plays at some point in their life, the mother told the outlet. They're considering the dodgeball a weapon, and that he knowingly or willingly recklessly harmed this girl just playing dodgeball in PE. Cecily Chipper said she would have to understand her son would deserve punishment if the situation was boys will be boys, but thinks things have gone too far.
0: Are you pronouncing their last name Chipper?
4: Yeah.
0: Like wood chipper?
4: Yeah, because there's an S in front of him, and I'm afraid I'm going to say the bad word.
0: It's Shipper?
3: Shipper.
4: Yeah.
0: So you're just changing their last name because you don't want to say a curse?
4: When I'm in the governor's office, I can say names however I want to.
0: Fair. The Chipper family, you know.
4: It's just strange, and I was friends with her mom as well. Chipper said. The case goes before a judge on August 17th.
0: Jeez.
4: Do you think this is going too far?
0: They put her in the hospital, though.
3: Absolutely, man. I remember playing dodgeball we had these red balls. Red inflatable balls. And I mean, they hurt.
0: Yes.
4: They don't use those anymore. I think I know what kind of dodgeballs he's talking about. They're foam.
0: Are they foam now?
4: Yeah, they're foam now.
0: They were hard. Listen, I remember. I know exactly what Tim's talking about. And my red balls hurt after dodgeball, too.
3: Yes, sir.
0: I think I might have said that wrong. You can vote for Jackson, but I wouldn't recommend it. You can vote for Ken. I wouldn't recommend it. You can vote for Matt Murphy. I would recommend it. Understand, I went back and I pronounced my fjord correctly. Just remember that. Archie Pelagio. Or something like that. That's how we play Nincompoops in the News. 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
0: A crash in Lebanon now, I-40 eastbound at Highway 109, that's exit 232. In Laverne, a wreck, 24 westbound at Waldron Road. I-40 westbound near the Commerce Road overpass in Watertown, a crash reported. An injury wreck in Laverne, Murfreesboro Pike west of Laverne, Couch.

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2: After being left in a parked car during this week's extreme heat, Channel 4's Brendan Tierney says the dog's owner now faces an aggravated animal cruelty charge.
3: Animal control got a call just after noon yesterday about a dead dog in the parking lot here. Officers found 20-year-old Benjamin Dawson and a pit bull that had collapsed. The arrest report says he admitted to leaving the dog and a cat inside of a car to avoid an apartment inspection. But about an hour later, he went outside to find his dog throwing up and having seizures because the windows were only cracked. He tried to give the dog some water, but it died in the grass.
2: Yeah, Dawson set to appear in court on Monday. Murfreesboro police have arrested a 70-year-old man following a dispute over school pickup traffic. Investigators say James Weidman became frustrated because parents picking up students at Scales Elementary were blocking his driveway. Police say he told school employees he would sit outside with a gun during school traffic. This neighbor tells Channel 4.
4: I'm a little embarrassed for the neighborhood, and I don't really think that that's indicative of who lives here. I think that he has had some health issues, and that may play a part of it into his mind and his thinking.
2: Weidman now faces a harassment charge. He's scheduled to appear in court next month.
5: This is a special report from ABC News. I'm Brian Clark. Luigi Mangione pleaded guilty to two federal charges admitting to killing UnitedHealthcare CEO Brian Thompson in 2014. ABC's Eric Katursky was in federal court in New York.
6: He said that he stalked Brian Thompson after learning there would be an investor conference for UnitedHealthcare. He didn't know the exact location. He said he emailed UnitedHealthcare posing as an investor with $50 million in capital so that he could learn it would be at a hotel in Midtown Manhattan. And from there, it's Mangione seen on video shooting Brian Thompson in the back.
5: He'll be sentenced in December, but still faces state murder charges. That trial's due to begin next month, but defense lawyer Karen Freeman Anifilo says those charges should be dismissed.
7: It was a single tragic event, yet he's being prosecuted twice for the same conduct.
5: This is ABC News.
2: Here in Middle Tennessee, voters in Mount Juliet will decide whether to shift more of the cost from taxpayers to builders as the city continues to grow. News Channel 5 says voters will decide in November. Right now, many of those costs are covered by property and sales tax revenue. That's the latest news. Traffic and weather next. I'm Ken Weaver, WTN News.
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2: Letton and Wilson County got a crash 40 eastbound right there at Gallatin. That's going to be right there at Highway 109. In East Nashville, a wreck, Gallatin Pike at East Trinity Lane. Madison, Gallatin Pike South at East Palestine Avenue. That one has injuries involved. Then in Green Hills, we got a crash, Hillsborough Pike at Stokes Lane. Crash 40 westbound at Fessler's Lane. Then in Laverne, an injury crash. Murfreesboro Pike west of Laverne, Couchville Pike. I'm Ken.

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3: I'm WSMV4 First Alert Meteorologist Stefano DiPietro. Extreme heat and humidity again today with temperatures in the mid to the upper 90s, a heat index 105 to 110. Mostly sunny, but we'll keep an eye out for an isolated afternoon thunderstorm. Down to the 70s tonight. Saturday, mostly sunny in the upper 90s to even near 100 with a heat index as high as 110. Sunday, we're near 100 once again as well. Mostly sunny again on Sunday, and the heat index could even get over 110 degrees in some areas Sunday afternoon.
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4: Hello, friends. It is the Matt Murphy Radio Show. We've got one more hour to go. We'll call it a week, 8 minutes after 6 o'clock, Supertalk 99.7 WTN. You're always invited to be a part of the show. The telephone number is 615-737-9986, 615-737-9986. Are you going to have to send me a new one?
5: I did. You didn't join on my end.
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5: Try one more time.
4: Let's do it one more time. Hey, friends. Matt Murphy Show. 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I'm just resetting everything now. By the way, if I stretch this out long enough for another 60 seconds, I can officially declare the winner of Nick Poops in the news for the day.
5: It's a rigged process, and we will be fighting this. It is another instance of election fraud from the state of Georgia.
4: I hope that you can tell who's in the lead based on the manner in which Jackson is comporting himself right now.
5: They're colluding with the Oklahomians.
4: The Oklahoma folk have nothing to do with this, Jackson. But Matt Murphy is winning.
5: I'm ready to whine and complain.
4: Jackson, I knew who was winning the online poll when Jackson got into my ear in my headphones and said, your story sucked. Why are you doing so good? Well, my story didn't suck. It was all about the pronunciation. It was all about the gravitas of the presentation.
5: Oh, here I come.
4: Oh, here you come. Nobody going anywhere. By the way, voting over right now. 6:10
5: nope,
4: in the
5: 15
4: p.m.
5: 15 seconds left. Get your votes in.
4: 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In the meantime, we've got more important and more serious matters to deal with on Supertalk 99.7 WTN, to include the evil, evil, evil Democrats. Folks, there are not enough words. There's not strong enough language in the English language to describe how evil I think this next individual is. And I'm going to share this video with you. It's 55 seconds long. This is from a broadcast of the Michael Shermer Show. I don't know who Michael Shermer is, but he is talking to a Colorado physician by the name of Warren Hearn. Warren Hearn at one point went to medical school. Warren Hearn at one point swore to first do no harm. I understand that the government's role when it comes to abortion is a very tricky subject for some. I understand because I live it every day, where my faith compels me or your faith compels you that life begins at conception. We are not a faith-based government in terms of selecting one faith's belief structure over another, and it just gets tricky. But at some point, it's not so tricky anymore. For me, I've always said 8 to 10 weeks is a fine zone for me, where if you have had every opportunity along the path to decide not to get pregnant, to make preparations to ensure that you don't get pregnant. And before, and by the way, when I tell people this, I invariably get the hell beat out of me by some who say, no, it's a conception. But I've often said this too. There are some standards that we ought to all be able to agree upon when it comes to the issue of abortion. Anyone promoting the idea in 2026 of allowing a choice-based abortion after 20 weeks is a ghoul. You're evil. I don't know what to do with you. And I don't say that lightly, and I hope that you don't take it lightly. Everything before then is a debatable subject to me. But in the third trimester of pregnancy, that is a baby that can live exterior of your womb. Modern medicine demands us to accept simple facts about that baby. And if you choose to terminate that pregnancy, you are terminating that life. Now, once again, I don't want to get into a debate on it. I'm trying to set a standard that every person listening to me right now ought to be able to agree upon. Every single one of us ought to be able to agree that post 20 weeks, you have had every opportunity at your disposal. You could have chosen not to have sexual relations at all for fear of getting pregnant. You could have chosen to use a variety of different forms of protection. You could have chosen the morning after pill. Not that I would recommend. It's not a matter of me recommending these things. It's a matter of if you believe in quote unquote choice, think about the amount of choices that you made that led you to the point that now you sit in a doctor's office and you're 21 weeks pregnant and you want to terminate that baby inside of you. You want to kill the baby. You had opportunities to choose and you did not. Your opportunity to choose is now over. Now, once again, I'm not arguing that that's the place that we should go. I'm arguing much sooner than that. 8 weeks would be fine with me. But the point is, every single one of us, regardless of your politics, political affiliation, lifestyle choices, background, whatever, all of us should be able to agree that beyond a doubt, based on empirical data, that you're dealing with another life and that that life has rights. No, y'all, stop misrepresenting my opinion on the Super Text line. Andrea, I'm not arguing the 20 weeks. Can y'all understand the subtlety of my argument? I'm arguing that nobody should be able to argue anything beyond 20 weeks. For the love, I hope you understand that. I'm setting this up based on what you're about to hear. And what you're about to hear is pure evil.
0: Are people coming to you from other states now? You're in Colorado.
6: Yeah. I've had patients coming to me from all over the country since I opened my practice.
0: Oh.
6: And that's been especially true since I developed the techniques and instruments and procedures for doing the later abortions, which are much more difficult and take a lot more expertise and experience.
0: Do you ever get any women in their second half of the second trimester or in the third trimester that say they have no medical problems, they just don't want the baby, they change their mind? Would you do it?
6: Well, of course, if the woman doesn't want to be pregnant, there's no justification for forcing her to continue the pregnancy.
0: Okay. Has that happened?
6: It happens all the time, of course. I mean, she has potentially fatal illness condition that can kill her.
0: No, I mean, if she has no medical problems.
6: The medical problem is that she's pregnant.
4: this person practices. His name is Warren Hearn, and he practices in Colorado. We can debate the finer points of 8 weeks or 10 weeks or no weeks. Did you hear this? He said that he is willing to abort and does abort elective abortions in the seventh and eighth month of pregnancy. Now, Democrats have been telling us for a long time that none of this happens. Kamala Harris, I recall, in a debate with Donald J. Trump in 2024, argued that elective third trimester abortions are non-existent and they don't happen. That's very convenient, especially when you have a bunch of liberal a-holes sitting in the debate dais who refuse to fact check her on that front. This is ghoulish, evil behavior in our midst.
0: Their second half of the second trimester or in the third trimester that say they have no medical problems. They just don't want the baby. They change their mind. Would you do it?
6: Well, of course.
4: Okay. Well, of course. So third trimester of pregnancy. Obviously, heartbeat, obviously, many, many examples and cases of babies in the third trimester being born prematurely. There is, in this doctor's mind, so based on his evil statement, there is no difference between what he does in the eighth month of pregnancy and a woman having a premature baby at 8 months, that baby living and existing outside of the womb, and that woman deciding to kill her baby because she's just decided that she doesn't want the baby anymore. I've been arguing for a while that there are Democrats that care so little about babies that they would not have an argument if you decided upon birth that you wanted to kill yours. And this guy's saying it out loud. Saying it out loud.
6: Well, of course, if the woman doesn't want to be pregnant, there's no justification for forcing her to continue the pregnancy.
0: Okay.
4: Okay, there's no justification to force her to, except there's another life inside of her. So what I would love to hear, and I don't know who Michael Shermer is. I don't know what his show is all about. And, you know, kudos for him getting this ghoulish doctor on to admit these types of things so that we can hear the evil out loud, because you need to recognize the evil that it is in order to confront it, in order to face it. But you hear what he said? There's no justification. What about the fact that another life is involved, sir? Are you suggesting that a parent should have the authority, moral and otherwise, and the legal ability to kill a baby at any point during the first year of that baby being born? Sorry about that. This is just...
6: Well, of course, if the woman doesn't want to be pregnant, there's no justification for forcing her to continue the pregnancy.
0: Okay. Has that happened?
6: It happens all the time, of course. I mean, she has...
4: It happens all the time. He's talking about third trimester elective abortions.
6: A potentially fatal illness condition that can kill...
4: He referred to pregnancy as a potentially fatal illness. This is a doctor.
0: No, no, I mean, if she has no medical problems.
6: The medical problem is that she's pregnant.
4: The medical problem is that she's pregnant. Warren Hearn, the face of evil, legally practicing in the state of Colorado right now, and liberal Democrats allow this to go on in their state. It is a rarity, but sometimes I'm left speechless. 22 after the hour on Superdog.
1: The skies darken. The storms move in. When severe weather strikes, every second matters. 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
7: Still working to clear this crash in Lebanon, I-40 eastbound at Highway 109. Also, Gallatin Pike at East Trinity Lane in East Nashville, a crash. In Green Hills, a wreck popped up. Hillsboro Pike at Stokes Lane. On the south side, an interstate crash. I-40 westbound at Fessler's Lane. And in the west end part of town, West End Avenue at 29th Avenue, we've picked up a wreck there. I'm Jay Harper.
8: Extreme heat warning extended. A Nashville man charged with animal cruelty after leaving his dog in a hot car. School pickup traffic threatened by a man who says he's tired of it and he's going to get a gun. 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
4: 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There's the voice of Ken Weaver back in News Closet B. Jackson Williams, Jay Willie, Action Jackson behind the glass. I love your new sign, Jackson. Looks so good.
5: Perfect. She's a beaut.
4: She's a beaut. I agree. Your thoughts on this latest? Warren Hearn apparently retired at some point last year. He's been practicing abortive medicine, if you call it. He's been killing babies since 1973. Was born in 1938. So at least we got that going for us, that he'll be dead soon, which will be nice. I don't say that about a lot of people. Ross is next up. Hey, Ross.
9: Hey, appreciate you taking my call, man. I love you guys, as always, but I just got to add a couple things. You know, I did this once. I am a sinner, and I did that to my child, killed my child once, and I got grace from God from it. I learned from it, and it was the worst thing I ever did. So anybody out there, please, you will regret it, being a man or a woman. That being said, I know you're saying the left is killing babies, but the right are killing babies just as much, because you can right now in Tennessee order an abortion pill from Texas that has totally, abolished abortion and get pills to abort your baby anytime you want. You can do it in your house, your college dorm, whatever. So it's just crazy. I mean, you think he made some progress on Roe versus Wade, but it's still happening just as much or more.
4: Well, I do believe that we as a society have made progress. I think we need to continue to preach and support the concept of life first and defaulting to life as opposed to, you know, allowing ourselves to be taken over by a death cult like Warren Hearn. So I'm sorry that happened to you, Ross. God bless you, and thank you for being willing to tell a little bit of your backstory. I do appreciate it.
9: I just pray for all you that are going through it. It's a tough choice, and they will try to trick you and tell you this. It's not a human. It is a human.
4: Of course.
9: From conception. I mean, if it wasn't a human, you wouldn't have to abort, you know? So just keep that in mind. It's some people say certain weeks or whatever. It's a human. As soon as it's conceived, you're killing a human. So keep that in mind. Love you all.
4: Thank you, Ross. Appreciate the telephone call. Let's get one more in here. Al is next up. Hey, Al.
10: Hey, Matt. I appreciate your perspective because you're getting a good message across. What I'd like to say is that is someone that is a part of you, someone you will never know, someone that would have loved you. And you want to just you know, not you. I'm talking about people who just think abortions are dime a dozen.
4: Al, you broke up a little bit. I think I got the spirit of the call, and I'm...
10: Yeah, okay. Have you got me now?
4: Yeah, I've got you now. Now, finish that last part again.
10: Okay. The abortion.
4: Yes.
10: That's someone that is a part of you.
4: Yes, sir.
10: Someone that you never will know, and somebody that would have loved you. Now, why does somebody think they ought to do that? Would they like their mother to do them like that?
4: Well, no, I don't understand it, Alan. And listen, I appreciate the telephone call, and I appreciate the sentiment. I had it on my heart to bring this to the table before we ended the show today, but we're going to lighten the load considerably coming up in just a moment. Matt Murphy movie Mayhem is on the way. I'm going to present my movie. I invite you, throw out some movie suggestions, and Jackson and I will review some of those movie suggestions on the Super Text line to find ourselves a third film. Jackson, you got your movie?
5: I will.
4: Jackson will. Matt will, you will. Throw us out some suggestions, and we'll do Matt Murphy movie Mayhem on Super Talk 99.7 WTN.
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8: I'm Ken Weaver with your top stories. Extreme heat warning through Sunday night. Feels like temperatures of 105 and above. Full forecast and traffic in 5 minutes. A Nashville man charged with aggravated animal cruelty after police say his dog died inside a hot car in Antioch. Investigators say the vehicle reached 140 degrees after the man left the dog and a cat inside because he didn't want inspectors at his apartment to see that he had pets. School pickup traffic has led to the arrest of a Murfreesboro homeowner. Police say James Weidman complained that vehicles lined up at Scales Elementary were blocking access to his driveway. Investigators allege he threatened to sit in the driveway with a gun after learning the school could not address the problem. Meanwhile, neighbors tell Channel 4 it does get frustrating, but they think he went a little too far.
12: My husband, he works in Brentwood. To leave on time, he has to leave before those parents start lining up or he will not get out.
13: As a parent, you always have to be mindful of the fact that you are in a neighborhood and that people do have to live here.
8: Well, officers arrested the 70-year-old Weidman a short time after the threat. They charged him with harassment. He goes to court on Monday. Money news.
14: Stocks pulled back from their records as investors digested the latest consumer sentiment reading. The Dow lost 107 points. The S&P dipped 13. The NASDAQ fell 73. The University of Michigan survey showed shoppers spent less last month at retailers than they did the month before. That came as a surprise to economists who were forecasting growth. That kind of data raises the risk of a slowing economy when inflation is high. Oil prices did not help matters. The price for a barrel of Brent crude rose Friday to close at $84. Reddit jumped 12% after learning that its stock will be listed on the S&P index on Tuesday. Arizona State University's launched a new bachelor's degree in content creation. Some question the legitimacy of this kind of degree, even though other universities have similar programs. Amazon founder Jeff Bezos is part of a consortium buying a minority stake in soccer giants Liverpool.
8: That's the latest news. Traffic and weather next. I'm Ken Weaver, WTN News.
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16: From the United Structural Systems WTN Traffic Center.
8: Letton and Wilson County got a crash 40 eastbound right there at Gallatin. That's going to be right there at Highway 109. In East Nashville, a wreck Gallatin Pike at East Trinity Lane. Madison, Gallatin Pike South at East Palestine Avenue. That one has injuries involved. Then in Green Hills, we got a crash Hillsborough Pike at Stokes Lane. Crash 40 westbound at Fessler's Lane. Then in Laverne, an injury crash. Murfreesboro Pike west of Laverne Couchville Pike. I'm Ken Weaver.
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3: I'm WSMV4 First Alert Meteorologist Stefano DiPietro. Extreme heat and humidity again today with temperatures in the mid to the upper 90s, a heat index 105 to 110. Mostly sunny, but we'll keep an eye out for an isolated afternoon thunderstorm. Down to the 70s tonight. Saturday, mostly sunny in the upper 90s to even near 100 with a heat index as high as 110. Sunday, we're near 100 once again as well. Mostly sunny again on Sunday, and the heat index could even get over 110 degrees in some areas Sunday afternoon.
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4: 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Thank you for being around. We appreciate each of you. 38 after the hour. Mangione pleaded guilty earlier today to killing the CEO of United Healthcare, Mr. Thompson. That's good news, I suppose. He will still apparently face state charges. That's also good news. In the meantime, we've been fielding your telephone calls, but we're going to turn into a different direction right now, because we like to do this on these Fridays, turn our attention away from the world of politics. There's a lot of serious matters going on, and maybe give you a little something to think about or something to do over the course of the weekend, because it's not just about us. It's about you. You're invited to participate in what we like to call Matt Murphy Movie Mayhem, starring Action Jackson Williams, co-starring Matt Murphy. We select three films, we put them up for you to vote, and you vote them in or out. I mean, that's the way it is. We watch a movie, Jackson and I watch a movie over the weekend, unless one of us forgets, which has happened the last 2 weeks. And then we review said film on Monday. Jackson, I've got my film. You want me to go first? I'll just give you a little description.
5: Go ahead.
4: From 1987. Now, Jackson gets a little, I know him well enough. Jackson starts getting itchy if the movies are like pre-1990. But he still has to abide by the hard and fast rule that he's never asked to watch a black and white film, but every other film is fair game. But I think you will love this movie, Jackson. It's from 1987. It's about an hour and 33 minutes long, which is right in your window. It's a comedy. It's a screwball. It's an eclectic, weird, eccentric comedy by the Coen brothers. It's Raising Arizona. You got a panty on your head. Anyway, it is one of the most quotable films in my movie watching history, and I think you'll enjoy it should the audience decide on it. Jackson, what's your film up for consideration?
5: Matt, I think you know this. I've been on a little bit of a Marvel kick lately.
4: You have, yes, since I've known you.
5: I enjoy the superheroes, the comic books, the different movie adaptations, and there's one that neither one of us has seen that I've heard is very good. It's one of the best Marvel films of the last few years. And it is available on streaming.
4: And it is?
5: The Fantastic Four.
4: Oh.
5: First Steps. Do you think I was going to go Spider-Man?
4: I did.
5: I'm not going to make you go to the
4: pleasantly
5: theater.
4: Surprised with that.
5: Mainly because I don't think you've seen the other three Spider-Men.
4: I have not.
5: Oh.
4: I have not.
5: Oh.
4: You'll get me at some point, I'm sure.
5: You're missing excellence.
4: You'll
5: and
4: hook
5: I have a recommendation.
4: I have to be, but see, I have to be consistent, because I feel like sometimes if a movie's not in your wheelhouse, you are predisposed to hate it before you see it. And I do the same thing. We're similar in that way, that if I don't think I'm going to like it, I'm kind of already against it. But I'm trying to be better about that. So I'll be better about that with these Marvel movies.
5: This is Pedro Pascal. I mean, a very, very good cast. I'm interested to see. I'm probably going to watch this movie anyway.
4: It had a, I remember when the trailers came out, it had a real cool, like, retro
5: 1950s, 60s kind of vibe to
4: it. Like a feel to it. Like,
5: I
4: want to
5: see what they do that.
4: Kind of
5: like a Jetsons feel. So I'm very interested in that.
4: All right. The consensus on the third movie, and I
5: had a suggestion.
4: All right. What do you got?
5: Oppenheimer.
4: Oh, Oppenheimer.
5: The atomic bomb.
4: I've seen, well, we could do four, right?
5: Yeah.
4: Put Oppenheimer in there and then put Secondhand Lions in there. Secondhand Lions is a great movie. It is, well, I take that back. I say it's a great movie. It's got a great cast. I've only seen the first 40 minutes of the movie. I've not seen all of it.
5: What is it called again?
4: Secondhand Lions, starring Michael Caine and Robert Duvall. They have to take over caring for, Haley Joel Osment, I think his name is. Good film, good flick, and I would love to see the second half of it because
5: Lions?
4: I've only seen the first. Secondhand Lions, L-I-O-N-S. And so it's Oppenheimer and Secondhand Lions. It's Raising Arizona. It is the Fantastic Four. Four fabulous opportunities for us to watch film over the weekend, movie over the weekend.
5: I feel like that's just such an eclectic mix there.
4: It's a good list. It's a fine list. And we'll get a good movie out of that one way or the other. And frankly, depending on the movie that comes out successful, I might watch another one of these films over the weekend because I sure as hell am not going outside because it's 187 blazing degrees outside. All right, so there you go. We'll put that up on the voting is officially underway on the YouTube chat. So you YouTube chatters over there, vote early, vote often. If you're not on the YouTube chat, get over there to vote right now. All right, so we just got first a few votes have come in. And, yeah, that's good stuff. So four separate movies to choose from. Once again, Raising Arizona, Fantastic Four, First Steps, Secondhand Lions, or Oppenheimer, our four choices. I'm a little surprised you've not seen Oppenheimer.
5: I have. I saw it in the theater.
4: Oh,
5: you
4: have seen it. Okay.
5: I saw it, 70 millimeter IMAX.
4: I did too. I saw it out at,
5: Opry Mills.
4: Opry Mills. Yeah. What a tremendous shot of the bomb going off. I don't want to ruin anything for anybody, but you just have to see it to understand it. And worth the 70 millimeter ticket price just to see that scene alone. Great movie. It's up there. Secondhand Lions up there. Fantastic Four and Raising Arizona. Okay. Tell you what we'll do. I've got a few other items that I want to get to before you go. Do not be deceived by liberals who claim that they care about women. Liberals only care about women if they think it benefits them politically. They only protect women when a threat becomes a political liability. They have no morals. And if you want an example of what I'm telling you about, Graham Plattner is back in the news for all the wrong reasons. Graham Plattner, who dropped out of his race against incumbent Senator Susan Collins in July after numerous reports of, shady goings on, shenanigans. I mean, obviously, this guy had a Nazi tattoo on his chest. He was unfit for service, unfit for duty. And then eventually it took one of his ex-girlfriends accusing him of sexual assault and another person, Lindsay Fifield, charged that he physically abused her. He will not be on the ballot in November, but he will be the featured speaker at the Hancock County Activist Labor Day Rally for Labor. In Maine, in Ellsworth, Maine, to be precise, marking one of the first public appearances since he quit his campaign. The alleged victims of accused rapist Graham Plattner are now calling it a slap in the face that the scandal-scarred former Democrat Senate nominee has been tapped by an activist group to deliver the keynote address at an upcoming Labor Day rally in the Pine Tree State. In a joint statement, Jenny, I don't know how to pronounce her last name, and I'm sorry. It's Rassicot. I'm going to go Rassicot, and I'm sorry that I don't know how to pronounce her last name. Jenny Rassicot and Lindsay Fifield expressed shock and frustration that Plattner, who has denied all accusations against him, is still being given a platform despite his refusal to take accountability for the pain that he's caused. In the weeks since we spoke out, Graham Plattner has had every opportunity to take accountability for the pain he caused. Instead, he's continued to double and triple down, discrediting us, telling blatant lies about his past. Now he's trying to sweep the truth under the rug and pretend things are back to normal. They added, while Graham Plattner's behavior is disappointing, it's hardly surprising. What is surprising? There are people who are still willing to give him a platform despite his refusal to take any accountability for his actions. You see, the Democrats want you to believe that they believe all women. They want to suggest that they care about women and women's issues. They only care about these issues when it benefits them, when they think they can get votes out of it. And only until Graham Plattner became a political liability did they throw him under the bus. Not before, only until he became a political liability. It's shameful. But what would we expect? These are leftists, after all. I pray God people see better of it in November. I pray God people of Maine and around the country understand what we're dealing with when it comes to November. I started this show by monologuing about the real threats that we face in the United States. And I understand the political frustrations that some of us feel exist in the Republican Party. I share them amongst conservatives. We have differences of opinion about what to prioritize, what's more important, what's less important. I understand it. But let us not lose sight of the forest for the trees. The real enemy are people that want to fundamentally, to use Barack Obama's words, transform the United States of America into an image of their own liking, which includes socialism and communism. Graham Plattner was a communist. It's the reason that he got platformed in the way that he did. Communists don't care about immoral, unethical, shameful, or criminal behavior as long as it achieves their goals and desires. Graham Plattner was going to do that for them, they thought, until he couldn't. And when he couldn't, they threw him away. They don't care about him either. They don't care about him either. He's a means to an end. And that end will not end well for us if we allow it. It's 48 after the hour, almost 49 past, on Super Talk 99.7 WTN.
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16: From the United Structural Systems WTN Traffic Center.
22: Still working a crash I-40 westbound at Spence Lane. In Green Hills, an accident, Hillsborough Pike at Stokes Lane. In the west end part of town, West End Avenue at 29th Avenue, still a wreck there. And 24 eastbound before Briley Parkway South at exit 24, a crash. And things a bit congested on 840 as you merge onto I-40 east. Folks headed to the fair in Lebanon. I'm Jay Harper.

0: Raising Arizona. You're going to love it.
1: I'm excited.
0: You're going to love it. John Goodman, Nick Cage in his prime. Holly Hunter is fabulous. I see here, Jackson, I'm not ruining anything when I say this. I see here your Arizona is not your real name. No. What's your real name? Huff Hines. Why'd you change it? Change it. Would you buy furniture from an unpainted Huff Hines? Anyway, so Raising Arizona is the big winner. Secondhand Lions is coming second. Fantastic Four, First Steps, third. And Oppenheimer, a disappointing 9% of the vote. With all of the votes tallied, Raising Arizona will be the official film. Although, I'll tell you, I might go ahead and watch Fantastic Four.
1: I think we do a two-movie weekend.
0: A twofer. Let's go. Let's make it happen. Let's go!
1: Raising Arizona and Fantastic Four First Steps will be the two movies watched.
0: That's right.
1: Mainly because me and Matt really want to watch Fantastic Four.
0: I do. Although, I'm getting some, you know what? You know, to each their own. We're not going to make a matter of taste a matter of fact, but I'm getting some negative reviews on the Super Taste.
1: I love Marvel, so I know I'll like it.
0: Well, I dig that, the feel, the vibe that it had. I kind of dig that. So I'm looking forward to that. We'll give you a full-throated review at 6:35 come Monday after watching those two films. Now, let me say something about this PSA. The bullying PSA that you just heard. Now, number one, I suppose that I should be thankful that we got a PSA there, that we have an opportunity to provide you a public service announcement because, you know, but when the primaries were going on, that would have been a, you know, Michael Lotfy kissing the butt of Marsha Blackburn. So, I mean, that's fine.
1: Oh, no, those are still there.
0: Oh, are they?
1: Yeah, they ran this
0: week. Oh, sweet. Thank you, Lotfy. Or whatever, you know, some sort of political commercial. That commercial has been running long enough that I've had time to think about this. Bullying's wrong. Treating people rudely or badly because they are different than you, that's wrong. But the little girl that says that she sits alone at lunch because she smells, well, that's on you. Right? You can't help it if you don't get, if you, your family doesn't have the money to, you know, provide you with the, you know, the fancy designer blue jeans or whatever. That's nonsense. And, you know, some people are bigger than other people and, you know, it's a genetic thing. And so some people are chubby and that's wrong to pick on those people. And some people are short. So if you stink and someone tells you that you stink and you continue to stink, isn't that kind of on you? Unless there's some, I mean, whatever medical good. It annoyed. And at lunch, I learned that I sit alone by myself because I smell. Well, then wash. Wash yourself. And maybe you can make some friends. Also, just another thought. In the 20 years since I've been listening to the autism commercial, and I'm not making this up, when I first started driving into work at 3:00 in the morning in Birmingham, Alabama, going to my morning show, they said that autism affected one out of every 160 kids. Now it's down to like one out of every 14 or something. Like, are we just getting a lot more autism going on or what? Also, when they say one out of every 5 kids goes to bed hungry, you know how they get that? While I'm off on this tangent, they ask kids if they've ever gone to bed hungry. And if the kids say they have, they count that as kids are going to bed hungry. What kid has not said that they have never gone to bed hungry? Come on. All right, that's going to wind it down for yours truly. Don't forget, Jackson Williams is running for governor. More on that next week as we officially launch Action Jackson for Governor 2026. Ken Weaver, we love you. He's on his way home. We thank you for being a part of the week this week. For Action Jackson, for the aforementioned Mr. Weaver, this is Matt Murphy speaking and saying, have a good day, pass it on, hug your loved ones. So long, everybody.
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3: WTN. The killer of UnitedHealthcare CEO Brian Thompson was set to begin in just 3 weeks. But in an incredible turn of events today in open court,
4: Luigi Mangione pleading guilty to stalking the husband and father before opening fire on a sidewalk. On the morning of December 4th, 2024, I shot Mr. Thompson in Manhattan and he died, Mangione said, without emotion or contrition. I knew what I was doing was illegal.
3: ABC's Aaron Kutursky. Mangione is also facing state murder charges in New York, his lawyer arguing that amounts to double jeopardy. President Trump has filed his Supreme Court appeal in the ballroom case. Last week, an appeals court panel blocked non-security-related construction, saying Congress needed to authorize that first.
5: The administration's filing takes head-on the idea embraced by an appeals court panel that the president is not the owner of the White House, but merely a tenant. The administration's petition says that would make a judge the president's de facto landlord. Two lower courts have now ruled against Trump, saying Congress must authorize the ballroom before non-security-related construction can continue. The latest order is set to take effect next week, unless the justices step in.
3: ABC's Stephen Portnoy. President Trump speaking on New York's Long Island at the Nassau County Police Academy. He spoke of FBI numbers showing a decrease in violent crime across the nation, called the affordability crisis a hoax, and suggested a solution to Iran squeezing a vital shipping choke point.
6: And after we finish defeating Iran, which is being very badly defeated, pretty soon I'll be declaring the Hormuz Strait a territory of the United States.